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2: The word of wisdom today is taken from Proverbs chapter 12, verse 2. A good man obtaineth favor of the Lord, but a man of wicked devices will he condemn. No man is good, only God. The scripture tells us in Mark chapter 10, verse 18, and Jesus said unto him, Why callest thou me good? There's none good but one, that is God. A good man, therefore, is a man who has found God through his Son, Jesus Christ. For as many as received him, to them gave he power to become the sons of God, even to them that believe on his name, which were born not of blood, nor of the will of the flesh, nor of the will of man, but of God. You can only be a good man if you do as your Father in heaven. For we are his workmanship, created anew in Christ Jesus to do good works, which God had before them that we should walk in them. So a good man is one who has become the righteousness of God in Christ Jesus. So a good man obtaineth favor of the Lord, but a man of wicked devices will he condemn. So a good man has found the wisdom of God and the love of Christ, which is Christ, the power of God and the wisdom of God, as the scripture says. So a good man is he who has found God through his Son Jesus Christ. As the scripture says in Proverbs chapter 8, verse 35, For whoso findeth me findeth life, and shall obtain favor of the Lord. So when you find the wisdom of God, which is Christ, you find life, and you'll obtain favor from God. For the Lord will bless the righteous. With favor will he compass him as with a shield. So a good man obtaineth favor of the Lord, but a man of wicked devices will he condemn. So I encourage you to remain the righteousness of God in Christ Jesus, so that you continue to find favor of the Lord, so that you continue to be blessed in whatever you do. For if you are willing and obedient, you eat the good that is in the land. That's what God desires for every one of us, to remain in the place of blessing, in the place of obedience. For a good man will always obtain favor of the Lord. The scripture says in Psalm 112, verse 5, A good man showeth favor and lendeth. He will guide his affairs with discretion. So a good man is he who has purpose to do the word of God, to do the will of God. As he continues to do the word of God and the will of God, he will continue to find favor of God. He will find favor because he will be operating in the wisdom of God, which is profitable to direct. See the action of a good man in the place of fasting. He does what God expects him to do. Not just deny himself food to eat, but he does the will of God, which is the kind of fasting that God requires of his people. As the scripture says, in Isaiah 58, verse 6, It's not this the fast that I have chosen, to loose the bands of wickedness, to undo the heavy burdens, and to let the oppressed go free, and that you break every yoke. Say, good man, who is a righteous man, who is the righteousness of God in Christ Jesus, positions himself to do the will of God, to do the word of God, to walk in obedience, to fulfill the commandment of the Lord, to be a vessel in the hand of the Lord, a chosen vessel that will loose the bands of wickedness, that will undo the heavy burdens, and through his work, many oppressed will be set free, because he's showing them the way, the truth, and the life, which is in Christ Jesus. So a good man will deal his bread to the hungry, and you bring the poor that are cast out to his house. When he sees the naked, he covereth him. He will not hide himself from his own flesh, from those who are related to him, who expected their help, because we have been called out of darkness into the marvelous light of God, and we have been called into the beloved, we have been called into the blessing of the Lord. As we have been called into the blessing of the Lord, we are to become a blessing. And when we do such things, as the fast that the Lord requires, the scripture shows expressly what will happen in that Isaiah 58 verse 9. Says, Then shall thou call, and the Lord shall answer. Thou shalt cry, and he shall say, Here I am. If thou take away from the midst of thee the yoke, the putting forth of the finger, and speaking vanity. So a good man is he who is the righteousness of God in Christ Jesus, who is abiding in the truth and doing the truth. And he will continue to obtain favor from the Lord. That's what he's showing us here. said in that Isaiah 58 verse 10, and if thou draw out thy soul to the hungry and satisfy the afflicted, so then shall thy light rise in obscurity, and the darkness be as the noonday. That's the favor that you are going to obtain as somebody who is doing the will of God, doing the fast that the Lord requests, showing that you are the righteousness of God in Christ Jesus. The favor that will compass you about is that your light will rise in obscurity and your darkness will be as the noonday. God will be able to identify you and show you forth as his choosing vessel, a vessel of honor in wherever you are and wherever you go. He continued that Isaiah 58 verse 11. And the Lord shall guide you continually and satisfy thy soul in drought and make fat thy bones, and that shall be like a water garden and like a spring of water whose waters fail not. A good man, out of his belly shall continue to flow rivers of living waters, because he's abiding in the source of life. He's abiding in Christ. He's abiding in the word of God, walking in obedience. So he is doing the will of God, and God is showing forth himself in his situation. So a good man will do this to advance the gospel of our Lord Jesus Christ. And you will obtain favor of the Lord in every situation. As we can see with Barnabas in Acts chapter 11, verse 24. He said, for he was a good man and full of the Holy Ghost and of faith, and much people was added unto the Lord. Because through him, as the righteousness of God in Christ Jesus, many souls were added unto the Lord. That's what it means to be a good man. Somebody who is submitted totally to the goodness of God and his purpose to walk in the will of God. That's why the scripture tells us, a good man obtaineth favor of the Lord, but a man of wicked devices will he condemn. A man of wicked intentions, God will condemn. I encourage you, come to become the righteousness of God in Christ Jesus. Don't walk in wickedness. Don't desire the wicked way. Don't follow the wicked. Don't walk in their ways. For a man of wicked devices, the Lord will condemn. Run from the condemnation that is in the world. For this is the condemnation, that light has come, and many like darkness. Come into the light of the truth, and walk in the light. Walk in the truth, walk in obedience to the word of God. Proverbs chapter 1 from verse 29 says, for that they hated knowledge and did not choose the fear of the Lord. Verse 30, they would none of my counsel. They despise all my reproof. Verse 31, therefore,

0: place of condemnation, come into the place of light and truth, and walk in the light of the word of God. 1 Peter chapter 3 from verse 10 says, "For he that will love life and see good days, let him refrain his tongue from evil, and his lips that they speak no guile." Verse 11, "Let him eschew evil and do good. Let him seek peace and ensue it." Verse 12, "For the eyes of the Lord are over the righteous, and his ears are open unto their prayers. But the face of the Lord is against them that do evil." So know it, the word of wisdom for you today. Say, "A good man obtaineth favor of the Lord, but a man of wicked devices will he condemn." So come into the righteousness of God in Christ Jesus, and be as our Father who is good. Be in his goodness, for we have been created in Christ Jesus to do good works. As you continue to do this, you continue to obtain favor of the Lord. Depart from the devices of the wicked and remain in the place of goodness. As you do this, remain blessed. In Jesus' name, amen.
1: The future of the nation is you. The revival we need is returning to the true God, raising teaching priests, restoring the truth.

0: Father.
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And you made every day a happy day for me, Lord. Oh yes, Father. Lord, I give myself in your hands, Lord. I give this church, I give this assembly in your hands. Oh yes, Father.

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0: Is our God the I'll bring Saga. 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In Saga. Would she our friend? Our friend. In Saga.
1: Father, Father, we want to thank you, Lord, for your greatness, Heavenly Father. We rejoice, Lord, for we are on the winning side, Heavenly Father. Through your greatness, Lord, your enemies shall submit to you, Heavenly Father. Lord, we pray we shall never forget that, Heavenly Father. Just because we are called, we have the privilege to call you Father, we shall not forget that you are a great King too, Father God. Lord, we pray we shall continue to trust in you, Lord. We shall continue to behold your beauty, Heavenly Father. We shall continue to exalt you, Father God. We shall continue to lift your name on high, Heavenly Father.
0: We shall continue to praise you, Father God. We shall continue to give you honor and reverence, Heavenly Father. For you are the King and you are the Lord of all, Father God. Lord, we give you thank you, Lord. You are the name above every other name, Father God. Lord, you give no other name can be exalted in my life above your name, Heavenly Father. Let every name, Lord, come to submission of your word, Heavenly Father God. Let every knee bow, Heavenly Father. Let every person confess, Father God, that you are God, you are the Maker, you are the Lord.
1: Is Heavenly Father, Lord, we pray, Father God, we ask this prayer in Jesus' name. Amen. Amen. Hallelujah. Let's turn our Bibles to 2 Samuel chapter 7. 2 Samuel chapter 7. It says, and it came to pass when the king sat in his house and the Lord had given him rest round about from all his enemies, that the king said unto Nathan the prophet, see now, I dwell in an house of cedar, but the ark of God dwelleth within curtains. And Nathan said to the king, go, do all that is in thine heart, for the Lord is with thee. Hallelujah. I want to thank God for David. It says, when the Lord had given him rest, he came and sat in the house of God. And his concern wasn't, Lord, now which kingdom do I conquer next? Or how much more wealth can I accumulate? Or this king is still not yielded to me. I've still not won him over. Now he's considering, what can I do for the house of God? God has already done too many things for us. Before we come, you know, our grocery list, our week, this, can you give me this? Can you give me that? We have not given him yet the thanks that he has already done for us, the things that he has already provided to us. It is good to sit in the house of the Lord and say, Lord, what can I do for you? What service should I render more to you? You have already done way beyond I could have asked or imagined. We can say, Lord, this afternoon, I have come to behold the splendor of the King. I have come to ask you, Lord, how can I use myself? How can I yield myself more to your word, to the submission of your word, to the advancement of your kingdom, to the beautification of your house, to the advancement of your people? Lord, use me. Here I am. Let's open our mouths and say, Lord, this time I have not come with a grocery list. I have not come with a things to do list for you, but I've come to humble and surrender myself before you and say, Lord, use me. I am before you. Let's pray for ourselves. Let's pray even for our children that the Lord shall continue to use them in his kingdom. They shall be useful. They shall be mighty in the hands of God. They shall be like arrows in the hands of the Lord. Let's pray. Father God, we bless your name. We glorify your name, Lord. Lord, we thank you. you, Lord, for the rest that you have given us, Heavenly Father. We thank you, Lord, for the blessings that you have given to us, Heavenly Father. We thank you, Lord, for the security in our jobs that you have given to us, Heavenly Father. We thank you for the children and the families, Lord, that you have settled us with, Heavenly Father. Lord, we pray in this time, Father God, let us now humble ourselves, Lord. Let us take our time to seek your will for our lives, Lord, to seek your purpose for our lives, Lord. Even as your word comes forth, Heavenly Father, Lord, we pray that it shall edify us, Lord. It shall renew our minds. It shall show us, Lord, the way in which we must go, Heavenly Father, not just to benefit ourselves, Lord, but to advance the kingdom, Heavenly Father. Lord, to do things for your glory, Father God, to do things for your joy, Heavenly Father. Lord, we praise you and we thank you, Lord. This afternoon, Lord, we pray you prepare each and every one of us, Lord. Give us a mind, Lord, that goes away from give me, give me, give me, and comes to you and say, Lord, make me, Father God. Use me for your glory, Heavenly Father. We bless your name and we glorify your name, Father God. We thank you, Lord, for all that you have done. We ask this prayer in Jesus' name. Amen. And after David had shown that he wanted to build a house for the Lord, you know what God did? He said, what will you build a house for me? I will build you a house. Hallelujah. That is how our God is. The Bible says, seek ye first the kingdom of God. And all these things that you hadn't desired, the things that you hadn't asked for, you know, God is able to do above and exceedingly over your desires. And I thank God for verse 18, when David comes and says, then went King in and sat before the Lord, and he said, who am I, O Lord God, and what is my house that thou hast brought me hitherto? Hallelujah. It's good to reflect sometimes. Who am I, Lord? Where was I 10 years back? Where was I 15 years back? Where was I 20 years back? And what is my house? What have I given to you, Lord, that you have shown me such grace and favor in this land? Let's open our mouths and just thank the Lord. The Bible says, come into his courts with thanksgiving and praise. We will say, Lord, today shall be a time of praise and thanksgiving. I will pour myself out, Lord. There might be things that I haven't really appreciated, Lord, but I'll come into your presence, Heavenly Father, thinking of all your benefits that I enjoy. Father God, we praise you, Lord. Lord, I thank you, Father God, for you have kept us as the apple of your eye, Heavenly Father. You have honored us, Heavenly Father, way beyond what we deserve, Father God. This afternoon, Lord, let us celebrate your goodness in our lives, Heavenly Father. Let us praise you and thank you, Lord, for all that you have done, Father. We ask this prayer in Jesus' name. Amen. Hallelujah. Hallelujah. How many of us are ready to celebrate the goodness of God in our lives? Hallelujah. There are too many reasons to thank the Lord. Hallelujah. David said, I will become even more undignified. While celebrating, he lost all understanding of what was happening around him. He was just consumed with rejoicing and celebrating before the Lord. That does not mean you start behaving in a unorganized or undisciplined way. It just means that nobody else's opinion matters. I will become even more undignified than this. Nothing. What the people are thinking, what this one is thinking, how am I looking, nothing matters. I am here before my Father, to rejoice and to praise him. You can turn to your neighbor and tell him, please excuse me today. It does not matter what you think. I am here to praise the Lord. Hallelujah. Amen. Amen. All right.

We continue our message today from the Acts of the Apostles, chapter 7, from verse 23. He says, "And when he was full 40 years old, it came into his heart to visit his brethren, the children of Israel." That's talking about Moses. When he was fully 40 years old, he was quickened in his heart to visit his brethren, the children of Israel. He was in Pharaoh's palace as the son of Pharaoh's daughter, enjoying the things in the palace. Then when he was full 40 years, when he came to the place of understanding that this is not his place, the Bible said he decided to visit his brethren, the children of Israel, which meant even while he was still in the palace, he knew that he's not of the palace. He knew he was not the son of Pharaoh's daughter. He knew that he had his brethren who were still in bondage. Have you come to a place of pleasure and you have forgotten the call of God in your life? I encourage you to repent today and return to your first love. The scripture says concerning Moses in Hebrews 11 from verse 24. He said, "By faith, Moses, when he was come to years, refused to be called the son of Pharaoh's daughter." Verse 25. "Choosing rather to suffer affliction with the people of God than to enjoy the pleasures of sin for a season." He refused to be identified with the wrong people. Are you identifying with the wrong people? Are you comfortable in the place of sin? Are you comfortable in the place of pleasure? Moses, when he came of age, refused to be called a son of Pharaoh's daughter. He refused to remain in the place of sin. He preferred to suffer affliction with the people of God than to enjoy the pleasures of sin for a season. Child of God, man of God, minister of the gospel, are you prepared to let go of the world and focus on doing the call of God in your life, looking unto Jesus, the author and finisher of your faith? The Bible said in that Hebrews chapter 11, verse 26, Moses, esteeming the reproach of Christ greater riches than the treasures in Egypt, for he had respect unto the recompense of the reward. He esteemed the reproach of Christ greater riches than the treasures in Egypt. Don't you know that if you suffer with Christ, you will reign with him? The reproach of Christ is greater riches than the treasures in the world. Moses understood this principle. And the Bible says he had respect unto the recompense of the reward. He knew that God is a rewarder of those who diligently seek him. Do you know this? That if you diligently seek the Lord, fulfilling the call of God in your life, there will be a time of rewarding you. God will never forget the labor of love you have done towards his name. So I want to encourage you, remain focused, walking in the will of the Lord, walking in the way of the Lord. Refuse that anything will distract you from the call of God in your life. Don't love this world, neither the things that are in the world. For if you love the world, the love of God the Father is not in you. As the scripture tells us, for all that is in the world, the lust of the flesh, the lust of the eyes, and the pride of life is not of the Father, but is of the world. And the world passeth away, and the lust thereof. But he that doeth the will of God abideth forever. Moses purposed to do the will of God. He decided to follow the leading of the Holy Spirit. That's why the scripture is telling us here that when he was full 40 years old, he came into his heart to visit his brethren, the children of Israel. He was ready to fulfill the call of God in his life. He purposed to obey the call. God put it in his heart and reminded him through the Holy Spirit that the due time has come. I was ready, not looking back. He was ready to press on to perfection, to do what God has called him to do.
as the scripture tells us in Philippians chapter 2 from verse 12. Wherefore, my beloved, as you have always obeyed, not as in my presence only, but now much more in my absence, work out your own salvation with fear and trembling. Verse 13, for it is God which worketh in you both to will and to do of his good pleasure. If God is quickening you to do something based on what he has told you to do, the vision of God in your life, the call of God in your life, don't wait. Immediately he tells you, move and do to fulfill the call of God. Go ahead and do it. The Bible says he came into the heart of Moses to visit his brethren, the children of Israel. So God quickened him, and he did not waste time. He took a step of faith towards fulfilling the call of God in his life. In Acts chapter 7, verse 24, continue, and seeing one of them suffer wrong, he defended him and avenged him that was oppressed and smote the Egyptian. As the scripture tells us in that Exodus chapter 2 from verse 11. And it came to pass in those days when Moses was grown that he went out unto his brethren and looked on their bodies, and he spied an Egyptian smiting a Hebrew, one of his brethren. Verse 12, I looked this way and that way, and when he saw that there was no man, he slew the Egyptian and hid him in the sand. So he went out unto his brethren and saw their bodies. He was touched by their bodies. Just as our Lord and Savior Jesus Christ came to deliver us from sin, self, and Satan. As the scripture says, surely he had borne our griefs and carried our sorrows. Yet we did esteem him stricken, smitten of God and afflicted. But he was wounded for our transgressions. He was bruised for iniquities. The chastisement of our peace was upon him. And with his stripes we are healed. So Moses saw the bodies of his brethren firsthand by visiting them. So he arose to deliver the oppressed, as the scripture says in Psalm 12 verse 5. For the oppression of the poor, for the sighing of the needy, now will I arise, saith the Lord. I set him in safety from him that profiteth him. So Moses arose to set in safety one of his brethren. He saw that was being afflicted by an Egyptian. God has called us, and he has raised us as saviors to many others. For God so loved the world that he sent his only begotten Son, that whosoever believeth in him should not perish, but have everlasting life. So as God has sent his only begotten Son, Jesus Christ, he has also sent us, that through us many will come to the saving knowledge of the word of God. Jesus said, I have chosen you and ordained you, that you may go and bear fruit, and your fruit may remain. As he said in Isaiah 61, from verse 1, the Spirit of the Lord God is upon me, because the Lord had anointed me to preach good tidings unto the meek. He has sent me to bind up the brokenhearted, to proclaim liberty to the captives, and the opening of the prison to them that are bound. That's our ministry, the ministry of reconciliation, bringing people out of bondage, setting those in captivity free, and binding the brokenhearted, and those who are bound in the prison, to release them from the prison gate, and to proclaim the acceptable year of the Lord and the day of vengeance of our God, to comfort all that mourn. That's what God has called us to do. To appoint unto them that mourn in Zion, to give unto them beauty for ashes, the oil of joy for mourning, the garment of praise for the spirit of heaviness, that they might be called trees of righteousness, the planting of the Lord, that he might be glorified. God wants himself to be glorified in your life and through you, that many shall come, that God may be glorified in their lives. And it's our responsibility to do this, as Moses purposed to do for his brethren. For Jesus is the Savior of the world, and we shall continue to preach this good news. We that have received this good news,
that many will be delivered and translated from the kingdom of darkness into the kingdom of his son, Jesus Christ. See, and seeing one of them suffer wrong, he defended him and avenged him that was oppressed and smote the Egyptian. There are many in captivity. There are many that are oppressed of the devil. That's why the Bible said, our God anointed Jesus of Nazareth with the Holy Ghost and with power, who went about doing good and healing all that were oppressed of the devil, for God was with him. God is with us. We that have accepted this call, we must continue doing good, because we have been created in Christ Jesus for good works, to heal and to deliver all that are oppressed of the devil. For Christ has anointed us with the oil of gladness above our fellows. So we must fulfill this mission of the Lord. Moses fulfilled the call. The Bible says, and seeing one of them suffer wrong, he defended him and avenged him that was oppressed and smote the Egyptians. He continued that, Acts chapter 7, verse 25. For he supposed his brethren who have understood how that God by his hand would deliver them. But they understood not. Most of the time we expect others to understand the call of God in our lives. It doesn't always work that way. We are responsible to execute the call of God in our lives through the leadership of the Holy Spirit. We are also responsible to face the consequences that follow. Don't expect people to understand, and don't wait for people's approval before you do what God purposes you to do. Before you run the vision of God for your life, refuse to be distracted from the call of God in your life. See what Samuel said to Saul in 1 Samuel chapter 10 from verse 6. And the Spirit of the Lord will come upon thee, and thou shalt prophesy with them, and shall be turned into another man. The Spirit of God turns you into another man. Man called of God. Man equipped of God. Man raised by God. Man who is running with the vision of God. That's what the Spirit of God will do to you. He continues in that 1 Samuel chapter 10 verse 7. Say, and let it be, when these signs are come unto thee, that thou do as occasion serve thee, for God is with thee. Do as occasion serves you. Do as the Spirit leads you. Simply put, that's what he's telling him here. Don't allow anything to distract you. Do as the Spirit leads you. As you are being led by the Spirit of God, you shall do as occasion serve thee, for God is with you. The brethren did not understand God's dealings in the life and ministry of Moses yet. They didn't understand that God had called Moses as a deliverer for Israel. I encourage you to get wisdom and understanding of your environment and God's moves in your life and ministry, so that you will not miss the visitation of the Lord. The scripture says, get wisdom, get understanding. Forget it not, neither decline from the words of my mouth. That's Proverbs chapter 4, verse 5. Now verse 6, forsake her not, and she shall preserve thee. Love her, and she shall keep thee. Verse 7, wisdom is the principal thing. Therefore get wisdom, and with all thy getting, get understanding. Walk in the wisdom of God, as occasion demands, and as occasion serves you. Through the leadership of the Holy Spirit, walk in the wisdom of God. Get understanding and walk in the wisdom of God. Because the wisdom of God is profitable to direct. The wisdom of God will bring you to the place of promotion. It will bring you to the place of honor as you purpose to obey and do the will of God. Wisdom of God will cover you with a crown of glory, because you have been called that God through his son will be glorified through you in your life and in the lives of those you are ministering to. So I encourage you, remain in wisdom and walk in wisdom.
Understand the purpose of your call. Understand the timing of your call. Understand the people that will help you in the call. As God has given you that vision, the first thing is to get wisdom and get understanding of your call. For Proverbs chapter 16 verse 22 says, understanding is a wellspring of life unto him that had it, but the instruction of fools is folly. So you need to have life in your call through understanding of what God has purposed you to do. Because understanding will provide a perpetual supply of correct analysis and conclusions of life's numerous situations concerning your vision and concerning what God wants you to do in every situation and in every challenge. So I encourage you, do not shift from the vision of God for your life. Purpose to walk in it, purpose to do it, no matter the level of discouragement. Moses refused to be discouraged by comfort. He refused to be discouraged by challenges. He refused to be discouraged by distractions. He refused to be discouraged by the loss of the eye, loss of the flesh, and the pride of life. He put them where they belonged. Say, and see one of them suffer wrong. He defended him and avenged him that was oppressed and smote the Egyptian. For he supposed his brethren who have understood that God by his hand will deliver them, but they understood not. Many people may not understand their call. They may not understand that God has raised you to be a destiny helper. But it does not stop you from doing what you are supposed to do. Whether they recognize it, whether they acknowledge it or not, do what God has called you to do. The Bible says in Acts chapter 7, verse 26, and the next day he showed himself unto them as they strove, and would have set them at one again, saying, sirs, ye are brethren, why do you run one to another? This time around, he came and saw his two brethren fighting. He discouraged them from continuing the fight. As we can see in that Exodus chapter 2. Say, and when he went out the second day, behold, two men of the Hebrews strove together. I said to him that did the wrong, wherefore smitest thou thy fellow? Verse 14. I said, who made thee a prince and a judge over us? Intendest thou to kill me as thou killest the Egyptian? And Moses feared and said, surely this thing is known. Verse 15. Now when Pharaoh heard this thing, he sought to slay Moses. But Moses fled from the face of Pharaoh and dwelt in the land of Midian and sat down by a well. Do you see? The same people he came to deliver, God sent for him to deliver. The same people he was encouraging not to strive together were the same people that made Pharaoh to know what Moses has done against an Egyptian. When an Egyptian was striving with Israelites, say Moses fled because he feared for his life. Listen, when God leads you to leave a particular place, that's not cowardice. That's still obedience. Just purpose to obey what the Holy Spirit is leading you to do. Moses at this particular time had not been fully prepared to face off with Pharaoh. That's why God allowed him to flee. He fled from the presence of Pharaoh for the time appointed to meet Pharaoh had not yet come. But this was a time appointed for him to be prepared in the wilderness of Midian. You should know the time of your visitation. You should know what you ought to do at each point in time in your call. Don't be hardened in your own ways. Yield yourself to be led by the Spirit of God always. That's the only way you can escape from the plans of the wicked. And the next day, he showed himself unto them as they strove, as his two brethren.
I separated them. I said, Sazia, brethren, why do you wrong one another? The scripture said, how good and how pleasant it is for brethren to dwell together in unity. Moses came to establish the unity of the brethren in Israel as a deliverer. He desired them to dwell together in unity. Because dwelling together in unity is like the precious ointment upon the head that ran down upon the bed, even Aaron's bed, that went down to the scales of his garments. As the scripture tells us in Psalm 133, he says, as the dew of Hermon and as the dew that descended upon the mountains of Zion, for there the Lord commanded the blessing, even life forevermore. It's in the place of unity that God commands his blessings. So God expects us as brethren to dwell in unity. We should not operate in strife. We should not be contentious. We should not operate in division. We should speak with one voice. For where brethren dwell together in unity, God commands his blessings. I encourage you, wherever you are, as a child of God, refuse to sow any seed of discord. Rather, let the love of God that is shed abroad in our hearts by the Holy Spirit be made manifest in you and through you. Purpose to continue to love the Lord thy God with all your heart, with all your mind, with all your strength. Love your neighbor as yourself. That's what the Lord expects us to do at each point in time. So do not allow anything to take you away from loving. For he that loveth knoweth God, for God is love. So walk in love, dwell in love, love your neighbor as yourself. As you love the Lord thy God with all your heart, with all your mind, with all your strength. And if you love the Lord, you keep the word of God. First epistle of John chapter 3 from verse 11 says, for this is the message that you heard from the beginning, that we should love one another. Verse 12, not as Cain, who was of that wicked one, and slew his brother. And wherefore slew he him?

0: to dwell together in unity. And this was what Moses tried to establish between these brethren, that he said, sirs, ye are brethren. Why do you run one to another? We are not to run one to another. He continued in that Acts chapter 7, verse 27. He said, but he that did his neighbor wrong, thrust him away, saying, who made thee a ruler and a judge over us? People will challenge authority when they do not understand the purpose of the authority. Many people that lack wisdom of God will challenge authority. May you not come to that point of challenging authority instituted by God. May you not reject him that God has sent to be your destiny helper. May you not, out of pride, challenge an authority that is instituted for your own peace. So look at what the neighbor that did wrong said. Who made you a ruler and a judge over us? Remember, when God sets up authority, he doesn't need your permission to set up the authority. Once you recognize the authority of God, yield and submit to the authority of God. That's what the book of Romans chapter 13 from verse 1 tells us. Let every soul be subject unto the higher powers. For there is no power but of God. The powers that be are ordained of God. Verse 2, whosoever therefore resisted the power, resisted the ordinance of God. And they that resist shall receive to themselves damnation. Verse 3, for rulers are not a terror to good works, but to the evil. Without then not be afraid of the power, do that which is good, and thou shalt have praise of the same. Verse 4, for he is the minister of God to thee for good. But if thou do that which is evil, be afraid, for he beareth not the sword in vain. For he is the minister of God, a revenger, to execute wrath upon him that doeth evil. So every authority set by God is set by God for a purpose. He's the minister of God to execute goodness in the land, to execute judgment, to fulfill his purpose. So God raised Moses and made him both a ruler and a judge over the people of Israel. But this man lacked the wisdom. That's why you could say, who made you a ruler and a judge over us? He continued in that verse 28. Without killing me, as that did the Egyptian yesterday. What was he trying to do here? He was trying to frighten Moses. He was indirectly threatening Moses. He was saying, I'm going to expose what you did, which he eventually did. But let me tell you, it doesn't matter what the enemy plans or does. The plans and purposes of God must be established and accomplished. For we know that all things work for good for those who love God, who are the called according to his purpose. As long as you purpose to do the will of God, fulfilling the call of God in your life, I encourage you, know it. Because you love God, all things will work together for good for you. And because you are fulfilling the purpose of God for your life, nothing can stop what God has started. So refuse to be discouraged. Continue to press on to perfection so that God will perfect what he has started in you. And as you do this, remain blessed. In Jesus' name, amen.
1: Praise God. We thank the Lord for this powerful message. As the Lord has spoken to us, the hearers of this word, and the body of Christ in all the nations of the world, expressly through his word, from Acts of the Apostles chapter 7, verse 23, which says, now, when he was 40 years old, it came into his heart to visit his brethren, the children of Israel. Praise God. Abba Father, we thank you for the testimony of Moses, how his heart was yielded to your word, how his heart was yielded to the leadership of the Spirit of God. For the Holy Scripture says, they that are led by the Spirit of God are the sons of God. And the Scripture says, it came into his heart to visit his brethren. Father Lord, we pray this day that as many as have received this word with an open heart, let this word quicken them to return to you. In the mighty name of Jesus, Abba Father, we pray that as many who has yielded their hearts, seeking your face, searching the scriptures, and seeking direction, Father Lord, we pray that they shall find light as a result of this word in the name of Jesus. Let there be great light in the hearts of men. Let this word quicken the hearts of every hearer, the hearts of the preachers, to return to their first love. In the mighty name of Jesus, Father Lord, we pray that this word shall quicken the hearts of the believers to return to visit their brethren, to return to visit your word, to return to visit your will, to seek your face, and to know that which we ought to do at every point in time, in the mighty name of Jesus. Abba Father, we pray that the hearer of this word shall seek the welfare of the brothers and sisters, especially in the household of faith, in the mighty name of Jesus. As Genesis chapter 4 verse 9 says, and the Lord said unto Cain, where is Abel thy brother? And he said, I know not. Am I my brother's keeper? Abba Father, we pray that as the hearers of this message of life continues to grow and increase in the knowledge of the truth, Father Lord, we declare that the hearers of this undiluted truth of your word shall increase in your wisdom. In the mighty name of Jesus, we declare, O Lord, that they shall increase in stature. In the name of Jesus, Lord, we declare that they shall remember their brethren. In the name of Jesus, let the hearts of every believer in Christ, the hearts of the ministers and the church of Jesus Christ, be full of love and kindness towards one another. In the mighty name of Jesus. For Hebrews chapter 13 verse 1 says, let brotherly love continue. We pray, Abba Father, that as men hear this word, they shall yield their hearts to be transformed. In the mighty name of Jesus, may they have the mind of Christ, walking in love as Christ also had loved us and had given himself for us, an offering and a sacrifice to God for a sweet-smelling savour. In the name of Jesus, we declare, O Lord, that no heart that has heard this word, no heart that has heard this truth shall turn away from the love of God, in the mighty name of Jesus. Genesis chapter 14 from verse 14 to verse 16 says, and when Abram heard that his brother was taken captive, he armed his trained servants, born in his own house 318, and pursued them unto Dan. And he divided himself against them, and he and his servants by night, and smote them, and pursued them unto Hobah, which is on the left hand of Damascus. Verse 16, and he brought back all the goods, and also brought again his brother Lot and his goods, and the women also, and the people. Praise God. Abba Father, we pray, as Abram heard that his brother was taken captive, and he reached out to rescue him, Father, we pray that the present day believer, that the ministers and the church shall seek to help fellow believers in Christ Jesus in times of need and in times of distress, in the mighty name of Jesus. Father Lord, we pray that the ministers shall be their brother's keepers. We pray that the believers in Christ shall be their brother's keepers. Father Lord, we pray that the church of Jesus Christ shall be their brother's keepers, in the mighty name of Jesus. We pray that the hearts of every believer shall be full of love towards one another, in the name of Jesus. Genesis chapter 3 verse 7 says, "And the Lord said, I have surely seen the affliction of my people which are in Egypt, and have heard their cry by reason of their taskmasters, for I have known their sorrows. Verse 8, and I am come down to deliver them out of the hand of the Egyptians, and to bring them out of the land unto a good land, and a large unto a land flowing with milk and honey, unto the place of the Canaanites, and the Hittites, and the Amorites, and the Perizzites, and the Hivisites, and the Jebusites. Now therefore, behold, the cry of the children of Israel is come unto me, and I have also seen the oppression wherewith the Egyptians oppress them. Verse 10, come now therefore, and I will send thee unto Pharaoh, that thou mayest bring forth my people, the children of Israel, out of Egypt." Father Lord, we pray that as you saw the afflictions of the children of Israel in the land of Egypt, Father Lord, we pray that every believer in Christ shall see the afflictions of the people. Father Lord, we pray that the believers in Christ shall have a burden towards the people. Father Lord, we pray that the believers shall see that which we want them to see. Oh Lord, as you have proposed to save your people, we pray that ministers, believers, and the church of Jesus Christ shall yield themselves to be vessels to be used by you. They shall yield themselves to be vessels unto honor, vessels that shall be used by you to save the lost souls, vessels that shall be used to save the perishing souls, the lost sheep of Israel. Psalms chapter 8 verse 4 says, "What is man that thou art mindful of him, and the son of man that thou visitest him?" Father Lord, we pray that as your mind is full of love towards humanity, as your mind is full of love towards men, so shall the heart of every minister be full of compassion towards the perishing souls, towards the sinners, towards the unrighteous, and those who are still wallowing in darkness and ignorance in all the nations of the world. In the name of Jesus, Abba Father, we pray that the eyes of the righteous shall be opened to see that which you want them to see. May the eyes of the righteous be opened to see the afflicted ones around them, in the mighty name of Jesus. And they shall bring the gospel of Christ unto them, in the mighty name of Jesus. For Isaiah chapter 61 verse 1 says, "The Spirit of the Lord God is upon me, because the Lord hath anointed me to preach good tidings unto the meek. He hath sent me to bind up the brokenhearted, to proclaim liberty to the captives, and the opening of the prisons to them that are bound." Our Father, we pray that you quicken the ministers to preach the good tidings unto the meek in all the nations of the world, in the name of Jesus. Father Lord, we pray that the righteous, the believers in Christ, shall leave their comfort zones and seek to bind the brokenhearted. In the name of Jesus, Lord, we pray that the hearts of the believers in Christ shall be full of compassion, in the mighty name of Jesus. Father Lord, we pray that they shall yield completely. We pray that the hearer of this one shall yield completely to be led by the Spirit to do the will of God. Father, we pray that men's heart shall be quickened to save every lost soul in all the nations of the world in the name of Jesus. Father, we pray that the ministers shall not draw back in the assignments, the church shall not draw back in the assignment, but they shall yield themselves, taking heed to the ministry they have received and ensuring that they fulfill it in the mighty name of Jesus. Thank you, Abba Father. In Jesus' mighty name, we have prayed. Amen.
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0: For the utterance you will give us, Lord. In this time we pray we shall remain within your will, Father God, as we bring forth prayer points, Lord, and we shall receive instruction, direction, encouragement, Lord, even correction if necessary, Heavenly Father. We praise you and we thank you, Lord, for all that you have done. We ask this prayer in Jesus' name. Amen. Let's turn our Bibles to Ecclesiastes chapter 11 and we'll start reading from verse 1. Ecclesiastes chapter 11 from verse 1. It says, cast thy bread upon the waters, for thou shalt find it after many days. Give a portion to seven and also to eight, for thou knowest not what evil shall be upon the earth. Hallelujah. So we'll pray with this scripture, with this instruction that the word of God gives us. It says, cast your bread upon the waters. Our bread, of course, can be our finances, can be our materialistic things also, but it is also the bread of life that we have, the word of God. It is also us sharing Christ with those who are around us. It says, give a portion to seven and also to eight, for thou knowest not what evil shall be upon the earth. Which means, give a portion to seven, even to eight, even to 10, even to 15, as many as you can, as many as you can reach out to, as many as God brings your way, as many opportunities that God gives us. We'll pray we shall continue to cast our bread as God gives us the opportunity. Let's open our mouths and pray that none of us shall be keeping track or account. Oh, I've already done so much, so that's enough. As many as come our way, as many as God brings our way, let's open our mouths and pray. We shall continue to cast this bread of life that God has satisfied us with, this word of God, this gospel of peace. We'll pray we shall continue to share it and spread it around us. Friends, families, colleagues, business partners, whoever we come across, everybody is eligible for this. That because it says we do not know what evil shall be upon the earth. We don't know what situation somebody is going through, what situation someone might face. But this word, this bread that you will give to them, it might sustain them, it might help them. Let's open our mouths and pray. We shall continue to be about our Father's business. Let's pray. Gracious Heavenly Father, Lord, we thank you, Father God, for the bread that we have, Lord, for the bread of life, Heavenly Father. Lord, we pray, Father God, as your people, as your children, Lord, we shall continue to cast our bread upon the waters, Heavenly Father. We shall continue to give a portion, Lord, to seven, to eight, to as many as you desire for us, Heavenly Father. Lord, we pray, Father God, we shall not become complacent, Lord, that we have done enough. It's already spoken to these many in this day, in the week, Lord. But as you want to use us, as you want to utilize your people, Heavenly Father, we pray we shall be willing and obedient, Lord. We shall be available, Heavenly Father. Lord, we pray, Father God, many souls shall abound to us, Heavenly Father. Many shall be there who will hear the gospel through us, Lord. For your word says, how will they hear except a preacher be sent to them, Heavenly Father? Let us be the people who you sent, Heavenly Father, and let us be faithful to the calling, Father God. We bless your name, we glorify your name, Lord. We ask this prayer in Jesus' name. Amen. Amen. We are reading from Ecclesiastes chapter 11, verse 3. It says, if the clouds be full of rain, they empty themselves upon the earth. And if the tree fall towards the south or towards the north, in the place where the tree falleth, there it shall be. Hallelujah. So we have been told, we have been taught by pastor, you know, many spiritual things are understood through natural phenomena also, through natural things. It is saying, look at the clouds. It says, if they are full, what do? They pour out the rain. If you are filled with the word of God, it is natural for you to pour out that word. It is natural for you to pour out those blessings. It is natural for you to pour out those testimonies. So learn from the natural things that are around us. And also says, if a tree, when it falls, whether it falls on the south or the north, where it falls, there it will be. There can be nothing after that. There is a time for us to do this ministry, to do this work. And we should be ready to do it. We'll pray for ourselves. We will not be those who will hold the gospel, who will keep our testimonies to ourselves, who will keep the good news of the gospel to ourselves. But as God is filling us with knowledge, with revelation, with understanding, we will pour it out so that we shall be filled afresh. We shall be filled more. Let's open our mouths and pray, each and every one of us. We will not hold back the knowledge of God, the word of God, the good news of the gospel. Let's pray. Gracious Heavenly Father, Lord, we thank you, Father God, for the word, Lord. We thank you, Lord, for the examples that you have set around us, Lord, even in the natural things, Father God. Lord, we pray just like the clouds, Heavenly Father, when we are filled with your word, with your knowledge, with your revelation,
1: with your goodness, with your understanding, Lord. Let us not hoard it, Lord. Let us not just try to keep it and conserve it for ourselves, Heavenly Father. But let us be liberal, Lord. Let us pour it out wherever we go, Heavenly Father. Knowing, Father God, that as we spread the gospel, as we pour ourselves out, as we empty ourselves, Heavenly Father, you will fill us afresh, Heavenly Father. You will renew us with your understanding, Lord, with your strength, Heavenly Father, with more revelation, with more knowledge, Heavenly Father. Lord, we pray, Father God, we shall continue to be people of understanding, Lord, who will walk circumspectly, Lord, redeeming every time, every opportunity, Lord. For there will be a time once we have lived our life, Lord, there is nothing more to do, Father God, to preach the gospel, Heavenly Father. So let us do our work, our ministry, our business, as we have the time and the opportunity, Heavenly Father. We praise you and we thank you, Lord, for all that you have done. We ask this prayer in Jesus' name. Amen. Amen. Ecclesiastes 11, verse 4, it says, "He that observeth the wind shall not sow, and he that regardeth the clouds shall not reap." You know, this is a big issue when you start analyzing.

Analyzing situations too much. You observe the wind, you analyze the clouds, you start thinking, will I be received here? Will people make fun of me? Will they accept the gospel? Is this one worth speaking the gospel?

in a mall, in a food court, ministering, say, you know, meeting people who you've not met before, who you do not know how they'll react. But when God gives you the opportunity, you open your mouth and speak. And the Bible says your duty is to plant and water, but increase is in the hand of God. So don't think too much about the increase. Let God do what He's supposed to do, but we should do what we are supposed to do. Let's open our mouths and pray. We shall not fall into this analysis paralysis mode, but we shall continue to do and redeem the time. We shall continue to be ready in and out of season. Let's pray.

0: Gracious Heavenly Father, Lord, we thank you, Father God, for you have commissioned us, Heavenly Father. Lord, we pray, Father God, we shall not be observers from the sidelines, Heavenly Father, but rather help us, Lord, to be workers, to be co-laborers with you, Heavenly Father. Lord, we pray, Father God, we shall not be those who will be observing and waiting for the perfect opportunity, Lord, for everything to fall in place before we can start doing our work, before we can start ministering, before we can start sharing the gospel, Heavenly Father. But let us redeem every moment, every time, every opportunity, Lord. In and out of season, let us be ready, Heavenly Father. We praise you and we thank you, Lord, for your wisdom, Lord, for you will give us wisdom, knowledge, and understanding how to address every person, Lord, how to handle every situation, Heavenly Father, so that your word, the gospel, shall continue to make more ground in this place, Heavenly Father. We bless your name, we glorify your name, Lord. We ask this prayer in Jesus' name. Amen. Amen. Ecclesiastes 11, verse 5 says, as thou knowest not what is the way of the spirit, nor how the bones do grow in the womb of her that is with child, even so thou knowest not the works of God who maketh all. In the morning sow thy seed, and in the evening withhold not thine hand, for thou knowest not whether shall prosper either this or that, or whether they both shall be alike good. Hallelujah. So that should be a message of encouragement for us. It says, you do not know how things happen, how the bones grow, how God works, how he makes things to increase and grow. And you do not know which will prosper, either this or that. So we should not be stuck with thinking how and who, but we should be doing the work that is appointed to us. We'll pray for ourselves. We will not be stuck with these ideas, with these thoughts, but we shall continue to faithfully do our work at each moment in time. Let's open our mouths and pray that we will learn to trust God as we are ministering, as we are doing his will. We will learn to trust that although we do not know how it will happen, God is able to make it happen. We do not know who will be saved, but God can save whoever is willing and obedient, whoever yields themselves. So let's open our mouths and pray that we shall not hold back with these thoughts in our heads, but we shall continue to press on. Let's pray. Gracious Heavenly Father, Lord, we thank you, Lord, for your word, Lord. We thank you, Father God, for even beyond our understanding, Lord, you are able to do your work, Heavenly Father. Even when it doesn't make sense to us, Father God, you are able to bring forth increase and you are able to bring forth results, Heavenly Father. Lord, so we pray for ourselves, Lord. Let us not put our trust in ourselves, in our flesh, Lord, but let us rely on you even as we move forward in the ministry, Heavenly Father, knowing, Lord, that the result, Lord, the promotion, the growth, the increase, it comes from you, Heavenly Father. Even in spiritual things, Lord, let us rely on you, Heavenly Father. We bless your name, we glorify your name, Lord. We ask this prayer in Jesus' name. Amen. Amen. And lastly, let's look at verse 7, Ecclesiastes 11, verse 7. It says, truly the light is sweet, and a pleasant thing it is for the eyes to behold the sun. But if a man live many years and rejoice in them all, yet let him remember the days of darkness, for they shall be many, as all that cometh is vanity. Hallelujah. So while you are living your life, while you are enjoying success, while you are enjoying good health, a good life, we should always know the days that are coming ahead, the days of judgment, the days when everyone will have to stand in front of the judgment seat of God and give an answer. And so we should also prepare ourselves, and we should also be about our Father's business, preparing those who are around us, telling them also that there is a day of judgment. You're enjoying a life now, the light is sweet, your life is good, but there will come a time when you will be answerable and held accountable for everything. And so we'll pray, let us not forget that part also. While God is blessing us, we also must be about our Father's business. Let's pray. Gracious Heavenly Father, Lord, we pray, Father God, for the right perspective, Lord. We pray, Father God, we shall not be distracted by the comforts and the gold and the glitter, Lord, and the things of this world, Heavenly Father. But let us also fix our focus, Heavenly Father. Always let us keep our focus, Lord, on the days ahead, Heavenly Father, on eternal life, Father God. We pray, Lord, we shall keep ourselves prepared, Lord. And Lord, we shall also continue to warn and prepare those who are around us, Lord. Speak to them about this, Lord, who are living life anyhow, who are living life carelessly, Lord, as if there's no tomorrow, Heavenly Father. Help us, Lord, to continue to remind them of this, Father God. We bless your name, we glorify your name, Lord. We ask this prayer in Jesus' name. Amen. Amen.
1: God bless you, everyone. Let's turn our Bibles to Numbers chapter 11, and I will read from verse 1.

0: brought them out from the land of Egypt into the promised land, into Israel. And over here we see that these people are complaining. They saw with their own eyes how God is providing, how God shielded, how God brought them out. But yet look at the attitude. They are full of complaint. And what does it say? It says it displeased the Lord. When we are complaining, whatever you're talking, whether it's complaint, whether it's thanksgiving, we need to remember that God is hearing. His ears are open. So whether we are complaining, whether we are giving thanks, God can hear. His ears are open. And it says it displeased the Lord, for the Lord heard it. We thank God for who He is. He hears our prayers. So we'll pray for ourselves that we shall not be people who will complain, who will murmur, but we will be people who will rejoice, who will give thanks. Let praises come out from our mouth for what God has done. And if you are waiting on for something, let us trust God in that, that God will make a way, that God will do a new thing for us. So we'll pray for ourselves. The Bible says, in everything, give thanks. Sometimes it's obvious that when everything good is happening, we naturally give thanks. But the Word of God says, in everything, in trials, in tribulations, in lack, in sickness, we need to give thanks. That's what the Word of God says. In everything, give thanks, for this is the will of God. So we'll pray for ourselves. Let the words of my mouth and the meditation of my heart be acceptable to the Lord our God. May none of us murmur, may none of us complain, but let us live a life of praise and thanksgiving. Let's open our mouth and pray. Father God, we thank you, we praise you, we magnify your name, Lord. Lord, we commit ourselves into your hands, Father God. Lord, we pray, Lord, we will not be people who will murmur, who will complain, for that displeases you, O Lord, Father God. So Lord, we pray, Lord, let us speak those things, Father God, things that you like, Lord. Lord, we pray, Lord, let the words of my mouth and the meditation of my heart be acceptable to you, O Lord. Lord, we pray, Lord, in everything, in our trials, in our tribulations, in our lack, in our sickness, whatever we are going through, Lord, let us be those who will give you thanks, Lord, in everything, Father God, for this is the will of God through Christ Jesus concerning me and you, Lord. So, Lord, we pray, Lord, let murmuring and complaining not come out of our mouths, Lord, but we shall live a life of thanksgiving, a life of praise, Lord, a life that trusts in God, Lord, that you will make everything beautiful in your time, Lord. We thank you, we praise you, we magnify your name, Lord. We ask this prayer in Jesus' mighty name. Amen. Amen. And verse 2 says, then the people cried out to Moses, and when Moses prayed to the Lord, the fire was quenched. So he called the name of the place Taberah, because of the fire of the Lord had burnt among them. So now these people were complaining and it displeased the Lord. And they saw the judgment of God. And it says, when they saw the judgment of God, it says, then the people cried out to Moses. And when Moses prayed to the Lord, the fire was quenched. Hallelujah. We thank God for Moses. He stood in the gap. He interceded on behalf of these people. And which shows that there is power in prayers, because when Moses prayed, it says when Moses prayed to the Lord, the fire was quenched. That means there is power in prayers. The Bible says this poor man cried out and the Lord heard him. We'll pray for ourselves. We will be people who will stand in the gap and pray for others. We always pray for ourselves. We pray for our children. We pray for our own families. But what about others? What about other families? What about other church members? What about nations? We'll pray this year. We will be people who will pray without ceasing, not only for ourselves, but we'll also stand in the gap, come united in prayers, pray for others. Let the effective, fervent prayer of the righteous avail much. Let's open our mouth and pray. Father God, we thank you, we praise you, we magnify your name, Lord. Lord, we commit ourselves into your hands, Father God. Lord, we pray, Lord, we shall be prayer warriors, Father God. We will be those who will be found in the place of prayers, Lord. We will be those who will pray without ceasing, Lord. Lord, we pray, Lord, we shall be faithful intercessors, Father God. Lord, we pray, Lord, we will stand in the gap and intercede for others, for other family members, Father God, for our church members, Father God, Lord, for the nations, Father God. Lord, we pray, Lord, we shall stand in the gap, Father God, Lord, for the effective, fervent prayer of the righteous avails much. So Lord, we pray, Lord, this year, Lord, we shall strengthen our prayer life, Lord. We will commune more and more with you, Father God. We will pray more, Father God. We will spend time in your word, in time of prayers, Father God. Lord, we pray, Lord, give us the strength, Father God. We thank you, we praise you, we magnify your name, Lord. We ask this prayer in Jesus' mighty name. Amen. Verse 4 says, now the mixed multitude who were among them yielded to intense craving So the children of Israel also wept against and said, Who will give us meat to eat? We remember the fish which we ate freely in Egypt, the cucumbers, the melons, the leeks, the onion and the garlic. But now our whole being is dried up. There is nothing at all except this manna before our eyes. So over here we see it says now the mixed multitude. Mixed multitude were the non-Israelites who came out of Egypt with the Israelites. It says that the mixed multitude who were among them yielded to intense craving. It wasn't that they were hungry because God was daily providing them with manna. It wasn't that they were hungry, but they yielded to intense craving. They were lusting after things that they did not have. They were looking for things that they did not have. They were showing discontentment. They were showing rejection. They were despising the blessing of God that God was daily loading them with. And it says, so the children of Israel also wept again and said, their dissatisfaction, their despising, it also affected the Israelite, the people of God. It also affected, and that is what the word of God says, evil company corrupt good habits. So we'll pray for ourselves, we'll pray for our children. We will know how to separate ourselves from negativity. We will know how to separate ourselves from things that bring dissatisfaction, from things that have negative influence on us. Because the Bible says a little leaven leavens the whole lump. So we'll pray for ourselves. We will know how to reject things that are not of God. We will know how to reject negative influence, especially from our children who are in the world, who associate with their friends, all sorts of friends. We'll pray. They will know how to reject things that are not of God. Let's open our mouth and pray. Father God, we thank you, we praise you, we magnify your name, Lord. Lord, we commit ourselves into your hands, Father God. Lord, we pray, Lord, we will be those who will be wise, Father God. We will be wise men, we will be wise women, we will be wise children, Father God. We will be those who will walk with the wise so that we can be wise, Father God. Lord, we pray, Lord, we will know how to separate ourselves from things that negatively can influence us, Father God. Lord, we pray, Lord, we will separate ourselves from evil company. We will separate ourselves from evil communication, Father God, from every sort of negative influence, Father God. Lord, we pray, Lord, we will know, Lord, we will be wise, Lord. We will operate in wisdom, Lord, so that we can separate ourselves. Lord, we especially pray for our children, Lord, as they are growing up, Father God. Lord, we pray, Lord, Lord, they will have this wisdom. They will have this understanding that they will separate themselves from every evil thing, from every evil communication, from every evil habit, Father God. Lord, we pray, Lord, for ourselves. We pray for our children, Lord. We shall walk with the wise so that we can be wise, Father God. We thank you. We praise you. We magnify your name, Lord. We ask this prayer in Jesus' mighty name. Amen. Amen. And verse 10 says, then Moses heard the people weeping throughout their families, everyone at the door of his tent, and the anger of the Lord was greatly aroused. Moses also was displeased. We see these people, they came united, not united in prayers, not united in praise, but they came united in weeping at their door, at their tents. You know, they were weeping, they were sorrowing, they were complaining to God, about God. They were complaining about God. That's what it says. But God desires praise and thanksgiving from our houses, from our families, from our households. That's what the word of God says. The voice of rejoicing and salvation is in the tents of the righteous. We'll pray for our homes. Our homes shall be places of rejoicing, of giving thanks. Let that be a place of prayers, a place of thanksgiving. That's what the word of God says. In your house, teach your children. When you sit down, when you lie, when you walk, teach your children. So we'll pray in our homes. We will teach our children so that they can speak to the enemy at the gate. So we'll pray for ourselves. We'll pray for our children. We shall not be weeping, there shall not be sorrowing, but there shall be voice of rejoicing and salvation in our homes. Let's open our mouth and pray. Father God, we thank you, we praise you, we magnify your name, Lord. Lord, we pray for our homes, we pray for our houses, Father God. Lord, we pray, Lord, our households shall not be a place of complaining, of murmuring, of weeping, Lord. Lord, but we pray, Lord, the voice of rejoicing and salvation shall be found in our houses, in our households, Father God. In our homes, Father God, we will teach teach our children the way they should go, Father God. Let your word be spoken in our homes, Lord. Songs and hymns shall be sung in our homes. Let rejoicing and thanksgiving be in our homes, Father God. Lord, we pray, Lord, we will teach our children when we lie down, when we sit, when we walk. We shall teach our children in our homes, Father God, so that they can speak to the enemy at the gate, Father God. Lord, we thank you. We praise you. We magnify your name, Lord. We ask this prayer in Jesus' mighty name. Amen. Amen.
1: Let's turn our Bibles to Book of Psalms, chapter 49. Book of Psalms, chapter 49. And I will read from verse 1. And it says, "Hear this, all peoples. Give ear, all inhabitants of the world. Both low and high, rich and poor together." Hallelujah. So in this verse, we can see it says to hear. And also, we can see it's talking to everyone, not only for one person, not only for rich or not only for poor. And here it says, "Give ear, all inhabitants of the world, both low and high, rich and poor together." Hallelujah. So what should we hear? We have to listen what God is saying to us. Also, we have to give ear to his commandments and to his instructions. And how we can hear what God is saying to us is when we read the word of God and meditate it day and night. Through that, we can hear what God is saying to us. And also, not only that, we have to follow his instructions and his commandments, because God has the answer to our worries. And unfortunately, some people are not ready for this. They are not ready to listen what God is saying to them. They think they are correct in their ways, and they think they know everything. And also, sometimes we are also making the same mistakes, that we think we are correct. We are not ready to listen what God is saying to us. We think we don't have to follow his instructions or commandments. And the biggest mistake that we are doing is we make excuses that to tell that we don't have enough time to read the word of God. And this is the biggest mistake that we are doing. And if we are not reading the word of God, how can we know what God is saying to us, and how we can follow his instructions, and how can we follow his commandments? And we are doing what is right for us. And this is when we are facing our troubles. This is where when we falling into temptation. So we will pray for ourselves. We'll pray for others, that God will help us to open our ears, and we shall be attentive for what God is saying to us. And God will help us to give time to read and meditate the word of God. So let us pray. Thank you, Lord, for giving this day and this time, Lord. Lord, we are blessed because you are forgiving God, Lord. Lord, we come before you with humble hearts, Lord. Lord Jesus, we ask the open ears so we may hear your voice, Lord. Remove every distraction, every barrier, every doubt that keep us from listening to you, Lord Jesus. Jesus, unite us in your spirit, Lord, and guide us to walk in your commandments, Lord. May our lives reflect what you speak into us today, O Lord. We trust you, and we thank you for always leading us. We pray this in the mighty name of Jesus. Amen. And I will read from verse 3. "My mouth shall speak wisdom, and the meditation of my heart shall give understanding. I will incline my ear to a proverb. I will disclose my dark saying to the harp." Hallelujah. So in here, it's talk about wisdom and the understanding. And also this verse encourages us to slow down and let our hearts reflect on our God's wisdom, so that we can speak and act with godly understanding. Also, it reminds us that true wisdom comes from God. Our own understanding is limited, but God's wisdom provides insight into the realities of our lives. So when we talk, when we speak with God's wisdom, we will not speak negative things, because sometimes most of the people want to talk negative things. That is not our portion. When we talk, when we speak, we will speak with the wisdom of God. And also in the same verse 3, it says, "And the meditation of my heart shall give understanding." So when we allow our hearts to meditate on God's word, we grow in understanding and better equipped to live in a way that we will honor him. So we will pray that Lord will fill us with his wisdom, so that our words reflect his truth, and let our mouth speak words that build, heal, and glorify his name. So let us pray. Hallelujah. Lord, we come before you together, Lord, knowing that all wisdom comes from you. Lord, your word says that if we lack wisdom, we should ask, and you give generously to all without finding fault, Lord Jesus. Lord Jesus, teach us to trust in you with all our hearts, Lord, and not lean on your own understanding, Lord. I pray that you fill us with your wisdom and understanding so that we may speak truth and love to those around us, Lord. We pray this in the mighty name of Jesus. Amen. Hallelujah. And my last prayer point comes from verse 5, and it says, why should I fear in the days of evil when the iniquity at my heels surrounds me? Hallelujah. So in here, it's asking a question. It says, why should I fear in the days of evil? So we don't have to fear or be afraid for anything, because God is with us. With him, we can do all things. And if you look into Psalms 27, verse 1, Psalms 27 verse 1, it says, the Lord is my light and my salvation, whom shall I fear? The Lord is the strength of my life, of whom shall I be afraid? So in here, in clearly we can see, it says, the Lord is my light and my salvation, whom shall I fear? And the Lord is the strength of my life, whom shall I be afraid? So we don't have to be afraid for anything, because God is with us, because God is our salvation, God is our light, and he is the strength of our life. And also, God has not given us a spirit of fear, but of power, of love, and a sound mind. So we shall pray that the spirit of fear shall be removed from our hearts and from our minds, and we can trust and abide in him. Let nothing take away our confidence in the Lord. So let us pray. Hallelujah. Thank you, Lord, for being our light and our salvation, Lord. Lord, we pray that you remove every fear that troubles our hearts, Lord. Replace our worries with trust and strength, Lord. Lord, help us to remember that you are always with us and guiding us and protecting us, O Lord. No matter the situation we are going through, Lord, help us to always keep our confidence in you, O Lord Jesus. We pray this in the mighty name of Jesus. Amen.
2: God bless you, everyone. We thank God. Let's open Proverbs chapter 24. Proverbs 24, and I will read from verse 1. It says, do not be envious of evil men, nor desire to be with them, for their heart devises violence and their lips talk of troublemaking. Hallelujah. So it's a simple instruction, and it says that do not be envious of evil men and do not desire to be with them. And it says why? Because their heart always devises evil, always devises violence, and their mouth speaks troublemaking. So we'll pray for ourselves that we shall not associate with such people. We shall not associate with those who do not regard the word of God, who do not fear God, and who operate in this category. Evil company corrupts good manners. Hallelujah. We'll pray for ourselves, for our children, that they shall choose the right company. It says in Proverbs 13:20, he who walks with wise men will be wise, but the companion of fools shall be destroyed. We shall not destroy. Hallelujah. But we shall continue to be wise and continue to choose what is right for us. Hallelujah. So we are going to pray, and we are going to bind every spirit of envy, because scripture says in Galatians that envy is the work of the flesh. Hallelujah. So we'll pray. We bind every spirit of envy. We bind every spirit of jealousy. We bind every spirit of hatred, contention, hallelujah, dissension, and we'll pray in the name of Jesus Christ. We loosen the spirit of unity. The spirit of unity shall continue to rest upon every one of us. We shall be united in the spirit. We shall be united with one another in one love. Hallelujah. We'll pray that there shall be peace, and there shall be joy, and there shall be love of God in us. Hallelujah. Let's open our mouth and pray. Father God, we thank you. We give you glory, honor, and all praise, Father God. We thank you for who you are, Abba Father. Lord, you are very great, King of glory, and greatly to be praised, Father God. Lord, we pray, King of glory, for ourselves, for our children, for our household, Father God, that none of us shall operate in envy, Father God. We shall not operate in malice in the name of Jesus Christ. We shall not operate in any kind of jealousy, Father God, but we shall be our brethren's keeper, O Lord God. We shall not desire to be with them who are given to evil work, Father God. Lord, we pray, King of Glory, that our company shall be right, O Lord God. We shall remain with godly men and women, O Lord God. Lord, we pray for all our children as they are growing, Father God. Lord, we pray, King of Glory, that your excellent spirit shall continue to rest upon them. The spirit of discernment, Lord, shall rest upon them, that they shall know to choose life for themselves, Father God. Lord, their company shall be right, O Lord God. As your word says, that evil company corrupts good manners, Father God. Lord, wherever our children go, Father God, as they are learning from your word, Lord, Father God, they shall grow in the knowledge of your word, O Lord God, that they may stand strong, Father God, wherever they go, King of Glory. Lord, in the name of Jesus Christ, we bind every spirit of envy, every spirit of jealousy, every spirit of hatred, O Lord God, and we loosen the spirit of unity upon our church, O Lord God, upon our families, upon our children, Father God, in the mighty name of Jesus Christ, Lord. Lord, we pray, Father God, as your word says, that the people who operate in this category, their heart devises violence, Father God. Lord, we pray that we shall always be separate, Lord, as you have called us out of darkness into your marvelous light to show forth your praises, Lord. Lord, we pray that we shall never associate with those people, O Lord God, for their heart always devises violence and their mouth speaks wrongfully, Father God. Their mouth speaks troublesome, Father God. Lord, we pray for ourselves that we shall be with wise, O Lord God. We shall be with godly men and women, Father God, that we may represent you well, Father God, in our workplaces, in our neighborhood, Lord, even in our extended families, Father God. We shall continue to be with those who fear your name, who walk in the obedience of your word, Father God, and who regard your word, my Lord. Lord, we thank you. We give you glory, honor, and all praise. In Jesus' mighty name we pray. Amen. Verse 3, it says, through wisdom a house is built, and by understanding it is established. By knowledge the rooms are filled with all precious and pleasant riches. Hallelujah. So it is with wisdom the house is built. And we know the fear of the Lord is the beginning of wisdom. When we fear God, we operate in the wisdom of God. And wisdom is profitable to direct. Hallelujah. And if we read Proverbs chapter 14, verse 1 says, the wise woman builds her house. So it's not only wise woman, but it is for men also. So we'll pray that we shall know how to build. We shall know to build with the wisdom of God, by the word of God. The word of God shall be our foundation. Hallelujah. Scripture says, if the foundation is weak, if the foundation is not strong, what can the righteous do? We'll pray that our foundation shall be strong. It is the word of God. That is the standard. And as we are teaching our family, as we are teaching our children to build everything on the word of God, God knows how to establish them. God knows how to give them good success. So we'll pray for ourselves. Before we pray, Proverbs chapter 9 verse 1 says that wisdom has built her house. She has hewn out her seven pillars. So we are going to pray that the Spirit of God shall continue to rest upon every one of us. Hallelujah. The Spirit of wisdom, the Spirit of understanding, the Spirit of counsel and might, the Spirit of the fear of the Lord shall continue to rest upon us, upon our children, upon our household, that we may know how to build in Christ. We shall know how to build our families, our children, our marriage, our employment, our business in the Lord. Hallelujah. Let's open our mouth and pray. Father God, we thank you. We give you glory, honor, and all praise, Father God. Lord, we pray for ourselves that we shall not be foolish, O Lord God. Lord, we bind every spirit of foolishness in the name of Jesus Christ, Father God. And Lord, we shall not be ignorant. We shall not be even lazy, Father God. But we shall, as we have prayed, Lord, that you have given us the spirit of sound mind, Father God. Lord, we pray that every one of us shall walk in integrity, Father God. Lord, we pray that your spirit of wisdom shall continue to rest upon us, Lord, that we may know how to build in you, Father God, that we may know how to build our families, our children, our ministry, our jobs, our employment, the businesses which you have given to your children, Father God, in you, Christ Jesus. Lord, we pray that we shall continue to build on your word, Lord, for your word is a firm foundation. And when we build on your word, we know, Lord, that you will establish everything that concerns us, Father God. We thank you, Father God, that all good success comes from you, O Lord God. So, Lord, we shall continue to seek you, continue to seek your wisdom, your understanding, Lord. And we pray, Father God, that your spirit of understanding shall continue to rest upon every one of us, Lord. We thank you. We give you glory, honor, and all praise. In Jesus' mighty name we pray. Amen. I will read verse 5, Proverbs 24, verse 5. It says, a wise man is strong Yes, a man of knowledge increases strength. For by wise counsel you will wage your own war, and in a multitude of counselors there is safety. Hallelujah. A wise man is strong because he's operating in the wisdom of God. He's operating in the fear of God. He's not relying on his strength. He's relying on God. Hallelujah. And scripture says that wisdom is better than strength. And because he's operating in the wisdom of God, he's increasing in knowledge. Hallelujah. And it says, for by wise counsel, you will wage your war. Hallelujah. In a multitude of counselors, there is safety. So we'll pray for ourselves that we shall continue to seek godly counsel, hallelujah, which comes from the man of God, which comes from the word of God, which comes even in the time of prayer when we are praying, hallelujah. We'll pray that we shall continue to seek the counsel of the word of God and continue to remain strong. Let's open our mouth and pray. Father God, we thank you. We give you all glory, honor, and all praise. Lord, we thank you, Jesus, who is the wisdom of God and who is the power of God and who is the word of God. Lord, we pray that we shall remain in Christ, Father God, that your excellent spirit shall continue to rest upon all of us, Father God. Lord, we continue to seek you, O Lord God, above everything. Lord, we desire to have you in our lives, Father God. Lord, as your word says that by wise counsel we will wage our war. Lord, we pray that we shall always seek your counsel first, Father God. Continue to seek your face, Lord, from your word, Father God, through prayers, through your man, Father God. Lord, we pray that we shall never rely on our own strength. We shall not lean to our little understanding, but we shall be open to seek counsel from your servant, Father God. Lord, we thank you. We give you glory, honor, and all praise. In Jesus' mighty name we pray. Amen. Let's go to verse 10. Proverbs 24, verse 10, it says, if you faint in the day of adversity, your strength is small. Hallelujah. We'll pray for ourselves that we shall not lose heart. Hallelujah. We shall not give up. We'll pray that we shall remain strong in the Lord and in the power of his might. Hallelujah. No matter whatever you're going through, no matter the challenges, no matter the difficulties, no matter even what comes tomorrow, but we know whom we have believed. We have hope in Christ. Hallelujah. So the situation which has come will pass away. Hallelujah. But the word of God abides forever. He is with us. It says, if you faint in the day of adversity, situations will come. That means everyone will go through challenges, will go through difficulties, will go through the situation of life. But it says, but if you faint, that means you have not relied on God. You're relying on your strength. And we have heard that the Lord is the strength of our heart. Hallelujah. He is our strength. When we rely on Christ, when we rely upon God, he is our strength. Hallelujah. So we'll pray for ourselves that none of us shall lose heart. No matter whatever the situation, the challenge is, God is bigger than situation. God is bigger than that challenge, that sickness. Hallelujah. He is still on his throne and he knows how to visit his people. We'll pray that we shall not lose heart. We shall remain strong. David encouraged himself in the Lord. So you also encourage yourself again and again and again in the Lord. Say, Lord, I rely upon you. You are my strength. You are the strength of my family. You are the strength of my children. You are the strength of my marriage. Everything, whatever you have, just call upon his name. Don't give him rest. He is always on time and he knows how to deliver his people. So we'll pray. We shall not faint. We shall remain strong. We shall be very courageous. Hallelujah. This is the commandment, to be strong and to be of good courage. Let's open our mouth and pray. Father God, we thank you. We give you glory, honor, and all praise, Father God. Lord, we pray for them, Lord, that you strengthen them spiritually, mentally, emotionally, physically, financially, materially, Lord. Lord, you know what your people are going through, Father God, but our eyes are upon you, Lord. Our eyes are upon you, Jesus, because we know that our help comes from you, Lord. It is you who is with us, and when you are with us, Father God, we don't need to fear situation, we don't need to fear men, and we don't need to fear even tomorrow, Lord. So Lord, my Lord God, King of glory, I pray, Father God, that you strengthen your people, Father God. Let them remain strong in you, Father God. Let them find rest in you, O Lord God. Let them find peace in you, Father God. Lord, we pray that none of us shall lose heart. We shall not give up in the name of Jesus Christ, but we shall remain strong in you, Father God. For you are the strength of our life. You are the strength of our heart. You are the strength of our family. You are the strength of our children, Father God. Lord, we thank you. We give you glory, honor, and all praise. In Jesus' mighty name we pray. Amen. I will go to verse 11. It says, deliver those who are drawn toward death and hold back those stumbling to the slaughter. If you say, surely we did not know this, does not he who weighs the hearts consider it? He who keeps your soul, does he not know it? And will he not render to each man according to his deeds? Hallelujah. So it says that deliver those who are drawn toward death. We'll pray for the souls. Hallelujah. We'll pray as long as we have this life. And as God has saved us through our lives, many shall be saved. Scripture says that you to save some with compassion. Hallelujah. To save some with fear, pulling them out of the fire, hating even the garment defiled by the flesh. This is how we have to save those, because we know that Jesus is coming. And it says that if you say, surely we did not know, does not he who weighs heart consider it? God knows. And as we have received salvation for our souls and we have been taught, we'll pray that we shall not keep quiet. We'll make every effort to make sure, we'll do our part, that our families are saved in the name of Jesus Christ, that God will deliver them from all evil and preserve their souls for his heavenly kingdom. Hallelujah. And it says that, and will he not render to each man according to his deeds? So we will stand on the day and God will take an account, whatever is given in our hands. He saved us so that we can reconcile people to God through what Jesus has done on the cross for them. But if we keep quiet, we will be giving an account. So we'll pray that we will not keep quiet. We will continue to speak, continue to preach, continue to share the gospel of our Lord Jesus Christ. Let's open our mouth and pray. Father God, we thank you. We give you all glory, honor and all praise, Father God. Lord, we pray for souls, Father God, as your word is going forth, King of glory. Lord, we pray you give them heart of flesh to receive your word, Father God. Give them understanding, O Lord God. Lord, let them mix your word with faith, O Lord God, that they may continue to walk in your ways, Father God. Lord, we pray for souls, Father God. We pray for those, as your word says, those who are drawn toward death, Father God. Lord, we pray for those who stumbling to the slaughter, Father God. King of glory, you are merciful. You have, it is not your will for any to perish, Father God. And that is why you have given us this ministry, Father God, so that we can stand in the gap and intercede on behalf of the souls, O Lord God. Lord, we pray as you have saved us, King of glory, we pray for souls that they shall come to the saving knowledge of your truth, Lord. None of the member of our household, none of the member of our extended family, Father God, will be left behind, Lord. Everyone shall make it to heaven in the name of Jesus Christ. They shall enter into that inheritance, Lord, that you have prepared for them, Lord. Lord, they shall not be stubborn, Lord. Lord, they shall submit themselves to you, Father God. Lord, we pray that knowing the terror of the Lord, knowing the day of the Lord, knowing that the day is approaching, Father God, we pray, Father God, when your word is going to souls, Father God, they shall not delay their salvation, Father God, but Lord, they shall accept Christ in their life, Father God, that they may have eternal life, Father God. Lord, we thank you, we give you all glory, honor and all praise. In Jesus' mighty name we pray. Amen.
3: God bless you, everyone. We thank God for all the prayers that have been made. Let's turn our Bibles to the book of Matthew. Matthew chapter 3 from verse 1. It says, in those days came John the Baptist preaching in the wilderness of Judea and saying, repent ye, for the kingdom of heaven is at hand. Verse 3. For this is he that was spoken of by the prophet Isaiah, saying, the voice of one crying in the wilderness, prepare ye the way of the Lord, make his path straight. Hallelujah. We thank God. You know, it says, in those days came John the Baptist preaching in the wilderness of Judea. If you see, today it is our time. You know, we all have been commissioned. You know, we all have been given a responsibility. We have tasted and seen that the Lord is good. We know the truth. We always affirm and confirm that this truth has set us free. And you know, the scripture, you know, we can take any scripture. It says those who win souls is wise, and we're praying for wisdom and understanding. So if you relate it over here, it says in those days. So we're just going to say in these days, in today's day, when the Lord is coming, you know, what are we doing? We're supposed to go about preaching, you know, and here it's not just to repent that the kingdom of God is at hand. If you really look at the scripture, John was actually preparing the way for Jesus. You know, but we thank God, you know, that Jesus came and, you know, he finished his work and now he's going to come again. So, you know, we are equipped to see what John was preparing for. You know, we have a greater commission over here. You know, the work is not finished. Each and every one of us have been commissioned with a holy calling. You know, none of us shall be silent. So we're going to open our mouths and pray, you know, that as you're praying for souls, that we shall not fall short in that what is given to us. You know, we have been entrusted with a responsibility by the Lord himself. We call ourselves as co-heirs with Christ, but there is a great work that is expected from us. You know, so we're going to open our mouths and pray. Lord, give us this wisdom, give us this boldness to continue to speak your word, to continue to testify of your word wherever we are, in our workplaces. You know, your workplace could be a wilderness situation for others who are tormented, you know, who are lost in the truth. But we thank God that we are a light. You know, we are called to shine forth the light of God's gospel wherever we are. So let us pray that whatever position, whichever place that we are, we never fall short of this commission. We continue to faithfully do what we have been called to do, and that is to preach, to testify of the Lord's work. Let's open our mouths and pray. Heavenly Father, we give you thanks. We give you praise, Lord. We thank you, Lord, first of all, Lord, that you have called us, Lord, into this great commission, Lord, that you have called us your beloved, Lord, Heavenly Father. We thank you, Lord, for this responsibility with which you have equipped us, Lord, not by our strength, not by our wisdom, Lord, but by your grace and by your mercy, Lord, Heavenly Father, Lord. Lord, you have not hidden your word from us, Lord, but you have revealed your truth to us through your Son, Lord, by your Spirit, Lord, Heavenly Father, Lord. We pray, Lord, for each and every one of us, Lord, Heavenly Father, Lord, that we will continue to take this work, Lord, we will continue to take this gospel of reconciliation seriously, Lord, Heavenly Father, Lord, that even in these days, oh Lord, Heavenly Father, as the time is approaching, Lord, as the door is closing, Lord, Heavenly Father, Lord, that as we are blessed on a daily basis, Lord, Lord, we will continue to preach, testify of your goodness, Lord, wherever we are, Lord, in our workplaces, in our friend circles, Lord, Lord, even in our families, oh Lord, Heavenly Father, there are so many people who do not know you, Lord, Heavenly Father, Lord. We will continue to proclaim your light, oh Lord, Heavenly Father, Lord. We will not be silent, Lord, Heavenly Father. Lord, we speak for our mouths, oh Lord, Heavenly Father, Lord, whenever it opens, Lord, it shall be, Lord, to testify of your goodness, oh Lord, Heavenly Father. It will be to testify of your glorious works, oh Lord, Heavenly Father, Lord. It will be to preach, Lord, the gospel of truth, O Lord, that is able to set people free, Lord, Heavenly Father, Lord. There are so many people, Lord, around us, Lord, who are living in bondage, who are living in sin, Lord, who are lost, Lord, seeking peace, but do not know where to go, Lord, Heavenly Father, Lord. We pray, Lord, may we continue to shine forth, Lord, as a light, as a true epistle, O Lord, Heavenly Father. May your gospel continue to be seen through our lives, through our words, O Lord, Heavenly Father, Lord. May we not be those who speak anyhow, Lord, or be a busybody in people's affairs, Lord, but may we not be silent, O Lord, Heavenly Father, when we see people, O Lord, seeking the truth, O Lord, but we keep quiet, O Lord, Heavenly Father, Lord. Give us this grace, Lord. Give us the spirit of boldness, O Lord, to continue, Lord, to speak forth, Lord, boldly, Lord, the wisdom, the knowledge, the understanding of yours, O Lord, so that people may come to this truth, Lord, and desire to remain, O Lord, Heavenly Father. We give you thanks, we give you praise in Jesus' mighty name. Amen. We're reading from Matthew chapter 3, verses 4. It says, "And the same John had his raiment of camel's hair and a leathern girdle about his loins, and his meat was locust and wild honey." Hallelujah. So you see, it just shows that John the Baptist, you know, he was not equipped with what we are equipped with today. You know, his raiment, his place, his raiment was camel's hair, leathern girdle about his loins, and his meat was locust and wild honey. You know, we thank God today we have all provisions that are given to us. You know, we have the knowledge of the word of God. We have the spirit of God. We have the prophets of God. You know, we have servants of God who continue to teach the truth. There's no famine of God's word. You know, we thank God, you know, as the scripture says, God has given us all things that pertain to livelihood and godliness. There is nothing that we lack. And also in preaching and teaching or going about the commission, the work of God, there is no lack for us, you know. So we're going to pray that we will continue to operate with this understanding that as the Lord leads, we will continue to do what we have been called to do. You know, as we meditate, as we are called to operate in wisdom, we shall act wisely and do wisely. You know, it says, those who win souls, they are wise. So there's an action that follows getting this wisdom. So we're going to pray that each and every one of us shall be doers of the work of God. You know, there is no shortage, there is no lack to any one of us. As we continue to operate in the truth, we will continue to do the truth, and we will continue to testify of God's work. Let's open our mouths and pray. Heavenly Father, we give you thanks. We give you praise, Lord. Lord, we thank you, Lord, that you have not left us anyhow, Lord, but you have given us the Comforter, Lord. You have given us, Lord, the Holy Spirit, O Lord, who continues, Lord, to lead us to the truth, O Lord, Heavenly Father, Lord. We pray, Lord, at all times, Lord, may our hearts, may our ears, may our entire being, O Lord, yield to the Holy Spirit, O Lord. Yield to the Word of God, Lord. Yield to obedience to your Word, O Lord, Heavenly Father, Lord. Lord, as your Word comes forth, Lord, Lord, as we pray for wisdom, Lord, may we continue to act and obey in wisdom, Lord Heavenly Father, Lord, wherever we are, O Lord Heavenly Father, Lord, truly may we be called wise, O Lord Heavenly Father, Lord, as our lives continue to testify of your life, O Lord Heavenly Father, Lord. We give you thanks, we give you praise in Jesus' mighty name. Amen. Verse 5 says, then went out to him Jerusalem and all Judea and all the region round about Jordan. Verse 6, and were baptized of him in Jordan, confessing their sins. Hallelujah. You know, verse 5, it says, then went out to him Jerusalem and all Judea and all the region round about Jordan. You know, if we just turn to Matthew chapter 5, verses 13 and 14, it says, you are the salt of the earth, but if the salt has lost its savor, wherewith shall it be salted? It is thenceforth good for nothing but to be cast out and to be trodden underfoot by men. Verse 14, you are the light of the world. A city that is set on a hill cannot be hid. Neither do men light a candle and put it under a bushel, but on a candlestick, and it giveth light unto all that are in the house. Verse 16, let your light so shine before men that they may see your good works and glorify your Father which is in heaven. Hallelujah. So you see, it was all the people who were going to John because they noticed that there was something about this man. So we're going to pray, you know, that wherever we are positioned, there should be something noticed about us. You know, people, when they see us, they should recognize, they should see Christ in us, the hope of glory. You know, it is very important as we are living in this world that we have a good testimony. You know, we should not be caught up with the world where people identify us as one among them. But when they see us, they should see Christ in us. And that is the true testimony that we have. Our words, our actions, it should continue to be a gospel to someone. So we're going to pray that wherever we are, people will see the light of the gospel in us. People will see the good works and come and glorify the Father in heaven. And if that is not happening, then we're going to introspect and say that, are we really in the world or are we operating in the world? Are people identifying us as one among them or are they identifying us with Christ? Let's open our mouths and pray that at all times we will continue to be identified as those who are with Christ. Let's open our mouths and pray. Heavenly Father, we give you thanks. We give you praise, Lord. Lord, we pray for ourselves, Lord. We pray for our children. We pray for each and every one of us, Lord, Heavenly Father, that we will continue to operate in you, Lord, Heavenly Father, Lord. Your life, your character shall continue to be seen in our lives, Lord. We pray, Lord. Lord, we desire, Lord, for the fruit of the Holy Spirit to continue, Lord, to manifest in our lives, O Lord, Heavenly Father, Lord. We pray, Lord, may we continue to patiently, Lord, continue to move and desire, Lord, every virtue, every fruit of the Holy Spirit, O Lord, where we are lacking, O Lord, Heavenly Father. And we know, Lord, that you will continue to give as we desire you, Lord, Heavenly Father, Lord. We pray, Lord, Heavenly Father, Lord, wherever we are, O Lord, Lord, in our families, Lord, in our workplaces, in our friend circles, Lord, we will continue to be a light that shines your glory, Lord. We thank you for the great works, the testimonies that you are doing in our lives, Lord. Our desire, Lord, Heavenly Father, is that people will see this and they will come and glorify you, Lord Heavenly Father. We thank you, Lord. Lord, even as you are bringing us into a wealthy place, Lord, our desire is not just to hold this blessing for ourselves, Lord, but our desire, Lord, is that many shall see this, Lord, and come, Lord, to you, Lord Heavenly Father. For it is you who is the giver of every precious gift, O Lord Heavenly Father. All that we have, Lord, it is not by our strength, it is not by our wisdom, Lord, but it is by you, Lord. We desire, Lord, this to continue to remain our testimony, Lord, that you in us, Lord, is the hope of glory, Lord. A hope not just for us, Lord, but for hope for all who we speak this glorious truth to, O Lord Heavenly Father, Lord. We give you thanks, we give you praise in Jesus' mighty name. Amen. Verse 6 says, and were baptized of him in Jordan, confessing their sins. Hallelujah. If we quickly just turn to Acts chapter 19, Acts chapter 19, verse 18, it says, and many that believed came and confessed and showed their deeds. Many of them also which used curious arts, bought their books together and burnt them before all men, and they counted the price of them and found it 50,000 pieces of silver. So mightily grew the word of God and prevailed. Hallelujah. So you see, when people turn to the truth, They turn from every evil way. They turn from the customs of men. They desire to put an end to all the filthiness of the flesh that they have been operating in. And they come confessing their sins. So we're going to pray for souls that as the word of God comes to them, they will come confessing their sins. They will let go of all this filthiness of the flesh. They will come and become a new creation in Christ. All things truly will pass away. As they come, they will become a new creature in Christ. Let's open our mouths and pray. Heavenly Father, we give you thanks, we give you praise, Lord. Lord, we thank you, Lord Heavenly Father, Lord, for your word, which continues, Lord, to profit everyone, Lord, who comes to you, Lord Heavenly Father, Lord. This is our desire, Lord Heavenly Father, for souls, Lord, that as your word is preached to them, Lord, they will come confessing their sins, Lord. They will believe with their hearts and confess with their mouth the Lord Jesus, O Lord Heavenly Father, and they will be saved, Lord. And we pray, Lord, this salvation will not just be momentary, Lord Heavenly Father, Lord, but their words, their deeds shall accompany it, Lord, where they will let go of every vomit of sin, O Lord Heavenly Father, Lord, every filthiness of the flesh, Lord, every custom of religion, every chain that is holding them captive, Lord, to operate in the truth, Lord. We pray, Lord Heavenly Father, it will be cast away, Lord Heavenly Father, Lord. Lord, we bind, Lord, every spirit of lethargy, every spirit of comfort of just remaining in the place that they are, Lord. We bind it in the name of Jesus, Lord. We pray, Lord Heavenly Father, that as your word is released to them, Lord Heavenly Father, Lord, they will continue to operate, Lord, in the wisdom of your word, Lord. We thank you, Lord, Lord, Lord. We loosen, Lord Heavenly Father, the spirit of humility, the spirit of open-mindedness, Lord, to accept your word in its entirety, Lord Heavenly Father, Lord, because it is your word that is able to set people free, Lord. We thank you, Lord, that it is only your truth that is able to save people, Lord, from every bondage of sin, O Lord Heavenly Father, Lord. This is our prayer, this is our desire, Lord, that souls, as they come to the understanding of your word, Lord, as your word is preached to them, O Lord Heavenly Father, they will wholeheartedly receive your word, O Lord Heavenly Father, and this word will continue to profit them, Lord, and as it profits them, Lord, they will continue to remain in your word, Lord Heavenly Father, and they will continue to enjoy the blessing that comes by remaining in you, Lord. We give you thanks, we give you praise in Jesus' mighty name. Amen. Verse 7 says, but when he saw that many of the Pharisees and Sadducees came to his baptism, he said unto them, O generation of vipers, who has warned you to flee from the wrath to come? Bring forth therefore fruits meet for repentance. Verse 9, and think not to say within yourselves, we have Abraham to our father, for I say to you, that God is able of these stones to raise up children unto Abraham. Verse 10, and now also the axe is laid unto the root of the trees. Therefore, every tree which bringeth not good fruit is hewn down and cast into the fire. Hallelujah. You know, one thing that really baffles me is the boldness of John, that when the Pharisees and the Sadducees came over there to his baptism, he directly tells them, you know, O generation of vipers, who has warned you to flee from the wrath to come? And if you go, you know, in your time, if you read Matthew 20:23, you know, the entire 39 verses that Jesus is speaking over there, it talks about the character and the nature of the Pharisees and Sadducees, how they were hypocrites, you know, whitewashed tombs, they put burden of people, you know, so you see, here, John, we thank God, you know, he could rightly call out what they were doing over there, you know, popularity, they were not willing to let go. So, you know, there are so many people that as they see the word being proclaimed, they just want to come and partake, not giving themselves completely to the word of God. So we're going to pray, you know, that as the word of God goes forth, people will not remain in their pride, but they will let go. We're going to bind every spirit of pride, you know, that causes people to just follow the crowd. You know, they want to come to the Lord. They want to receive the word, but remain in the world. We are going to bind the spirit of pride that is holding people captive. And we're going to pray that the Lord will loosen and release the spirit of humility for them to operate with the truth that comes in the word of God. Let's open our mouths and pray. Heavenly Father, we give you thanks. We give you praise, Lord. Lord, as we are praying for souls, Lord, Heavenly Father, Lord, we pray, Lord, Heavenly Father, we bind, Lord, every spirit of pride, O Lord, every spirit of arrogance, O Lord, every spirit, Lord, of culturalism, Lord, that is causing people, Lord, to remain one with the world, Lord Heavenly Father, lusting after the things of the world, O Lord Heavenly Father, for which many reason draw back, O Lord Heavenly Father, Lord, that their repentance is not true, Lord. But we pray, we desire, Lord Heavenly Father, Lord, that they will come to the wholeness of your truth, which is why we pray, Lord, that you will loosen, Lord, the spirit of humility, Lord, the spirit of accepting you, Lord, wholeheartedly, Lord, that truly, Lord, they will be worshippers of the truth truth, Lord, the truth that is able to set them free, Lord Heavenly Father. Our desire for souls, O Lord Heavenly Father, is that they will come and they will remain, O Lord Heavenly Father, that they will come and become disciples of yours, O Lord, who will operate in the full word of God, Lord, the word that is able to profit them, Lord Heavenly Father, in every situation, O Lord. We thank you, Lord, that you do not distinguish between anyone, O Lord Heavenly Father. For this reason, O Lord Jesus, Lord, you died on the cross, Lord, for so great was the love of God that Jesus Christ died for entire mankind, Lord, that anyone who believes in him shall have everlasting life, Lord. This is our prayer, this is our desire, Lord, that this gift of eternal life, Lord, shall be revealed to many, Lord, who will come and be partakers by believing and walking in obedience to your word, Lord Heavenly Father. We pray for souls, Lord, that as your word is revealed to them, Lord, that they will continue to operate and do in obedience, O Lord. They will do it cheerfully, Lord. They will not be forced or compulsory. They will not fall, O Lord, to believe that this is burdensome, O Lord Heavenly Father, Lord. For your commandments, they are not burdensome, O Lord Heavenly Father, Lord. But we pray, Lord, that they will truly come to this loving understanding of yours, Lord, that they will cheerfully do that what your word says, Lord. And it will continue to profit them and their families, O Lord Heavenly Father. We give you thanks, we give you praise in Jesus' mighty name. Amen. And lastly, verse 11 says, I indeed baptize you with water unto repentance, but he that cometh after me is mightier than I, whose shoes I am not worthy to bear. He shall baptize you with the Holy Ghost and with fire, whose fan is in his hand, and he will thoroughly purge his floor and gather his wheat into the garner, but he will burn up the chaff with unquenchable fire. Amen. So you see, there's always a better promise. There's always something greater when you accept Jesus Christ. You know, the Comforter is there. The revelation is there. The blessing is always there. You know, but there is always, you know, that there is people who choose to operate in disobedience, who choose to reject. There is an unquenchable fire. We're going to make this prayer that that shall never be our portion and will not be the portion of souls who truly desire to know the truth. But as they accept the word of God, they shall be given the Holy Spirit that is there to comfort them, to convict them, and ever take them closer to the Lord. Let's open our mouths and pray. Heavenly Father, we give you thanks, we give you praise. Lord, we thank you for the better promises that come by being in you, Lord Heavenly Father. Every promise of yours, which is yes and amen, Lord. We pray for souls, Lord Heavenly Father, that as they come to you, Lord Heavenly Father, Lord, they will continue to walk and abide in the truth, Lord. They will come to this realization that without you, Lord, they can do nothing, Lord Heavenly Father, Lord. We pray, Lord, that as we live in you, as souls live in you, Lord, they will continue to be equipped and be led by the Holy Spirit, O Lord, who will continue to draw them closer to you, Lord. We thank you for the fire of the Holy Spirit, Lord. It shall never be quenched in our hearts or in the hearts of these souls, Lord, but it shall continue to burn, Lord, daily, Lord, drawing us closer to you, Lord Heavenly Father, Lord. We pray, Lord, for all those who are walking in disobedience, O Lord. Lord, may their eyes be open, Lord, to accept the truth when there is still time, Lord, that they may come, Lord, to the portion of the light that is to those who believe in you, Lord. We give you thanks, we give you praise in Jesus' mighty name. Amen. Over to you, Pastor.
4: Praise the Lord. We thank God for all the prayer points. We magnify the holy name of the Lord. Father God, we thank you for giving utterance to every one of us and for raising men and women that came forth with important prayer points. And Lord, by your Spirit, we have prayed. And we have prayed according to your will. And this is the confidence that we have. And when we pray according to your will, hear it us. Take your glory, your honor, your adoration. For expectation is from you, and expectation shall not be cut off. Thank you for your love, the grace of our Lord Jesus Christ, the communion of the Holy Spirit, that continue to be with us now and forevermore. And surely, your goodness and your mercies shall continue to fill us all the days of our lives. So continue to dwell in your presence forever and ever in Jesus' name. Amen. Unmute and greet one another. Go.
5: Revive us, Lord! Revive us, Lord! We need a Holy Ghost revival! Send the rain from heaven! Flood our thirsty souls today! Revive us, Lord! Thank you.

that men may hear the truth, come to the light of the truth, and walk in the truth. Dr. Ihemeh N. Ndukwe, a missionary in the Middle East and Asia for more than 21 years, graced with a word for revival, now comes your way on Revival Now. 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

everlasting life. Jesus spoke of himself in John chapter 9 verse 5, saying, as long as I am in the world, I am the light of the world. So God did not send his son into the world to condemn the world, but that the world through him might be saved. He that believeth in him is not condemned, but he that believeth not is condemned already. And this is the condemnation, that light is come into the world, and men love darkness rather than the light. For everyone that doeth evil hates the light, neither comes to the light. But he that doeth the truth comes to the light, that his deeds may be made manifest that they are wrought in God. When men hear the truth and come to the truth, come to his light, walk in the truth, walk in the light, do deeds of the truth, this is revival. To minister is Dr. Ihemé N. Ndukwe. Dr. Ihemé Ndukwe has been a missionary in the Middle East and Asia for more than 21 years. Dr. Ihemé Ndukwe is graced with the word for revival now, reviving the ministers, the families, and the nations, preaching the word of God, pure and unadulterated, in demonstration of the Spirit and of power, so that men's faith is not on enticing words of man's wisdom, but in the power of God. You can't sit under this anointing.

0: Our message today is taken from Hebrews chapter 11, verse 32.
1: Hebrews 11, verse 32. Say, what shall I more say? For the day will fail me to tell of Gideon, and of Barak, and of Samson, and of Jephthah.
0: We have faced of Rahab, who was a harlot. We now heard of Samson also, who was keen on going after the harlot. Jephthah was born by a harlot, and his kinsmen despised him. It doesn't matter the background of your birth.
1: Is it relevant to God? What matters to God is for you to believe his word and walk in his word.
0: It doesn't matter to God. Who gave you the authority to be king to start with?
1: Every king and every subject, we face the same judgment seat of God. So it doesn't matter the background of your birth. What matters is whom have you believed? Jephthah was cast out from his home because he was born by a harlot. And his brother said, no, you can't have the same inheritance with us. Go.
0: And you know, God is awesome. He makes things to work together for good,
1: for them that love him, for them that are called according to his purpose.
0: There came a time they needed to fight a battle. They didn't have anybody qualified for that battle. It was only Jephthah. You can read Judges 11, 1 to 40.
1: The grace of God can identify you. It can find you wherever you are. If God has purposed to use you for something, let people try to obliterate you. Let people try to silence you. Let people try to make you as nobody. Eventually, this vision will speak. For his

use that. Don't allow the enemy to use that against you. It doesn't matter the circumstance of your birth. What matters is you, whom you have believed and what you have believed. If you believe that God will do what he has promised, he will do it. And if you propose to follow the word of God, God himself will fulfill the word of God. I know Jephthah, because of maybe the circumstance of his birth, but most importantly, because he understood that vow is very important. That if you make a vow, God will never break it. God will honor it. It's only you that can break. If you go into a covenant with God, God will honor his own part. It's only you that can break. He made a covenant. Say, God, if you deliver me, if you deliver these people into my hands, whatsoever comes out from my home, when I return from this great battle, I will give it to you. Faith will fulfill the vow. You can't say you're walking by faith. You're not keeping the promise of God. You're not keeping the word of God. You're not obeying the word of God. You're not doing what you have said to God that you will do. That's what Jephthah taught us here. By the time he came out, it was the first daughter. He said, oh, but yet he fulfilled that vow. Faith is not lip service. I love God. It's not semantic. You know, I really love God. Faith is in doing. If you love me, keep my word. Keep my commandment. That's what faith is all about. So Jephthah kept the word of God. So we can understand why the writer of Hebrews decided to book them together to teach us several things at the same time, so that we can appreciate on how to walk by faith and to live by faith. They continued, and what shall I more say, for the time will fail me to tell of Gideon, of Barak, of Samson, of Jephthah, of David also. Any of us know David, a man after God's heart, a man who was not in a rush for the promise to be fulfilled in his life, was just interested in obeying God. A man who knew how to praise and worship God. A man who knew how to respect authority. If he didn't know how to respect authority, by the time he was anointed to be king over Israel, he had begun to undermine the authority of Saul. But he didn't do that. Rather, it was Saul who was after him to kill him. And he never went after to revenge, to do anything against Saul. Just by cutting the hem of Saul's garment, his heart struck him. Just minor thing. He didn't have not his body, just what he was wearing. His heart struck him. How many of you can walk that way? Not go after the person God has said you are going to take over from. And you try to see how to pull him down. He didn't do that. Despite all the things that Saul did against him, he gave faith with the word of God. He knew that God, who has given the word, knows the timing to perform his word. Many people want to give God time. You have promised me this. God says yes. Say, but this is the time. You have to do it. No. You can't give God time. He's the one who gave you the promise. He's the one who knows the time. So his faith taught us how to be patient, to wait for the promise. He waited for the promise. Despite all the things he went through while waiting, he didn't put any law into his hand. He just waited and waited until the appointed time. Learn to wait. If you are walking by faith, without patience, you will not obtain the promise. You have to learn to wait. David waited and he obtained the promise. He continued in that Hebrews 11. And what shall I more say, for the time will fail me to tell of Gideon, of Barak, and of Samson, of Jephthah, of David also. David is also a lesson in repentance. It's a lesson in repentance when he missed it. He did not harden himself.

like Saul hardened himself. Or he did not pass the blame to some others. We are very good at passing blame to others. When he was said, that are the man, he said, yes, I am the man. No, not me. It's the other person who made me to. You know, he beats Adam in that. Let to beat your great-grandfathers, your forefathers, in obedience. He beat Adam. Adam said, the woman you gave me. David would have said, the woman you positioned that place. When I was on the top of my distance, I saw her. But he didn't say that. He said, it's me. God show mercy. But without knowing how to seek the mercy of God will not take you far. If you are walking by faith, there will be a time you may miss it. It may be a minor mistake. Maybe from the word you are saying or whatever you are doing. Or you stray away. It's your responsibility to go straight to God asking for mercy, for forgiveness. Don't wait until somebody reminds you. Because sometimes it may be too late. Let your conscience remind you. The Bible says, if your conscience does not condemn you, then you are free. That's why your conscience has to be alive always. And how do our conscience become alive? It's through studying the word of God, hearing the word of God. We hear, oh, I missed this thing. I didn't do this. This is what I should be doing. And immediately you don't wait for anybody to tell you or say, oh, now let the whole church go into repentance. You yourself, because salvation is personal. Go to God in prayers and ask for forgiveness. And God himself will forgive you. Say, and Samuel also, and of the prophets, Samuel was called at a young age. That's why Paul writing to Timothy, he said, do not allow anybody despise their youth. If God has called you, no matter how young you are, hold on to your call and to your faith. Don't allow anybody to despise your youth. Of course, Samuel was submissive to Eli, and he was able to teach him the principles of ministry. Despite by then, Eli's eyes were blind. He was no more hearing from God, but yet he had the principles, and he showed it to him. When Samuel had the call, he didn't know who was calling him. He showed him what to do. And Samuel was submissive, he was obedient, and he judged Israel. Every word he spake, none fell on the ground because he believed God and he said what God told him to say. And that's what God expects us. Don't allow somebody, in quotes, superior, maybe physically or age-wise, tell you what to do when it comes to the word of God. Or tell you, forget about this word, something else. I think I've told this story sometime. When some elders were sent to go and tell one young man about what they had decided in their committee meeting, you know, all these committees that don't have the

They went to correct, but they didn't have the standard of the word of God to correct him. Can you correct something you are not walking in? Give correction outside the word of God. Say, what shall I more say? For the time will fail me to tell of Gideon, of Barak, of Samson, of Jephthah, of David also, and Samuel, of the prophets. Verse 13, who through faith subdued kingdoms. The kingdom of this world will eventually be the kingdom of our Lord Jesus Christ and our God. Faith gives you the power to subdue things. That believing what God has said and purposing to do them, you will subdue. This will come under you. Not you subduing them. Not by power, not by your mind, but by the Spirit of God. Say, who through faith subdued kingdoms? Every kingdom that is set against the kingdom of God, as long as you remain in the kingdom of God and his Christ, that kingdom will be subdued under you. Every authority, no matter how you comes, because where is authority? Every authority is from God. And every authority is said through our Lord and Savior Jesus Christ.

0: Father.
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And you made every day a happy day for me, Lord. Oh yes, Father. Lord, I give myself in your hands, Lord. I give this church, I give this assembly in your hands, Lord.

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Yes, to live a great life in all godliness. The great need on every side is spiritual revival, and God is giving it. The Lord God is rending the heavens and coming down among his people. It's all open. You can hear it all on

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0: I'll bring saga. 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Father God, we want to thank you, Lord, for your greatness, Heavenly Father. We rejoice, Lord, for we are on the winning side, Heavenly Father. Through your greatness, Lord, your enemies shall submit to you, Heavenly Father. Lord, we pray we shall never forget that, Heavenly Father. Just because we are called, we have the privilege to call you Father, we shall not forget that you are a great King too, Father God. Lord, we pray we shall continue to trust in you, Lord. We shall continue to behold your beauty, Heavenly Father. We shall continue to exalt you, Father God. We shall continue to lift your name on high, Heavenly Father.
1: We shall continue to praise you, Father God. We shall continue to give you honor and reverence, Heavenly Father. For you are the King and you are the Lord of all, Father God. Lord, we give praise you, Lord. You are the name above every other name, Father God. Lord, we give praise. No other name can be exalted in my life above your name, Heavenly Father. Let every name, Lord, put them in submission of your word, Heavenly Father, Lord. Let every knee bow, Heavenly Father. Let every tongue confess, Father God, that you are God. You are the Maker. You are the owner.
0: Is Heavenly Father. Lord, we pray, Father God. We ask this prayer in Jesus' name. Amen. Amen. Hallelujah. Let's turn our Bibles to 2 Samuel chapter 7. 2 Samuel chapter 7. It says, and it came to pass when the king sat in his house and the Lord had given him rest round about from all his enemies, that the king said unto Nathan the prophet, see now, I dwell in an house of cedar, but the ark of God dwelleth within curtains. And Nathan said to the king, go, do all that is in thine heart, for the Lord is with thee. Hallelujah. I want to thank God for David. It says, when the Lord had given him rest, he came and sat in the house of God. And his concern wasn't, Lord, now which kingdom do I conquer next? Or how much more wealth can I accumulate? Or this king is still not yielded to me. I've still not won him over. Now he's considering, what can I do for the house of God? God has already done too many things for us. Before we come, you know, our grocery list, our week, this, can you give me this? Can you give me that? We have not given him yet the thanks that he has already done for us, the things that he has already provided to us. It is good to sit in the house of the Lord and say, Lord, what can I do for you? What service should I render more to you? You have already done way beyond I could have asked or imagined. We'll say, Lord, this afternoon, I have come to behold the splendor of the King. I have come to ask you, Lord, how can I use myself? How can I yield myself more to your word, to the submission of your word, to the advancement of your kingdom, to the beautification of your house, to the advancement of your people? Lord, use me. Here I am. Let's open our mouths and say, Lord, this time I have not come with a grocery list. I have not come with a things to do list for you. But I've come to humble and surrender myself before you and say, Lord, use me. I am before you. Let's pray for ourselves. Let's pray even for our children that the Lord shall continue to use them in his kingdom. They shall be useful. They shall be mighty in the hands of God. They shall be like arrows in the hands of the Lord. Let's pray. Father God, we bless your name. We glorify your name, Lord. Lord, we thank you. you, Lord, for the rest that you have given us, Heavenly Father. We thank you, Lord, for the blessings that you have given to us, Heavenly Father. We thank you, Lord, for the security in our jobs that you have given to us, Heavenly Father. We thank you for the children and the families, Lord, that you have settled us with, Heavenly Father. Lord, we pray in this time, Father God, let us now humble ourselves, Lord. Let us take out time to seek your will for our lives, Lord, to seek your purpose for our lives, Lord. Even as your word comes forth, Heavenly Father, Lord, we pray that it shall edify us, Lord. It shall renew our minds. It shall show us, Lord, the way in which we must go, Heavenly Father, not just to benefit ourselves, Lord, but to advance the kingdom, Heavenly Father. Lord, to do things for your glory, Father God, to do things for your joy, Heavenly Father. Lord, we praise you and we thank you, Lord. This afternoon, Lord, we pray you prepare each and every one of us, Lord. Give us a mind, Lord, that goes away from give me, give me, give me, and comes to you and say, Lord, make me, Father God. Use me for your glory, Heavenly Father. We bless your name and we glorify your name, Father God. We thank you, Lord, for all that you have done. We ask this prayer in Jesus' name. Amen. And after David had shown that he wanted to build a house for the Lord, you know what God did? He said, what will you build a house for me? I will build you a house. Hallelujah. That is how our God is. The Bible says, seek ye first the kingdom of God. And all these things that you hadn't desired, the things that you hadn't asked for, you know, God is able to do above and exceedingly over your desires. And I thank God for verse 18, when David comes and says, then went King in and sat before the Lord, and he said, who am I, O Lord God? And what is my house that thou hast brought me hitherto? Hallelujah. It's good to reflect sometimes. Who am I, Lord? Where was I 10 years back? Where was I 15 years back? Where was I 20 years back? And what is my house? What have I given to you, Lord, that you have shown me such grace and favor in this land? Let's open our mouths and just thank the Lord. The Bible says, come into his courts with thanksgiving and praise. We will say, Lord, today shall be a time of praise and thanksgiving. I will pour myself out, Lord. There might be things that I haven't really appreciated, Lord, but I'll come into your presence, Heavenly Father, thinking of all your benefits that I enjoy. Father God, we praise you, Lord. Lord, I thank you, Father God, for you have kept us as the apple of your eye, Heavenly Father. You have honored us, Heavenly Father, way beyond what we deserve, Father God. This afternoon, Lord, let us celebrate your goodness in our lives, Heavenly Father. Let us praise you and thank you, Lord, for all that you have done, Father. We ask this prayer in Jesus' name. Amen. Hallelujah. Hallelujah. How many of us are ready to celebrate the goodness of God in our lives? Hallelujah. There are too many reasons to thank the Lord. Hallelujah. David said, I will become even more undignified. While celebrating, he lost all understanding of what was happening around him. He was just consumed with rejoicing and celebrating before the Lord. That does not mean you start behaving in a unorganized or undisciplined way. It just means that nobody else's opinion matters. I will become even more undignified than this. Nothing. What the people are thinking, what this one is thinking, how am I looking, nothing matters. I am here before my Father, to rejoice and to praise him. You can turn to your neighbor and tell him, please excuse me today. It does not matter what you think. I am here to praise the Lord. Hallelujah. Amen. Amen. All right.

We continue our message today from the Acts of the Apostles, chapter 7, from verse 23. He says, and when he was full 40 years old, it came into his heart to visit his brethren, the children of Israel. That's talking about Moses. When he was fully 40 years old, he was quickened in his heart to visit his brethren, the children of Israel. He was in Pharaoh's palace as the son of Pharaoh's daughter, enjoying the things in the palace. Then when he was full 40 years, when he came to the place of understanding that this is not his place, the Bible said he decided to visit his brethren, the children of Israel, which meant even while he was still in the palace, he knew that he's not of the palace. He knew he was not the son of Pharaoh's daughter. He knew that he had his brethren who were still in bondage. Have you come to a place of pleasure and you have forgotten the call of God in your life? I encourage you to repent today and return to your first love. The scripture says concerning Moses in Hebrews, listen, he refused to be identified with the wrong people. Are you identifying with the wrong people? Are you comfortable in the place of sin? Are you comfortable in the place of pleasure? Moses, when he came of age, refused to be called the son of Pharaoh's daughter. He refused to remain in the place of sin. He preferred to suffer affliction with the people of God than to enjoy the pleasures of sin for a season. Child of God, man of God, minister of the gospel, are you prepared to let go of the world and focus on doing the call of God in your life? Looking unto Jesus, the author and finisher of your faith. The Bible said in that Hebrews chapter 11, verse 26, Moses, esteeming the reproach of Christ greater riches than the treasures in Egypt, for he had respect unto the recompense of the reward. He esteemed the reproach of Christ greater riches than the treasures in Egypt. Don't you know that if you suffer with Christ, you will reign with him? The reproach of Christ is greater riches than the treasures in the world. Moses understood this principle. And the Bible says he had respect unto the recompense of the reward. He knew that God is a rewarder of those who diligently seek him. Do you know this? That if you diligently seek the Lord, fulfilling the call of God in your life, there will be a time of rewarding you. God will never forget the labor of love you have done towards his name. So I want to encourage you, remain focused, walking in the will of the Lord, walking in the way of the Lord. Refuse that anything will distract you from the call of God in your life. Don't love this world, neither the things that are in the world. For if you love the world, the love of God the Father is not in you. As the scripture tells us, for all that is in the world, the lust of the flesh, the lust of the eyes, and the pride of life is not of the Father, but is of the world. And the world passeth away, and the lust thereof. But he that doeth the will of God abideth forever. Moses purposed to do the will of God. He decided to follow the leading of the Holy Spirit. That's why the scripture is telling us here that when he was full 40 years old, he came into his heart to visit his brethren, the children of Israel. He was ready to fulfill the call of God in his life. He purposed to obey the call. God put it in his heart and reminded him through the Holy Spirit that the due time has come. I was ready, not looking back. He was ready to press on to perfection, to do what God has called him to do. As the scripture tells us in Philippians chapter 2, from verse 12, wherefore, my beloved,
as you have always obeyed, not as in my presence only, but now much more in my absence, work out your own salvation with fear and trembling. Verse 13, for it is God which worketh in you both to will and to do of his good pleasure. If God is quickening you to do something based on what he has told you to do, the vision of God in your life, the call of God in your life, don't wait. Immediately he tells you, move and do to fulfill the call of God. Go ahead and do it. The Bible says he came into the heart of Moses to visit his brethren, the children of Israel. So God quickened him, and he did not waste time. He took a step of faith towards fulfilling the call of God in his life. In Acts chapter 7, verse 24, continue, and seeing one of them suffer wrong, he defended him and avenged him that was oppressed and smote the Egyptian. As the scripture tells us in that Exodus chapter 2 from verse 11, and it came to pass in those days when Moses was grown that he went out unto his brethren and looked on their bodies, and he spied an Egyptian smiting a Hebrew, one of his brethren. Verse 12, and he looked this way and that way, and when he saw that there was no man, he slew the Egyptian and hid him in the sand. So he went out unto his brethren and saw their bodies. He was touched by their bodies. Just as our Lord and Savior Jesus Christ came to deliver us from sin, self, and Satan. As the scripture says, surely he had borne our griefs and carried our sorrows. Yet we did esteem him stricken, smitten of God, and afflicted. But he was wounded for our transgressions. He was bruised for iniquities. The chastisement of our peace was upon him, and with his stripes we are healed. So Moses saw the bodies of his brethren firsthand by visiting them. So he arose to deliver the oppressed, as the scripture says in Psalm 12 verse 5. For the oppression of the poor, for the sighing of the needy, now will I arise, saith the Lord. I set him in safety from him that profited him. So Moses arose to set in safety one of his brethren. He saw that was being afflicted by an Egyptian. God has called us, and he has raised us as saviors to many others. For God so loved the world that he sent his only begotten Son, that whosoever believeth in him should not perish, but have everlasting life. So as God has sent his only begotten Son, Jesus Christ, he has also sent us, that through us many will come to the saving knowledge of the word of God. Jesus said, I have chosen you and ordained you, that you may go and bear fruit, and your fruit may remain. As he said in Isaiah 61, from verse 1, the Spirit of the Lord God is upon me, because the Lord had anointed me to preach good tidings unto the meek. He has sent me to bind up the brokenhearted, to proclaim liberty to the captives, and the opening of the prison to them that are bound. That's our ministry, the ministry of reconciliation, bringing people out of bondage, setting those in captivity free, and binding the brokenhearted, and those who are bound in the prison, to release them from the prison gate, and to proclaim the acceptable year of the Lord and the day of vengeance of our God, to comfort all that mourn. That's what God has called us to do, to appoint unto them that mourn in Zion, to give unto them beauty for ashes, the oil of joy for mourning, the garment of praise for the spirit of heaviness, that they might be called trees of righteousness, the planting of the Lord, that he might be glorified. God wants himself to be glorified in your life, and through you, that many shall come, that God may be glorified in their lives. And it's our responsibility to do this, as Moses purposed to do for his brethren. For Jesus is the Savior of the world, and we shall continue to preach this good news. We that have received this good news, that many will be delivered and translated from the kingdom of darkness
into the kingdom of his son, Jesus Christ. See, and seeing one of them suffer wrong, he defended him and avenged him that was oppressed and smote the Egyptian. There are many in captivity. There are many that are oppressed of the devil. That's why the Bible said, our God anointed Jesus of Nazareth with the Holy Ghost and with power, who went about doing good and healing all that were oppressed of the devil, for God was with him. God is with us. We that have accepted this call, we must continue doing good, because we have been created in Christ Jesus for good works, to heal and to deliver all that are oppressed of the devil. For Christ has anointed us with the oil of gladness above our fellows. So we must fulfill this mission of the Lord. Moses fulfilled the call. The Bible says, and seeing one of them suffer wrong, he defended him and avenged him that was oppressed and smote the Egyptians. He continued that, Acts chapter 7, verse 25. For he supposed his brethren who have understood how that God by his hand would deliver them. But they understood not. Most of the time we expect others to understand the call of God in our lives. It doesn't always work that way. We are responsible to execute the call of God in our lives through the leadership of the Holy Spirit. We are also responsible to face the consequences that follow. Don't expect people to understand, and don't wait for people's approval before you do what God purposes you to do. Before you run the vision of God for your life, refuse to be distracted from the call of God in your life. See what Samuel said to Saul in 1 Samuel chapter 10 from verse 6. And the Spirit of the Lord will come upon thee, and thou shalt prophesy with them, and shall be turned into another man. The Spirit of God turns you into another man. Man called of God. Man equipped of God. Man raised by God. Man who is running with the vision of God. That's what the Spirit of God will do to you. He continued in that 1 Samuel chapter 10 verse 7. Say, and let it be, when these signs are come unto thee, that thou do as occasion serve thee, for God is with thee. Do as occasion serves you. Do as the Spirit leads you. Simply put, that's what he's telling him here. Don't allow anything to distract you. Do as the Spirit leads you. As you are being led by the Spirit of God, you shall do as occasion serve thee, for God is with you. The brethren did not understand God's dealings in the life and ministry of Moses yet. They didn't understand that God had called Moses as a deliverer for Israel. I encourage you to get wisdom and understanding of your environment and God's moves in your life and ministry, so that you will not miss the visitation of the Lord. The scripture says, get wisdom, get understanding. Forget it not, neither decline from the words of my mouth. That's Proverbs chapter 4, verse 5. Now verse 6. Forsake her not, and she shall preserve thee. Love her, and she shall keep thee. Verse 7. Wisdom is the principal thing. Therefore, get wisdom, and with all thy getting, get understanding. Walk in the wisdom of God, as occasion demands, and as occasion serves you. Through the leadership of the Holy Spirit, walk in the wisdom of God. Get understanding and walk in the wisdom of God. Because the wisdom of God is profitable to direct. The wisdom of God will bring you to the place of promotion. It will bring you to the place of honor as you purpose to obey and do the will of God. Wisdom of God will cover you with a crown of glory, because you have been called that God through his son will be glorified through you in your life and in the lives of those you are ministering to. So I encourage you, remain in wisdom and walk in wisdom. Understand the purpose of your call.
Understand the timing of your call. Understand the people that will help you in the call. As God has given you that vision, the first thing is to get wisdom and get understanding of your call. For Proverbs chapter 16 verse 22 says, understanding is a wellspring of life unto him that had it, but the instruction of fools is folly. So you need to have life in your call through understanding of what God has purposed you to do. Because understanding will provide a perpetual supply of correct analysis and conclusions of life's numerous situations concerning your vision and concerning what God wants you to do in every situation and in every challenge. So I encourage you, do not shift from the vision of God for your life. Purpose to walk in it, purpose to do it, no matter the level of discouragement. Moses refused to be discouraged by comfort. He refused to be discouraged by challenges. He refused to be discouraged by distractions. He refused to be discouraged by the loss of the eye, loss of the flesh, and the pride of life. He put them where they belonged. Say, and see one of them suffer wrong. He defended him and avenged him that was oppressed and smote the Egyptian. For he supposed his brethren who have understood that God by his hand will deliver them, but they understood not. Many people may not understand their call. They may not understand that God has raised you to be a destiny helper. But it does not stop you from doing what you are supposed to do. Whether they recognize it, whether they acknowledge it or not, do what God has called you to do. The Bible says in that Acts chapter 7, verse 26, and the next day he showed himself unto them as they strove, and would have set them at one again, saying, sirs, ye are brethren, why do you run one to another? This time around, he came and saw his two brethren fighting. He discouraged them from continuing the fight. As we can see in that Exodus chapter 2. Say, and when he went out the second day, behold, two men of the Hebrews strove together. I said to him that did the wrong, wherefore smitest thou thy fellow? Verse 14. I said, who made thee a prince and a judge over us? Intendest thou to kill me as thou killest the Egyptian? And Moses feared and said, surely this thing is known. Verse 15. Now when Pharaoh heard this thing, he sought to slay Moses. But Moses fled from the face of Pharaoh and dwelt in the land of Midian and sat down by a well. Do you see? The same people he came to deliver, God sent for him to deliver. The same people he was encouraging not to strive together were the same people that made Pharaoh to know what Moses has done against an Egyptian. When an Egyptian was striving with Israelites, say Moses fled because he feared for his life. Listen, when God leads you to leave a particular place, that's not cowardice. That's still obedience. Just purpose to obey what the Holy Spirit is leading you to do. Moses at this particular time had not been fully prepared to face off with Pharaoh. That's why God allowed him to flee. He fled from the presence of Pharaoh, for the time appointed to meet Pharaoh had not yet come. But this was a time appointed for him to be prepared in the wilderness of Midian. You should know the time of your visitation. You should know what you ought to do at each point in time in your call. Don't be hardened in your own ways. Yield yourself to be led by the Spirit of God always. That's the only way you can escape from the plans of the wicked. And the next day, he showed himself unto them as they strove, as his two brethren. I separated them
and said, Sazi, ye are brethren, why do you wrong one another? The scripture said, how good and how pleasant it is for brethren to dwell together in unity. Moses came to establish the unity of the brethren in Israel as a deliverer. He desired them to dwell together in unity, because dwelling together in unity is like the precious ointment upon the head around them.

happen upon the bed, even Aaron's bed, than went down to the scales of his garments, as the scripture tells us in Psalm 133. He says, as the dew of Hermon, and as the dew that descended upon the mountains of Zion, for there the Lord commanded the blessing, even life forevermore. It's in the place of unity that God commands his blessings. So God expects us as brethren to dwell in unity. We should not operate in strife. We should not be contentious. We should not operate in division. We should speak with one voice. For where brethren dwell together in unity, God commands his blessings. I encourage you, wherever you are, as a child of God, refuse to sow any seed of discord. Rather, let the love of God that is shed abroad in our hearts by the Holy Spirit be made manifest in you and through you. Purpose to continue to love the Lord thy God with all your heart, with all your mind, with all your strength. Love your neighbor as yourself. That's what the Lord expects us to do at each point in time. So do not allow anything to take you away from loving. For he that loveth knoweth God, for God is love. So walk in love, dwell in love, love your neighbor as yourself. As you love the Lord thy God with all your heart, with all your mind, with all your strength. And if you love the Lord, you keep the word of God. First epistle of John chapter 3 from verse 11 says, for this is the message that you heard from the beginning, that we should love one another. Verse 12, not as Cain, who was of that wicked one, and slew his brother. And wherefore slew he him? Because his own words were evil, and his brother's righteous. Verse 13, marvel not, my brethren, if the world hate you. Verse 14, we know that we are passed from death unto life, because we love the brethren. He that loveth not his brother abided in death. Verse 15, whosoever hateth his brother is a murderer, and you know that no murderer had eternal life abiding in him. So we must learn to love one another. We must learn to dwell together in unity. And this was what Moses tried to establish between these brethren, that he said, sirs, ye are brethren. Why do you wrong one to another? We are not to wrong one another. He continued in that Acts chapter 7, verse 27. He said, but he that did his neighbor wrong, thrust him away, saying, who made thee a ruler and a judge over us? People will challenge authority when they do not understand the purpose of the authority. Many people that lack wisdom of helper. May you not out of pride challenge an authority that is instituted for your own peace. So look at what the neighbor that did wrong said. Who made you a ruler and a judge over us? Remember, when God sets up authority, he doesn't need your permission to set up the authority. Once you recognize the authority of God, yield and submit to the authority of God. That's what the book of Romans chapter 13 from verse 1 tells us. Let every soul be subject unto the higher powers, for there is no power but of God. The powers that be are ordained of God. Verse 2, whosoever therefore resisted the power, resisted the ordinance of God, and they that resist shall receive to themselves damnation. Verse 3, for rulers are not a terror to good works, but to the evil. Without them, not be afraid of the power. Do that which is good, and thou shalt have praise of the same. Verse 4, for he is the minister of God to thee for good. But if thou do that which is evil, be afraid, for he beareth not the sword in vain. For he is the minister of God, a revenger, to execute wrath upon him that doeth evil. So every authority said by God is said by God for a purpose.

0: writing Moses. He was indirectly threatening Moses. He was saying, I'm going to expose what you did, which he eventually did. But let me tell you, it doesn't matter what the enemy plans or does. The plans and purposes of God must be established and accomplished. For we know that all things work for good for those who love God, who are the called according to his purpose. As long as you purpose to do the will of God, fulfilling the call of God in your life, I encourage you, know it. Because you love God, all things will work together for good for you. And because you are fulfilling the purpose of God for your life, nothing can stop what God has started. So refuse to be discouraged. Continue to press on to perfection so that God will perfect what he has started in you. And as you do this, remain blessed. In Jesus' name, amen.
1: Praise God. We thank the Lord for this powerful message. As the Lord has spoken to us, the hearers of this word and the body of Christ in all the nations of the world, expressly through his word, from Acts of the Apostles chapter 7 verse 23, which says, Now when he was 40 years old, it came into his heart to visit his brethren, the children of Israel. Praise God. Abba Father, we thank you for the testimony of Moses, how his heart was yielded to your word, how his heart was yielded to the leadership of the Spirit of God. For the Holy Scripture says, they that are led by the Spirit of God are the sons of God. And the Scripture says, it came into his heart to visit his brethren. Father Lord, we pray this day that as many as have received this word with an open heart, let this word quicken them to return to you. In the mighty name of Jesus, Abba Father, we pray that as many who has yielded their hearts, seeking your face, searching the scriptures, and seeking direction, Father Lord, we pray that they shall find light as a result of this word in the name of Jesus. Let there be great light in the hearts of men. Let this word quicken the hearts of every hearer, the hearts of the preachers, to return to their first love. In the mighty name of Jesus, Father Lord, we pray that this word shall quicken the hearts of the believers to return to visit their brethren, to return to visit your word, to return to visit your will, to seek your face, and to know that which we ought to do at every point in time, in the mighty name of Jesus. Abba Father, we pray that the hearer of this word shall seek the welfare of the brothers and sisters, especially in the household of faith, in the mighty name of Jesus. As Genesis chapter 4 verse 9 says, And the Lord said unto Cain, Where is Abel thy brother? And he said, I know not. Am I my brother's keeper? Abba Father, we pray that as the hearers of this message of life,

5. Continuance. Born in his own house, 318, and pursued them unto death.

that thou visitest him. Father Lord, we pray that as your mind is full of love towards humanity, as your mind is full of love towards men, so

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0: God bless you, everyone. Let's thank God for this time that He has given us. Let's commit ourselves this time in prayer. Let's pray. Gracious Heavenly Father, Lord, we want to thank you, Father God, for this opportunity that you have given to us, Lord, once again. You've brought us together, Lord, as your people, Lord, as your children, Lord. We pray, Father God, we shall continue to be found faithful in this ministry of standing in the gap, Lord, this ministry of intercession, Heavenly Father. Lord, we pray you will continue to lead us, you will continue to guide us, Heavenly Father. And Lord, we pray, Father God, we shall always be about your business of winning souls, Heavenly Father. We thank you, Lord, for the utterance you will give us, Lord, in this time. We pray we shall remain within your will, Father God, as we bring forth prayer points, Lord. And we shall receive instruction, direction, encouragement, Lord, even correction if necessary, Heavenly Father. We praise you and we thank you, Lord, for all that you have done. We ask this prayer in Jesus' name. Amen. Let's turn our Bibles to Ecclesiastes chapter 11 and we'll start reading from verse 1. Ecclesiastes chapter 11 from verse 1. It says, "Cast thy bread upon the waters, for thou shalt find it after many days. Give a portion to 7 and also to 8, for thou knowest not what evil shall be upon the earth." Hallelujah. So we'll pray with this scripture, with this instruction that the word of God gives us. It says, cast your bread upon the waters. Our bread, of course, can be our finances, can be our materialistic things also. But it is also the bread of life that we have, the word of God. It is also us sharing Christ with those who are around us. It says, give a portion to 7 and also to 8, for thou knowest not what evil shall be upon the earth. Which means, give a portion to 7, even to 8, even to 10, even to 15, as many as you can, as many as you can reach out to, as many as God brings your way, as many opportunities that God gives us. We'll pray we shall continue to cast our bread as God gives us the opportunity. Let's open our mouths and pray that none of us shall be keeping track or account. Oh, I've already done so much, so that's enough. As many as come our way, as many as God brings our way, let's open our mouths and pray. We shall continue to cast this bread of life that God has satisfied us with, this word of God, this gospel of peace. We'll pray we shall continue to share it and spread around us. Friends, families, colleagues, business partners, whoever we come across, everybody is eligible for this. That because it says we do not know what evil shall be upon the earth. We don't know what situation somebody is going through, what situation someone might face. But this word, this bread that you will give to them, it might sustain them, it might help them. Let's open our mouths and pray. We shall continue to be about our Father's business. Let's pray. Gracious Heavenly Father, Lord, we thank you, Father God, for the bread that we have, Lord, for the bread of life, Heavenly Father. Lord, we pray, Father God, as your people, as your children, Lord, we shall continue to cast our bread upon the waters, Heavenly Father. We shall continue to give a portion, Lord, to 7, to 8, to as many as you desire for us, Heavenly Father. Lord, we pray, Father God, we shall not become complacent, Lord, that we have done enough. It's already spoken to these many in this day, in the week, Lord. But as you want to use us, as you want to utilize your people, Heavenly Father, we pray we shall be willing and obedient, Lord. We shall be available, Heavenly Father. Lord, we pray, Father God, many souls shall abound to us, Heavenly Father. Many shall be there who will hear the gospel through us, Lord. For your word says, how will they hear except a preacher be sent to them, Heavenly Father? Let us be the people who you sent, Heavenly Father. And let us be faithful to the calling, Father God. We bless your name. We glorify your name, Lord. We ask this prayer in Jesus' name. Amen. Amen. We are reading from Ecclesiastes chapter 11, verse 3. It says, if the clouds be full of rain, they empty themselves upon the earth. And if the tree fall towards the south or towards the north, in the place where the tree falleth, there it shall be. Hallelujah. So we have been told, we have been taught by pastor, you know, many spiritual things are understood through natural phenomena also, through natural things. It is saying, look at the clouds. It says, if they are full, what do? They pour out the rain. If you are filled with the word of God, it is natural for you to pour out that word. It is natural for you to pour out those blessings. It is natural for you to pour out those testimonies. So learn from the natural things that are around us. It also says, if a tree, when it falls, whether it falls on the south or the north, where it falls, there it will be. There can be nothing after that. There is a time for us to do this ministry, to do this work. And we should be ready to do it. We'll pray for ourselves. We will not be those who will hoard the gospel,
1: who will keep our testimonies to ourselves, who will keep the good news of the gospel to ourselves. But as God is filling us with knowledge, with revelation, with understanding, we will pour it out so that we shall be filled afresh. We shall be filled more. Let's open our mouths and pray, each and every one of us. We will not hold back the knowledge of God, the word of God, the good news of the gospel. Let's pray. Gracious Heavenly Father, Lord, we thank you, Father God, for the word, Lord. We thank you, Lord, for the examples that you have set around us, Lord, even in the natural things, Father God. Lord, we pray just like the clouds, Heavenly Father, when we are filled with your word, with your knowledge, with your revelation, with your goodness, with your understanding, Lord, let us not hold it, Lord. Let us not just try to keep it and conserve it for ourselves, Heavenly Father, but let us be liberal, Lord. Let us pour it out wherever we go, Heavenly Father, knowing, Father God, that as we spread the gospel, as we pour ourselves out, as we empty ourselves, Heavenly Father, you will fill us afresh, Heavenly Father. You will renew us with your understanding, Lord, with your strength, Heavenly Father, with more revelation, with more knowledge, Heavenly Father. Lord, we pray, Father God, we shall continue to be people of understanding, Lord, who will walk circumspectly, Lord, redeeming every time, every opportunity, Lord, for there will be a time once we have lived our life, Lord, there is nothing more to do, Father God, to preach the gospel, Heavenly Father. So let us do our work, our ministry, our business as we have the time and the opportunity, Heavenly Father. We praise you and we thank you, Lord, for all that you have done. We ask this prayer in Jesus' name. Amen. Amen. Ecclesiastes 11, verse 4, it says, "He that observeth the wind shall not sow, and he that regardeth the clouds shall not reap." You know, this is a big issue. When you start analyzing situations too much, you observe the wind, you analyze the clouds, you start thinking, will I be received here? Will people make fun of me? Will they accept the gospel? Is this one worth speaking the gospel to? It says, if you analyze too much, you will not do the work that you're supposed to do. So we'll pray for ourselves. We will not be people who will look for that perfect opportunity, that perfect time, that perfect opening. As God gives you the soul to minister to, as God opens the door, we will make use of that opportunity. We'll continue to speak. We will be people who will be ready in and out of season. It does not have to be the perfect situation or the perfect place or the perfect surrounding. How many times have we heard pastor was called sitting in a mall in a food court ministering, meeting people who you've not met before, who you do not know how they'll react. But when God gives you the opportunity, you open your mouth and speak. And the Bible says your duty is to plant and water, but increase is in the hand of God. So don't think too much about the increase. Let God do what he's supposed to do, but we should do what we are supposed to do. Let's open our mouths and pray. We shall not fall into this analysis paralysis mode, but we shall continue to do and redeem the time. We shall continue to be ready in and out of season. Let's pray. Gracious Heavenly Father, Lord, we thank you, Father God, for you have commissioned us, Heavenly Father. Lord, we pray, Father God, we shall not be observers from the sidelines, Heavenly Father, but rather help us, Lord, to be workers, to be co-laborers with you, Heavenly Father. Lord, we pray, Father God, we shall not be those who will be observing and waiting for the perfect opportunity, Lord, for everything to fall in place before we can start doing our work, before we can start ministering, before we can start sharing the gospel, Heavenly Father. But let us redeem every moment, every time, every opportunity, Lord. In and out of season, let us be ready, Heavenly Father. We praise you and we thank you, Lord, for your wisdom, Lord, for you will give us wisdom, knowledge, and understanding how to address every person, Lord, how to handle every situation, Heavenly Father, so that your word, the gospel, shall continue to make more ground in this place, Heavenly Father. We bless your name, we glorify your name, Lord. We ask this prayer in Jesus' name. Amen. Amen. Ecclesiastes 11, verse 5 says, "As thou knowest not what is the way of the spirit, nor how the bones do grow in the womb of her that is with child, even so thou knowest not the works of God who maketh all. In the morning sow thy seed, and in the evening withhold not thine hand, for thou knowest not whether shall prosper, either this or that." Or whether they both shall be alike good. Hallelujah. So that should be a message of encouragement for us. It says you do not know how things happen, how the bones grow, how God works, how he makes things to increase and grow, and you do not know which will prosper, either this or that. So we should not be stuck with thinking how and who, but we should be doing the work that is appointed to us. We'll pray for ourselves. We will not be stuck with these ideas, with these thoughts, but we shall continue to faithfully do our work at each moment in time. Let's open our mouths and pray that we will learn to trust God as we are ministering, as we are doing His will. We will learn to trust that although we do not know how it will happen, God is able to make it happen. We do not know who will be saved, but God can save whoever is willing and obedient, whoever yields themselves. So let's open our mouths and pray that we shall not hold back with these thoughts in our head, but we shall continue to press on. Let's pray. Gracious Heavenly Father, Lord, we thank You, Lord, for Your word, Lord. We thank You, Father God, for even beyond our understanding, Lord, You are able to do Your work, Heavenly Father. Even when it doesn't make sense to us, Father God, You are able to bring forth increase and You are able to bring forth results, Heavenly Father. Lord, so we pray for ourselves, Lord. Let us not put our trust in ourselves, in our flesh, Lord, but let us rely on You even as we move forward in the ministry, Heavenly Father, knowing, Lord, that the result, Lord, the promotion, the growth, the increase, it comes from You, Heavenly Father. Even in spiritual things, Lord, let us rely on You, Heavenly Father. We bless Your name. We glorify Your name, Lord. We ask this prayer in Jesus' name. Amen. Amen. And lastly, let's look at verse 7, Ecclesiastes 11, verse 7. It says, truly the light is sweet, and a pleasant thing it is for the eyes to behold the sun. But if a man live many years and rejoice in them all, yet let him remember the days of darkness, for they shall be many, as all that cometh is vanity. Hallelujah. So while you are living your life, while you are enjoying success, while you are enjoying good health, a good life, we should always know the days that are coming ahead, the days of judgment, the days when everyone will have to stand in front of the judgment seat of God and give an answer. And so we should also prepare ourselves. And we should also be about our Father's business, preparing those who are around us, telling them also that there is a day of judgment. You're enjoying your life now. The light is sweet. Your life is good. But there will come a time when you will be answerable and held accountable for everything. And so we'll pray. Let us not forget that part also. While God is blessing us, we also must be about our Father's business. Let's pray. Gracious Heavenly Father, Lord, we pray, Father God, for the right perspective, Lord. We pray, Father God, we shall not be distracted by the comforts and the gold and the glitter, Lord, and the things of this world, Heavenly Father. But let us also fix our focus, Heavenly Father. Always let us keep our focus, Lord, on the days ahead, Heavenly Father, on eternal life, Father God. We pray, Lord, we shall keep ourselves prepared, Lord. And Lord, we shall also continue to warn and prepare those who are around us, Lord. Speak to them about this, Lord, who are living life anyhow, who are living life carelessly, Lord, as if there's no tomorrow, Heavenly Father. Help us, Lord, to continue to remind them of this, Father God. We bless Your name. We glorify Your name, Lord. We ask this prayer in Jesus' name. Amen. Amen.
2: God bless you, everyone. Let's turn our Bibles to Numbers chapter 11, and I will read from verse 1. The book of Numbers chapter 11 from verse 1. It says, now when the people complained, it displeased the Lord, for the Lord heard it, and His anger was aroused. So the fire of the Lord burnt among them and consumed some in the outskirts of the camp. Over here it talks about the people, the Israelites, who got brought out of the land of Egypt. And it says, now when the people complained, God just showed His great power, how God brought them out from slavery, how God brought them out from the land of Egypt into the promised land, into Israel. And over here we see that these people are complaining. They saw with their own eyes how God is providing, how God shielded, how God brought them out. But yet look at the attitude. They are full of complaint. And what does it say? It says it displeased the Lord. When we are complaining, whatever you're talking, whether it's complaint, whether it's thanksgiving, we need to remember that God is hearing. His ears are open. So whether we are complaining, whether we are giving thanks, God can hear. His ears are open. And it says, it displeased the Lord, for the Lord heard it. We thank God for who He is. He hears our prayers. So we'll pray for ourselves that we shall not be people who will complain, who will murmur, but we will be people who will rejoice, who will give thanks. Let praises come out from our mouth for what God has done. And if you are waiting on for something, let us trust God in that, that God will make a way, that God will do a new thing for us. So we'll pray for ourselves. The Bible says, in everything, give thanks. Sometimes it's obvious that when everything good is happening, we naturally give thanks. But the word of God says in everything, in trials, in tribulations, in lack, in sickness, we need to give thanks. That's what the word of God says. In everything, give thanks, for this is the will of God. So we'll pray for ourselves. Let the words of my mouth and the meditation of my heart be acceptable to the Lord our God. May none of us murmur, may none of us complain, but let us live a life of praise and thanksgiving. Let's open our mouth and pray. Father God, we thank you, we praise you, we magnify your name, Lord. Lord, we commit ourselves into your hands, Father God. Lord, we pray, Lord, we will not be people who will murmur, who will complain, for that displeases you, O Lord, Father God. So Lord, we pray, Lord, let us speak those things, Father God, things that you like, Lord. Lord, we pray, Lord, let the words of my mouth and the meditation of my heart be acceptable to you, O Lord. Lord, we pray, Lord, in everything, in our trials, in our tribulations, in our lack, in our sickness, whatever we are going through, Lord, let us be those who will give you thanks, Lord, in everything, Father God, for this is the will of God through Christ Jesus concerning me and you, Lord. So, Lord, we pray.

0: praise the Lord, and they saw the judgment of God. And it says, when they saw the judgment of God, it says, then the people cried out to Moses. And when Moses prayed to the Lord, the fire was quenched. Hallelujah. We thank God for Moses. He stood in the gap. He interceded on behalf of these people. And which shows that there is power in prayers. Because when Moses prayed, it says, when Moses prayed to the Lord, the fire was quenched. That means there is power in prayers. The Bible says, this poor man cried out and the Lord heard him. We'll pray for ourselves. We will be people who will stand in the gap and pray for others. We always pray for ourselves. We pray for our children. We pray for our own families. But what about others? What about other families? What about other church members? What about nations? We'll pray this year. We will be people who will pray without ceasing. Not only for ourselves, but we'll also stand in the gap. Come united in prayers. Pray for others. Let the effective, fervent prayer of the righteous avail much. Let's open our mouth and pray. Father God, we thank you. We praise you. We magnify your name, Lord. Lord, we commit ourselves into your hands, Father God. Lord, we pray, Lord. We shall be prayer warriors, Father God. We will be those who will be found in the place of prayers, Lord. We will be those who will pray without ceasing, Lord. Lord, we pray, Lord. We shall be faithful intercessors, Father God. Lord, we pray, Lord. We will stand in the gap and intercede for others, for other family members, Father God, for our church members, Father God, Lord, for the nations, Father God. Lord, we pray, Lord, we shall stand in the gap, Father God, Lord, for the effective, fervent prayer of the righteous avails much. So Lord, we pray, Lord, this year, Lord, we shall strengthen our prayer life, Lord. We will commune more and more with you, Father God. We will pray more, Father God. We will spend time in your word, in time of prayers, Father God. Lord, we pray, Lord, give us the strength, Father God. We thank you, we praise you, we magnify your name, Lord. We ask this prayer in Jesus' mighty name. Amen. Verse 4 says, now the mixed multitude who were among them yielded to intense craving. So the children of Israel also wept against and said, who will give us meat to eat? We remember the fish which we ate freely in Egypt, the cucumbers, the melons, the leeks, the onion and the garlic. But now our whole being is dried up. There is nothing at all except this manna before our eyes. So over here we see it says now the mixed multitude. Mixed multitude were the non-Israelites who came out of Egypt with the Israelites. It says that the mixed multitude who were among them yielded to intense craving. It wasn't that they were hungry, because God was daily providing them with manna. It wasn't that they were hungry, but they yielded to intense craving. They were lusting after things that they did not have. They were looking for things that they did not have. They were showing discontentment. They were showing rejection. They were despising the blessing of God that God was daily loading them with. And it says, so the children of Israel also wept again and said, their dissatisfaction, their despising, it also affected the Israelite, the people of God. It also affected, and that is what the word of God says, evil company corrupt good habits. So we'll pray for ourselves. We'll pray for our children. We will know how to separate ourselves from negativity. We will know how to separate ourselves from things that bring dissatisfaction, from things that have negative influence on us. Because the Bible says a little leaven leavens the whole lump. So we'll pray for ourselves. We will know how to reject things that are not of God. We will know how to reject negative influence, especially from our children who are in the world, who associate with their friends, all sorts of friends. We'll pray. They will know how to reject things that are not of God. Let's open our mouth and pray. Father God, we thank you. We praise you. We magnify your name, Lord. Lord, we commit ourselves into your hands, Father God. Lord, we pray, Lord. We will be those who will be wise, Father God. We will be wise men. We will be wise women. We will be wise children, Father God. We will be those who will walk with the wise so that we can be wise, Father God. Lord, we pray, Lord. We will know how to separate ourselves from things that negatively can influence us, Father God. Lord, we pray, Lord, we will separate ourselves from evil company. We will separate ourselves from evil communication, Father God, from every sort of negative influence, Father God. Lord, we pray, Lord, we will know, Lord, we will be wise, Lord. We will operate in wisdom, Lord, so that we can separate ourselves. Lord, we especially pray for our children, Lord, as they are growing up, Father God. Lord, we pray, Lord, they will have this wisdom. They will have this understanding that they will separate separate themselves from every evil thing, from every evil communication, from every evil habit, Father God. Lord, we pray, Lord, for ourselves. We pray for our children, Lord. We shall walk with the wise so that we can be wise, Father God. We thank you. We praise you. We magnify your name, Lord. We ask this prayer in Jesus' mighty name. Amen. And verse 10 says, then Moses heard the people weeping throughout their families, everyone at the door of his tent, and the anger of the Lord was greatly aroused. Moses also was displeased. We see these people, they came united, not united in prayers, not united in praise, but they came united in weeping at their door, at their tents. You know, they were weeping, they were sorrowing, they were complaining to God, about God. They were complaining about God, that's what it says. But God desires praise and thanksgiving from our houses, from our families, from our household. That's what the word of God says. The voice of rejoicing and salvation is in the tents of the righteous. We'll pray for our homes. Our homes shall be places of rejoicing, of giving thanks. Let that be a place of prayers, a place of thanksgiving. That's what the word of God says. In your house, teach your children. When you sit down, when you lie, when you walk, teach your children. So we'll pray in our homes. We will teach our children so that they can speak to the enemy at the gate. So we'll pray for ourselves. We'll pray for our children. We shall not be weeping. There shall not be sorrowing, but there shall be voice of rejoicing and salvation in our homes. Let's open our mouth and pray. Father God, we thank you, we praise you, we magnify your name, Lord. Lord, we pray for our homes, we pray for our houses, Father God. Lord, we pray, Lord, our households shall not be a place of complaining, of murmuring, of weeping, Lord. Lord, but we pray, Lord, the voice of rejoicing and salvation shall be found in our houses, in our households, Father God. In our homes, Father God, we will teach our children the way they should go, Father God. Let your word be spoken in our homes, Lord. Songs and hymns shall be sung in our homes. Let rejoicing and thanksgiving be in our homes, Father God. Lord, we pray, Lord, we will teach our children when we lie down, when we sit, when we walk, we shall teach our children in our homes, Father God, so that they can speak to the enemy at the gate, Father God. Lord, we thank you, we praise you, we magnify your name, Lord. We ask this prayer in Jesus' mighty name. Amen. Amen.
1: Let's turn our Bibles to Book of Psalms, chapter 49. Book of Psalms, chapter 49, and I will read from verse 1. And it says, hear this, all peoples, give ear, all inhabitants of the world, both low and high, rich and poor together. Hallelujah. So in this verse, we can see it says to hear. And also, we can see it's talking to everyone, not only for one person, not only for rich or not only for poor. And here it says, give ear, all inhabitants of the world, both low and high, rich and poor together. Hallelujah. So what should we hear? We have to listen what God is saying to us. Also, we have to give ear to his commandments and to his instructions. And how we can hear what God is saying to us is when we read the word of God and the meditate it day and night. Through that, we can hear what God is saying to us. And also not only that, we have to follow his instructions and his commandments, because God has the answer to our worries. And unfortunately, some people are not ready for this. They are not ready to listen what God is saying to them. They think they are correct in their ways and they think they know everything. And also sometimes we are also making the same mistakes, that we think we are correct. We are not ready to listen what God is saying to us. We think we don't have to follow his instructions or commandments. And the biggest mistake that we are doing is we make excuses that to tell that we don't have enough time to read the word of God. And this is the biggest mistake that we are doing. And if we are not reading the word of God, how can we know what God is saying to us and how we can follow his instructions and how can we follow his commandments? And we are doing what is right for us. And this is when we are facing our troubles. This is where when we falling into temptation. So we will pray for ourselves. We'll pray for others that God will help us to open our ears and we shall be attentive for what God is saying to us. And God will help us to give time to read and meditate the word of God. So let us pray. Thank you, Lord, for giving this day and this time, Lord. Lord, we are blessed because you are forgiving God, Lord. Lord, we come before you with humble hearts, Lord. Lord Jesus, we ask the open ears so we may hear your voice, Lord. Remove every distraction, every barrier, every doubt that keep us from listening to you, Lord Jesus. Jesus, unite us in your spirit, Lord, and guide us to walk in your commandments, Lord. May our lives reflect what you speak into us today, O Lord. We trust you and we thank you for always leading us. We pray this in the mighty name of Jesus. Amen. And I will read from verse 3. My mouth shall speak wisdom, and the meditation of my heart shall give understanding. I will incline my ear to a proverb. I will disclose my dark saying to the harp. Hallelujah. So in here, it's talk about wisdom and the understanding. And also this verse encourages us to slow down and let our hearts reflect on our God's wisdom so that we can speak and act with godly understanding. Also, it reminds us that true wisdom comes from God. Our own understanding is limited, but God's wisdom provides insight into the realities of our lives. So when we talk, when we speak with God's wisdom, we will not speak negative things, because sometimes most of the people want to talk negative things. That is not our portion. When we talk, when we speak, we will speak with the wisdom of God. And also in the same verse 3, it says, and the meditation of my heart shall give understanding. So when we allow our hearts to meditate on God's word, we grow in understanding and better equipped to live in a way that we will honor him. So we will pray that Lord will fill us with his wisdom so that our words reflect his truth, and let our mouth speak words that build, heal, and glorify his name. So let us pray. Hallelujah. Lord, we come before you together, Lord, knowing that all wisdom comes from you. Lord, your word says that if we lack wisdom, we should ask, and you give generously to all without finding fault, Lord Jesus. Lord Jesus, teach us to trust in you with all our hearts, Lord, and not lean on your own understanding, Lord. I pray that you fill us with your wisdom and understanding so that we may speak truth and love to those around us, Lord. We pray this in the mighty name of Jesus. Amen. Hallelujah. And my last prayer point comes from verse 5, and it says, why should I fear in the days of evil when the iniquity at my heels surrounds me? Hallelujah. So in here, it's asking a question. It says, why should I fear in the days of evil? So we don't have to fear or be afraid for anything, because God is with us. With him, we can do all things. And if you look into Psalms 27, verse 1, Psalms 27 verse 1, it says, the Lord is my light and my salvation. Whom shall I fear? The Lord is the strength of my life. Of whom shall I be afraid? So in here, in clearly we can see, it says, the Lord is my light and my salvation. Whom shall I fear? And the Lord is the strength of my life. Whom shall I be afraid? So we don't have to be afraid for anything, because God is with us, because God is our salvation. God is our light. And he is the strength of our life. And also, God has not given us a spirit of fear, but of power, of love. Let nothing take away our confidence in the Lord. So let us pray. Hallelujah. Thank you, Lord, for being our light and our salvation, Lord. Lord, we pray that you remove every fear that troubles our hearts, Lord. Replace our worries with trust and strength, Lord. Lord, help us to remember that you are always with us and guiding us and protecting us, O Lord. No matter the situation we are going through, Lord, help us to always keep our confidence in you, O Lord Jesus. We pray this in the mighty name of Jesus. Amen.
2: God bless you, everyone. We thank God. Let's open Proverbs chapter 24. Proverbs 24, and I will read from verse 1. It says, do not be envious of evil men, nor desire to be with them, for their heart devises violence and their lips talk of troublemaking. Hallelujah. So it's a simple instruction, and it says that do not be envious of evil men. and do not desire to be with them. And it says, why? Because their heart always devise evil, always devise violence, and their mouth speaks troublemaking. So we'll pray for ourselves that we shall not associate with such people. We shall not associate with those who do not regard the word of God, who do not fear God, and who operate in this category. Evil company corrupts good manners. Hallelujah. We'll pray for ourselves, for our children, that they shall choose the right company. It says in Proverbs 13:20, he who walks with wise men will be wise, but the companion of fools shall be destroyed. We shall not destroy. Hallelujah. But we shall continue to be wise and continue to choose what is right for us. Hallelujah. So we are going to pray and we are going to bind every spirit of envy, because scripture says in Galatians that envy is the work of the flesh. Hallelujah. So we'll pray. We bind every spirit of envy. We bind every spirit of jealousy. We bind every spirit of hatred, contention, hallelujah, dissension, and we'll pray in the name of Jesus Christ. We loosen the spirit of unity. The spirit of unity shall continue to rest upon every one of us. We shall be united in the spirit. We shall be united with one another in one love. Hallelujah. We'll pray that that there shall be peace and there shall be joy and there shall be love of God in us. Hallelujah. Let's open our mouth and pray. Father God, we thank you. We give you glory, honor, and all praise, Father God. We thank you for who you are, Abba Father. Lord, you are very great, King of glory, and greatly to be praised, Father God. Lord, we pray, King of glory, for ourselves, for our children, for our household, Father God, that none of us shall operate in envy, Father God. We shall not operate in malice in the name of Jesus Christ. We shall not operate in any kind of jealousy, Father God, but we shall be our brethren's keeper, O Lord God. We shall not desire to be with them who are given to evil works, Father God. Lord, we pray, King of glory, that our company shall be right, O Lord God. We shall remain with godly men and women, O Lord God. Lord, we pray for all our children as they are growing, Father God. Lord, we pray, King of glory, that your excellent spirit shall continue to rest upon them. The spirit of discernment, Lord, shall rest upon them, that they shall know to choose life for themselves, Father God. Lord, their company shall be right, O Lord God. As your word says, that evil company corrupts good manners, Father God. Lord, wherever our children go, Father God, as they are learning from your word, Lord, Father God, they shall grow in the knowledge of your word. Word, O Lord God, that they may stand strong, Father God, wherever they go, King of glory. Lord, in the name of Jesus Christ, we bind every spirit of envy, every spirit of jealousy, every spirit of hatred, O Lord God, and we loosen the spirit of unity upon our church, O Lord God, upon our families, upon our children, Father God, in the mighty name of Jesus Christ, Lord. Lord, we pray, Father God, as your word says, that the people who operate in this category, their heart devises violence, Father God. Lord, we pray that we shall always be separate, Lord, as you have called us out of darkness into your marvelous light to show forth your praises, Lord. Lord, we pray that we shall never associate with those people, O Lord God, for their heart always devises violence and their mouth speaks wrongfully, Father God. Their mouth speaks troublesome, Father God. Lord, we pray for ourselves that we shall be with wise, O Lord God. We shall be with godly men and women, Father God, that we may represent you well, Father God, in our workplaces, in our neighborhood, Lord, even in our extended families, Father God. We shall continue to be with those who fear your name, who walk in the obedience of your word, Father God, and who regard your word, my Lord. Lord, we thank you. We give you glory, honor, and all praise. In Jesus' mighty name we pray. Amen. Verse 3, it says, through wisdom a house is built, and by understanding it is established. By knowledge the rooms are filled with all precious and pleasant riches. Hallelujah. So it is with wisdom the house is built. And we know the fear of the Lord is the beginning of wisdom. When we fear God, we operate in the wisdom of God. And wisdom is profitable to direct. Hallelujah. And if we read Proverbs chapter 14, verse 1 says, the wise woman builds her house. So it's not only wise woman, but it is for men also. So we'll pray that we shall know how to build. We shall know to build with the wisdom of God, by the word of God. The word of God shall be our foundation. Hallelujah. Scripture says, if the foundation is weak, if the foundation is not strong, what can the righteous do? We'll pray that our foundation shall be strong. It is the word of God. That is the standard. And as we are teaching our family, as we are teaching our children to build everything on the word of God, God knows how to establish them. God knows how to give them good success. So we'll pray for ourselves. Before we pray, Proverbs chapter 9 verse 1 says that wisdom has built her house, She has hewn out her seven pillars. So we are going to pray that the Spirit of God shall continue to rest upon every one of us. Hallelujah. The Spirit of wisdom, the Spirit of understanding, the Spirit of counsel and might, the Spirit of the fear of the Lord shall continue to rest upon us, upon our children, upon our household, that we may know how to build in Christ. We shall know how to build our families, our children, our marriage, our employment, our business in the Lord. Hallelujah. Let's open our mouth and pray. Father God, we thank you. We give you glory, honor, and all praise, Father God. Lord, we pray for ourselves that we shall not be foolish, O Lord God. Lord, we bind every spirit of foolishness in the name of Jesus Christ, Father God. And Lord, we shall not be ignorant. We shall not be even lazy, Father God. But we shall, as we have prayed, Lord, that you have given us the spirit of sound mind, Father God. Lord, we pray that every one of us shall walk in integrity, Father God. Lord, we pray that your spirit of wisdom shall continue to rest upon us, Lord, that we may know how to build in you, Father God, that we may know how to build our families, our children, our ministry, our jobs, our employment, the businesses which you have given to your children, Father God, in you, Christ Jesus. Lord, we pray that we shall continue to build on your word, Lord, for your word is a firm foundation, and when we build on your word, we know, Lord, that you will establish everything that concerns us, Father God. We thank you, Father God, that all good success comes from you, O Lord God. So, Lord, we shall continue to seek you, continue to seek your wisdom, your understanding, Lord, and we pray, Father God, that your spirit of understanding shall continue to rest upon every one of us, Lord. We thank you. We give you glory, honor, and all praise. In Jesus' mighty name we pray. Amen. I will read verse 5, Proverbs 24, verse 5. It says, a wise man is strong. Yes, a man of knowledge increases strength. For by wise counsel you will wage your own war, and in a multitude of counselors there is safety. Hallelujah. A wise man is strong because he's operating in the wisdom of God. He's operating in the fear of God. He's not relying on his strength. He's relying on God. Hallelujah. And scripture says that wisdom is better than strength. And because he's operating in the wisdom of God, he's increasing in knowledge. Hallelujah. And it says, for by wise counsel, you will wage your war. Hallelujah. In a multitude of counselor, there is safety. So we'll pray for ourselves that we shall continue to seek godly counsel, hallelujah, which comes from the man of God, which comes from the word of God, which comes even in the time of prayer when we are praying, hallelujah. We'll pray that we shall continue to seek the counsel of the word of God and continue to remain strong. Let's open our mouth and pray. Father God, we thank you. We give you all glory, honor, and all praise. Lord, we thank you, Jesus, who is the wisdom of God and who is the power of God and who is the word of God. Lord, we pray that we shall remain in Christ, Father God, that your excellent spirit shall continue to rest upon all of us, Father God. Lord, we continue to seek you, O Lord God, above everything. Lord, we desire to have you in our lives, Father God. Lord, as your word says that by wise counsel we will wage our war, Lord, we pray that we shall always seek your counsel first, Father God. Continue to seek your face, Lord, from your word, Father God, through prayers, through your man, Father God. Lord, we pray that we shall never rely on our own strength. We shall not lean to our little understanding, but we shall be open to seek counsel from your servant, Father God. Lord, we thank you. We give you glory, honor, and all praise. In Jesus' mighty name we pray. Amen. Let's go to verse 10. Proverbs 24, verse 10. It says, if you faint in the day of adversity, your strength is small. Hallelujah. We'll pray for ourselves that we shall not lose heart. Hallelujah. We shall not give up. We'll pray that we shall remain strong in the Lord and in the power of his might. Hallelujah. No matter whatever you're going through, no matter the challenges, no matter the difficulties, no matter even what comes tomorrow, but we know whom we have believed. We have hope in Christ. Hallelujah. So the situation which has come will pass away. Hallelujah. But the word of God abides forever. He is with us. It says, if you faint in the day of adversity, situations will come. That means everyone will go through challenges, will go through difficulties, will go through the situation of life. But it says, but if you faint, that means you have not relied on God. You're relying on your strength. And we have heard that the Lord is the strength of our heart. Hallelujah. He is our strength. When we rely on Christ, when we rely upon God, He is our strength. Hallelujah. So we'll pray for ourselves that none of us shall lose heart. No matter whatever the situation, the challenge is, God is bigger than situation. God is bigger than that challenge, that sickness. Hallelujah. He is still on his throne and he knows how to visit his people. We'll pray that we shall not lose heart. We shall remain strong. David encouraged himself in the Lord. So you also encourage. Yourself again and again and again in the Lord. Say, Lord, I rely upon you. You are my strength. You are the strength of my family. You are the strength of my children. You are the strength of my marriage. Everything, whatever you have, just call upon his name. Don't give him rest. He is always on time and he knows how to deliver his people. So we'll pray. We shall not faint. We shall remain strong. We shall be very courageous. Hallelujah. This is the commandment, to be strong and to be of good courage. Let's open our mouth and pray. Father God, we thank you. We give you glory, honor and all praise, Father God. Lord, we pray for them, Lord, that you strengthen them spiritually, mentally, emotionally, physically, financially, materially, Lord. Lord, you know what your people are going through, Father God, but our eyes are upon you, Lord. Our eyes are upon you, Jesus, because we know that our help comes from you, Lord. It is you who is with us, and when you are with us, Father God, we don't need to fear situation, we don't need to fear men, and we don't need to fear even tomorrow, Lord. So Lord, my Lord God, King of glory, I pray, Father God, that you strengthen your people, Father God. Let them remain strong in you, Father God. Let them find rest in you, O Lord God. Let them find peace in you, Father God. Lord, we pray that none of us shall lose heart. We shall not give up in the name of Jesus Christ, but we shall remain strong in you, Father God. For you are the strength of our life. You are the strength of our heart. You are the strength of our family. You are the strength of our children, Father God. Lord, we thank you. We give you glory, honor, and all praise. In Jesus' mighty name, we pray. Amen. I will go to verse 11. It says, deliver those who are drawn toward death and hold back those stumbling to the slaughter. If you say, surely we did not know this, does not he who weighs the hearts consider it? He who keeps your soul, does he not know it? And will he not render to each man according to his deeds? Hallelujah. So it says that deliver those who are drawn toward death. We'll pray for the souls. Hallelujah. We'll pray as long as we have this life and as God has saved us through our lives, many shall be saved. Scripture says that you to save some with compassion. Hallelujah. To save some with fear, pulling them out of the fire, hating even the garment defiled by the flesh. This is how we have to save those, because we know that Jesus is coming. And it says that if you say, surely we did not know, does not he who weighs heart consider it? God knows. And as we have received salvation for our souls and we have been taught, we'll pray that we shall not keep quiet. We'll make every effort to make sure, we'll do our part, that our families are saved in the name of Jesus Christ, that God will deliver them from all evil and preserve their souls for his heavenly kingdom. Hallelujah. And it says that, and will he not render to each man according to his deeds? So we will stand on the day and God will take an account. Whatever is given in our hands, he saved us so that we can reconcile people to God through what Jesus has done on the cross for them. But if we keep quiet, we will be giving an account. So we'll pray that we will not keep quiet. We will continue to speak, continue to preach, continue to share the gospel of our Lord Jesus Christ. Let's open our mouth and pray. Father God, we thank you. We give you all glory, honor and all praise, Father God. Lord, we pray for souls, Father God, as your word is going forth, King of glory. Lord, we pray you give them heart of flesh to receive your word, Father God. Give them understanding, O Lord God. Lord, let them mix your word with faith, O Lord God, that they may continue to walk in your ways, Father God. Lord, we pray for souls, Father God. We pray for those, as your word says, those who are drawn toward death, Father God. Lord, we pray for those who stumbling to the slaughter, Father God. King of glory, you are merciful. It is not your will for any to perish, Father God. And that is why you have given us this ministry, Father God, so that we can stand in the gap and intercede on behalf of the souls, O Lord God. Lord, we pray as you have saved us, King of Glory, we pray for souls that they shall come to the saving knowledge of your truth, Lord. None of the member of our household, none of the member of our extended family, Father God, will be left behind, Lord. Everyone shall make it to heaven in the name of Jesus Christ. They shall enter into that inheritance, Lord, that you have prepared for them, Lord. Lord, they shall not be stubborn, Lord. Lord, they shall submit themselves to you, Father God. Lord, we pray that knowing the terror of the Lord, knowing the day of the Lord, knowing that the day is approaching, Father God, we pray, Father God, when your word is going to souls, Father God, they shall not delay their salvation, Father God, but Lord, they shall accept Christ in their life, Father God, that they may have eternal life, Father God. Lord, we thank you. We give you all glory, honor, and all praise. In Jesus' mighty name we pray. Amen.
3: God bless you, everyone. We thank God for all the prayers that have been made. Let's turn our Bibles to the book of Matthew. Matthew chapter 3, from verse 1. It says, "In those days came John the Baptist, preaching in the wilderness of Judea, and saying, Repent ye, for the kingdom of heaven is at hand." Verse 3. "For this is he that was spoken of by the prophet Isaiah, saying, The voice of one crying in the wilderness, Prepare ye the way of the Lord, make his path straight." Hallelujah. We thank God. You know, it says, "In those days came John the Baptist, preaching in the wilderness of Judea." If you see, today it is our time. You know, we all have been commissioned. You know, we all have been given a responsibility. We have tasted and seen that the Lord is good. We know the truth. We always affirm and confirm that this truth has set us free. And you know, the scripture, you know, we can take any scripture. It says those who win souls is wise, and we're praying for wisdom and understanding. So if you relate it over here, it says in those days. So we're just going to say in these days, in today's day, when the Lord is coming, you know, what are we doing? We're supposed to go about preaching. You know, and here it's not just to repent that the kingdom of God is at hand. If you really look at the scripture, John was actually preparing the way for Jesus. You know, but we thank God, you know, that Jesus came and you know, he finished his work and now he's going to come again. So, you know, we are equipped to see what John was preparing for. You know, we have a greater commission over here. You know, the work is not finished. Each and every one of us have been commissioned with a holy calling. You know, none of us shall be silent. So we're going to open our mouths and pray. You know, that as we are praying for souls, that we shall not fall short in that what is given to us. You know, we have been entrusted with a responsibility by the Lord himself. We call ourselves as co-heirs with Christ, but there is a great work that is expected from us. You know, so we're going to open our mouths and pray. Lord, give us this wisdom, give us this boldness to continue to speak your word, to continue to testify of your word wherever we are, in our workplaces. You know, your workplace could be a wilderness situation for others who are tormented, you know, who are lost in the truth. But we thank God that we are a light. You know, we are called to shine forth the light of God's gospel wherever we are. So let us pray that whatever position, whichever place that we are, we never fall short of this commission. We continue to faithfully do what we have been called to do, and that is to preach, to testify of the Lord's work. Let's open our mouths and pray. Heavenly Father, we give you thanks. We give you praise, Lord. We thank you, Lord, first of all, Lord, that you have called us, Lord, into this great commission, Lord, that you have called us your beloved, Lord, Heavenly Father. We thank you, Lord, for this responsibility with which you have equipped us, Lord, not by our strength, nor by our wisdom, Lord, but by your grace and by your mercy, Lord, Heavenly Father, Lord. Lord, you have not hidden your word from us, Lord, but you have revealed your truth to us through your Son, Lord, by your Spirit, Lord, Heavenly Father, Lord. We pray, Lord, for each and every one of us, Lord, Heavenly Father, Lord, that we will continue to take this work, Lord. We will continue to take this gospel of reconciliation seriously, Lord, Heavenly Father, Lord, that even in these days, O Lord, Heavenly Father, as the time is approaching, Lord, as the door is closing, Lord, Heavenly Father, Lord, that as we are blessed on a daily basis, Lord, Lord, we will continue to preach, testify of your goodness, Lord, wherever we are, Lord, in our workplaces, in our friend circles, Lord, Lord, even in our families, O Lord, Heavenly Father, there are so many people who do not know you, Lord, Heavenly Father, Lord. We will continue to proclaim your light, O Lord, Heavenly Father, Lord. We will not be silent, Lord, Heavenly Father. Lord, we speak for our mouths, O Lord, Heavenly Father, Lord, whenever it opens, Lord, it shall be, Lord, to testify of your goodness, O Lord, Heavenly Father. It will be to testify of your glorious works, O Lord, Heavenly Father. Father, Lord. It will be to preach, Lord, the gospel of truth, O Lord, that is able to set people free, Lord, Heavenly Father, Lord. There are so many people, Lord, around us, Lord, who are living in bondage, who are living in sin, Lord, who are lost, Lord, seeking peace, but do not know where to go, Lord, Heavenly Father, Lord. We pray, Lord, may we continue to shine forth, Lord, as a light, as a true epistle, O Lord, Heavenly Father. May your gospel continue to be seen through our lives, through our words, O Lord, Heavenly Father, Lord. May we not be those who speak anyhow, Lord, or be a busybody in people's affairs, Lord. But may we not be silent, O Lord, Heavenly Father, when we see people, O Lord, seeking the truth, O Lord, but we keep quiet, O Lord, Heavenly Father, Lord. Give us this grace, Lord. Give us the spirit of boldness, O Lord, to continue, Lord, to speak forth, Lord, boldly, Lord, the wisdom, the knowledge, the understanding of yours, O Lord, so that people may come to this truth, Lord, and desire to remain, O Lord, Heavenly Father. We give you thanks. We give you praise. In Jesus' mighty name. Amen. We're reading from Matthew chapter 3. Verses 4, it says, "And the same John had his raiment of camel's hair and a leathern girdle about his loins, and his meat was locust and wild honey." Hallelujah. So you see, it just shows that John the Baptist, you know, he was not equipped with what we are equipped with today. You know, his raiment, his place, it was, his raiment was camel's hair, leathern girdle about his loins, and his meat was locust and wild honey. You know, we thank God today we have all provisions that are given to us. You know, we have the knowledge of the Word of God. We have the Spirit of God. We have the prophets of God. You know, we have servants of God who continue to teach the truth. There's no famine of God's Word. You know, we thank God, you know, as the scripture says, we have, God has given us all things that pertain to livelihood and godliness. There is nothing that we lack. And also in preaching and teaching or going about the commission, the work of God, there is no lack for us, you know. So we're going to pray that we will continue to operate with this understanding that as the Lord leads, we will continue to do what we have been called to do. You know, as we meditate, as we are called to operate in wisdom, we shall act wisely and do wisely. You know, it says, those who win souls, they are wise. So there's an action that follows getting this wisdom. So we're going to pray that each and every one of us shall be doers of the work of God. You know, there is no shortage, there is no lack to any one of us. As we continue to operate in the truth, we will continue to do the truth, and we will continue to testify of God's work. Let's open our mouths and pray. Heavenly Father, we give you thanks. We give you praise, Lord. Lord, we thank you, Lord, that you have not left us anyhow, Lord, but you have given us the Comforter, Lord. You have given us, Lord, the Holy Spirit, O Lord, who continues, Lord, to lead us to the truth, O Lord, Heavenly Father, Lord. We pray, Lord, at all times, Lord, may our hearts, may our ears, may our entire being, O Lord, yield to the Holy Spirit, O Lord. Yield to the Word of God, Lord. Yield to obedience to your Word, O Lord, Heavenly Father, Lord. Lord, as your Word comes forth, Lord, Lord, as we pray for wisdom, Lord, may we continue to act and obey in wisdom, Lord, Heavenly Father, Lord, wherever we are, O Lord, Heavenly Father, Lord, truly may we be called wise, O Lord, Heavenly Father, Lord, as our lives continue to testify of your life, O Lord, Heavenly Father, Lord. We give you thanks, we give you praise in Jesus' mighty name. Amen. Verse 5 says, "Then went out to him Jerusalem and all Judea and all the region round about Jordan." Verse 6, "And were baptized of him in Jordan, confessing their sins." Hallelujah. You know, verse 5, it says, "Then went out to him Jerusalem and all Judea and all the region round about Jordan." You know, if we just turn to Matthew chapter 5, verses 13 and 14, it says, "You are the salt of the earth, but if the salt has lost its savor, wherewith shall it be salted? It is thenceforth good for nothing but to be cast out and to be trodden underfoot by men." Verse 14, "You are the light of the world. A city that is set on a hill cannot be hid. Neither do men light a candle and put it under a bushel, but on a candlestick, and it giveth light unto all that are in the house." Verse 16, "Let your light so shine before men that they may see your good works and glorify your Father which is in heaven." Hallelujah. So you see, it was all the people who were going to John because they noticed that there was something about this man. So we're going to pray, you know, that wherever we are positioned, there should be something noticed about us. You know, people, when they see us, they should recognize, they should see Christ in us, the hope of glory. You know, it is very important as we are living in this world that we have a good testimony. You know, we should not be caught up with the world where people identify us as one among them. But when they see us, they should see Christ in us. And that is the true testimony that we have. Our words, our actions, it should continue to be a gospel to someone. So we're going to pray that wherever we are, people will see the light of the gospel in us. People will see the good works and come and glorify the Father in heaven. And if that is not happening, then we're going to introspect and say that, Are we really in the world, or are we operating in the world? Are people identifying us as one among them, or are they identifying us with Christ? Let's open our mouths and pray that at all times we will continue to be identified as those who are with Christ. Let's open our mouths and pray. Heavenly Father, we give you thanks. We give you praise, Lord. Lord, we pray for ourselves, Lord. We pray for our children. We pray for each and every one of us, Lord Heavenly Father, that we will continue to operate in you, Lord Heavenly Father, Lord. Your life, your character shall continue to be seen in our lives, Lord. We pray, Lord. Lord, we desire, Lord, for the fruit of the Holy Spirit to continue, Lord, to manifest in our lives, O Lord Heavenly Father, Lord. We pray, Lord, may we continue to patiently, Lord, continue to move and desire, Lord, every virtue, every fruit of the Holy Spirit, O Lord, where we are lacking, O Lord Heavenly Father. And we know, Lord, that you will continue to give as we desire you, Lord Heavenly Father, Lord. We pray, Lord Heavenly Father, Lord, wherever we are, O Lord, Lord, in our families, Lord, in our workplaces, in our friend circles, Lord, we will continue to be a light that shines your glory, Lord. We thank you for the great works, the testimonies that you are doing in our lives, Lord. Our desire, Lord Heavenly Father, is that people will see this and they will come and glorify you, Lord Heavenly Father. We thank you, Lord. Lord, even as you are bringing us into a wealthy place, Lord, our desire is not just to hold this blessing for ourselves, Lord, but our desire, Lord, is that many shall see this, Lord, and come, Lord, to you, Lord Heavenly Father. For it is you who is the giver of every precious gift, O Lord Heavenly Father. All that we have, Lord, it is not by our strength, it is not by our wisdom, Lord, but it is by you, Lord. We desire, Lord, this to continue to remain our testimony, Lord, that you in us, Lord, is the hope of glory, Lord. A hope not just for us, Lord, but for hope for all who we speak this glorious truth to, O Lord Heavenly Father, Lord. We give you thanks, we give you praise in Jesus' mighty name. Amen. Verse 6 says, and were baptized of him in Jordan, confessing their sins. Hallelujah. If we quickly just turn to Acts chapter 19, verse 18, it says, and many that believed came and confessed and showed their deeds. Many of them also which used curious arts bought their books together and burnt them before all men, and they counted the price of them and found it 50,000 pieces of silver. So mightily grew the word of God and prevailed. Hallelujah. So you see, when people turn to the truth, they turn from every evil way. They turn from the customs of men. They desire to put an end to all the filthiness of the flesh that they have been operating in. And they come confessing their sins. So we're going to pray for souls that as the word of God comes to them, they will come confessing their sins. They will let go of all this filthiness of the flesh. They will come and become a new creation in Christ. All things truly will pass away. As they come, they will become a new creature in Christ. Let's open our mouths and pray. Heavenly Father, we give you thanks, we give you praise, Lord. Lord, we thank you, Lord Heavenly Father, Lord, for your word, which continues, Lord, to profit everyone, Lord, who comes to you, Lord Heavenly Father, Lord. This is our desire, Lord Heavenly Father, for souls, O Lord, that as your word is preached to them, Lord, they will come confessing their sins, Lord. They will believe with their hearts and confess with their mouth the Lord Jesus, O Lord Heavenly Father, and they will be saved, Lord. And we pray, Lord, this salvation will not just be momentary, Lord Heavenly Father, Lord, but their words, their deeds shall accompany it, Lord, where they will let go of every vomit of sin, O Lord Heavenly Father, Lord, every filthiness of the flesh, Lord, every custom of religion, every chain that is holding them captive, Lord, to operate in the truth, Lord. We pray, Lord Heavenly Father, it will be cast away, Lord Heavenly Father, Lord. Lord, we bind, Lord, every spirit of lethargy, every spirit of comfort of just remaining in the place that they are, Lord. We bind it in the name of Jesus, Lord. We pray, Lord Heavenly Father, that as your word is released to them, Lord Heavenly Father, Lord, they will continue to operate, Lord, in the wisdom of your word, Lord. We thank you, Lord, Lord, Lord. We loosen, Lord Heavenly Father, the spirit of humility, the spirit of open-mindedness, Lord, to accept your word in its entirety, Lord Heavenly Father, Lord, because it is your word that is able to set people free, Lord. We thank you, Lord, that it is only your truth that is able to save people, Lord, from every bondage of sin, O Lord Heavenly Father, Lord. This is our prayer, this is our desire, Lord, that souls, as they come to the understanding of your word, Lord, as your word is preached to them, O Lord Heavenly Father, they will wholeheartedly receive your word, O Lord Heavenly Father, and this word will continue to profit them, Lord, and as it profits them, Lord, they will continue to remain in your word, Lord Heavenly Father, and they will continue to enjoy the blessing that comes by remaining in you, Lord. We give you thanks, we give you praise in Jesus' mighty name. Amen. Verse 7 says, but when he saw that many of the Pharisees and Sadducees came to his baptism, he said unto them, O generation of vipers, who has warned you to flee from the wrath to come? Bring forth therefore fruits meet for repentance. Verse 9, and think not to say within yourselves, we have Abraham to our father, for I say to you, that God is able of these stones to raise up children unto Abraham. Verse 10, and now also the axe is laid unto the root of the trees. Therefore, every tree which bringeth not good fruit is hewn down and cast into the fire. Hallelujah. You know, one thing that really baffles me is the boldness of John, that when the Pharisees and the Sadducees came over there to his baptism, he directly tells them, you know, O generation of vipers, who has warned you to flee from the wrath to come? And if you go, you know, in your time, if you read Matthew 20:23, you know, the entire 39 verses that Jesus is speaking over there, it talks about the character and the nature of the Pharisees and Sadducees, how they were hypocrites, you know, whitewashed tombs, they put burden of people, you know. So you see, here, John, we thank God, you know, he could rightly call out what they were doing over there, you know, popularity, they were not willing to let go. So, you know, there are so many people that as they see the word being proclaimed, they just want to come and partake, not giving themselves completely to the word of God. So we're going to pray, you know, that as the word of God goes forth, people will not remain in their pride, but they will let go. We're going to bind every spirit of pride, you know, that causes people to just follow the crowd. You know, they want to come to the Lord. They want to receive the word, but remain in the world. We are going to bind the spirit of pride that is holding people captive. And we're going to pray that the Lord will loosen and release the spirit of humility for them to operate with the truth that comes in the word of God. Let's open our mouths and pray. Heavenly Father, we give you thanks. We give you praise, Lord. Lord, as we are praying for souls, Lord, Heavenly Father, Lord, we pray, Lord, Heavenly Father, we bind, Lord, every spirit of pride, O Lord, every spirit of arrogance, O Lord, every spirit, Lord, of culturalism, Lord, that is causing people, Lord, to remain one with the world, Lord, Heavenly Father, lusting after the things of the world, O Lord, Heavenly Father, for which many reason draw back, O Lord, Heavenly Father, Lord, that their repentance is not true, Lord, but we pray, we desire, Lord, Heavenly Father, Lord, that they will come to the wholeness of your truth, which is why we pray, Lord, that you will loosen, Lord, the spirit of humility, Lord, the spirit of accepting you, Lord, wholeheartedly, Lord, that truly, Lord, they will be worshippers of the truth, Lord, the truth that is able to set them free, Lord, Heavenly Father. Our desire for souls, O Lord, Heavenly Father, is that they will come and they will remain, O Lord, Heavenly Father, that they will come and become disciples of yours, O Lord, who will operate in the full word of God, Lord, the word that is able to profit them, Lord, Heavenly Father, in every situation, O Lord. We thank you, Lord, that you do not distinguish between anyone, O Lord, Heavenly Father. For this reason, O Lord Jesus, Lord, you died on the cross, Lord, for so great was the love of God that Jesus Christ died for entire mankind, Lord, that anyone who believes in him shall have everlasting life, Lord. This is our prayer, this is our desire, Lord, that this gift of eternal life, Lord, shall be revealed to many, Lord, who will come and be partakers by believing and walking in obedience to your word, Lord, Heavenly Father. We pray for souls, Lord, that as your word is revealed to them, Lord, that they will continue to operate and do in obedience, O Lord. They will do it cheerfully, Lord. They will not be forced or compulsory. They will not fall, O Lord, to believe that this is burdensome, O Lord, Heavenly Father, Lord. For your commandments, they are not burdensome, O Lord, Heavenly Father, Lord. But we pray, Lord, that they will truly come to this loving understanding of yours, Lord, that they will cheerfully do that what your word says, Lord. And it will continue to profit them and their families, O Lord, Heavenly Father. We give you thanks. We give you praise in Jesus' mighty name. Amen. And lastly, verse 11 says, I indeed baptize you with water unto repentance, but he that cometh after me is mightier than I, whose shoes I am not worthy to bear. He shall baptize you with the Holy Ghost and with fire, whose fan is in his hand, and he will thoroughly purge his floor and gather his wheat into the garner, but he will burn up the chaff with unquenchable fire. Amen. So you see, there's always a better promise. There's always something greater when you accept Jesus Christ. You know, the comforter is there. The revelation is there. The blessing is always there. You know, but there is always, you know, that there is people who choose to operate in disobedience, who choose to reject. There is an unquenchable fire. We're going to make this prayer that shall never be our portion and will not be the portion of souls who truly desire to know the truth. But as they accept the word of God, they shall be given the Holy Spirit that is there to comfort them, to convict them, and ever take them closer to the Lord. Let's open our mouths and pray. Heavenly Father, we give you thanks, we give you praise. Lord, we thank you for the better promises that come by being in you, Lord Heavenly Father. Every promise of yours, which is yes and amen, Lord. We pray for souls, Lord Heavenly Father, that as they come to you, Lord Heavenly Father, Lord, they will continue to walk and abide in the truth, Lord. They will come to this realization that without you, Lord, they can do nothing, Lord Heavenly Father, Lord. We pray, Lord, that as we live in you, as souls live in you, Lord, they will continue to be equipped and be led by the Holy Spirit, O Lord, who will continue to draw them closer to you, Lord. We thank you you for the fire of the Holy Spirit, Lord. It shall never be quenched in our hearts or in the hearts of these souls, Lord, but it shall continue to burn, Lord, daily, Lord, drawing us closer to you, Lord Heavenly Father, Lord. We pray, Lord, for all those who are walking in disobedience, O Lord. Lord, may their eyes be open, Lord, to accept the truth when there is still time, Lord, that they may come, Lord, to the portion of the light that is to those who believe in you, Lord. We give you thanks, we give you praise in Jesus' mighty name. Amen. Over to you, Pastor.
4: Praise the Lord. We thank God for all the prayer points. We magnify the holy name of the Lord. Father God, we thank you for giving utterance to every one of us and for raising men and women that came forth with important prayer points. And Lord, by your Spirit, we have prayed. And we have prayed according to your will. And this is the confidence that we have. That when we pray according to your will, hear it us. Take your glory, your honor, your adoration. For expectation is from you, and expectation shall not be cut off. Thank you for your love, the grace of our Lord Jesus Christ, the communion of the Holy Spirit, that continue to be with us now and forevermore. And surely, your goodness and your mercies shall continue to follow us all the days of our lives. Shall continue to dwell in your presence forever and ever in Jesus' name. Amen. Unmute and greet one another. Go.

that men may hear the truth, come to the light of the truth, and walk in the truth. Dr. Ihemeh N. Ndukwe, a missionary in the Middle East and Asia for more than 21 years, graced with a word for revival, now comes your way on Revival Now. 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

In John chapter 9 verse 5, saying, as long as I am in the world, I am the light of the world. So God did not send his son into the world to condemn the world, but that the world through him might be saved. He that believeth in him is not condemned, but he that believeth not is condemned already. And this is the condemnation, that light is come into the world, and men love darkness rather than the light. For everyone that doeth evil hates the light, neither comes to the light. But he that doeth

When men hear the truth and come to the truth, come to its light, walk in the truth, walk in the light, do deeds of the truth. This is revival. To minister is Dr. Ihemé Ndukwe. Dr. Ihemé Ndukwe has been a missionary in the Middle East and Asia for more than 21 years. Dr. Ihemé Ndukwe is graced with the word for revival now, reviving the ministers, the families, and the nations, preaching the word of God, pure and unadulterated, in demonstration of the Spirit and of power, so that men's faith is not on enticing words of man's wisdom, but in the power of God. You can't sit under this anointing and remain the same. Revival.

0: message today is taken from Hebrews chapter 11,
1: verse 32. Hebrews 11, verse 32. And what shall I more say? For the tale will fail me to tell of Gideon, and of Barak, and of Samson, and of Jephthah. We have faced of Rahab, who was a harlot. We now heard of Samson also, who was keen on going after the harlot. Jephthah was born by a harlot, and his kinsmen despised him. It doesn't matter the background of your birth. Is it relevant to God? What matters to God is for you to believe his word and walk in his word. It doesn't matter to God. Who gave you the authority to be king to start with? Every king and every subject, we face the same judgment seat of God. So it doesn't matter the background of your birth. What matters is whom have you believed? Jephthah was cast out from his home because he was born by a harlot. And his brother said, no, you can't have the same inheritance with us. Go. And you know, God is awesome. He makes things to work together for good, for them that love him, for them that are called according to his purpose. There came a time they needed to fight a battle. They didn't have anybody. Well, they fired for that battle. It was only Jephthah. You can read Judges 11, 1 to 40. The grace of God can identify you. It can find you wherever you are. If God has purposed to use you for something, let people try to obliterate you. Let people try to silence you. Let people try to make you as nobody. Eventually, this vision will speak. For it's for an appointed time. At the appointed time, God made them to go and look for Jephthah. Because there was no man in the place that could deliver. And they went. And Jephthah made them to make a promise. I will rule over you people. Before you said I would. But now, if I am going to look at the conditionality, it's God who gave him that wisdom. So you cannot give excuses. Because of the circumstance of my birth, I can't make it in life. It's a lie. Don't use that. Don't allow the enemy to use that against you. It doesn't matter the circumstance of your birth. What matters is you, whom you have believed and what you have believed. If you believe that God will do what he has promised, he will do it. And if you purpose to follow the word of God, God himself will fulfill the word of God. I know Jephthah, because of maybe the circumstance of his birth, but most importantly, because he understood that vow is very important. That if you make a vow, God will never break it. God will honor it. It's only you that can break. If you go into a covenant with God, God will honor his own part. It's only you that can break. He made a covenant. He said, God, if you deliver me, if you deliver these people into my hands, whatsoever comes out from my home, when I return from this great battle, I will give it to you. Faith will fulfill the vow. You can't say you're walking by faith. You're not keeping the promise of God. You're not keeping the word of God. You're not obeying the word of God. You're not doing what you have said to God that you will do. That's what Jephthah taught us here. By the time he came out, it was the first daughter. He said, oh, but yet he fulfilled that vow. Faith is not lip service. I love God. It's not semantic. You know, I really love God. Faith is in doing. If you love me, keep my word. Keep my commandment. That's what faith is all about. So Jephthah kept the word of God. So we can understand why the writer of Hebrews decided to book them together to teach us several things at the same time, so that we can appreciate on how to walk by faith and to live by faith. He continued, and what shall I more say? For the time will fail me to tell of Gideon, of Barak, of Samson, of Jephthah, of David also.

0: who was after him to kill him. He never went after to revenge, to do anything against Saul. Just by cutting the hem of Saul's garment, his heart struck him. Just minor thing. He didn't have, not his body, just what he was wearing. His heart struck him. How many of you can walk that way? Not go after the person God has said you are going to take over from. And you try to see how to pull him down. He didn't do that. Despite all the things that Saul did against him. He gave faith with the word of God. He knew that God, who has given the word, knows the timing to perform his word. Many people want to give God time. You have promised me this. God says yes. Say, but this is the time. You have to do it. No. You can't give God time. He's the one who gave you the promise. He's the one who knows the time. So his faith taught us how to be patient to wait for the promise. He waited for the promise. Despite all the things he went through while waiting, he didn't put any law into his hand. He just waited and waited until the appointed time. Learn to wait. If you are walking by faith, without patience, you will not obtain the promise. You have to learn to wait. David waited and he obtained the promise. He continued in that Hebrews 11. And what shall I more say? For the time will fail me to tell of Gideon, of Barak, and of Samson, of Jephthah, of David also. David is also a lesson in repentance. It's a lesson in repentance. When he missed it, he did not harden himself like Saul hardened himself. Or he did not pass the blame to some others. We are very good at passing blame to others. When he was said that at the man, he accepted, yes, I am the man. No, not me. It's the other person who made me to. You know, he beats Adam in that. Learn to beat your great-grandfathers, your forefathers, in obedience. He beat Adam. Adam said, the woman you gave me. David would have said, the woman you positioned that place. When I was on the top of my district, I saw her. But he didn't say that. He said, it's me. God show mercy. Faith without knowing how to seek the mercy of God will not take you far. If you are walking by faith, there will be a time you may miss it. It may be a minor mistake. Maybe from the word you are saying or whatever you are doing. Or you stray away. It's your responsibility to go straight to God asking for mercy, for forgiveness. Don't wait until somebody reminds you. Because sometimes it may be too late. Let your conscience remind you. The Bible says, if your conscience does not condemn you, then you are free. That's why your conscience has to be alive always. And how do our conscience become alive? It's through studying the word of God, hearing the word of God. We hear, oh, I missed this thing. I didn't do this. This is what I should be doing. And immediately you don't wait for anybody to tell you or say, oh, now let the whole church go into repentance. You yourself, because salvation is personal. Go to God in prayers and ask for forgiveness. And God himself will forgive you. Say, and Samuel also, and of the prophets, Samuel was called at a young age. That's why Paul writing to Timothy, he said, do not allow anybody despise their youth. If God has called you, no matter how young you are, hold on to your call and to your faith. Don't allow anybody to despise your youth. Of course, Samuel was submissive to Eli, and he was able to teach him the principles of ministry. Despite by then, Eli's eyes were blind. He was no more hearing from God, but yet he had the principles, and he showed it to him. When Samuel had the call, he didn't know who was calling him. He showed him what to do, and Samuel was submissive, he was obedient. and he judged Israel. Every word he spake, none fell on the ground, because he believed God. And he said what God told him to say. And that's what God expects us. Don't allow somebody, in quotes, superior, maybe physically or age-wise, tell you what to do when it comes to the word of God. Or tell you, forget about this word, something else. I think I've told this story sometime. When some elders were sent to go and tell one young man about what they had decided in their committee meeting, you know, all these committees that don't have the word of God. And the young man challenged them. Say, let's go to the scripture. Let's see, what are you? He said, say, no, we are not talking. Say, what? You are not talking what? They were so embarrassed. The young man, they went to correct. But they didn't have the standard of the word of God to correct him. How can you correct something you are not walking in? Give correction outside the word of God. He said, and what shall I more say? For the time will fail me to tell of Gideon, of Barak, of Samson, of Jephthah, of David also, and Samuel, of the prophets. Verse 13, who through faith subdued kingdoms. The kingdom of this world will eventually be the kingdom of our Lord Jesus Christ and our God. Faith gives you the power to subdue things. That believing what God has said and purposing to do them, you will subdue. This will come under you, not you subduing them. Not by power, not by your mind, but by the Spirit of God. Say, who through faith subdued kingdoms? Every kingdom that is set against the kingdom of God, as long as you remain in the kingdom of God and his Christ, that kingdom will be subdued under you. Every authority, no matter how it comes, because where is authority? Every authority is from God. And every authority is said through our Lord and Savior Jesus Christ. Anyone beginning to go outside that authority of the word of God can be brought down any day. Nebuchadnezzar had learned that. The Bible called him King of Kings. Do you know that? Until he began to go against the authority of the King of all kings. He was made to eat grass for him to know that God rules in the affairs of men and give it to whomsoever he will it. So you can subdue kingdoms. You can subdue those challenges that are coming to you by believing what God has said in his word and remaining to do the word of God. That's your responsibility. You will subdue those things. Those things that you think you cannot subdue, you will subdue them. In Jesus' name, he said they subdued kingdoms. That's how David subdued kingdoms. That's how Joshua subdued kingdoms. That's how those judges subdued kingdoms. Because they believed what God had told them. And they followed the instruction of the Almighty God. And walked by faith. Those kingdoms were subdued. I don't know what you are going through. God can subdue those things under you. I said they can be subdued under you. For in the name of Jesus, every knee shall bow and every tongue shall confess that Jesus is Lord to the glory of God. Say, who through faith subdued kingdoms, wrought righteousness. What does it mean? They wrought righteousness. They made people to come to believe God. They wrought. Because first of all, they believed God and it was imputed to them for righteousness. They now made people to come to believe God. After God moved mountain, both for Meshach, Shadrach, and Abednego, and Daniel, kings made prophetic word. He said, listen, from now on, there's no other God beside this here God. That's how you can rob righteousness. In that place God has put you, he wants you to rob righteousness for him. Let people come to realize that there is no God like your God. The God, our Father, who is the Father of our Lord and Savior, Jesus Christ. Our Lord and our God. said the Lord righteousness. Obtain promises. Is faith having the eyes on the promises that makes you to continue to walk by love and continue to walk by obedience, that eventually you will obtain those promises? Faith, not putting your eyes on the promises, but putting your eyes on Him who has given you the promises, we make you to enter into those promises. Faith that works with patience. Say they obtained. Every one of them that walk by faith obtained the promises. And the greatest of the promises is the promise of eternal life. None of them will miss it. Even if they don't get some of the things on this earth. But the greatest of the promises, the promise of eternal life. That's why the Bible says, fight a good fight of faith. Lay hold on eternal life. If you miss any other thing, don't miss eternal life. See, who through faith subdued kingdoms, wrought righteousness, obtained promises, stop the mouth of lions. Samson killed the lion. David killed the lion. Daniel was thrown into the lion. And the lion shut up his mouth. His faith in God. How can you chew who is carrying the Spirit of God? The lion, seeing Daniel, was seeing God. When you begin to walk by faith, when people look at you, they'll be seeing God. Especially people who are purposed to do you harm. They'll be afraid. Remember what Rahab told the spies. She said, your terror and your dread has already fallen on us. If you walk by faith, your terror, your dread will be falling on every wicked thing ganged against you. In Jesus' name, for no weapon formed or fashioned against you that shall prosper. And every tongue that rises up against you in judgment, you shall condemn. This is the heritage, the people of God. For our righteousness is of God. We became righteous because we believe in what Jesus Christ did for us on the cross of Calvary. By faith, we will overcome. I say by faith, we will be victorious. In Jesus' name, by faith, we'll obtain the promises. In Jesus' name, if you believe it, I want to hear a loud amen.
1: Amen.

0: 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Ndukwe Revival Ministry is a worldwide ministry that preaches and teaches the timeless truth of God's Word, pure and unadulterated from the Bible, as inspired by the Holy Spirit, in practical ways that will impact and transform real people like you. 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I repeat the email address, info@inwardrevival.org. Alternatively, please telephone the office on +234 701 687 0490. I repeat that telephone number, +234 701 687 0490. Thank you so much.
1: When the roll is called up yonder, I'll be there.
2: Hallelujah. Hallelujah. The word of God has come to us. Hallelujah. Jeremiah said that your words were found and I ate them. Hallelujah. Let's read Hebrews chapter 11 verse 31 once again. It starts by faith. Hallelujah. It starts by faith. The harlot Rahab perished not with them that believed not when she had received the spies with peace. We'll also read one more scripture before we pray. James chapter 2 verse 24. James chapter 2 verse 24, it says, so you see then that a man is justified by works and not by faith only. Likewise, there was not Rahab when Rahab the harlot was justified by works when she received the messengers and sent them out another way. For as the body without the spirit is dead, so faith without works is dead also. Hallelujah. We need to have faith. When the word of God has come to us, we need to believe and we need to run with it, with God's instructions. Hallelujah. We'll pray for ourselves. As the word of God has come to us, as we have heard and we have believed, we will put into action. Hallelujah. Our faith, how much faith we have, it will show through our works whether we are truly following Christ or not. We'll pray for ourselves. Let's open our mouth and pray. Father God, we thank you. We give you glory, honor and all praise, Lord. For your word is a lamp to our feet and light to our path, Father God. Lord, we have heard that by faith we can please you, Abba Father. Lord, we have heard that by faith we can inherit the promises, O Lord God. Lord, we have heard that by faith we can have eternal life with Christ, Lord. Lord, we pray for ourselves, King of Glory, as we have heard, Father God. We are willing and obedient, King of Glory, to follow you, our Father, to follow your word, O Lord God. And we know, King of Glory, as we follow you, nothing shall stand against us, our Father. Nothing will separate us from you, O Lord God, and from doing your will, King of Glory. Lord, we pray, increase our faith as your word has come, Lord. We will continue to walk with it with your direction, our Father. We will not lean to our own understanding, King of Glory, but we know and we have believed that you are God, O Lord God. You are Messiah, King of Glory. Lord, we thank you. We give you glory, honor, and all praise, Lord. In Jesus' mighty name we pray. Amen. Hallelujah. And if we read Hebrews chapter 6, verse 12. Hebrews chapter 6, verse 12. Faith goes with patience. Hallelujah. Let's read Hebrews chapter 6, verse 12. It says that you do not become sluggish, but imitate those who inherit the promises. So through faith and patience, we will inherit the promise of eternal life. Rahab was a harlot, hallelujah. And she believed, she heard and she believed. Not only she was saved, but her whole household was saved. Through us, many such shall be saved, hallelujah. We are on God's mission, hallelujah. When we go forth, we are not going just like that. We are going with the word of God, with the power of God. And wherever we go, people will receive the word of salvation, hallelujah. Let's open our mouth and pray. Father God, we thank you. We give you glory, honor, and all praise, Lord. For you have loved the world so much that you gave your only begotten Son, our Father. When your word is released, O Lord God, when souls, they are hearing your word in your glory, they shall believe that Jesus is the Son of the living God, Father God. They shall believe that there is, without Christ there is no life, O Lord God. They shall believe, Father God, they shall repent and return to you, King of glory, and follow Christ all the days of their lives, O Lord God. And they shall receive the promise of eternal life, O Lord God. Lord, we thank you, we give you glory, honor, and all praise, Lord. Your word says, without faith it is impossible to please you, Lord. Lord, we pray as your word has gone forth, O Lord, my God and my Father, as many as is receiving your word, Lord, King of glory, they shall believe. They shall believe in the name of Jesus Christ. They shall believe what Jesus has done on the cross of Calvary, our Father. Lord, we thank you. We give you glory, honor, and all praise. It's by believing in Christ we shall be saved and our household shall be saved, O Lord God. We thank you. Give you glory, honor, and all praise. In Jesus' name we pray. Amen. And I will read one more scripture, Romans chapter 10, verse 17. Romans chapter 10 verse 17, we have heard, we'll pray that we will continue to walk by faith. We will not walk by sight, hallelujah. For what we see is temporary. Harlot's background was not very pleasing, but it doesn't matter the background, it doesn't matter the situations, it doesn't matter the challenges, hallelujah. What matters is that you believe in Christ, you believe in the word of God, you believe that God has said it, and that settles it. I'm going to do it. It doesn't matter whether it is suitable or not. And we'll read verse, Romans chapter 10, verse 17. It says, so then faith comes by hearing, and hearing by the word of God. Will pray that we shall always be available to hear the word of God. Hallelujah. We will position ourselves and our household where the word of God is preached. Hallelujah. We'll pray that none of us shall go out of the presence of God. As the word has come, we will continue to meditate on it. Hallelujah. Let's open our mouth and pray. Father God, we thank you. We give you glory, honor, and all praise, Father God. For faith comes by hearing, and hearing by your word, O Lord God. Lord, we thank you for Jesus Christ, who is the wisdom of God, who is the word of God, and who is the power of God. Only Christ has power to heal and to give life, Abba Father. With you there is forgiveness, and with you there is mercy, King of glory. Lord, we pray that we and our household shall remain in the presence of God all the days of our lives, Lord. Lord, we have purpose in our hearts that we will continue to follow you, O Lord God. Lord, we shall remain focused, King of glory. Lord, we pray that we shall continue to meditate on your word day and night. Your word has come to save our souls, O Lord God. Lord, we pray that we shall run with the King of glory. We shall continue to remain in your presence, our Father. Continue to please you with our faith, O Lord God. Lord, we thank you, give you glory, honor, and all praise. In Jesus' mighty name we pray. Amen.
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We're so happy to announce that we will be live streaming three specials every day, with the first being the Word of Wisdom, the second is the Message of Life, and the third is Revival Now. 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So we kick off with the Word of Wisdom live stream, which begins at 6:20 a.m. and that's Nigeria time. 6:20 a.m. also for Europe, certain countries in Europe, 9:20 a.m. for the UAE, 10:50 a.m. for India, 2:20 p.m. for Manila, and that's our listeners in the Philippines, 3:20 p.m. for Australia, 12:20 a.m. Eastern Standard Time for America, and 9:20 p.m. Pacific Time, America and Canada. 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
1: Today's promise is taken from the book of Acts of the Apostles, chapter 7, verses 26 to 28. And I read from the King James Version, and it says, "And the next day he showed himself unto them as they strove, and would have set them at one again, saying, Sirs, ye are brethren, why do ye wrong one to another? Verse 27 says, But he that did his neighbor wrong thrust him away, saying, Who made thee a ruler and a judge over us? Verse 28 says, Will thou kill me, as thou didest the Egyptian yesterday? Hallelujah! This is the word of the Lord God. Thanks be to God. Amen.
2: I

0: God.
1: Praise God. Our prayer for today will be taken from the book of Acts of the Apostles, chapter 7, and I will be reading from verse 26 to verse 28. And the next day, he showed himself unto them as they strove, and would have set them at one again, saying, Sirs, ye are brethren, why do ye wrong one to another? But he that did his neighbor wrong thrust him away, saying, Who made thee a ruler and a judge over us? Wilt thou kill me as thou didst the Egyptian yesterday? Praise God. Father Lord, we thank you for the testimony of Moses, how he intervened in a dispute between two Hebrew men. He intervened in a dispute between the brethren. As we read also Proverbs chapter 2 verse 6, which says, For the Lord giveth wisdom, out of his mouth cometh knowledge and understanding. Our prayer is, O Lord, grant us wisdom. Grant the ministers wisdom to resolve disputes amongst the brethren. Father Lord, grant the believer in Christ the wisdom, knowledge, and understanding to resolve disputes, to make peace wherever we shall find ourselves. In the mighty name of Jesus, Abba Father, we pray for the church of Jesus Christ. We ask for your wisdom. For your word says, if anyone lack wisdom, let him ask. Father Lord, we ask for the wisdom to resolve disputes, the wisdom to make peace, the wisdom to reconcile the brethren who are in dispute, who are in disagreement. In the mighty name of Jesus, O Lord, we shall effectively discharge our duties as children of light, as children of God, as agents of light, to make peace among the brethren, to make peace wherever we find ourselves. In the mighty name of Jesus. For Matthew chapter 5 verse 9 says, Blessed are the peacemakers, for they shall be called the children of God. Father Lord, we pray and ask for wisdom to make peace. We ask and receive wisdom to enforce peace. We ask for wisdom. We receive wisdom to dwell in peace with our brethren. Wisdom to dwell in peace in our homes, in our families, and in all the nations of the world. In the mighty name of Jesus. Father Lord, we pray that the believers in Christ shall dwell in peace with one another. In the name of Jesus. For the word of God says, When the word of a man pleases the Lord, he makes his enemies to be at peace with him. Abba Father, we pray that we shall live in peace with our enemies. We shall dwell in peace with our neighbors. We shall dwell in peace with our brethren, in our homes, in every family, in our societies, in our communities. We shall be peacemakers in the name of Jesus. Father Lord, we decree that the righteous shall not cease to be an agent of peace. In the name of Jesus, the righteous, O Lord, shall instill and shall encourage men to live in peace, to dwell in peace, and to abide in peace. For Christ In me is the hope of glory. Christ in the righteous is the hope of glory. And Christ is the Prince of Peace. Therefore, Lord, the righteous shall, O Lord, seek to make peace amongst the brethren. The righteous shall not cease to live in peace and enforce peace wherever they shall find themselves, in the mighty name of Jesus. Thank you, Abba Father. In Jesus' mighty name, we have prayed. Amen.
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2: The word of wisdom today is taken from Proverbs chapter 12, verse 2. A good man obtaineth favor of the Lord, but a man of wicked devices will he condemn. No man is good, only God. The scripture tells us in Mark chapter 10, verse 18, and Jesus said unto him, Why callest thou me good? There's none good but one, that is God. A good man therefore is a man who has found God through his Son Jesus Christ. For as many as received him, to them gave he power to become the sons of God, even to them that believe on his name, which were born not of blood, nor of the will of the flesh, nor of the will of man, but of God. You can only be a good man if you do as your Father in heaven. For we are his workmanship, created anew in Christ Jesus to do good works, which God had before them that we should walk in them. So a good man is one who has become the righteousness of God in Christ Jesus. So a good man obtaineth favor of the Lord, but a man of wicked devices will he condemn. So a good man has found the wisdom of God and the love of Christ, which is Christ, the power of God and the wisdom of God, as the scripture says. So a good man is he who has found God through his Son Jesus Christ. As the scripture says in Proverbs chapter 8 verse 35, For whoso findeth me findeth life and shall obtain favor of the Lord. So when you find the wisdom of God, which is Christ, you find life and you'll obtain favor from God. For the Lord will bless the righteous. With favor will he compass him as with a shield. So a good man obtaineth favor of the Lord, but a man of wicked devices will he condemn. So I encourage you to remain the righteousness of God in Christ Jesus, so that you continue to find favor of the Lord, so that you continue to be blessed in whatever you do. For if you are willing and obedient, you eat the good that is in the land. That's what God desires for every one of us, to remain in the place of blessing, in the place of obedience. For a good man will always obtain favor of the Lord. The scripture says in Psalm 112 verse 5, A good man showeth favor and lendeth. He will guide his affairs with discretion. So a good man is he who has purpose to do the word of God, to do the will of God. As he continues to do the word of God and the will of God, he will continue to find favor of God. He will find favor because he will be operating in the wisdom of God, which is profitable to direct. See the action of a good man in the place of fasting. He does what God expects him to do, not just denying himself food to eat, but he does the will of God, which is the kind of fasting that God requires of his people. As the scripture says in Isaiah 58 verse 6, It's not this the fast that I have chosen, to loose the bands of wickedness, to undo the heavy burdens, and to let the oppressed go free, and that you break every yoke. Say, good man, who is a righteous man, who is the righteousness of God in Christ Jesus, positions himself to do the will of God, to do the word of God, to walk in obedience, to fulfill the commandment of the Lord, to be a vessel in the hand of the Lord, a chosen vessel that will loose the bands of wickedness, that will undo the heavy burdens, and through his work, many oppressed will be set free, because he's showing them the way, the truth, and the life, which is in Christ Jesus. So a good man will deal his bread to the hungry, and you bring the poor that are cast out to his house. When he sees the naked, he covereth him. He will not hide himself from his own flesh, from those who are related to him, who expected their help, because we have been called out of darkness into the marvelous light of God, and we have been called into the beloved, we have been called into the blessing of the Lord. As we have been called into the blessing of the Lord, we are to become a blessing. And when we do such things, as the fast that the Lord requires, the scripture shows expressly what will happen in that Isaiah 58 verse 9. Says, Then shall I call, and the Lord shall answer. Thou shalt cry, and he shall say, Here I am. If thou take away from the midst of thee the yoke, the putting forth of the finger, and speaking vanity. So a good man is he who is the righteousness of God in Christ Jesus, who is abiding in the truth and doing the truth. And you continue to obtain favor from the Lord. That's what he's showing us here. said in that Isaiah 58 verse 10, and if thou draw out thy soul to the hungry and satisfy the afflicted, so then shall thy light rise in obscurity, and the darkness be as the noonday. That's the favor that you are going to obtain as somebody who is doing the will of God, doing the fast that the Lord requests, showing that you are the righteousness of God in Christ Jesus. The favor that will compass you about is that your light will rise in obscurity and your darkness will be as the noonday. God will be able to identify you and show you forth as his choosing vessel, a vessel of honor in wherever you are and wherever you go. He continued that Isaiah 58 verse 11. And the Lord shall guide you continually and satisfy thy soul in drought and make fat thy bones, and that shall be like a water garden and like a spring of water whose waters fail not. A good man, out of his belly shall continue to flow rivers of living waters, because he's abiding in the source of life. He's abiding in Christ. He's abiding in the word of God, walking in obedience. So he is doing the will of God, and God is showing forth himself in his situation. So a good man will do this to advance the gospel of our Lord Jesus Christ. And you will obtain favor of the Lord in every situation. As we can see with Barnabas in Acts chapter 11, verse 24. He said, for he was a good man and full of the Holy Ghost and of faith, and much people was added unto the Lord. Because through him, as the righteousness of God in Christ Jesus, many souls were added unto the Lord. That's what it means to be a good man. Somebody who is submitted totally to the goodness of God and his purpose to walk in the will of God. That's why the scripture tells us, a good man obtaineth favor of the Lord, but a man of wicked devices will he condemn. A man of wicked intentions, God will condemn. I encourage you, come to become the righteousness of God in Christ Jesus. Don't walk in wickedness. Don't desire the wicked way. Don't follow the wicked. Don't walk in their ways. For a man of wicked devices, the Lord will condemn. Run from the condemnation that is in the world. For this is the condemnation, that light has come, and many like darkness. Come into the light of the truth, and walk in the light. Walk in the truth, walk in obedience to the word of God. Proverbs chapter 1 from verse 29 says, for that they hated knowledge and did not choose the fear of the Lord. Verse 30, they would none of my counsel. They despised all my reproof. Verse 31, therefore shall they eat of the fruit of their own way and be filled with their own devices. A good man obtaineth favor of the Lord, but a man of wicked devices will he condemn. Don't be filled with your own devices. Don't reject knowledge, the knowledge of the truth of the word of God. Choose the fear of the Lord. Walk in the counsel of the Lord. That's how you can escape from the wrath to come. For a good man obtaineth favor of the Lord, but a man of wicked devices will he condemn. Don't remain in the place of condemnation. Come into the place of light and truth and walk in the light of the word of God. 1 Peter chapter 3 from verse 10 says, for he that will love life and see good days, let him refrain his tongue from evil and his lips that

0: They speak no guile. Verse 11, let it eschew evil and do good. Let it seek peace and ensue it. Verse 12, for the eyes of the Lord are over the righteous, and his ears are open unto their prayers. But the face of the Lord is against them that do evil. So know it, the word of wisdom for you today. Say, a good man obtaineth favor of the Lord, but a man of wicked devices will he condemn. So come into the righteousness of God in Christ Jesus, and be as our Father who is good. Be in his goodness, for we have been created in Christ Jesus to do good works. As you continue to do this, you continue to obtain favor of the Lord. Depart from the devices of the wicked and remain in the place of goodness. As you do this, remain blessed. In Jesus' name, amen.
1: The future of the nation is you. The revival we need is returning to the true God, raising teaching priests, restoring the truth.

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I was bad.

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And you made every day a happy day for me, Lord. Oh yes, Father. Lord, I give myself in your hands, Lord. I give this church, I give this assembly in your hands.

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Yes, to live a great life in all godliness. The great need on every side is spiritual revival, and God is giving it. The Lord God is rending the heavens and coming down among his people. It's all open. You can hear it all on

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0: I'll bring saga with me. 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We rejoice, Lord, for we are on the winning side, Heavenly Father. Through your greatness, Lord, your enemies shall submit to you, Heavenly Father. Lord, we pray we shall never forget that, Heavenly Father. Just because we are called, we have the privilege to call you Father, we shall not forget that you are a great King too, Father God. Lord, we pray we shall continue to trust in you, Lord. We shall continue to behold your beauty, Heavenly Father. We shall continue to exalt you, Father God. We shall continue to lift your name on high, Heavenly Father.
1: We shall continue to praise you, Father God. We shall continue to give you honor and reverence, Heavenly Father. For you are the King and you are the Lord of all, Father God. Lord, we give praise and thank you, Lord. You are the name above every other name, Father God. Lord, we give praise. No other name can be exalted in my life above your name, Heavenly Father. Let every knee, Lord, put them in submission of your word, Heavenly Father God. Let every knee bow, Heavenly Father. Let every tongue confess, Father God, that you are God, you are the Maker, you are the Lord.
0: Is Heavenly Father. Lord, we pray, Father God. We ask this prayer in Jesus' name. Amen. Amen. Hallelujah. Let's turn our Bibles to 2 Samuel chapter 7. 2 Samuel chapter 7. It says, and it came to pass when the king sat in his house and the Lord had given him rest round about from all his enemies, that the king said unto Nathan the prophet, see now, I dwell in an house of cedar, but the ark of God dwelleth within curtains. And Nathan said to the king, go, do all that is in thine heart, for the Lord is with thee. Hallelujah. I want to thank God for David. It says, when the Lord had given him rest, he came and sat in the house of God. And his concern wasn't, Lord, now which kingdom do I conquer next? Or how much more wealth can I accumulate? Or this king is still not yielded to me. I've still not won him over. Now he's considering, what can I do for the house of God? God has already done too many things for us. Before we come, you know, our grocery list, our week, this, can you give me this? Can you give me that? We have not given him yet the thanks that he has already done for us, the things that he has already provided to us. It is good to sit in the house of the Lord and say, Lord, what can I do for you? What service should I render more to you? You have already done way beyond I could have asked or imagined. We'll say, Lord, this afternoon, I have come to behold the splendor of the King. I have come to ask you, Lord, how can I use myself? How can I yield myself more to your word, to the submission of your word, to the advancement of your kingdom, to the beautification of your house, to the advancement of your people? Lord, use me. Here I am. Let's open our mouths and say, Lord, this time I have not come with a grocery list. I have not come with a things to do list for you. But I've come to humble and surrender myself before you and say, Lord, use me. I am before you. Let's pray for ourselves. Let's pray even for our children that the Lord shall continue to use them in his kingdom. They shall be useful. They shall be mighty in the hands of God. They shall be like arrows in the hands of the Lord. Let's pray. Father God, we bless your name. We glorify your name, Lord. Lord, we thank you. you, Lord, for the rest that you have given us, Heavenly Father. We thank you, Lord, for the blessings that you have given to us, Heavenly Father. We thank you, Lord, for the security in our jobs that you have given to us, Heavenly Father. We thank you for the children and the families, Lord, that you have settled us with, Heavenly Father. Lord, we pray in this time, Father God, let us now humble ourselves, Lord. Let us take our time to seek your will for our lives, Lord, to seek your purpose for our lives, Lord. Even as your word comes forth, Heavenly Father, Lord, we pray that it shall edify us, Lord. It shall renew our minds. It shall show us, Lord, the way in which we must go, Heavenly Father, not just to benefit ourselves, Lord, but to advance the kingdom, Heavenly Father, Lord, to do things for your glory, Father God, to do things for your joy, Heavenly Father. Lord, we praise you and we thank you, Lord. This afternoon, Lord, we pray you prepare each and every one of us, Lord. Give us a mind, Lord, that goes away from give me, give me, give me, and comes to you and say, Lord, make me, Father God. Use me for your glory, Heavenly Father. We bless your name and we glorify your name, Father God. We thank you, Lord, for all that you have done. We ask this prayer in Jesus' name. Amen. And after David had shown that he wanted to build a house for the Lord, you know what God did? He said, what will you build a house for me? I will build you a house. Hallelujah. That is how our God is. The Bible says, seek ye first the kingdom of God. And all these things that you hadn't desired, the things that you hadn't asked for, you know, God is able to do above and exceedingly over your desires. And I thank God for verse 18 when David comes and says, then went King in and sat before the Lord, and he said, who am I, O Lord God, and what is my house that thou hast brought me hitherto? Hallelujah. It's good to reflect sometimes. Who am I, Lord? Where was I 10 years back? Where was I 15 years back? Where was I 20 years back? And what is my house? What have I given to you, Lord, that you have shown me such grace and favor in this land? Let's open our mouths and just thank the Lord. The Bible says, come into his courts with thanksgiving and praise. We will say, Lord, today shall be a time of praise and thanksgiving. I will pour myself out, Lord. There might be things that I haven't really appreciated, Lord, but I'll come into your presence, Heavenly Father, thinking of all your benefits that I enjoy. Father God, we praise you, Lord. Lord, I thank you, Father God, for you have kept us as the apple of your eye, Heavenly Father. You have honored us, Heavenly Father, way beyond what we deserve, Father God, this afternoon, Lord. Let us celebrate your goodness in our lives, Heavenly Father. Let us praise you and thank you, Lord, for all that you have done, Father. We ask this prayer in Jesus' name. Amen. Hallelujah. Hallelujah. How many of us are ready to celebrate the goodness of God in our lives? Hallelujah. There are too many reasons to thank the Lord. Hallelujah. David said, I will become even more undignified. While celebrating, he lost all understanding of what was happening around him. He was just consumed with rejoicing and celebrating before the Lord. That does not mean you start behaving in a unorganized or undisciplined way. It just means that nobody else's opinion matters. I will become even more undignified than this. Nothing. What the people are thinking, what this one is thinking, how am I looking, nothing matters. I am here before my Father, to rejoice and to praise him. You can turn to your neighbor and tell him, please excuse me today. It does not matter what you think. I am here to praise the Lord. Hallelujah. Amen. Amen. All right.

We continue our message today from the Acts of the Apostles, chapter 7, from verse 23. He says, and when he was full 40 years old, it came into his heart to visit his brethren, the children of Israel. That's talking about Moses. When he was fully 40 years old, he was quickened in his heart to visit his brethren, the children of Israel. He was in Pharaoh's palace as the son of Pharaoh's daughter, enjoying the things in the palace. Then when he was full 40 years, when he came to the place of understanding that this is not his place, the Bible said he decided to visit his brethren, the children of Israel, which meant even while he was still in the palace, he knew that he's not of the palace. He knew he was not the son of Pharaoh's daughter. He knew that he had his brethren who were still in bondage. Have you come to a place of pleasure and you have forgotten the call of God in your life? I encourage you to repent today and return to your first love. The scripture says concerning Moses, in Hebrews 11, from verse 24, he said, by faith, Moses, when he was come to years, refused to be called the son of Pharaoh's daughter. Verse 25, choosing rather to suffer affliction with the people of God than to enjoy the pleasures of sin for a season. He refused to be identified with the wrong people. Are you identifying with the wrong people? Are you comfortable in the place of sin? Are you comfortable in the place of pleasure? Moses, when he came of age, refused to be called the son of Pharaoh's daughter. He refused to remain in the place of sin. He preferred to suffer affliction with the people of God than to enjoy the pleasures of sin for a season. Child of God, man of God, minister of the gospel, are you prepared to let go of the world and focus on doing the call of God in your life, looking unto Jesus, the author and finisher of your faith? The Bible said in that Hebrews chapter 11, verse 26, Moses, esteeming the reproach of Christ greater riches than the treasures in Egypt, for he had respect unto the recompense of the reward. He esteemed the reproach of Christ greater riches than the treasures in Egypt. Don't you know that if you suffer with Christ, you will reign with him? The reproach of Christ is greater riches than the treasures in the world. Moses understood this principle. And the Bible says he had respect unto the recompense of the reward. He knew that God is a rewarder of those who diligently seek him. Do you know this? That if you diligently seek the Lord, fulfilling the call of God in your life, there will be a time of rewarding you. God will never forget the labor of love you have done towards his name. So I want to encourage you, remain focused, walking in the will of the Lord, walking in the way of the Lord. Refuse that anything will distract you from the call of God in your life. Don't love this world, neither the things that are in the world. For if you love the world, the love of God the Father is not in you. As the scripture tells us, for all that is in the world, the lust of the flesh, the lust of the eyes, and the pride of life is not of the Father, but is of the world. And the world passeth away, and the lust thereof. But he that doeth the will of God abideth forever. Moses purposed to do the will of God. He decided to follow the leading of the Holy Spirit. That's why the scripture is telling us here that when he was full 40 years old, he came into his heart to visit his brethren, the children of Israel. He was ready to fulfill the call of God in his life. He purposed to obey the call. God put it in his heart and reminded him through the Holy Spirit that the due time has come. I was ready, not looking back. He was ready to press on to perfection, to do what God has called him to do.
as the scripture tells us in Philippians chapter 2 from verse 12. Wherefore, my beloved, as you have always obeyed, not as in my presence only, but now much more in my absence, work out your own salvation with fear and trembling. Verse 13, for it is God which worketh in you both to will and to do of his good pleasure. If God is quickening you to do something based on what he has told you to do, the vision of God in your life, the call of God in your life, don't wait

the children of Israel. So God quickened him, and he did not waste time. He took a step of faith towards fulfilling the call of God in his life. In Acts chapter 7, verse 24, continue, and seeing one of them suffer wrong, he defended him and avenged him that was oppressed and smote the Egyptian. As the scripture tells us in that Exodus chapter 2 from verse 11. And it came to pass in those days when Moses was grown that he went out unto his brethren and looked on their bodies, and he spied an Egyptian smiting a Hebrew, one of his brethren. Verse 12. And he looked this way and that way, and when he saw that there was no man, he slew the Egyptian and hid him in the sand. So he went out unto his brethren and saw their bodies. He was touched by their bodies. Just as our Lord and Savior Jesus Christ came to deliver us from sin, self, and Satan. As the scripture says, surely he had borne our griefs and carried our sorrows. Yet we did esteem him stricken, smitten of God, and afflicted. But he was wounded for transgressions. He was bruised for iniquities. The chastisement of our peace was upon him, and with his stripes we are healed. So Moses saw the bodies of his brethren firsthand by visiting them. So he arose to deliver the oppressed, as the scripture says in Psalm 12, verse 5. For the oppression of the poor, for the sighing of the needy, now will I arise, said the Lord. I set him in safety from him that puffeth at him. So Moses arose to set in safety one of his brethren. He saw that was being afflicted by an Egyptian. God has called us, and he has raised us as saviors to many others. For God so loved the world that he sent his only begotten Son, that whosoever believeth in him should not perish, but have everlasting life. So as God has sent his only begotten Son, Jesus Christ, he has also sent us, that through us many will come to the saving knowledge of the word of God. Jesus said, I have chosen you and ordained you, that you may go and bear fruit, and your fruit may remain. As he said in Isaiah 61, from verse 1, the Spirit of the Lord God is upon me, because the Lord had anointed me to preach good tidings unto the meek. He has sent me to bind up the brokenhearted, to proclaim liberty to the captives, and the opening of the prison to them that are bound. That's our ministry, the ministry of reconciliation, bringing people out of bondage, setting those in captivity free, and binding the brokenhearted, and those who are bound in the prison, to release them from the prison gate, and to proclaim the acceptable year of the Lord and the day of vengeance of our God, to comfort all that mourn. That's what God has called us to do, to appoint unto them that mourn in Zion, to give unto them beauty for ashes, the oil of joy for mourning, the garment of praise for the spirit of heaviness, that they might be called trees of righteousness, the planting of the Lord, that he might be glorified. God wants himself to be glorified in your life and through you, that many shall come, that God may be glorified in their lives. And it's our responsibility to do this, as Moses purposed to do for his brethren. For Jesus is the Savior of the world, and we shall continue to preach this good news. We that have received this good news, that many will be delivered and translated from the kingdom of darkness into the kingdom of his Son, Jesus Christ. See, and seeing one of them suffer wrong, he defended him and avenged him that was oppressed and smote the Egyptian. There are many in captivity. There are many that are oppressed of the devil. That's why the Bible said, our God anointed Jesus of Nazareth with the Holy Ghost and with power, who went about doing good and healing all that were oppressed of the devil, for God was with him. God is with us. We that have accepted this call, we must continue doing good, because we have been created in Christ Jesus for good works, to heal and to deliver all that are oppressed of the devil,
For Christ has anointed us with the oil of gladness above our fellows. So we must fulfill this mission of the Lord. Moses fulfilled the call. The Bible says, and seeing one of them suffer wrong, he defended him and avenged him that was oppressed and smote the Egyptians. He continued that Acts chapter 7, verse 25. For he supposed his brethren who have understood how that God by his hand would deliver them. But they understood not. Most of the time we expect others to understand the call of God in our lives. It doesn't always work that way. We are responsible to execute the call of God in our lives through the leadership of the Holy Spirit. We are also responsible to face the consequences that follow. Don't expect people to understand and don't wait for people's approval before you do what God purposes you to do. Before you run the vision of God for your life, refuse to be distracted from the call of God in your life. See what Samuel said to Saul in 1 Samuel chapter 10 from verse 6. And the Spirit of the Lord will come upon thee, and thou shalt prophesy with them, and shall be turned into another man. The Spirit of God turns you into another man. Man called of God. Man equipped of God. Man raised by God. Man who is running with the vision of God. That's what the Spirit of God will do to you. He continues in that 1 Samuel chapter 10 verse 7. Say, and let it be, when these signs are come unto thee, that thou do as occasion serve thee, for God is with thee. Do as occasion serves you. Do as the Spirit leads you. Simply put, that's what he's telling him here. Don't allow anything to distract you. Do as the Spirit leads you. As you are being led by the Spirit of God, you shall do as occasion serve thee, for God is with you. The brethren did not understand God's dealings in the life and ministry of Moses yet. They didn't understand that God had called Moses as a deliverer for Israel. I encourage you to get wisdom and understanding of your environment and God's moves in your life and ministry so that you will not miss the visitation of the Lord. The scripture says, get wisdom, get understanding. Forget it not, neither decline from the words of my mouth. That's Proverbs chapter 4, verse 5. Now verse 6. Forsake her not, and she shall preserve thee. Love her, and she shall keep thee. Verse 7. Wisdom is the principal thing. Therefore, get wisdom. And with all thy getting, get understanding. Walk in the wisdom of God. As occasion demands, and as occasion serves you. Through the leadership of the Holy Spirit, walk in the wisdom of God. Get understanding and walk in the wisdom of God. Because the wisdom of God is profitable to direct. The wisdom of God will bring you to the place of promotion. It will bring you to the place of honor as you purpose to obey and do the will of God. Wisdom of God will cover you with a crown of glory because you have been called that God through his Son will be glorified through you in your life and in the lives of those you are ministering to. So I encourage you, remain in wisdom and walk in wisdom. Understand the purpose of your call. Understand the timing of your call. Understand the people that will help you in the call. As God has given you that vision, the first thing is to get wisdom and get understanding of your call. For Proverbs chapter 16 verse 22 says, understanding is a wellspring of life unto him that had it, but the instruction of fools is folly. So you need to have life in your call through understanding of what God has purposed you to do. Because understanding will provide a perpetual supply of correct analysis and conclusions
of large numerous situations concerning your vision and concerning what God wants you to do in every situation and in every challenge. So I encourage you, do not shift from the vision of God for your life. Purpose to work in it, purpose to do it, no matter the level of discouragement. Moses refused to be discouraged by comfort. He refused to be discouraged by challenges. He refused to be discouraged by distractions. He refused to be discouraged by the loss of the eye, loss of the flesh, and the pride of life. He put them where they belonged. Say, and see one of them suffer wrong. He defended him and avenged him that was oppressed and smote the Egyptian. For he supposed his brethren who have understood that God by his hand will deliver them. But they understood not. Many people may not understand their call. They may not understand that God has raised you to be a destiny helper. But it does not stop you from doing what you are supposed to do. Whether they recognize it, whether they acknowledge it or not, do what God has called you to do. The Bible says in that Acts chapter 7, verse 26, and the next day he showed himself unto them as they strove, and would have set them at one again, saying, sirs, ye are brethren, why do you run one to another? This time around, he came and saw his two brethren fighting. He discouraged them from continuing the fight. As we can see in that Exodus chapter 2. Say, and when he went out the second day, behold, two men of the Hebrews strove together. I said to him that did it wrong, wherefore smitest thou thy fellow? Verse 14. I said, who made thee a prince and a judge over us? Intendest thou to kill me as thou killest the Egyptian? And Moses feared and said, surely this thing is known. Verse 15. Now when Pharaoh heard this thing, he sought to slay Moses. But Moses fled from the face of Pharaoh and dwelt in the land of Midian and sat down by a well. Do you see? The same people he came to deliver, God sent for him to deliver. The same people he was encouraging not to strive together were the same people that made Pharaoh to know what Moses has done against an Egyptian. When an Egyptian was striving with Israelites, say Moses fled because he feared for his life. Listen, when God leads you to leave a particular place, that's not cowardice. That's still obedience. Just purpose to obey what the Holy Spirit is leading you to do. Moses at this particular time had not been fully prepared to face off with Pharaoh. That's why God allowed him to flee. He fled from the presence of Pharaoh. For the time appointed to meet Pharaoh had not yet come. But this was a time appointed for him to be prepared in the wilderness of Midian. You should know the time of your visitation. You should know what you ought to do at each point in time in your call. Don't be hardened in your own ways. Yield yourself to be led by the Spirit of God always. That's the only way you can escape from the plans of the wicked. And the next day, he showed himself unto them as they strove, as his two brethren. I separated them and said, sirs, ye are brethren, why do you wrong one another? The scripture said, how good and how pleasant it is for brethren to dwell together in unity. Moses came to establish the unity of the brethren in Israel as a deliverer. He desired them to dwell together in unity, because dwelling together in unity is like the precious ointment upon the head that ran down upon the bed, even Aaron's bed, that went down to the scales of his garments. As the scripture tells us in Psalm 133, he says, as the dew of Hermon and as the dew that descended upon the mountains of Zion, for there the Lord commanded the blessing, even life forevermore.
It's in the place of unity that God commands his blessings. So God expects us as brethren to dwell in unity. We should not operate in strife. We should not be contentious. We should not operate in division. We should speak with one voice. For where brethren dwell together in unity, God commands his blessings. I encourage you, wherever you are, as a child of God, refuse to sow any seed of discord. Rather, let the love of God that is shed abroad in our hearts by the Holy Spirit be made manifest in you and through you. Purpose to continue to love the Lord thy God with all your heart, with all your mind, with all your strength. Love your neighbor as yourself. That's what the Lord expects us to do at each point in time. So do not allow anything to take you away from loving. For he that loveth knoweth God, for God is love. So walk in love, dwell in love, love your neighbor as yourself. As you love the Lord thy God with all your heart, with all your mind, with all your strength. And if you love the Lord, you keep the word of God. First Epistle of John chapter 3 from verse 11 says, for this is the message that you heard from the beginning, that we should love one another. Verse 12, not as Cain, who was of that wicked one and slew his brother. And wherefore slew he him? Because his own words were evil and his brother's righteous. Verse 13, marvel not, my brethren, if the world hate you. Verse 14, we know that we are passed from death unto life, because we love the brethren. He that loveth not his brother abided in death. Verse 15, whosoever hated his brother is a murderer, and you know that no murderer had eternal life abiding in him. So we must learn to love one another. We must learn to dwell together in unity. And this was what Moses tried to establish between these brethren, that he said, sirs, ye are brethren. Why do you run one to another? We are not to run one to another. He continued in that Acts chapter 7, verse 27. He said, but he that did his neighbor wrong, thrust him

0: away, saying, who made thee a ruler and a judge over us? People will challenge authority when they do not understand the purpose of the authority. Many people that lack wisdom of God will challenge authority. May you not come to that point of challenging authority instituted by God. May you not reject him that God has sent to be your destiny helper. May you not, out of pride, challenge an authority that is instituted for your own peace. So look at what the neighbor that did wrong said. Who made you a ruler and a judge over us? Remember, when God sets up authority, he doesn't need your permission to set up the authority. Once you recognize the authority of God, yield and submit to the authority of God. That's what the book of Romans chapter 13 from verse 1 tells us. Let every soul be subject unto the higher powers, for there is no power but of God. The powers that be are ordained of God. Verse 2, whosoever therefore resisted the power, resisted the ordinance of God, and they that resist shall receive to themselves damnation. Verse 3, for rulers are not a terror to good works, but to the evil. Without then not be afraid of the power, do that which is good, and thou shalt have praise of the same. Verse 4, for he is the minister of God to thee for good. But if thou do that which is evil, be afraid, for he beareth not the sword in vain. For he is the minister of God, a revenger, to execute wrath upon him that doeth evil. So every authority set by God is set by God for a purpose. He's the minister of God to execute goodness in the land, to execute judgment, to fulfill his purpose. So God raised Moses and made him both a ruler and a judge over the people of Israel. But this man lacked the wisdom. That's why you could say, who made you a ruler and a judge over us? He continued in that verse 28. Will thou kill me as thou didst the Egyptian yesterday? What was he trying to do here? He was trying to frighten Moses. He was indirectly threatening Moses. He was saying, I'm going to expose what you did, which he eventually did. But let me tell you, it doesn't matter what the enemy plans or does. The plans and purposes of God must be established and accomplished. For we know that all things work for good for those who love God, who are the called according to his purpose. As long as you purpose to do the will of God, fulfilling the call of God in your life, I encourage you, know it. Because you love God, all things will work together for good for you. And because you are fulfilling the purpose of God for your life, nothing can stop what God has started. So refuse to be discouraged. Continue to press on to perfection so that God will perfect what he has started in you. And as you do this, remain blessed. In Jesus' name, amen.
1: Praise God. We thank the Lord for this powerful message. As the Lord has spoken to us, the hearers of this word, and the body of Christ in all the nations of the world, expressly through his word, from Acts of the Apostles chapter 7 verse 23, which says, now when he was 40 years old, it came into his heart to visit his brethren, the children of Israel. Praise God. Abba Father, we thank you for the testimony of Moses, how his heart was yielded to your word, how his heart was yielded to the leadership of the Spirit of God. For the Holy Scripture says, they that are led by the Spirit of God are the sons of God. And the Scripture says, it came into his heart to visit his brethren. Father Lord, we pray this day that as many as have received

to return to their first love. In the mighty name of Jesus, Father Lord, we pray that this word shall quicken the hearts of believers to return to visit their brethren, to return to visit your word, to return to visit your will, to seek your face, and to know that which we ought to do at every point in time, in the mighty name of Jesus. Abba Father, we pray that the hearer of this word shall seek the welfare of the brothers and sisters, especially in the household of faith, in the mighty name of Jesus. As Genesis chapter 4 verse 9 says, and the Lord said unto Cain, where is Abel thy brother? And he said, I know not. Am I my brother's keeper? Abba Father, we pray that as the hearers of this message of life continues to grow and increase in the knowledge of the truth, Father Lord, we declare that the hearers of this undiluted truth of your word shall increase in your wisdom. In the mighty name of Jesus, we declare, O Lord, that they shall increase in stature. In the name of Jesus, Lord, we declare that they shall remember their brethren. In the name of Jesus, let the hearts of every believer in Christ, the hearts of the ministers, and the church of Jesus Christ be full of love and kindness towards one another. In the mighty name of Jesus. For Hebrews chapter 13 verse 1 says, let brotherly love continue. We pray, Abba Father, that as men hear this word, they shall yield their hearts to be transformed. In the mighty name of Jesus, may they have the mind of Christ, walking in love as Christ also had loved us and had given himself for us an offering and a sacrifice to God for a sweet-smelling savour. In the name of Jesus, we declare, O Lord, that no heart that has heard this word, no heart that has heard this truth shall turn away from the love of God. In the mighty name of Jesus. Genesis chapter 14 from verse 14 to verse 16 says, and when Abram heard that his brother was taken captive, he armed his trained servants, born in his own house, 318, and pursued them unto Dan. And he divided himself against them, and he and his servants by night, and smote them, and pursued them unto Hobah, which is on the left hand of Damascus. Verse 16, and he brought back all the goods, and also brought again his brother Lot and his goods, and the women also, and the people. Praise God. Abba Father, we pray, as Abram heard that his brother was taken captive, and he reached out to rescue him, Father, we pray that the present day believer, that the ministers and the church shall seek to help fellow believers in Christ Jesus in times of need and in times of distress. In the mighty name of Jesus, Father Lord, we pray that the ministers shall be their brother's keepers. We pray that the believers in Christ shall be their brother's keepers. Father Lord, we pray that the church of Jesus Christ shall be their brother's keepers. In the mighty name of Jesus, we pray that the hearts of every believer shall be full of love towards one another. In the name of Jesus. Genesis chapter 3 verse 7 says, and the Lord said, I have surely seen the affliction of my people which are in Egypt, and have heard their cry by reason of their taskmasters, for I have known their sorrows. Verse 8, and I am come down to deliver them out of the hand of the Egyptians, and to bring them out of the land unto a good

0: land, and enlarged unto a land flowing with milk and honey, unto the place of the Canaanites, and the Hittites, and the Amorites, and the Perizzites, and the Hivisites, and the Jebusites. Now, therefore, behold, the cry of the children of Israel is come unto me, and I have also seen the oppression wherewith the Egyptians oppress them. Verse 10, come now, therefore, and I will send thee unto Pharaoh, that thou mayest bring forth my people, the children of Israel, out of Egypt. Father Lord, we pray that as you saw the afflictions of the children of Israel in the land of Egypt, Father Lord, we pray that every believer in Christ shall see the afflictions of the people. Father Lord, we pray that the believers in Christ shall have a burden towards the people. Father Lord, we pray that the believers shall see that which you want them to see. Oh Lord, as you have proposed to save your people, we pray that ministers, believers, and the church of Jesus Christ shall yield themselves to be vessels to be used by you. They shall yield themselves to be vessels unto honor, vessels that shall be used by you to save the lost souls, vessels that shall be used to save the perishing souls, the lost sheep of Israel. Psalms chapter 8 verse 4 says, what is man that thou art mindful of him, and the son of man that thou visitest him? Father Lord, we pray that as your mind is full of love towards humanity, as your mind is full of love towards men, so shall the heart of every minister be full of compassion towards the perishing souls, towards the sinners, towards the unrighteous, and those who are still wallowing in darkness and ignorance in all the nations of the world. In the name of Jesus, Abba Father, we pray that the eyes of the righteous shall be opened to see that which you want them to see. May the eyes of the righteous be opened to see the afflicted ones around them in the mighty name of Jesus. And they shall bring the gospel of Christ unto them in the mighty name of Jesus. For Isaiah chapter 61 verse 1 says, the Spirit of the Lord God is upon me, because the Lord hath anointed me to preach good tidings unto the meek. He hath sent me to bind up the brokenhearted, to proclaim liberty to the captives, and the opening of the prisons to them that are bound. Our Father, we pray that you quicken the ministers to preach good tidings unto the meek in all the nations of the world in the name of Jesus. Father, Lord, we pray that the righteous, the believers in Christ, shall leave their comfort zones and seek to bind the brokenhearted. In the name of Jesus, Lord, we pray that the hearts of the believers in Christ shall be full of compassion. In the mighty name of Jesus, Father, Lord, we pray that they shall yield completely. We pray that the hearer of this one shall yield completely to be led by the Spirit to do the will of God. Father, we pray that men's heart shall be quickened to save every lost soul in all the nations of the world in the name of Jesus. Father, we pray that the ministers shall not draw back in the assignments, the church shall not draw back in the assignment, but they shall yield themselves, taking heed to the ministry they have received and ensuring that they fulfill it in the mighty name of Jesus. Thank you, Abba Father. In Jesus' mighty name, we have prayed. Amen.
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God bless.

0: God bless you, everyone. Let's thank God for this time that He has given us. Let's commit ourselves this time in prayer. Let's pray. Gracious Heavenly Father, Lord, we want to thank you, Father God, for this opportunity that you have given to us, Lord, once again. You've brought us together, Lord, as your people, Lord, as your children, Lord. We pray, Father God, we shall continue to be found faithful in this ministry of standing in the gap, Lord, this ministry of intercession, Heavenly Father. Lord, we pray you will continue to lead us, you will continue to guide us, Heavenly Father. And Lord, we pray, Father God, we shall always be about your business of winning souls, Heavenly Father. We thank you, Lord, for the utterance you will give us, Lord. In this time, we pray we shall remain within your will, Father God, as we bring forth prayer points, Lord. And we shall receive instruction, direction, encouragement, Lord, even correction if necessary, Heavenly Father. We praise you and we thank you, Lord, for all that you have done. We ask this prayer in Jesus' name. Amen. Let's turn our Bibles to Ecclesiastes chapter 11. And we'll start reading from verse 1. Ecclesiastes chapter 11 from verse 1. It says, "Cast thy bread upon the waters, for thou shalt find it after many days. Give a portion to seven and also to eight, for thou knowest not what evil shall be upon the earth." Hallelujah. So we'll pray with this scripture, with this instruction that the word of God gives us. It says, "Cast your bread upon the waters." Our bread, of course, can be our finances, can be our materialistic things also, but it is also the bread of life that we have, the word of God. It is also us sharing Christ with those who are around us. It says, "Give a portion to seven and also to eight, for thou knowest not what evil shall be upon the earth," which means give a portion to seven, even to eight, even to 10, even to 15, as many as you can, as many as you can reach out to, as many as God brings your way, as many opportunities that God gives us. We'll pray we shall continue to cast our bread as God gives us the opportunity. Let's open our mouths and pray that none of us shall be keeping track or account. Oh, I've already done so much, so that's enough. As many as come our way, as many as God brings our way, let's open our mouths and pray. We shall continue to cast this bread of life that God has satisfied us with, this word of God, this gospel of peace. We'll pray we shall continue to share it and spread around us. Friends, families, colleagues, business partners, whoever we come across, everybody is eligible for this. That because it says we do not know what evil shall be upon the earth. We don't know what situation somebody is going through, what situation someone might face. But this word, this bread that you will give to them, it might sustain them, it might help them. Let's open our mouths and pray. We shall continue to be about our Father's business. Let's pray. Gracious Heavenly Father, Lord, we thank you, Father God, for the bread that we have, Lord, for the bread of life, Heavenly Father. Lord, we pray, Father God, as your people, as your children, Lord, we shall continue to cast our bread upon the waters, Heavenly Father. We shall continue to give a portion, Lord, to seven, to eight, to as many as you desire for us, Heavenly Father. Lord, we pray, Father God, we shall not become complacent, Lord, that we have done enough. It's already spoken to these many in this day, in the week, Lord. But as you want to use us, as you want to utilize your people, Heavenly Father, we pray we shall be willing and obedient, Lord. We shall be available, Heavenly Father. Lord, we pray, Father God, many souls shall abound to us, Heavenly Father. Many shall be there who will hear the gospel through us, Lord. For your word says, how will they hear except a preacher be sent to them, Heavenly Father? Let us be the people who you sent, Heavenly Father, and let us be faithful to the calling, Father God. We bless your name, we glorify your name, Lord. We ask this prayer in Jesus' name. Amen. Amen. We are reading from Ecclesiastes chapter 11, verse 3. It says, "If the clouds be full of rain, they empty themselves upon the earth. And if the tree fall towards the south or towards the north, in the place where the tree falleth, there it shall be." Hallelujah. So we have been told, we have been taught by pastor, you know, many spiritual things are understood through natural phenomena also, through natural things. It is saying, look at the clouds. It says, if they are full, what do? They pour out the rain. If you are filled with the word of God, it is natural for you to pour out that word. It is natural for you to pour out those blessings. It is natural for you to pour out those testimonies. So learn from the natural things that are around us. And also says, if a tree, when it falls, whether it falls on the south or the north, where it falls, there it will be. There can be nothing after that. There is a time for us to do this ministry, to do this work. And we should be ready to do it. We'll pray for ourselves. We will not be those who will hoard the gospel,
1: who will keep our testimonies to ourselves, who will keep the good news of the gospel to ourselves. But as God is filling us with knowledge, with revelation, with understanding, we will pour it out so that we shall be filled afresh. We shall be filled more. Let's open our mouths and pray, each and every one of us. We will not hold back the knowledge of God, the word of God, the good news of the gospel. Let's pray. Gracious Heavenly Father, Lord, we thank you, Father God, for the word, Lord. We thank you, Lord, for the examples that you have set around us, Lord, even in the natural things, Father God. Lord, we pray just like the clouds, Heavenly Father, when we are filled with your word, with your knowledge, with your revelation, with your goodness, with your understanding, Lord, let us not hold it, Lord. Let us not just try to keep it and conserve it for ourselves, Heavenly Father, but let us be liberal, Lord. Let us pour it out wherever we go, Heavenly Father, knowing, Father God, that as we spread the gospel, as we pour ourselves out, as we empty ourselves, Heavenly Father, you will fill us afresh, Heavenly Father. You will renew us with your understanding, Lord, with your strength, Heavenly Father, with more revelation, with more knowledge, Heavenly Father. Lord, we pray, Father God, we shall continue to be people of understanding, Lord, who will walk circumspectly, Lord, redeeming every time, every opportunity, Lord, for there will be a time once we have lived our life, Lord, there is nothing more to do, Father God, to preach the gospel, Heavenly Father. So let us do our work, our ministry, our business as we have the time and the opportunity, Heavenly Father. We praise you and we thank you, Lord, for all that you have done. We ask this prayer in Jesus' name. Amen. Amen. Ecclesiastes 11, verse 4, it says, "He that observeth the wind shall not sow, and he that regardeth the clouds shall not reap." You know, this is a big issue when you start analyzing situations too much. You observe the wind, you analyze the clouds, you start thinking, will I be received here? Will people make fun of me? Will they accept the gospel? Is this one worth speaking the gospel to? It says, if you analyze too much, you will not do the work that you're supposed to do. So we'll pray for ourselves. We will not be people who will look for that perfect opportunity, that perfect time, that perfect opening. As God gives you the soul to minister to, as God opens the door, we will make use of that opportunity. We'll continue to speak. We will be people who will be ready in and out of season. It does not have to be the perfect situation or the perfect place or the perfect surrounding. How many times have we heard pastor was called sitting in a mall in a food court ministering, meeting people who you've not met before, who you do not know how they'll react. But when God gives you the opportunity, you open your mouth and speak. And the Bible says your duty is to plant and water, but increase is in the hand of God. So don't think too much about the increase. Let God do what he's supposed to do, but we should do what we are supposed to do. Let's open our mouths and pray. We shall not fall into this analysis paralysis mode, but we shall continue to do and redeem the time. We shall continue to be ready in and out of season. Let's pray. Gracious Heavenly Father, Lord, we thank you, Father God, for you have commissioned us, Heavenly Father. Lord, we pray, Father God, we shall not be observers from the sidelines, Heavenly Father, but rather help us, Lord, to be workers, to be co-laborers with you, Heavenly Father. Lord, we pray, Father God, we shall not be those who will be observing and waiting for the perfect opportunity, Lord, for everything to fall in place before we can start doing our work, before we can start ministering, before we can start sharing the gospel, Heavenly Father. But let us redeem every moment, every time, every opportunity, Lord. In and out of season, let us be ready, Heavenly Father. We praise you and we thank you, Lord, for your wisdom, Lord, for you will give us wisdom, knowledge, and understanding how to address every person, Lord, how to handle every situation, Heavenly Father, so that your word, the gospel, shall continue to make more ground in this place, Heavenly Father. We bless your name, we glorify your name, Lord. We ask this prayer in Jesus' name. Amen. Amen. Ecclesiastes 11, verse 5 says, "As thou knowest not what is the way of the spirit, nor how the bones do grow in the womb of her that is with child, even so thou knowest not the works of God who maketh all. In the morning sow thy seed, and in the evening withhold not thine hand, for thou knowest not whether shall prosper, either this or that, or whether they both shall be alike good." Hallelujah. So that should be a message of encouragement for us. It says, you do not know how things happen, how the bones grow, how God works, how he makes things to increase and grow. And you do not know which will prosper, either this or that. So we should not be stuck with thinking how and who, but we should be doing the work that is appointed to us. We will pray for ourselves. We will not be stuck with these ideas, with these thoughts, but we shall continue to faithfully do our work at each moment in time. Let's open our mouths and pray that we will learn to trust God as we are ministering, as we are doing His will. We will learn to trust that although we do not know how it will happen, God is able to make it happen. We do not know who will be saved, but God can save whoever is willing and obedient, whoever yields themselves. So let's open our mouths and pray that we shall not hold back with these thoughts in our head, but we shall continue to press on. Let's pray. Gracious Heavenly Father, Lord, we thank You, Lord, for Your word, Lord. We thank You, Father God, for even beyond our understanding, Lord, You are able to do Your work, Heavenly Father. Even when it doesn't make sense to us, Father God, You are able to bring forth increase and You are able to bring forth results, Heavenly Father. Lord, so we pray for ourselves, Lord. Let us not put our trust in ourselves, in our flesh, Lord, but let us rely on You even as we move forward in the ministry, Heavenly Father, knowing, Lord, that the result, Lord, the promotion, the growth, the increase, it comes from You, Heavenly Father. Even in spiritual things, Lord, let us rely on You, Heavenly Father. We bless Your name, we glorify Your name, Lord. We ask this prayer in Jesus' name. Amen. Amen. And lastly, let's look at verse 7, Ecclesiastes 11, verse 7. It says, truly the light is sweet, and a pleasant thing it is for the eyes to behold the sun. But if a man live many years and rejoice in them all, yet let him remember the days of darkness, for they shall be many, as all that cometh is vanity. Hallelujah. So while you are living your life, while you are enjoying success, while you are enjoying good health, a good life, we should always know the days that are coming ahead, the days of judgment, the days when everyone will have to stand in front of the judgment seat of God and give an answer. And so we should also prepare ourselves, and we should also be about our Father's business, preparing those who are around us, telling them also that there is a day of judgment. You're enjoying your life now, the light is sweet, your life is good, but there will come a time when you will be answerable and held accountable for everything. And so we'll pray, let us not forget that part also. While God is blessing us, we also must be about our Father's business. Let's pray. Gracious Heavenly Father, Lord, we pray, Father God, for the right perspective, Lord. We pray, Father God, we shall not be distracted by the comforts and the gold and the glitter, Lord, and the things of this world, Heavenly Father. But let us also fix our focus, Heavenly Father. Always let us keep our focus, Lord, on the days ahead, Heavenly Father, on eternal life, Father God. We pray, Lord, we shall keep ourselves prepared, Lord. And Lord, we shall also continue to warn and prepare those who are around us, Lord. Speak to them about this, Lord, who are living life anyhow, who are living life carelessly, Lord, as if there's no tomorrow, Heavenly Father. Help us, Lord, to continue to remind them of this, Father God. We bless Your name, we glorify Your name, Lord. We ask this prayer in Jesus' name. Amen. Amen.
2: God bless you, everyone. Let's turn our Bibles to Numbers chapter 11, and I will read from verse 1. The book of Numbers chapter 11 from verse 1. It says, now when the people complained, it displeased the Lord, for the Lord heard it, and His anger was aroused. So the fire of the Lord burnt among them and consumed some in the outskirts of the camp. Over here it talks about the people, the Israelites, who got brought out of the land of Egypt. And it says, now when the people complained, God just showed His great power, how God brought them out from slavery, how God brought them out from the land of Egypt into the promised land, into Israel. And over here we see that these people are complaining. They saw with their own eyes how God is providing, how God shielded, how God brought them out. But yet look at the attitude. They are full of complaint. And what does it say? It says it displeased the Lord. When we are complaining, whatever you're talking, whether it's complaint, whether it's thanksgiving, we need to remember that God is hearing. His ears are open. So whether we are complaining, whether we are giving thanks, God can hear. His ears are open. And it says, it displeased the Lord, for the Lord heard it. We thank God for who He is. He hears our prayers. So we'll pray for ourselves that we shall not be people who will complain, who will murmur, but we will be people who will rejoice, who will give thanks. Let praises come out from our mouth for what God has done. And if you are waiting on for something, let us trust God in that, that God will make a way, that God will do a new thing for us. So we'll pray for ourselves. The Bible says, in everything, give thanks. Sometimes it's obvious that when everything good is happening, we naturally give thanks. But the word of God says in everything, in trials, in tribulations, in lack, in sickness, we need to give thanks. That's what the word of God says. In everything, give thanks, for this is the will of God. So we'll pray for ourselves. Let the words of my mouth and the meditation of my heart be acceptable to the Lord our God. May none of us murmur, may none of us complain, but let us live a life of praise and thanksgiving. Let's open our mouth and pray. Father God, we thank you, we praise you, we magnify your name, Lord. Lord, we commit ourselves into your hands, Father God. Lord, we pray, Lord, we will not be people who will murmur, who will complain, for that displeases you, O Lord, Father God. So Lord, we pray, Lord, let us speak those things, Father God, things that you like, Lord. Lord, we pray, Lord, let the words of my mouth and the meditation of my heart be acceptable to you, O Lord. Lord, we pray, Lord, in everything, in our trials, in our tribulations, in our lack, in our sickness, whatever we are going through, Lord, let us be those who will give you thanks, Lord, in everything, Father God, for this is the will of God through Christ Jesus concerning me and you, Lord. So, Lord, we pray, Lord, let murmuring and complaining not come out of our mouths, Lord, but we shall live a life of thanksgiving, a life of praise, Lord, a life that trusts in God, Lord, that you will make everything beautiful in your time, Lord. We thank you, we praise you, we magnify your name, Lord. We ask this prayer in Jesus' mighty name. Amen. Amen. And verse 2 says, then the people cried out to Moses, and when Moses prayed to the Lord, the fire was quenched. So he called the name of the place Taberah, because of the fire of the Lord had burnt among them. So now these people were complaining and it displeased the Lord, and they saw the judgment of God. And it says, when they saw the judgment of God, it says, then the people cried out to Moses, and when Moses prayed to the Lord, the fire was quenched. Hallelujah. We thank God for Moses. He stood in the gap. He interceded on behalf of these people, and which shows that there is power in prayers. Because when Moses prayed, it says when Moses prayed to the Lord, the fire was quenched. That means there is power in prayers. The Bible says this poor man cried out and the Lord heard him. We'll pray for ourselves. We will be people who will stand in the gap and pray for others. We always pray for ourselves. We pray for our children. We pray for our own families. But what about others? What about other families? What about other church members? What about nations? We'll pray this year. We will be people who will pray without ceasing, not only for ourselves, but we'll also stand in the gap, come united in prayers, pray for others. Let the effective, fervent prayer of the righteous avail much. Let's open our mouth and pray. Father God, we thank you, we praise you, we magnify your name, Lord. Lord, we commit ourselves into your hands, Father God. Lord, we pray, Lord, we shall be prayer warriors, Father God. We will be those who will be found in the place of prayers, Lord. We will be those who will pray without ceasing, Lord. Lord, we pray, Lord, we shall be faithful intercessors, Father God. Lord, we pray, Lord, we will stand in the gap and intercede for others, for other family members, Father God, for our church members, Father God, Lord, for the nations, Father God. Lord, we pray, Lord, we shall stand in the gap, Father God, Lord, for the effective, fervent prayer of the righteous avails much. So Lord, we pray, Lord, this year, Lord, we shall strengthen our prayer life, Lord. We will commune more and more with you, Father God. We will pray more, Father God. We will spend time in your word, in time of prayers, Father God. Lord, we pray, Lord, give us the strength, Father God. We thank you, we praise you, we magnify your name, Lord. We ask this prayer in Jesus' mighty name. Amen. Verse 4 says, now the mixed multitude who were among them yielded to intense craving. So the children of Israel also wept against and said, who will give us meat to eat? We remember the fish which we ate freely in Egypt, the cucumbers, the melons, the leeks, the onion and the garlic. But now our whole being is dried up. There is nothing at all except this manna before our eyes. So over here we see it says now the mixed multitude. Mixed multitude were the non-Israelites who came out of Egypt with the Israelites. It says that the mixed multitude

0: Word of God says, evil company corrupt good habits. So we'll pray for ourselves, we'll pray for our children. We will know how to separate ourselves from negativity. We will know how to separate ourselves from things that bring dissatisfaction, from things that have negative influence on us. Because the Bible says a little leaven leavens the whole lump. So we'll pray for ourselves. We will know how to reject things that are not of God. We will know how to reject negative influence, especially from our children who are in the world, who associate with their friends, all sorts of friends. We'll pray. They will know how to reject things that are not of God. Let's open our mouth and pray. Father God, we thank you. We praise you. We magnify your name, Lord. Lord, we commit ourselves into your hands, Father God. Lord, we pray, Lord, we will be those who will be wise, Father God. We will be wise men. We will be wise women. We will be wise children, Father God. We will be those who will walk with the wise so that we can be wise, Father God. Lord, we pray, Lord, we will know how to separate ourselves from things that negatively can influence us, Father God. Lord, we pray, Lord, we will separate ourselves from evil company. We will separate ourselves from evil communication, Father God, from every sort of negative influence, Father God. Lord, we pray, Lord, we will know, Lord, we will be wise, Lord. We will operate in wisdom, Lord, so that we can separate ourselves. Lord, we especially pray for our children, Lord, as they are growing up, Father God. Lord, we pray, Lord, Lord, they will have this wisdom. They will have this understanding that they will separate themselves from every evil thing, from every evil communication, from every evil habit, Father God. Lord, we pray, Lord, for ourselves. We pray for our children, Lord. We shall walk with the wise so that we can be wise, Father God. We thank you. We praise you. We magnify your name, Lord. We ask this prayer in Jesus' mighty name. Amen. Amen. And verse 10 says, then Moses heard the people weeping throughout their families, everyone at the door of his tent, and the anger of the Lord was greatly aroused. Moses also was displeased. We see these people, they came united, not united in prayers, not united in praise, but they came united in weeping at their door, at their tents. You know, they were weeping, they were sorrowing, they were complaining to God, about God. They were complaining about God. That's what it says. But God desires praise and thanksgiving from our houses, from our families, from our household. That's what the word of God says. The voice of rejoicing and salvation is in the tents of the righteous. We'll pray for our homes. Our homes shall be places of rejoicing, of giving thanks. Let that be a place of prayers, a place of thanksgiving. That's what the word of God says. In your house, teach your children. When you sit down, when you lie, when you walk, teach your children. So we'll pray in our homes. We will teach our children so that they can speak to the enemy at the gate. So we'll pray for ourselves. We'll pray for our children. We shall not be weeping. There shall not be sorrowing, but there shall be voice of rejoicing and salvation in our homes. Let's open our mouth and pray. Father God, we thank you, we praise you, we magnify your name, Lord. Lord, we pray for our homes, we pray for our houses, Father God. Lord, we pray, Lord, our households shall not be a place of complaining, of murmuring, of weeping, Lord. Lord, but we pray, Lord, the voice of rejoicing and salvation shall be found in our houses, in our households, Father God. In our homes, Father God, we will teach our children the way they should go, Father God. Let your word be spoken in our homes, Lord. Songs and hymns shall be sung in our homes. Let rejoicing and thanksgiving be in our homes, Father God. Lord, we pray, Lord, we will teach our children when we lie down, when we sit, when we walk. We shall teach our children in our homes, Father God, so that they can speak to the enemy at the gate, Father God. Lord, we thank you. We praise you. We magnify your name, Lord. We ask this prayer in Jesus' mighty name. Amen. Amen.
1: Let's turn our Bibles to Book of Psalms, chapter 49. Book of Psalms, chapter 49, and I will read from verse 1, and it says, hear this, all peoples, give ear, all inhabitants of the world, both low and high, rich and poor together. Hallelujah. So in this verse, we can see it says to hear, and also we can see it's talking to everyone, not only for one person, not only for rich or not only for poor. And here it says, give ear, all inhabitants of the world, both low and high, rich and poor together. Hallelujah. So what should we hear? We have to listen what God is saying to us. Also, we have to give ear to his commandments and to his instructions. And how we can hear what God is saying to us is when we read the word of God and meditate it day and night. Through that, we can hear what God is saying to us. And also not only that, we have to follow his instructions and his commandments, because God has the answer to our worries. And unfortunately, some people are not ready for this. They are not ready to listen what God is saying to them. They think they are correct in their ways, and they think they know everything. And also sometimes we are also making the same mistakes, that we think we are correct. We are not ready to listen what God is saying to us. We think we don't have to follow his instructions or commandments. And the biggest mistake that we are doing is we make excuses that to tell that we don't have enough time to read the word of God. And this is the biggest mistake that we are doing. And if we are not reading the word of God, how can we know what God is saying to us, and how we can follow his instructions, and how can we follow his commandments? And we are doing what is right for us. And this is when we are facing our troubles. This is where when we falling into temptation. So we will pray for ourselves. We'll pray for others, that God will help us to open our ears, and we shall be attentive for what God is saying to us. And God will help us to give time to read and meditate the word of God. So let us pray. Thank you, Lord, for giving this day and this time, Lord. Lord, we are blessed because you are forgiving God, Lord. Lord, we come before you with humble hearts, Lord. Lord Jesus, we ask the open ears so we may hear your voice, Lord. Remove every distraction, every barrier, every doubt that keep us from listening to you, Lord Jesus. Jesus, unite us in your spirit, Lord, and guide us to walk in your commandments, Lord. May our lives reflect what you speak into us today, O Lord. We trust you, and we thank you for always leading us. We pray this in the mighty name of Jesus. Amen. And I will read from verse 3. My mouth shall speak wisdom, and the meditation of my heart shall give understanding. I will incline my ear to a proverb. I will disclose my dark saying to the harp. Hallelujah. So in here, it's talk about wisdom and the understanding. And also this verse encourages us to slow down and let our hearts reflect on our God's wisdom, so that we can speak and act with godly understanding. Also, it reminds us that true wisdom comes from God. Our own understanding is limited, but God's wisdom provides insight into the realities of our lives. So when we talk, when we speak with God's wisdom, we will not speak negative things, because sometimes most of the people want to talk negative things. That is not our portion. When we talk, when we speak, we will speak with the wisdom of God. And also in the same verse 3, it says, and the meditation of my heart shall give understanding. So when we allow our hearts to meditate on God's word, we grow in understanding and better equipped to live in a way that we will honor him. So we will pray that Lord will fill us with his wisdom, so that our words reflect his truth, and let our mouth speak words that build, heal, and glorify his name. So let us pray. Hallelujah. Lord, we come before you together, Lord, knowing that all wisdom comes from you. Lord, your word says that if we lack wisdom, we should ask, and you give generously to all without finding fault, Lord Jesus. Lord Jesus, teach us to trust in you with all our hearts, Lord, and not lean on your own understanding, Lord. I pray that you fill us with your wisdom and understanding, so that we may speak truth and love to those around us, Lord. We pray this in the mighty name of Jesus. Amen. Hallelujah. And my last prayer point comes from verse 5, and it says, why should I fear in the days of evil when the iniquity at my heels surrounds me? Hallelujah. So in here, it's asking a question. It says, why should I fear in the days of evil? So we don't have to fear or be afraid for anything, because God is with us. With him, we can do all things. And if you look into Psalms 27, verse 1, Psalms 27 verse 1, it says, the Lord is my light and my salvation. Whom shall I fear? The Lord is the strength of my life. Of whom shall I be afraid? So in here, in clearly we can see, it says, the Lord is my light and my salvation. Whom shall I fear? And the Lord is the strength of my life. Whom shall I be afraid? So we don't have to be afraid for anything, because God is with us, because God is our salvation. God is our light, and he is the strength of our life. And also, God has not given us a spirit of fear, but of power, of love, and a sound mind. So we shall pray that the spirit of fear shall be removed from our hearts and from our minds, and we can trust and abide in him. Let nothing take away our confidence in the Lord. So let us pray. Hallelujah. Thank you, Lord, for being our light and our salvation, Lord. Lord, we pray that you remove every fear that troubles our hearts, Lord. Replace our worries with trust and strength, Lord. Lord, help us to remember that you are always with us and guiding us and protecting us, O Lord. No matter the situation we are going through, Lord, help us to always keep our confidence in you, O Lord Jesus. We pray this in the mighty name of Jesus. Amen.
2: God bless you, everyone. We thank God. Let's open Proverbs chapter 24. Proverbs 24, and I will read from verse 1. It says, do not be envious of evil men, nor desire to be with them, for their heart devises violence, and their lips talk of troublemaking. Hallelujah. So it's a simple instruction, and it says that do not be envious of evil men, and do not desire to be with them. And it says, why? Because their heart always devise evil, always devise violence, and their mouth speaks troublemaking. So we'll pray for ourselves that we shall not associate with such people. We shall not associate with those who do not regard the word of God, who do not fear God, and who operate in this category. Evil company corrupts good manners. Hallelujah. We'll pray for ourselves, for our children, that they shall choose the right company. It says in Proverbs 13:20, he who walks with wise men will be wise, but the companion of fools shall be destroyed. We shall not destroy. Hallelujah. But we shall continue to be wise and continue to choose what is right for us. Hallelujah. So we are going to pray, and we are going to bind every spirit of envy, because scripture says in Galatians that envy is the work of the flesh. Hallelujah. So we'll pray. We bind every spirit of envy. We bind every spirit of jealousy. We bind every spirit of hatred, contention, hallelujah, dissension, and we'll pray in the name of Jesus Christ. We loosen the spirit of unity. The spirit of unity shall continue to rest upon every one of us. We shall be united in the spirit. We shall be united with one another in one love. Hallelujah. We'll pray that that there shall be peace, and there shall be joy, and there shall be love of God in us. Hallelujah. Let's open our mouth and pray. Father God, we thank you. We give you glory, honor, and all praise, Father God. We thank you for who you are, Abba Father. Lord, you are very great, King of glory, and greatly to be praised, Father God. Lord, we pray, King of glory, for ourselves, for our children, for our household, Father God, that none of us shall operate in envy, Father God. We shall not operate in malice in the name of Jesus Christ. We shall not operate in any kind of jealousy, Father God, but we shall be our brethren's keeper, O Lord God. We shall not desire to be with them who are given to evil works, Father God. Lord, we pray, King of glory, that our company shall be right, O Lord God. We shall remain with godly men and women, O Lord God. Lord, we pray for all our children as they are growing, Father God. Lord, we pray, King of glory, that your excellent spirit shall continue to rest upon them. The spirit of discernment, Lord, shall rest upon them, that they shall know to choose life for themselves, Father God. Lord, their company shall be right, O Lord God. As your word says, that evil company corrupts good manners, Father God. Lord, wherever our children go, Father God, as they are learning from your word, Lord, Father God, they shall grow in the knowledge of your word. Word, O Lord God, that they may stand strong, Father God, wherever they go, King of glory. Lord, in the name of Jesus Christ, we bind every spirit of envy, every spirit of jealousy, every spirit of hatred, O Lord God, and we loosen the spirit of unity upon our church, O Lord God, upon our families, upon our children, Father God, in the mighty name of Jesus Christ, Lord. Lord, we pray, Father God, as your word says, that the people who operate in this category, their heart devises violence, Father God. Lord, we pray that we shall always be separate, Lord, as you have called us out of darkness into your marvelous light to show forth your praises, Lord. Lord, we pray that we shall never associate with those people, O Lord God, for their heart always violence devise violence, and their mouth speaks wrongfully, Father God. Their mouth speaks troublesome, Father God. Lord, we pray for ourselves that we shall be with wise, O Lord God. We shall be with godly men and women, Father God, that we may represent you well, Father God, in our workplaces, in our neighborhood, Lord, even in our extended families, Father God. We shall continue to be with those who fear your name, who walk in the obedience of your word, Father God, and who regard your word, my Lord. Lord, we thank you. We give you glory, honor, and all praise. In Jesus' mighty name we pray. Amen. Verse 3, it says, through wisdom a house is built, and by understanding it is established. By knowledge the rooms are filled with all precious and pleasant riches. Hallelujah. So it is with wisdom the house is built. And we know the fear of the Lord is the beginning of wisdom. When we fear God, we operate in the wisdom of God. And wisdom is profitable to direct. Hallelujah. And if we read Proverbs chapter 14, verse 1 says, the wise woman builds her house. So it's not only wise woman, but it is for men also. So we'll pray that we shall know how to build. We shall know to build with the wisdom of God, by the word of God. The word of God shall be our foundation. Hallelujah. Scripture says, if the foundation is weak, if the foundation is not strong, what can the righteous do? We'll pray that our foundation shall be strong. It is the word of God. That is the standard. And as we are teaching our family, as we are teaching our children to build everything on the word of God, God knows how to establish them. God knows how to give them good success. So we'll pray for ourselves. Before we pray, Proverbs chapter 9 verse 1 says that wisdom has built her house. She has hewn out her seven pillars. So we are going to pray that the Spirit of God shall continue to rest upon every one of us. Hallelujah. The Spirit of wisdom, the Spirit of understanding, the Spirit of counsel and might, the Spirit of the fear of the Lord shall continue to rest upon us, upon our children, upon our household, that we may know how to build in Christ. We shall know how to build our families, our children, our marriage, our employment, our business in the Lord. Hallelujah. Let's open our mouth and pray. Father God, we thank you. We give you glory, honor, and all praise, Father God. Lord, we pray for ourselves that we shall not be foolish, O Lord God. Lord, we bind every spirit of foolishness in the name of Jesus Christ, Father God. And Lord, we shall not be ignorant. We shall not be even lazy, Father God. But we shall, as we have prayed, Lord, that you have given us the spirit of sound mind, Father God. Lord, we pray that every one of us shall walk in integrity, Father God. Lord, we pray that your spirit of wisdom shall continue to rest upon us, Lord, that we may know how to build in you, Father God, that we may know how to build our families, our children, our ministry, our jobs, our employment, the businesses which you have given to your children, Father God, in you, Christ Jesus. Lord, we pray that we shall continue to build on your word, Lord, for your word is a firm foundation. And when we build on your word, we know, Lord, that you will establish everything that concerns us, Father God. We thank you, Father God, that all good success comes from you, O Lord God. So Lord, we shall continue to seek you, continue to seek your wisdom, your understanding, Lord. And we pray, Father God, that your spirit of understanding shall continue to rest upon every one of us, Lord. We thank you. We give you glory, honor, and all praise. In Jesus' mighty name we pray. Amen. I will read verse 5, Proverbs 24, verse 5. It says, a wise man is strong. Yes, a man of knowledge increases strength. For by wise counsel you will wage your own war, and in a multitude of counselors there is safety. Hallelujah. A wise man is strong because he's operating in the wisdom of God. He's operating in the fear of God. He's not relying on his strength. He's relying on God. Hallelujah. And scripture says that wisdom is better than strength. And because he's operating in the wisdom of God, he's increasing in knowledge. Hallelujah. And it says, for by wise counsel, you will wage your war. Hallelujah. In a multitude of counselors, there is safety. So we'll pray for ourselves that we shall continue to seek godly counsel, hallelujah, which comes from the man of God, which comes from the word of God, which comes even in the time of prayer when we are praying, hallelujah. We'll pray that we shall continue to seek the counsel of the word of God and continue to remain strong. Let's open our mouth and pray. Father God, we thank you. We give you all glory, honor, and all praise. Lord, we thank you, Jesus, who is the wisdom of God and who is the power of God and who is the word of God. God. Lord, we pray that we shall remain in Christ, Father God, that your excellent spirit shall continue to rest upon all of us, Father God. Lord, we continue to seek you, O Lord God, above everything. Lord, we desire to have you in our lives, Father God. Lord, as your word says that by wise counsel we will wage our war. Lord, we pray that we shall always seek your counsel first, Father God. Continue to seek your face, Lord, from your word, Father God, through prayers, through your man, Father God. Lord, we pray that we shall never rely on our own strength. We shall not lean to our little understanding, but we shall be open to seek counsel from your servant, Father God. Lord, we thank you. We give you glory, honor, and all praise. In Jesus' mighty name we pray. Amen. Let's go to verse 10. Proverbs 24, verse 10, it says, if you faint in the day of adversity, your strength is small. Hallelujah. We'll pray for ourselves that we shall not lose heart. Hallelujah. We shall not give up. We'll pray that we shall remain strong in the Lord and in the power of his might. Hallelujah. No matter whatever you're going through, no matter the challenges, no matter the difficulties, no matter even what comes tomorrow, but we know whom we have believed. We have hope in Christ. Hallelujah. So the situation which has come will pass away. Hallelujah. But the word of God abides forever. He is with us. It says, if you faint in the day of adversity, situations will come. That means everyone will go through challenges, will go through difficulties, will go through the situation of life. But it says, but if you faint, that means you have not relied on God. You're relying on your strength. And we have heard that the Lord is the strength of our heart. Hallelujah. He is our strength. When we rely on Christ, when we rely upon God, he is our strength. Hallelujah. So we'll pray for ourselves that none of us shall lose heart. No matter whatever the situation, the challenge is, God is bigger than situation. God is bigger than that challenge, that sickness. Hallelujah. He is still on his throne and he knows how to visit his people. We'll pray that we shall not lose heart. We shall remain strong. David encouraged himself in the Lord. So you also encourage yourself again and again and again in the Lord. Say, Lord, I rely upon you. You are my strength. You are the strength of my family. You are the strength of my children. You are the strength of my marriage. Everything, whatever you have, just call upon his name. Don't give him rest. He is always on time and he knows how to deliver his people. So we'll pray. We shall not faint. We shall remain strong. We shall be very courageous. Hallelujah. This is the commandment to be strong and to be of good courage. Let's open our mouth and pray. Father God, we thank you. We give you glory, honor, and all praise, Father God. Lord, we pray for them, Lord, that you strengthen them spiritually, mentally, emotionally, physically, financially, materially, Lord. Lord, you know what your people are going through, Father God, but our eyes are upon you, Lord. Our eyes are upon you, Jesus, because we know that our help comes from you, Lord. It is you who is with us, and when you are with us, Father God, we don't need to fear situation, we don't need to fear men, and we don't need to fear even tomorrow, Lord. So Lord, my Lord God, King of glory, I pray, Father God, that you strengthen your people, Father God. Let them remain strong in you, Father God. Let them find rest in you, O Lord God. Let them find peace in you, Father God. Lord, we pray that none of us shall lose heart. We shall not give up in the name of Jesus Christ, but we shall remain strong in you, Father God. For you are the strength of our life. You are the strength of our heart. You are the strength of our family. You are the strength of our children, Father God. Lord, we thank you. We give you glory, honor, and all praise. In Jesus' mighty name we pray. Amen. I will go to verse 11. It says, deliver those who are drawn toward death and hold back those stumbling to the slaughter. If you say, surely we did not know this, does not he who weighs the hearts consider it? He who keeps your soul, does he not know it? And will he not render to each man according to his deeds? Hallelujah. So it says that deliver those who are drawn toward death. We'll pray for the souls. Hallelujah. We'll pray as long as we have this life and as God has saved us through our lives, many shall be saved. Scripture says that you to save some with compassion, hallelujah, to save some with fear, pulling them out of the fire, hating even the garment defiled by the flesh. This is how we have to save those, because we know that Jesus is coming. And it says that if you say, surely we did not know, does not he who weighs heart consider it? God knows. And as we have received salvation for our souls, and we have been taught, we'll pray that we shall not keep quiet. We'll make every effort to make sure, we'll do our part, that our families are saved in the name of Jesus Christ, that God will deliver them from all evil and preserve their souls for his heavenly kingdom. Hallelujah. And it says that, and will he not render to each man according to his deeds? So we will stand on the day, and God will take an account, whatever is given in our hands. He saved us so that we can reconcile people to God through what Jesus has done on the cross for them. But if we keep quiet, we will be giving an account. So we'll pray that we will not keep quiet. We will continue to speak, continue to preach, continue to share the gospel of our Lord Jesus Christ. Let's open our mouth and pray. Father God, we thank you. We give you all glory, honor, and all praise, Father God. Lord, we pray for souls, Father God, as your word is going forth, King of glory. Lord, we pray you give them heart of flesh to receive your word, Father God. Give them understanding, O Lord God. Lord, let them mix your word with faith, O Lord God, that they may continue to walk in your ways, Father God. Lord, we pray for souls, Father God. We pray for those, as your word says, those who are drawn toward death, Father God. Lord, we pray for those who are stumbling to the slaughter, Father God. King of glory, you are merciful. It is not your will for any to perish, Father God. And that is why you have given us this ministry, Father God, so that we can stand in the gap and intercede on behalf of the souls, O Lord God. Lord, we pray as you have saved us, King of glory, we pray for souls that they shall come to the saving knowledge of your truth, Lord. None of the member of our household, none of the member of our extended family, Father God, will be left behind, Lord. Everyone shall make it to heaven in the name of Jesus Christ. They shall enter into that inheritance, Lord, that you have prepared for them, Lord. Lord, they shall not be stubborn, Lord. Lord, they shall submit themselves to you, Father God. Lord, we pray that knowing that terror of the Lord, knowing the day of the Lord, knowing that the day is approaching, Father God, we pray, Father God, when your word is going to souls, Father God, they shall not delay their salvation, Father God, but Lord, they shall accept Christ in their life, Father God, that they may have eternal life, Father God. Lord, we thank you, we give you all glory, honor, and all praise. In Jesus' mighty name we pray. Amen.
3: God bless you, everyone. We thank God for all the prayers that have been made. Let's turn our Bibles to the book of Matthew. Matthew chapter 3 from verse 1. It says, in those days came John the Baptist preaching in the wilderness of Judea and saying, repent ye, for the kingdom of heaven is at hand. Verse 3. For this is he that was spoken of by the prophet Isaiah, saying, the voice of one crying in the wilderness, prepare ye the way of the Lord, make his path straight. Hallelujah. We thank God. You know, it says, in those days came John the Baptist preaching in the wilderness of Judea. If you see, today it is our time. You know, we all have been commissioned. You know, we all have been given a responsibility. We have tasted and seen that the Lord is good. We know the truth. We always affirm and confirm that this truth has set us free. And you know the scripture, you know, we can take any scripture. It says those who win souls is wise, and we're praying for wisdom and understanding. So if you relate it over here, it says in those days. So we're just going to say in these days, in today's day, when the Lord is coming, you know, what are we doing? We're supposed to go about preaching, you know, and here it's not just to repent that the kingdom of God is at hand. If you really look at the scripture, John was actually preparing the way for Jesus. You know, but we thank God, you know, that Jesus came and you know, he finished his work and now he's going to come again. So, you know, we are equipped to see what John was preparing for. You know, we have a greater commission over here. You know, the work is not finished. Each and every one of us have been commissioned with a holy calling. You know, none of us shall be silent. So we're going to open our mouths and pray, you know, that as we're praying for souls, that we shall not fall short in that what is given to us. You know, we have been entrusted with a responsibility by the Lord himself. We call ourselves as co-heirs with Christ, but there is a great work that is expected from us. You know, so we're going to open our mouths and pray. Lord, give us this wisdom, give us this boldness to continue to speak your word, to continue to testify of your word wherever we are, in our workplaces. You know, your workplace could be a wilderness situation for others who are tormented, you know, who are lost in the truth. But we thank God that we are a light. You know, we are called to shine forth the light of God's gospel wherever we are. So let us pray that whatever position, whichever place that we are, we never fall short of this commission. We continue to faithfully do what we have been called to do, and that is to preach, to testify of the Lord's work. Let's open our mouths and pray. Heavenly Father, we give you thanks. We give you praise, Lord. We thank you, Lord, first of all, Lord, that you have called us, Lord, into this great commission, Lord, that you have called us your beloved, Lord, Heavenly Father. We thank you, Lord, for this responsibility with which you have equipped us, Lord, not by our strength, not by our wisdom, Lord, but by your grace and by your mercy, Lord, Heavenly Father, Lord. Lord, you have not hidden your word from us, Lord, but you have revealed your truth to us through your Son, Lord, by your Spirit, Lord, Heavenly Father, Lord. We pray, Lord, for each and every one of us, Lord, Heavenly Father, Lord, that we will continue to take this work, Lord. We will continue to take this gospel of reconciliation seriously, Lord, Heavenly Father, Lord, that even in these days, oh Lord, Heavenly Father, as the time is approaching, Lord, as the door is closing, Lord, Heavenly Father, Lord, that as we are blessed on a daily basis, Lord, Lord, we will continue to preach, testify of your goodness, Lord, wherever we are, Lord, in our workplaces, in our friend circles, Lord, Lord, even in our families, oh Lord, Heavenly Father, there are so many people who do not know you, Lord, Heavenly Father, Lord. We will continue to proclaim your light, oh Lord, Heavenly Father, Lord. We will not be silent, Lord, Heavenly Father. Lord, we speak for our mouths, oh Lord, Heavenly Father, Lord, whenever it opens, Lord, it shall be, Lord, to testify of your goodness, oh Lord, Heavenly Father. It will be to testify of your glorious works, oh Lord, Heavenly Father, Lord. It will be to preach, Lord, the gospel of truth, O Lord, that is able to set people free, Lord, Heavenly Father, Lord. There are so many people, Lord, around us, Lord, who are living in bondage, who are living in sin, Lord, who are lost, Lord, seeking peace, but do not know where to go, Lord, Heavenly Father, Lord. We pray, Lord, may we continue to shine forth, Lord, as a light, as a true epistle, O Lord, Heavenly Father. May your gospel continue to be seen through our lives, through our words, O Lord, Heavenly Father, Lord. May we not be those who speak anyhow, Lord, or be a busybody in people's affairs, Lord, but may we not be silent, O Lord, Heavenly Father, when we see people, O Lord, seeking the truth, O Lord, but we keep quiet, O Lord, Heavenly Father, Lord. Give us this grace, Lord. Give us the spirit of boldness, O Lord, to continue, Lord, to speak forth, Lord, boldly, Lord, the wisdom, the knowledge, the understanding of yours, O Lord, so that people may come to this truth, Lord, and desire to remain, O Lord, Heavenly Father. We give you thanks, we give you praise. In Jesus' mighty name. Amen. We're reading from Matthew chapter 3, verses 4. It says, "And the same John had his raiment of camel's hair and a leathern girdle about his loins, and his meat was locust and wild honey." Hallelujah. So you see, it just shows that John the Baptist, you know, he was not equipped with what we are equipped with today. You know, his raiment, his place, it was, his raiment was camel's hair, leathern girdle about his loins, and his meat was locust and wild honey. You know, we thank God today we have all provisions that are given to us. You know, we have the knowledge of the Word of God, we have the Spirit of God, we have the prophets of God, you know, we have servants of God who continue to teach the truth. There's no famine of God's Word. You know, we thank God, you know, as the scripture says, we have, God has given us all things that pertain to livelihood and godliness. There is nothing that we lack. And also in preaching and teaching or going about the commission, the work of God, there is no lack for us, you know. So we're going to pray that we will continue to operate with this understanding that as the Lord leads, we will continue to do what we have been called to do. You know, as we meditate, as we are called to operate in wisdom, we shall act wisely and do wisely. You know, it says, those who win souls, they are wise. So there's an action that follows getting this wisdom. So we're going to pray that each and every one of us shall be doers of the work of God. You know, there is no shortage, there is no lack to any one of us. As we continue to operate in the truth, we will continue to do the truth, and we will continue to testify of God's work. Let's open our mouths and pray. Heavenly Father, we give you thanks, we give you praise, Lord. Lord, we thank you, Lord, that you have not left us anyhow, Lord, but you have given us the Comforter, Lord. You have given us, Lord, the Holy Spirit, O Lord, who continues, Lord, to lead us to the truth, O Lord, Heavenly Father, Lord. We pray, Lord, at all times, Lord, may our hearts, may our ears, may our entire being, O Lord, yield to the Holy Spirit, O Lord, yield to the Word of God, Lord, yield to obedience to your Word, O Lord, Heavenly Father, Lord. Lord, as your Word comes forth, Lord, Lord, as we pray for wisdom, Lord, may we continue to act and obey in wisdom, Lord, Heavenly Father, Lord, wherever we are, O Lord, Heavenly Father, Lord, truly may we be called wise, O Lord, Heavenly Father, Lord, as our lives continue to testify of your life, O Lord, Heavenly Father, Lord. We give you thanks, we give you praise in Jesus' mighty name. Amen. Verse 5 says, "Then went out to him Jerusalem and all Judea and all the region round about Jordan," verse 6, "and were baptized of him in Jordan, confessing their sins." Hallelujah. You know, verse 5, it says, "Then went out to him Jerusalem and all Judea and all the region round about Jordan." You know, if we just turn to Matthew chapter 5, verses 13 and 14, it says, "You are the salt of the earth, but if the salt has lost its savor, wherewith shall it be salted? It is thenceforth good for nothing but to be cast out and to be trodden underfoot by men." Verse 14, you are the light of the world. A city that is set on a hill cannot be hid. Neither do men light a candle and put it under a bushel, but on a candlestick, and it giveth light unto all that are in the house. Verse 16, let your light so shine before men that they may see your good works and glorify your Father which is in heaven. Hallelujah. So you see, it was all the people who were going to John because they noticed that there was something about this man. So we're going to pray, you know, that wherever we are positioned, there should be something noticed about us. You know, people, when they see us, they should recognize, they should see Christ in us, the hope of glory. You know, it is very important as we are living in this world that we have a good testimony. You know, we should not be caught up with the world where people identify us as one among them. But when they see us, they should see Christ in us. And that is the true testimony that we have. Our words, our actions, it should continue to be a gospel to someone. So we're going to pray that wherever we are, people will see the light of the gospel in us. People will see the good works and come and glorify the Father in heaven. And if that is not happening, then we're going to introspect and say that, are we really in the world or are we operating in the world? Are people identifying us as one among them or are they identifying us with Christ? Let's open our mouths and pray that at all times we will continue to be identified as those who are with Christ. Let's open our mouths and pray. Heavenly Father, we give you thanks. We give you praise, Lord. Lord, we pray for ourselves, Lord. We pray for our children. We pray for each and every one of us, Lord Heavenly Father, that we will continue to operate in you, Lord Heavenly Father, Lord. Your life, your character shall continue to be seen in our lives, Lord. We pray, Lord. Lord, we desire, Lord, for the fruit of the Holy Spirit to continue, Lord, to manifest in our lives, O Lord Heavenly Father, Lord. We pray, Lord, may we continue to patiently, Lord, continue to move and desire, Lord, every virtue, every fruit of the Holy Spirit, O Lord, where we are lacking, O Lord Heavenly Father. And we know, Lord, that you will continue to give as we desire you, Lord Heavenly Father, Lord. We pray, Lord Heavenly Father, Lord, wherever we are, O Lord, Lord, in our families, Lord, in our workplaces, in our friend circles, Lord, we will continue to be a light that shines your glory, Lord. We thank you for the great works, the testimonies that you are doing in our lives, Lord. Our desire, Lord Heavenly Father, is that people will see this and they will come and glorify you, Lord Heavenly Father. We thank you, Lord. Lord, even as you are bringing us into a wealthy place, Lord, our desire is not just to hold this blessing for ourselves, Lord, but our desire, Lord, is that many shall see this, Lord, and come, Lord, to you, Lord Heavenly Father. For it is you who is the giver of every precious gift, O Lord Heavenly Father. All that we have, Lord, it is not by our strength, it is not by our wisdom, Lord, but it is by you, Lord. We desire, Lord, this to continue to remain our testimony, Lord, that you in us, Lord, is the hope of glory, Lord, a hope not just for us, Lord, but for hope for all who we speak this glorious truth to, O Lord Heavenly Father, Lord. We give you thanks, we give you praise in Jesus' mighty name. Amen. Verse 6 says, and were baptized of him in Jordan, confessing their sins. Hallelujah. If we quickly just turn to Acts chapter 19. Acts chapter 19, verse 18, it says, and many that believed came and confessed and showed their deeds. Many of them also which used curious arts bought their books together and burnt them before all men, and they counted the price of them and found it 50,000 pieces of silver. So mightily grew the word of God and prevailed. Hallelujah. So you see, when people turn to the truth, they turn from every evil way. They turn from the customs of men. They desire to put an end to all the filthiness of the flesh that they have been operating in. And they come confessing their sins. So we're going to pray for souls that as the word of God comes to them, they will come confessing their sins. They will let go of all this filthiness of the flesh. They will come and become a new creation in Christ. All things truly will pass away. As they come, they will become a new creature in Christ. Let's open our mouths and pray. Heavenly Father, we give you thanks, we give you praise, Lord. Lord, we thank you, Lord Heavenly Father, Lord, for your word, which continues, Lord, to profit everyone, Lord, who comes to you, Lord Heavenly Father, Lord. This is our desire, Lord Heavenly Father, for souls, O Lord, that as your word is preached to them, Lord, they will come confessing their sins, Lord. They will believe with their hearts and confess with their mouth the Lord Jesus, O Lord Heavenly Father, and they will be saved, Lord. And we pray, Lord, this salvation will not just be momentary, Lord Heavenly Father, Lord, but their words, their deeds shall accompany it, Lord, where they will let go of every vomit of sin, O Lord Heavenly Father, Lord, every filthiness of the flesh, Lord, every custom of religion, every chain that is holding them captive, Lord, to operate in the truth, Lord. We pray, Lord Heavenly Father, it will be cast away, Lord Heavenly Father, Lord. Lord, we bind, Lord, every spirit of lethargy, every spirit of comfort of just remaining in the place that they are, Lord. We bind it in the name of Jesus, Lord. We pray, Lord Heavenly Father, that as your word is released to them, Lord Heavenly Father, Lord, they will continue to operate, Lord, in the wisdom of your word, Lord. We thank you, Lord, Lord, Lord. We loosen, Lord Heavenly Father, the spirit of humility, the spirit of open-mindedness, Lord, to accept your word in its entirety, Lord, Heavenly Father, Lord, because it is your word that is able to set people free, Lord. We thank you, Lord, that it is only your truth that is able to save people, Lord, from every bondage of sin, O Lord, Heavenly Father, Lord. This is our prayer, this is our desire, Lord, that souls, as they come to the understanding of your word, Lord, as your word is preached to them, O Lord, Heavenly Father, they will wholeheartedly receive your word, O Lord, Heavenly Father, and this word will continue to profit them, Lord. And as it profits them, Lord, they will continue to remain in your word, Lord, Heavenly Father, and they will continue to enjoy the blessing that comes by remaining in you, Lord. We give you thanks, we give you praise in Jesus' mighty name. Amen. Verse 7 says, but when he saw that many of the Pharisees and Sadducees came to his baptism, he said unto them, O generation of vipers, who has warned you to flee from the wrath to come? Bring forth therefore fruits meet for repentance. Verse 9, and think not to say within yourselves, we have Abraham to our father, for I say to you that God is able of these stones to raise up children unto Abraham. Verse 10, and now also the axe is laid unto the root of the trees. Therefore, every tree which bringeth not good fruit is hewn down and cast into the fire. Hallelujah. You know, one thing that really baffles me is the boldness of John, that when the Pharisees and the Sadducees came over there to his baptism, he directly tells them, you know, O generation of vipers, who has warned you to flee from the wrath to come? And if you go, you know, in your time, if you read Matthew 20, 23, you know, the entire 39 verses that Jesus is speaking over there, it talks about the character and the nature of the Pharisees and Sadducees, how they were hypocrites, you know, whitewashed tombs, they put burden of people, you know, so you see, here, John, we thank God, you know, he could rightly call out what they were doing over there, you know, popularity, they were not willing to let go. So, you know, there are so many people that as they see the word being proclaimed, they just want to come and partake, not giving themselves completely to the word of God. So we're going to pray, you know, that as the word of God goes forth, people will not remain in their pride, but they will let go. We're going to bind every spirit of pride, you know, that causes people to just follow the crowd. You know, they want to come to the Lord, they want to receive the word, but remain in the world. We are going to bind the spirit of pride that is holding people captive. And we're going to pray that the Lord will loosen and release the spirit of humility for them to operate with the truth that comes in the word of God. Let's open our mouths and pray. Heavenly Father, we give you thanks. We give you praise, Lord. Lord, as we are praying for souls, Lord, Heavenly Father, Lord, we pray, Lord, Heavenly Father, we bind, Lord, every spirit of pride, O Lord, every spirit of arrogance, O Lord, every spirit, Lord, of culturalism, Lord, that is causing people, Lord, to remain one with the world, Lord, Heavenly Father, lusting after the things of the world, O Lord, Heavenly Father, for which many reasons draw back, O Lord, Heavenly Father, Lord, that their repentance is not true, Lord, but we pray, we desire, Lord, Heavenly Father, Lord, that they will come to the wholeness of your truth, which is why we pray, Lord, that you will loosen, Lord, the spirit of humility, Lord, the spirit of accepting you, Lord, wholeheartedly, Lord, that truly, Lord, they will be worshippers of the truth, Lord, the truth that is able to set them free, Lord, Heavenly Father. Our desire for souls, O Lord, Heavenly Father, is that they will come and they will remain, O Lord, Heavenly Father, that they will come and become disciples of yours, O Lord, who will operate in the full word of God, Lord, the word that is able to profit them, Lord, Heavenly Father, in every situation, O Lord. We thank you, Lord, that you do not distinguish between anyone, O Lord, Heavenly Father. For this reason, O Lord Jesus, Lord, you died on the cross, Lord, for so great was the love of God that Jesus Christ died for entire mankind, Lord, that anyone who believes in him shall have everlasting life, Lord. This is our prayer, this is our desire, Lord, that this gift of eternal life, Lord, shall be revealed to many, Lord, who will come and be partakers by believing and walking in obedience to your word, Lord, Heavenly Father. We pray for souls, Lord, that as your word is revealed to them, Lord, that they will continue to operate and do in obedience, O Lord. They will do it cheerfully, Lord. They will not be forced or compulsory. They will not fall, O Lord, to believe that this is burdensome, O Lord, Heavenly Father, Lord. For your commandments, they are not burdensome, O Lord, Heavenly Father, Lord. But we pray, Lord, that they will truly come to this loving understanding of yours, Lord, that they will cheerfully do that what your word says, Lord, and it will continue to profit them and their families, O Lord, Heavenly Father. We give you thanks, we give you praise in Jesus' mighty name. Amen. And lastly, verse 11 says, I indeed baptize you with water unto repentance, but he that cometh after me is mightier than I, whose shoes I am not worthy to bear. He shall baptize you with the Holy Ghost and with fire, whose fan is in his hand, and he will thoroughly purge his floor and gather his wheat into the garner, but he will burn up the chaff with unquenchable fire. Amen. So you see, there's always a better promise. There's always something greater when you accept Jesus Christ. You know, the comforter is there. The revelation is there. The blessing is always there. You know, but there is always, you know, that there is people who choose to operate in disobedience, who choose to reject. There is an unquenchable fire. We're going to make this prayer that that shall never be our portion and will not be the portion of souls who truly desire to know the truth. But as they accept the word of God, they shall be given the Holy Spirit that is there to comfort them, to convict them, and ever take them closer to the Lord. Let's open our mouths and pray. Heavenly Father, we give you thanks. We give you praise. Lord, we thank you for the better promises that come by being in you, Lord Heavenly Father. Every promise of yours, which is yes and amen, Lord. We pray for souls, Lord Heavenly Father, that as they come to you, Lord Heavenly Father, Lord, they will continue to walk and abide in the truth, Lord. They will come to this realization that without you, Lord, they can do nothing, Lord Heavenly Father, Lord. We pray, Lord, that as we live in you, as souls live in you, Lord, they will continue to be equipped and be led by the Holy Spirit, O Lord, who will continue to draw them closer to you, Lord. We thank you for the fire of the Holy Spirit, Lord. It shall never be quenched in our hearts or in the hearts of these souls, Lord, but it shall continue to burn, Lord, daily, Lord, drawing us closer to you, Lord Heavenly Father, Lord. We pray, Lord, for all those who are walking in disobedience, O Lord. Lord, may their eyes be open, Lord, to accept the truth when there is still time, Lord, that they may come, Lord, to the portion of the light that is to those who believe in you, Lord. We give you thanks, we give you praise in Jesus' mighty name. Amen. Over to you, Pastor.
4: Praise the Lord. We thank God for all the prayer points. We magnify the holy name of the Lord. Father God, we thank you for giving utterance to every one of us and for raising men and women that came forth with important prayer points. And Lord, by your Spirit, we have prayed. And we have prayed according to your will. And this is the confidence that we have. That when we pray according to your will, hear it us. Take your glory, your honor, your adoration. For expectation is from you, and expectation shall not be cut off. Thank you for your love, the grace of our Lord Jesus Christ, the communion of the Holy Spirit, that continue to be with us now and forevermore. And surely, your goodness and your mercies shall continue to follow us all the days of our lives. So continue to dwell in your presence forever and ever in Jesus' name. Amen. Unmute and greet one another. Go.
5: 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We need a Holy Ghost revival. 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

that men may hear the truth, come to the light of the truth, and walk in the truth. Dr. Ihemeh N. Ndukwe, a missionary in the Middle East and Asia for more than 21 years, graced with a word for revival, now comes your way on Revival Now. 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Revival Now.

himself in John chapter 9 verse 5, saying, as long as I am in the world, I am the light of the world. So God did not send his son into the world to condemn the world, but that the world through him might be saved. He that believeth in him is not condemned, but he that believeth not is condemned already. And this is the condemnation, that light is come into the world, and men love darkness rather than the light. For everyone that doeth evil hates the light, neither comes to the light. But he that doeth the truth comes to the light, that his deeds may be made manifest that they are wrought in God. When men hear the truth and come to the truth, come to its light, walk in the truth, walk in the light, do deeds of the truth, this is revival. To minister is Dr. Ihemé N. Ndukwe. Dr. Ihemé Ndukwe has been a missionary in the Middle East and Asia for more than 21 years. Dr. Ihemé Ndukwe is graced with the word for revival now, reviving the ministers, the families, and the nations, preaching the word of God, pure and unadulterated, in demonstration of the Spirit and of power, so that men's faith is not on enticing words of man's wisdom, but in the power of God. You can't sit under this anointing and remain the same. Revival.

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1: verse 32. Hebrews 11, verse 32. And what shall I more say? For the tale will fail me to tell of Gideon, and of Barak, and of Samson, and of Jephthah. We have faced of Rahab, who was a harlot. We now heard of Samson also, who was keen on going after the harlot. Jephthah was born by a harlot, and his kinsmen despised him. It doesn't matter the background of your birth. Is it relevant to God? What matters to God is for you to believe his word and walk in his word. It doesn't matter to God. Who gave you the authority to be king to start with? Every king and every subject, we face the same judgment seat of God. So it doesn't matter the background of your birth. What matters is whom have you believed? Jephthah was cast out from his home because he was born by a harlot. And his brother said, no, you can't have the same inheritance with us. Go. Then you know God is awesome. He makes things to work together for good for them that love him, for them that are called according to his purpose. There came a time they needed to fight a battle. They didn't have anybody qualified for that battle. It was only Jephthah. You can read Judges 11, 1 to 40. The grace of God can identify you. It can find you wherever you are. If God has purposed to use you for something, let people try to obliterate you. Let people try to silence you. Let people try to make you as nobody. Eventually, this vision will speak. For it's for an appointed time. At the appointed time, God made them to go and look for Jephthah. Because there was no man in the place that could deliver. And they went. And Jephthah made them to make a promise. I will rule over you people. Before you said I would, but now, if I am going to look at the conditionality, it's God who gave him that wisdom. So you cannot give excuses. Because of the circumstance of my birth, I can't make it in life. It's a lie. Don't use that. Don't allow the enemy to use that against you. It doesn't matter the circumstance of your birth. What matters is you, whom you have believed and what you have believed. If you believe that God will do what he has promised, he will do it. And if you propose to follow the word of God, God himself will fulfill the word of God. I know Jephthah, because maybe the circumstance of his birth,

But most importantly, because he understood that vow is very important. That if you make a vow, God will never break it. God will honor it. It's only you that can break. If you go into a covenant with God, God will honor his own part. It's only you that can break. He made a covenant. He said, God, if you deliver me, if you deliver these people into my hands, whatsoever comes out from my home, when I return from this great battle, I will give it to you. Faith will fulfill the vow. You can't say you're walking by faith. You're not keeping the promise of God. You're not keeping the word of God. You're not obeying the word of God. You're not doing what you have said to God that you will do. That's what Jephthah taught us here. By the time he came out, it was the first daughter. He said, oh, but yet he fulfilled that vow. Faith is not lip service. I love God. It's not semantic. You know, I really love God. Faith is in doing. If you love me, keep my word. Keep my commandment. That's what faith is all about. So Jephthah kept the word of God. So we can understand why the writer of Hebrews decided to book them together to teach us several things at the same time, so that we can appreciate

patient to wait for the promise. He waited for the promise. Despite all the things he went through while waiting, he didn't put any law into his hand. He just waited and waited until the appointed time. Let the wait. If you are walking by faith, without patience, you will not obtain the promise. You have to learn to wait. David waited and he obtained the promise. He continued in that Hebrews 11. And what shall I more say? For the time will fail me to tell of Gideon, of Barak, and of Samson, of Jephthah, of David also. David is also a lesson in repentance. It's a lesson in repentance. When he missed it, he did not harden himself like Saul hardened himself. Or he did not pass the blame to some others. We are very good at passing blame to others. When he was said that I'm the man, he said, yes, I am the man. No, not me. It's the other person who made me to. You know, he beats Adam in that. Let to beat your great-grandfathers, your forefathers,

from the word you are saying or whatever you are doing, or you stray away, it's your responsibility to go straight to God asking for mercy, for forgiveness. Don't wait until somebody reminds you. Because sometimes it may be too late. Let your conscience remind you. The Bible says, if your conscience does not condemn you, then you are free. That's why your conscience has to be alive always. And how do our conscience become alive? It's through studying the word of God, hearing the word of God. We hear, oh, I missed this thing. I didn't do this. This is what I should be doing. And immediately you don't wait for anybody to tell you or say, oh, now let the whole church go into repentance. You yourself, because salvation is personal. Go to God in prayers and ask for forgiveness. And God himself will forgive you. Say, and Samuel also, and of the prophets, Samuel was called at a young age. That's why Paul writing to Timothy said, do not allow anybody despise their youth. If God has called you, no matter how young you are, hold on to your call and to your faith. Don't allow anybody to despise your youth. Of course, Samuel was submissive to Eli, and he was able to teach him the principles of ministry. Despite by then, Eli's eyes were blind. He was no more hearing from God, but yet he had the principles, and he showed it to him. When Samuel had the call, he didn't know who was calling him. He showed him what to do. And Samuel was submissive, he was obedient, and he judged Israel. Every word he spake, none fell on the ground, because he believed God, and he said what God told him to say. And that's what God expects us. Don't allow somebody, in quotes, superior, maybe physically or age-wise, tell you what to do when it comes to the word of God. Or tell you, forget about this word, something else. I think I've told this story sometime. When some elders were sent to go and tell one young man about what they had decided in their committee meeting, you know, all these committees that don't have the word of God. And the young man challenged them. Say, let's go to the scripture. Let's see, what are you? He said, say, no, we are not talking. Say, what? You are not talking what? They were so embarrassed. The young man, they went to correct. But they didn't have the standard of the word of God to correct him. How can you correct something you are not working in? Give correction outside the word of God. He said, and what shall I more say? For the time will fail me to tell of Gideon, of Barak, of Samson, of Jephthah, of David also, and Samuel, of the prophets. Verse 13, who through faith subdued kingdoms. The kingdom of this world will eventually be the kingdom of our Lord Jesus Christ and our God. Faith gives you the power to subdue things. That believing what God has said and purposing to do them, you will subdue. This will come under you, not you subduing them. Not by power, not by your mind, but by the Spirit of God. Say, who through faith subdued kingdoms? Every kingdom that is set against the kingdom of God, as long as you remain in the kingdom of God and his Christ, that kingdom will be subdued under you. Every authority, no matter how it comes, because where is authority? Every authority is from God. And every authority is said through our Lord and Savior Jesus Christ. Anyone beginning to go outside that authority of the word of God can be brought down any day. Nebuchadnezzar had learned that. The Bible called him King of Kings. Do you know that? Until he began to go against the authority of the King of all kings. He was made to eat grass for him to know that God rules in the affairs of men and give it to whomsoever he will it. So God, you can subdue kingdoms. You can subdue those challenges that are coming to you by believing what God has said in his word and remaining to do the

0: word of God. That's your responsibility. You will subdue those things. Those things that you think you cannot subdue, you will subdue them. In Jesus' name, he said they subdued kingdoms. That's how David subdued kingdoms. That's how Joshua subdued kingdoms. That's how those judges subdued kingdoms. Because they believed what God had told them. And they followed the instruction of the Almighty God. And walked by faith. Those kingdoms were subdued. I don't know what you are going through. God can subdue those things under you. I said they can be subdued under you. For in the name of Jesus, every knee shall bow and every tongue shall confess that Jesus is Lord to the glory of God. Say, who through faith subdued kingdoms, wrought righteousness. What does it mean? They wrought righteousness. They made people to come to believe God. They wrought. Because first of all, they believed God and it was imputed to them for righteousness. They now made people to come to believe God. After God moved mountain, both for Meshach, Shadrach, and Abednego, and Daniel, kings made prophetic word. He said, listen, from now on, there's no other God beside this here God. That's how you can rob righteousness. In that place God has put you, he wants you to rob righteousness for him. Let people come to realize that there is no God like your God. The God, our Father, who is the Father of our Lord and Savior, Jesus Christ. Our Lord and our God. Say the wrought righteousness. Obtain promises. Is faith having the eyes on the promises that makes you to continue to walk by love and continue to walk by obedience? That eventually you will obtain those promises. Faith, not putting your eyes on the promises, but putting your eyes on him who has given you the promises, will make you to enter into those promises. Faith that works with patience. Say they obtained. Every one of them that walk by faith obtained the promises. And the greatest of the promises is the promise of eternal life. None of them will miss it. Even if they don't get some of the things on this earth. But the greatest of the promises, the promise of eternal life. That's why the Bible says, fight a good fight of faith. Lay hold on eternal life. If you miss any other thing, don't miss eternal life. See, who through faith subdue kingdoms? Wrought righteousness, obtain promises, stop the mouth of lions. Samson killed the lion. David killed the lion. Daniel was thrown into the lion. And the lion shut up his mouth. His faith in God. How can you choose who is carrying the spirit of God? The lion, seeing Daniel, was seeing God. When you begin to walk by faith, when people look at you, they'll be seeing God. Especially people who are purposed to do you harm. They'll be afraid. Remember what Rahab told the spies. She said, your terror and your dread has already fallen on us. If you walk by faith, your terror, your dread will be falling on every wicked thing gang against you. In Jesus' name, for no weapon formed or fashioned against you that shall prosper, and every tongue that rises up against you in judgment you shall condemn. This is the heritage, the people of God. For our righteousness is of God. We became righteous because we believe in what Jesus Christ did for us on the cross of Calvary by faith. We will overcome. I say by faith, we will be victorious. In Jesus' name. By faith, we'll obtain the promises. In Jesus' name. If you believe me, I want to hear a loud amen.
1: Amen.

0: 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Ndukwe Revival Ministry is a worldwide ministry that preaches and teaches the timeless truth of God's Word, pure and unadulterated from the Bible, as inspired by the Holy Spirit, in practical ways that will impact and transform real people like you. 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I repeat the email address, info@inwardrevival.org. Alternatively, please telephone the office on +234 701 687 0490. I repeat that telephone number, +234 701 687 0490. Thank you so much.
1: When the roll is called up yonder, I'll be there.
2: Hallelujah. Hallelujah. The word of God has come to us. Hallelujah. And Jeremiah said that your words were found and I ate them. Hallelujah. Let's read Hebrews chapter 11 verse 31 once again. It starts by faith. Hallelujah. It starts by faith. The harlot Rahab perished not with them that believed not when she had received the spies with peace. We'll also read one more scripture before we pray. James chapter 2 verse 24. James chapter 2 verse 24, it says, "So you see then that a man is justified by works and not by faith only. Likewise, was not Rahab, when Rahab the harlot was justified by works when she received the messengers and sent them out another way. For as the body without the spirit is dead, so faith without works is dead also." Hallelujah. We need to have faith. When the word of God has come to us, we need to believe and we need to run with it, with God's instructions. Hallelujah. We'll pray for ourselves. As the word of God has come to us, as we have heard and we have believed, we will put into action. Hallelujah. Our faith, how much faith we have, it will show through our works, whether we are truly following Christ or not. We'll pray for ourselves. Let's open our mouth and pray. Father God, we thank you. We give you glory, honor, and all praise, Lord. For your word is a lamp to our feet and light to our path, Father God. Lord, we have heard that by faith we can please you, Abba Father. Lord, we have heard that by faith we can inherit the promises, O Lord God. Lord, we have heard that by faith we can have eternal life with Christ, Lord. Lord, we pray for ourselves, King of Glory, as we have heard, Father God. We are willing and obedient, King of Glory, to follow you, Abba Father, to follow your word, O Lord God. And we know, King of Glory, as we follow you, nothing shall stand against us, Abba Father. Nothing will separate us from you, O Lord God, and from doing your will, King of Glory. Lord, we pray, increase our faith as your word has come, Lord. We will continue to walk with it with your direction, Abba Father. We will not lean to our own understanding, King of Glory, but we know and we have believed that you are God, O Lord God. You are Messiah, King of Glory. Lord, we thank you. We give you glory, honor, and all praise, Lord. In Jesus' mighty name we pray. Amen. Amen. Hallelujah. And if we read Hebrews chapter 6, verse 12. Hebrews chapter 6, verse 12. Faith goes with patience. Hallelujah. Let's read Hebrews chapter 6, verse 12. It says that you do not become sluggish, but imitate those who through faith and patience inherit the promises. So through faith and patience, we will inherit the promise of eternal life. Rahab was a harlot, hallelujah. And she believed, she heard and she believed. Not only she was saved, but her whole household was saved. Through us, many shall be saved, hallelujah. We are on God's mission, hallelujah. When we go forth, we are not going just like that. We are going with the word of God, with the power of God. And wherever we go, people will receive the word of salvation, hallelujah. Let's open our mouth and pray. Father God, we thank you. We give you glory, honor, and all praise, Lord. For you have loved the world so much that you gave your only begotten Son, our Father. When your word is released, O Lord God, when souls, they are hearing your word in your glory, they shall believe that Jesus is the Son of the living God, Father God. They shall believe that without Christ there is no life, O Lord God. They shall believe, Father God, they shall repent and return to you, King of glory, and follow Christ all the days of their lives, O Lord God, and they shall receive the promise of eternal life, O Lord God. Lord, we thank you, we give you glory, honor, and all praise, Lord. Your word says without faith it is impossible to please you, Lord. Lord, we pray as your word has gone forth, O Lord, my God and my Father, as many as is receiving your word, Lord, King of glory, they shall believe. They shall believe in the name of Jesus Christ. They shall believe what Jesus has done on the cross of Calvary, our Father. Lord, we thank you. We give you glory, honor, and all praise. It's by believing in Christ we shall be saved and our household shall be saved, O Lord God. We thank you. Give you glory, honor, and all praise. In Jesus' name we pray. Amen. And I will read one more scripture. Romans chapter 10, verse 17. Romans chapter 10 verse 17, we have heard, we'll pray that we will continue to walk by faith. We will not walk by sight, hallelujah. For what we see is temporary. Harlot's background was not very pleasing, but it doesn't matter the background, it doesn't matter the situation, it doesn't matter the challenges, hallelujah. What matters is that you believe in Christ, you believe in the word of God, you believe that God has said it, and that settles it. I'm going to do it. It doesn't matter whether it is suitable or not. And we'll read verse, Romans chapter 10, verse 17. It says, so then faith comes by hearing, and hearing by the word of God. Will pray that we shall always be available to hear the word of God. Hallelujah. We will position ourselves and our household where the word of God is preached. Hallelujah. We'll pray that none of us shall go out of the presence of God. As the word has come, we will continue to meditate on it. Hallelujah. Let's open our mouth and pray. Father God, we thank you. We give you glory, honor, and all praise, Father God. For faith comes by hearing, and hearing by your word, O Lord God. Lord, we thank you for Jesus Christ, who is the wisdom of God, who is the word of God, and who is the power of God. Only Christ has power to heal and to give life, our Father. With you there is forgiveness, and with you there is mercy, King of glory. Lord, we pray that we and our household shall remain in the presence of God all the days of our lives, Lord. Lord, we have purpose in our hearts that we will continue to follow you, O Lord God. Lord, we shall remain focused, King of glory. Lord, we pray that we shall continue to meditate on your word day and night. Your word has come to save our souls, O Lord God. Lord, we pray that we shall run with it, King of glory. We shall continue to remain in your presence, our Father. Continue to please you with our faith, O Lord God. Lord, we thank you, give you glory, honor, and all praise. In Jesus' mighty name we pray. Amen.
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We're so happy to announce that we will be live streaming three specials every day, with the first being the Word of Wisdom, the second is the Message of Life, and the third is Revival Now. 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If you miss the live stream, don't worry, because they will be repeated on air every 4 hours, so relax, because you can listen in to whatever timing suits you best. So we kick off with the Word of Wisdom live stream, which begins at 6:20 a.m. and that's Nigeria time. 6:20 a.m. also for Europe, certain countries in Europe, 9:20 a.m. for the UAE, 10:50 a.m. for India, 2:20 p.m. for Manila, and that's our listeners in the Philippines, 3:20 p.m. for Australia, 12:20 a.m. Eastern Standard Time for America, and 9:20 p.m. Pacific Time, America and Canada. 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
1: Today's promise is taken from the book of Acts of the Apostles, chapter 7, verses 26 to 28. And I read from the King James Version, and it says, "And the next day he showed himself unto them as they strove, and would have set them at one again, saying, Sirs, ye are brethren, why do ye wrong one to another? Verse 27 says, But he that did his neighbor wrong thrust him away, saying, Who made thee a ruler and a judge over us? Verse 28 says, Will thou kill me, as thou didst the Egyptian yesterday? Hallelujah! This is the word of the Lord God. Thanks be to God. Amen.
2: I come before you today.

0: Praise God! Our prayer for today will be taken from the book of Acts of the Apostles, chapter 7, and I'll be reading from verse 26 to verse 28. And the next day, he showed himself unto them as they strove, and would have set them at one again, saying, Sirs, ye are brethren, why do ye wrong one to another? But he that did his neighbor wrong thrust him away, saying, Who made thee a ruler and a judge over us? Wilt thou kill me as thou didst the Egyptian yesterday? Praise God. Father Lord, we thank you for the testimony of Moses, how he intervened in a dispute between two Hebrew men. He intervened in a dispute between the brethren. As we read also Proverbs chapter 2 verse 6, which says, For the Lord giveth wisdom, out of his mouth cometh knowledge and understanding. Our prayer is, O Lord, grant us wisdom. Grant the ministers wisdom to resolve disputes amongst the brethren. Father Lord, grant the believer in Christ the wisdom, knowledge, and understanding to resolve disputes, to make peace wherever we shall find ourselves. In the mighty name of Jesus, Abba Father, we pray for the Church of Jesus Christ. We ask for your wisdom, for your word says, If anyone lack wisdom, let him ask. Father Lord, we ask for the wisdom to resolve disputes, the wisdom to make peace, the wisdom to reconcile the brethren who are in disputes, who are in disagreement. In the mighty name of Jesus, O Lord, we shall effectively discharge our duties as children of light, as children of God, as agents of light, to make peace among the brethren, to make peace wherever we find ourselves. In the mighty name of Jesus. For Matthew chapter 5 verse 9 says, Blessed are the peacemakers, for they shall be called the children of God. Father Lord, we pray and ask for wisdom to make peace. We ask and receive wisdom to enforce peace. We ask for wisdom. We receive wisdom to dwell in peace with our brethren. Wisdom to dwell in peace in our homes, in our families, and in all the nations of the world. In the mighty name of Jesus. Father Lord, we pray that the believers in Christ shall dwell in peace with one another, in the name of Jesus. For the word of God says, when the word of a man pleases the Lord, he makes his enemies to be at peace with him. Abba Father, we pray that we shall live in peace with our enemies. We shall dwell in peace with our neighbors. We shall dwell in peace with our brethren, in our homes, in every family, in our societies, in our communities. We shall be peacemakers in the name of Jesus. Father Lord, we decree that the righteous shall not cease to be an agent of peace. In the name of Jesus, the righteous, O Lord, shall instill and shall encourage men to live in peace, to dwell in peace, and to abide in peace. For Christ in me is the hope of glory. Christ in the righteous is the hope of glory. And Christ is the Prince of Peace. Therefore, Lord, the righteous shall, O Lord, seek to make peace amongst the brethren. The righteous shall not cease to live in peace and enforce peace wherever they shall find themselves, in the mighty name of Jesus. Thank you, Abba Father. In Jesus' mighty name we have prayed. Amen.
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2: The word of wisdom today is taken from Proverbs chapter 12, verse 2. A good man obtaineth favor of the Lord, but a man of wicked devices will he condemn. No man is good, only God. The scripture tells us in Mark chapter 10, verse 18, and Jesus said unto him, Why callest thou me good? There's none good but one, that is God. A good man therefore is a man who has found God through his Son Jesus Christ. For as many as received him, to them gave he power to become the sons of God, even to them that believe on his name, which were born not of blood, nor of the will of the flesh, nor of the will of man, but of God. You can only be a good man if you do as your Father in heaven. For we are his workmanship, created anew in Christ Jesus to do good works, which God had before them that we should walk in them. So a good man is one who has become the righteousness of God in Christ Jesus. So a good man obtaineth favor of the Lord, but a man of wicked devices will he condemn. So a good man has found the wisdom of God and the love of Christ, which is Christ, the power of God and the wisdom of God, as the scripture says. So a good man is he who has found God through his Son Jesus Christ. As the scripture says in Proverbs chapter 8, verse 35, For whoso findeth me findeth life, and shall obtain favor of the Lord. So when you find the wisdom of God, which is Christ, you find life, and you'll obtain favor from God. For the Lord will bless the righteous. With favor will he compass him as with a shield. So a good man obtaineth favor of the Lord, but a man of wicked devices will he condemn. So I encourage you to remain the righteousness of God in Christ Jesus, so that you continue to find favor of the Lord, so that you continue to be blessed in whatever you do. For if you are willing and obedient, you eat the good that is in the land. That's what God desires for every one of us, to remain in the place of blessing, in the place of obedience. For a good man will always obtain favor of the Lord. The scripture says in Psalm 112, verse 5, A good man showeth favor and lendeth. He will guide his affairs with discretion. So a good man is he who has purpose to do the word of God, to do the will of God. As he continues to do the word of God and the will of God, he will continue to find favor of God. He will find favor because he will be operating in the wisdom of God, which is profitable to direct. See the action of a good man in the place of fasting. He does what God expects him to do. Not just deny himself food to eat, but he does the will of God, which is the kind of fasting that God requires of his people. As the scripture says, in Isaiah 58, verse 6, It's not this the fast that I have chosen, to loose the bands of wickedness, to undo the heavy burdens, and to let the oppressed go free, and that you break every yoke. Say, good man, who is a righteous man, who is the righteousness of God in Christ Jesus, positions himself to do the will of God, to do the word of God, to walk in obedience, to fulfill the commandment of the Lord, to be a vessel in the hand of the Lord, a chosen vessel that will loose the bands of wickedness, that will undo the heavy burdens, and through his work, many oppressed will be set free, because he's showing them the way, the truth, and the life, which is in Christ Jesus. So a good man will deal his bread to the hungry, and you bring the poor that are cast out to his house. When he sees the naked, he covereth him. He will not hide himself from his own flesh, from those who are related to him, who are expecting their help, because we have been called out of darkness into the marvelous light of God, and we have been called into the beloved, we have been called into the blessing of the Lord. As we have been called into the blessing of the Lord, we are to become a blessing. And when we do such things, as the Father, the Lord requires, the scripture shows expressly what will happen

0: the truth, and you continue to obtain favor from the Lord. That's what he's showing us here. He said in that Isaiah 58 verse 10, and if thou draw out thy soul to the hungry and satisfy the afflicted, so then shall thy light rise in obscurity, and the darkness be as the noonday. That's the favor that you are going to obtain as somebody who is doing the will of God, doing the fast that the Lord requests, showing that you are the righteousness of God in Christ Jesus. The favor that will compass you about is that your light will rise in obscurity and your darkness will be as the noonday. God will be able to identify you and show you forth as his choosing vessel, a vessel of honor in wherever you are and wherever you go. He continued that Isaiah 58 verse 11. And the Lord shall guide you continually and satisfy thy soul in drought and make fat thy bones, and that shall be like a water garden and like a spring of water whose waters fail not. A good man, out of his belly shall continue to flow rivers of living waters, because he's abiding in the source of life. He's abiding in Christ. He's abiding in the word of God, walking in obedience. So he is doing the will of God, and God is showing forth himself in his situation. So a good man will do this to advance the gospel of our Lord Jesus Christ. And you will obtain favor of the Lord in every situation. As we can see with Barnabas in Acts chapter 11, verse 24. He says, for he was a good man and full of the Holy Ghost and of faith, and much people was added unto the Lord. Because through him, as the righteousness of God in Christ Jesus, many souls were added unto the Lord. That's what it means to be a good man. Somebody who is submitted totally to the goodness of God and his purpose to walk in the will of God. That's why the scripture tells us, a good man obtaineth favor of the Lord, but a man of wicked devices will he condemn. A man of wicked intentions, God will condemn. I encourage you, come to become the righteousness of God in Christ Jesus. Don't walk in wickedness. Don't desire the wicked way. Don't follow the wicked. Don't walk in their ways. For a man of wicked devices, the Lord will condemn. Run from the condemnation that is in the world. For this is the condemnation, that light has come, and many like darkness. Come into the light of the truth, and walk in the light. Walk in the truth, walk in obedience to the word of God. Proverbs chapter 1 from verse 29 says, for that they hated knowledge and did not choose the fear of the Lord. Verse 30, they would none of my counsel. They despise all my reproof. Verse 31, therefore shall they eat of the fruit of their own way and be filled with their own devices. A good man obtaineth favor of the Lord, but a man of wicked devices will he condemn. Don't be filled with your own devices. Don't reject knowledge, the knowledge of the truth of the word of God. Choose the fear of the Lord. Walk in the counsel of the Lord. That's how you can escape from the wrath to come. For a good man obtaineth favor of the Lord, but a man of wicked devices will he condemn. Don't remain in the place of condemnation. Come into the place of light and truth, and walk in the light of the word of God. 1 Peter chapter 3 from verse 10 says, for he that will love life and see good days, let him refrain his tongue from evil and his lips that they speak no guile. Verse 11, let him eschew evil and do good. Let him seek peace and ensue it. Verse 12, for the eyes of the Lord are over the righteous and his ears are open unto their prayers. But the face of the Lord is against them that do evil. So know it, the word of wisdom for you today. Say, a good man obtaineth favor of the Lord, but a man of wicked devices will he condemn. So come into the righteousness of God in Christ Jesus, and be as our Father who is good. Be in his goodness, for we have been created in Christ Jesus to do good works. As you continue to do this, you continue to obtain favor of the Lord. Depart from the devices of the wicked, and remain in the place of goodness. As you do this, remain blessed. In Jesus' name, amen.
1: The future of the nation is you. The revival we need is returning to the true God, raising teaching priests, restoring the truth.

0: Father.
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0: I was buried.

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Because you gave your life on that cross, Lord. And you made every day a happy day for me, Lord. Oh yes, Father. Lord, I give myself in your hands, Lord. I give this church, I give this assembly in your hands.

Hey, did you know that God has given you all you need to live a great godly life? Yes, to live a great life in all godliness. The great need on every side is spiritual revival, and God is giving it. The Lord God is rending the heavens and coming down among his people. It's all open. You can hear it all on

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This is the time we must walk by the Holy Spirit. 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

0: I'll bring saga. 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Holy tea, I'll bring. Father, God, we want to thank you, Lord, for your greatness, Heavenly Father. We rejoice, Lord, for we are on the winning side, Heavenly Father. Through your greatness, Lord, your enemies shall submit to you, Heavenly Father. Lord, we pray we shall never forget that, Heavenly Father. Just because we are called, we have the privilege to call you Father, we shall not forget that you are a great King too, Father God. Lord, we pray we shall continue to trust in you, Lord. We shall continue to behold your beauty, Heavenly Father. We shall continue to exalt you, Father God. We shall continue to lift your name on high, Heavenly Father.
1: We shall continue to praise you, Father God. We shall continue to give you honor and reverence, Heavenly Father. For you are the King, and you are the Lord of us, Father God. Lord, we give praise and thank you, Lord. You are the name above every other name, Father God. Lord, we give no other name can be exalted in my life above your name, Heavenly Father. Let every name, Lord, let them be submission of your word, Heavenly Father God. Let every knee bow, Heavenly Father. Let every person confess, Father God, that you are God, you are the Maker, you are the Lord.
0: Is Heavenly Father. Lord, we pray, Father God. We ask this prayer in Jesus' name. Amen. Amen. Hallelujah. Let's turn our Bibles to 2 Samuel chapter 7. 2 Samuel chapter 7. It says, and it came to pass when the king sat in his house and the Lord had given him rest round about from all his enemies, that the king said unto Nathan the prophet, see now, I dwell in an house of cedar, but the ark of God dwelleth within curtains. And Nathan said to the king, go, do all that is in thine heart, for the Lord is with thee. Hallelujah. I want to thank God for David. It says, when the Lord had given him rest, he came and sat in the house of God. And his concern wasn't, Lord, now which kingdom do I conquer next? Or how much more wealth can I accumulate? Or this king is still not yielded to me. I've still not won him over. Now he's considering, what can I do for the house of God? God has already done too many things for us. Before we come with, you know, our grocery list, our week, this, can you give me this? Can you give me that? We have not given him yet the thanks that he has already done for us, the things that he has already provided to us. It is good to sit in the house of the Lord and say, Lord, what can I do for you? What service should I render more to you? You have already done way beyond I could have asked or imagined. We'll say, Lord, this afternoon, I have come to behold the splendor of the King. I have come to ask you, Lord, how can I use myself? How can I yield myself more to your word, to the submission of your word, to the advancement of your kingdom, to the beautification of your house, to the advancement of your people? Lord, use me. Here I am. Let's open our mouths and say, Lord, this time I have not come with a grocery list. I have not come with a things to do list for you. But I've come to humble and surrender myself before you and say, Lord, use me. I am before you. Let's pray for ourselves. Let's pray even for our children that the Lord shall continue to use them in his kingdom. They shall be useful. They shall be mighty in the hands of God. They shall be like arrows in the hands of the Lord. Let's pray. Father God, we bless your name. We glorify your name, Lord. Lord, we thank you. you, Lord, for the rest that you have given us, Heavenly Father. We thank you, Lord, for the blessings that you have given to us, Heavenly Father. We thank you, Lord, for the security in our jobs that you have given to us, Heavenly Father. We thank you for the children and the families, Lord, that you have settled us with, Heavenly Father. Lord, we pray in this time, Father God, let us now humble ourselves, Lord. Let us take out time to seek your will for our lives, Lord, to seek your purpose for our lives, Lord. Even as your word comes forth, Heavenly Father, Lord, we pray that it shall edify us, Lord. It shall renew our minds. It shall show us, Lord, the way in which we must go, Heavenly Father, not just to benefit ourselves, Lord, but to advance the kingdom, Heavenly Father, Lord, to do things for your glory, Father God, to do things for your joy, Heavenly Father. Lord, we praise you and we thank you, Lord. This afternoon, Lord, we pray you prepare each and every one of us, Lord. Give us a mind, Lord, that goes away from give me, give me, give me, and comes to you and say, Lord, make me, Father God. Use me for your glory, Heavenly Father. We bless your name and we glorify your name, Father God. We thank you, Lord, for all that you have done. We ask this prayer in Jesus' name. Amen. And after David had shown that he wanted to build a house for the Lord, you know what God did? He said, what will you build a house for me? I will build you a house. Hallelujah. That is how our God is. The Bible says, seek ye first the kingdom of God. And all these things that you hadn't desired, the things that you hadn't asked for, you know, God is able to do above and exceedingly over your desires. And I thank God for verse 18 when David comes and says, then went King in and sat before the Lord, and he said, who am I, O Lord God, and what is my house that thou hast brought me hitherto? Hallelujah. It's good to reflect sometimes. Who am I, Lord? Where was I 10 years back? Where was I 15 years back? Where was I 20 years back? And what is my house? What have I given to you, Lord, that you have shown me such grace and favor in this land? Let's open our mouths and just thank the Lord. The Bible says, come into his courts with thanksgiving and praise. We will say, Lord, today shall be a time of praise and thanksgiving. I will pour myself out, Lord. There might be things that I haven't really appreciated, Lord, but I'll come into your presence, Heavenly Father, thinking of all your benefits that I enjoy. Father God, we praise you, Lord. Lord, I thank you, Father God, for you have kept us as the apple of your eye, Heavenly Father. You have honored us, Heavenly Father, way beyond what we deserve, Father God, this afternoon, Lord. Let us celebrate your goodness in our lives, Heavenly Father. Let us praise you and thank you, Lord, for all that you have done, Father. We ask this prayer in Jesus' name. Amen. Hallelujah. Hallelujah. How many of us are ready to celebrate the goodness of God in our lives? Hallelujah. There are too many reasons to thank the Lord. Hallelujah. David said, I will become even more undignified. While celebrating, he lost all understanding of what was happening around him. He was just consumed with rejoicing and celebrating before the Lord. That does not mean you start behaving in a unorganized or undisciplined way. It just means that nobody else's opinion matters. I will become even more undignified than this. Nothing. What the people are thinking, what this one is thinking, how am I looking, nothing matters. I am here before my Father, to rejoice and to praise him. You can turn to your neighbor and tell him, please excuse me today. It does not matter what you think. I am here to praise the Lord. Hallelujah. Amen. Amen. All right.

0: We continue our message today from the Acts of the Apostles, chapter 7, from verse 23. He says, "And when he was full 40 years old, it came into his heart to visit his brethren, the children of Israel." That's talking about Moses. When he was fully 40 years old, he was quickened in his heart to visit his brethren, the children of Israel. He was in Pharaoh's palace as the son of Pharaoh's daughter, enjoying the things in the palace. Then when he was full 40 years, when he came to the place of understanding that this is not his place, the Bible said he decided to visit his brethren, the children of Israel, which meant even while he was still in the palace, he knew that he's not of the palace. He knew he was not the son of Pharaoh's daughter. He knew that he had his brethren who were still in bondage. Have you come to a place of pleasure and you have forgotten the call of God in your life? I encourage you to repent today and return to your first love. The scripture says concerning Moses, in Hebrews 11, from verse 24, he said, "By faith, Moses, when he was come to years, refused to be called the son of Pharaoh's daughter." Verse 25, "choosing rather to suffer affliction with the people of God than to enjoy the pleasures of sin for a season." He refused to be identified with the wrong people. Are you identifying with the wrong people? Are you comfortable in the place of sin? Are you comfortable in the place of pleasure? Moses, when he came of age, refused to be called the son of Pharaoh's daughter. He refused to remain in the place of sin. He preferred to suffer affliction with the people of God than to enjoy the pleasures of sin for a season. Child of God, man of God, minister of the gospel, are you prepared to let go of the world and focus on doing the call of God in your life, looking unto Jesus, the author and finisher of your faith? The Bible said in that Hebrews chapter 11, verse 26, Moses, esteeming the reproach of Christ greater riches than the treasures in Egypt, for he had respect unto the recompense of the reward. He esteemed the reproach of Christ greater riches than the treasures in Egypt. Don't you know that if you suffer with Christ, you will reign with him? The reproach of Christ is greater riches than the treasures in the world. Moses understood this principle. And the Bible says he had respect unto the recompense of the reward. He knew that God is a rewarder of those who diligently seek him. Do you know this? That if you diligently seek the Lord, fulfilling the call of God in your life, there will be a time of rewarding you. God will never forget the labor of love you have done towards his name. So I want to encourage you, remain focused, walking in the will of the Lord, walking in the way of the Lord. Refuse that anything will distract you from the call of God in your life. Don't love this world, neither the things that are in the world. For if you love the world, the love of God the Father is not in you. As the scripture tells us, for all that is in the world, the lust of the flesh, the lust of the eyes, and the pride of life is not of the Father, but is of the world. And the world passeth away, and the lust thereof. But he that doeth the will of God abideth forever. Moses purposed to do the will of God. He decided to follow the leading of the Holy Spirit. That's why the scripture is telling us here that when he was full 40 years old, he came into his heart to visit his brethren, the children of Israel. He was ready to fulfill the call of God in his life. He purposed to obey the call. God put it in his heart and reminded him through the Holy Spirit that the due time has come. I was ready, not looking back. He was ready to press on to perfection, to do what God has called him to do. as the scripture tells us in Philippians chapter 2 from verse 12. Wherefore, my beloved, as you have always obeyed, not as in my presence only, but now much more in my absence, work out your own salvation with fear and trembling. Verse 13, for it is God which worketh in you both to will and to do of his good pleasure. If God is quickening you to do something based on what he has told you to do, the vision of God in your life, the call of God in your life, don't wait. Immediately he tells you, move and do to fulfill the call of God. Go ahead and do it. The Bible says he came into the heart of Moses to visit his brethren, the children of Israel. So God quickened him and he did not waste time. He took a step of faith towards fulfilling the call of God in his life. In Acts chapter 7 verse 24, continuing, and seeing one of them suffer wrong, he defended him and avenged him that was oppressed and smote the Egyptian. As the scripture tells us in that Exodus chapter 2 from verse 11. And it came to pass in those days when Moses was grown that he went out unto his brethren and looked on their bodies, and he spied an Egyptian smiting a Hebrew, one of his brethren. Verse 12, I looked this way and that way, and when he saw that there was no man, he slew the Egyptian and hid him in the sand. So he went out unto his brethren and saw their bodies. He was touched by their bodies. Just as our Lord and Savior Jesus Christ came to deliver us from sin, self, and Satan. As the scripture says, surely he had borne our griefs and carried our sorrows. Yet we did esteem him stricken, smitten of God and afflicted. But he was wounded for our transgressions. He was bruised for iniquities. The chastisement of our peace was upon him. And with his stripes we are healed. So Moses saw the bodies of his brethren firsthand by visiting them. So he arose to deliver the oppressed, as the scripture says in Psalm 12 verse 5. For the oppression of the poor, for the sighing of the needy, now will I arise, saith the Lord. I set him in safety from him that puffeth at him. So Moses arose to set in safety one of his brethren. He saw that was being afflicted by an Egyptian. God has called us and he has raised us as saviors to many others. For God so loved the world that he sent his only begotten son, that whosoever believeth in him should not perish, but have everlasting life. So as God has sent his only begotten son, Jesus Christ, he has also sent us, that through us many will come to the saving knowledge of the word of God. Jesus said, I have chosen you and ordained you, that you may go and bear fruit, and your fruit may remain. As he said in Isaiah 61, from verse 1, the Spirit of the Lord God is upon me, because the Lord had anointed me to preach good tidings unto the meek. He has sent me to bind up the brokenhearted, to proclaim liberty to the captives, and the opening of the prison to them that are bound. That's our ministry, the ministry of reconciliation, bringing people out of bondage, setting those in captivity free, and binding the brokenhearted and those who are bound in the prison, to release them from the prison gate and to proclaim the acceptable year of the Lord and the day of vengeance of our God, to comfort all that mourn. That's what God has called us to do, to appoint unto them that mourn in Zion, to give unto them beauty for ashes, the oil of joy for mourning, the garment of praise for the spirit of heaviness, that they might be called trees of righteousness, the planting of the Lord, that he might be glorified. God wants himself to be glorified in your life and through you, that many shall come, that God may be glorified in their lives. And it's our responsibility to do this, as Moses purposed to do for his brethren. For Jesus is the Savior of the world, and we shall continue to preach this good news. We that have received this good news, that many will be delivered and translated from the kingdom of darkness into the kingdom of his son, Jesus Christ. See, and seeing one of them suffer wrong, he defended him and avenged him that was oppressed and smote the Egyptian. There are many in captivity. There are many that are oppressed of the devil. That's why the Bible said, how God anointed Jesus of Nazareth with the Holy Ghost and with power, who went about doing good and healing all that were oppressed of the devil, for God was with him. God is with us. We that have accepted this call, we must continue doing good, because we have been created in Christ Jesus for good works, to heal and to deliver all that are oppressed of the devil. For Christ has anointed us with the oil of gladness above our fellows. So we must fulfill this mission of the Lord. Moses fulfilled the call. The Bible says, and seeing one of them suffer wrong, he defended him and avenged him that was oppressed and smote the Egyptians. He continued that, Acts chapter 7, verse 25. For he supposed his brethren who have understood how that God by his hand would deliver them. But they understood not. Most of the time we expect others to understand the call of God in our lives. It doesn't always work that way. We are responsible to execute the call of God in our lives through the leadership of the Holy Spirit. We are also responsible to face the consequences that follow. Don't expect people to understand, and don't wait for people's approval before you do what God purposes you to do. Before you run the vision of God for your life, refuse to be distracted from the call of God in your life. See what Samuel said to Saul in 1 Samuel chapter 10 from verse 6. And the Spirit of the Lord will come upon thee, and thou shalt prophesy with them, and shall be turned into another man. The Spirit of God turns you into another man. Man called of God. Man equipped of God. Man raised by God. Man who is running with the vision of God. That's what the Spirit of God will do to you. He continues in that 1 Samuel chapter 10 verse 7. Say, and let it be, when these signs are come unto thee, that thou do as occasion serve thee, for God is with thee. Do as occasion serves you. Do as the Spirit leads you. Simply put, that's what he's telling him here. Don't allow anything to distract you. Do as the Spirit leads you. As you are being led by the Spirit of God, you shall do as occasion serve thee, for God is with you. The brethren did not understand God's dealings in the life and ministry of Moses yet. They didn't understand that God had called Moses as a deliverer for Israel. I encourage you to get wisdom and understanding of your environment and God's moves in your life and ministry, so that you will not miss the visitation of the Lord. The scripture says, get wisdom, get understanding. Forget it not, neither decline from the words of my mouth. That's Proverbs chapter 4, verse 5. Now verse 6. Forsake her not, and she shall preserve thee. Love her, and she shall keep thee. Verse 7. Wisdom is the principal thing. Therefore, get wisdom, and with all thy getting, get understanding. Walk in the wisdom of God, as occasion demands, and as occasion serves you. Through the leadership of the Holy Spirit, walk in the wisdom of God. Get understanding and walk in the wisdom of God. Because the wisdom of God is profitable to direct. The wisdom of God will bring you to the place of promotion. It will bring you to the place of honor as you purpose to obey and do the will of God. Wisdom of God will cover you with a crown of glory, because you have been called that God through his son will be glorified through you in your life and in the lives of those you are ministering to. So I encourage you, remain in wisdom and walk in wisdom. Understand the purpose of your call. Understand the timing of your call. Understand the people that will help you in the call. As God has given you that vision, the first thing is to get wisdom and get understanding of your call. For Proverbs chapter 16 verse 22 says, understanding is a wellspring of life unto him that had it, but the instruction of fools is folly. So you need to have life in your call through understanding of what God has purposed you to do. Because understanding will provide a perpetual supply of correct analysis and conclusions of life's numerous situations concerning your vision and concerning what God wants you to do in every situation and in every challenge. So I encourage you, do not shift from the vision of God for your life. Purpose to walk in it, purpose to do it, no matter the level of discouragement. Moses refused to be discouraged by comfort. He refused to be discouraged by challenges. He refused to be discouraged by distractions. He refused to be discouraged by the loss of the eye, loss of the flesh, and the pride of life. He put them where they belonged. Say, and see one of them suffer wrong. He defended him and avenged him that was oppressed and smote the Egyptian. For he supposed his brethren who have understood that God by his hand will deliver them, but they understood not. Many people may not understand their call. They may not understand that God has raised you to be a destiny helper. But it does not stop you from doing what you are supposed to do. Whether they recognize it, whether they acknowledge it or not, do what God has called you to do. The Bible says in that Acts chapter 7, verse 26, and the next day he showed himself unto them as they strove, and would have set them at one again, saying, sirs, ye are brethren, why do you run one to another? This time around, he came and saw his two brethren fighting. He discouraged them from continuing the fight. As we can see in that Exodus chapter 2. Say, and when he went out the second day, behold, two men of the Hebrews strove together. I said to him that did the wrong, wherefore smitest thou thy fellow? Verse 14. I said, who made thee a prince and a judge over us? Intendest thou to kill me as thou killest the Egyptian? And Moses feared and said, surely this thing is known. Verse 15. Now when Pharaoh heard this thing, he sought to slay Moses. But Moses fled from the face of Pharaoh and dwelt in the land of Midian and sat down by a well. Do you see? The same people he came to deliver, God sent for him to deliver. The same people he was encouraging not to strive together were the same people that made Pharaoh to know what Moses has done against an Egyptian. When an Egyptian was striving with Israelites, say Moses fled because he feared for his life. Listen, when God leads you to leave a particular place, that's not cowardice. That's still obedience. Just purpose to obey what the Holy Spirit is leading you to do. Moses at this particular time had not been fully prepared to face up with Pharaoh. That's why God allowed him to flee. He fled from the presence of Pharaoh, for the time appointed to meet Pharaoh had not yet come. But this was a time appointed for him to be prepared in the wilderness of Midian. You should know the time of your visitation. You should know what you ought to do at each point in time in your call. Don't be hardened in your own ways. Yield yourself to be led by the Spirit of God always. That's the only way you can escape from the plans of the wicked. And the next day, he showed himself unto them as they strove, as his two brethren. I separated them. I said, Sazi, your brethren, why do you wrong one another? The scripture said, how good and how pleasant it is for brethren to dwell together in unity. Moses came to establish the unity of the brethren in Israel as a deliverer. He desired them to dwell together in unity, because dwelling together in unity is like the precious ointment upon the head that ran down upon the bed, even Aaron's bed, that went down to the scales of his garments. As the scripture tells us in Psalm 133, he says, as the dew of Hermon and as the dew that descended upon the mountains of Zion, for there the Lord commanded the blessing, even life forevermore. It's in the place of unity that God commands his blessings. So God expects us as brethren to dwell in unity. We should not operate in strife. We should not be contentious. We should not operate in division. We should speak with one voice. For where brethren dwell together in unity, God commands his blessings. I encourage you, wherever you are, as a child of God, refuse to sow any seed of discord. Rather, let the love of God that is shed abroad in our hearts by the Holy Spirit be made manifest in you and through you. Purpose to continue to love the Lord thy God with all your heart, with all your mind, with all your strength. Love your neighbor as yourself. That's what the Lord expects us to do at each point in time. So do not allow anything to take you away from loving. For he that loveth knoweth God. For God is love. So walk in love, dwell in love, love your neighbor as yourself. As you love the Lord thy God with all your heart, with all your mind, with all your strength. And if you love the Lord, you keep the word of God. First epistle of John chapter 3 from verse 11 says, for this is the message that you heard from the beginning, that we should love one another. Verse 12, not as Cain, who was of that wicked one and slew his brother. And wherefore slew he him? Because his own works were evil and his brother's righteous. Verse 13, marvel not, my brethren, if the world hate you. Verse 14, we know that we are passed from death unto life, because we love the brethren. He that loveth not his brother abided in death. Verse 15, whosoever hateth his brother is a murderer, and you know that no murderer had eternal life abiding in him. So we must learn to love one another. We must learn to dwell together in unity. And this was what Moses tried to establish between these brethren, that he said, sirs, ye are brethren. Why do you wrong one to another? We are not to wrong one another. He continued in that Acts chapter 7, verse 27. He said, but he that did his neighbor wrong, thrust him away, saying, who made thee a ruler and a judge over us? People will challenge authority when they do not understand the purpose of the authority. Many people that lack wisdom of God will challenge authority. May you not come to that point of challenging authority instituted by God. May you not reject him that God has sent to be your destiny helper. May you not, out of pride, challenge an authority that is instituted for your own peace. So look at what the neighbor that did wrong said. Who made you a ruler and a judge over us? Remember, when God sets up authority, he doesn't need your permission to set up the authority. Once you recognize the authority of God, yield and submit to the authority of God. That's what the book of Romans chapter 13 from verse 1 tells us. Let every soul be subject unto the higher powers, for there is no power but of God. The powers that be are ordained of God. Verse 2, whosoever therefore resisted the power, resisted the ordinance of God, and they that resist shall receive to themselves damnation. Verse 3, for rulers are not a terror to good works, but to the evil. Without then, not be afraid of the power. Do that which is good, and thou shalt have praise of the same. Verse 4. For he is the minister of God to thee for good. But if thou do that which is evil, be afraid, for he beareth not the sword in vain. For he is the minister of God, a revenger, to execute wrath upon him that doeth evil. So every authority said by God is said by God for a purpose. He's the minister of God to execute goodness in the land, to execute judgment, to fulfill his purpose. So God raised Moses and made him both a ruler and a judge over the people of Israel. But this man lacked the wisdom. That's why you could say, who made you a ruler and a judge over us? He continued in that verse 28. Will thou kill me as thou didst the Egyptian yesterday? What was he trying to do here? He was trying to frighten Moses. He was indirectly threatening Moses. He was saying, I'm going to expose what you did, which he eventually did. But let me tell you, it doesn't matter what the enemy plans or does. The plans and purposes of God must be established and accomplished. For we know that all things work for good for those who love God, who are the called according to his purpose. As long as you purpose to do the will of God, fulfilling the call of God in your life, I encourage you, know it. Because you love God, all things will work together for good for you. And because you are fulfilling the purpose of God for your life, nothing can stop what God has started. So refuse to be discouraged. Continue to press on to perfection so that God will perfect what he has started in you. And as you do this, remain blessed. In Jesus' name, amen.
1: Praise God. We thank the Lord for this powerful message. As the Lord has spoken to us, the hearers of this word and the body of Christ in all the nations of the world, expressly through his word, from Acts of the Apostles chapter 7 verse 23, which says, now when he was 40 years old, it came into his heart to visit his brethren, the children of Israel. Praise God. Abba Father, we thank you for the testimony of Moses, how his heart was yielded to your word, how his heart was yielded to the leadership of the Spirit of God. For the Holy Scripture says, they that are led by the Spirit of God are the sons of God. And the Scripture says, it came into his heart to visit his brethren. Father Lord, we pray this day that as many as have received this word with an open heart, let this word quicken them to return to you. In the mighty name of Jesus, Abba Father, we pray that as many who has yielded their hearts, seeking your face, searching the scriptures, and seeking direction, Father Lord, we pray that they shall find light as a result of this word in the name of Jesus. Let there be great light in the hearts of men. Let this word quicken the hearts of every hearer, the hearts of the preachers, to return to their first love. In the mighty name of Jesus, Father Lord, we pray that this word shall quicken the hearts of believers to return to visit their brethren, to return to visit your word, to return to visit your will, to seek your face, and to know that which we ought to do at every point in time, in the mighty name of Jesus. Abba Father, we pray that the hearer of this word shall seek the welfare of the brothers and sisters, especially in the household of faith, in the mighty name of Jesus. As Genesis chapter 4 verse 9 says, And the Lord said unto Cain, Where is Abel thy brother? And he said, I know not. Am I my brother's keeper? Abba Father, we pray that as the hearers of this message of life continues to grow and increase in the knowledge of the truth, Father Lord, we declare that the hearers of this undiluted truth of your word shall increase in your wisdom. In the mighty name of Jesus, we declare, O Lord, that they shall increase in stature. In the name of Jesus, Lord, we declare that they shall remember their brethren. In the name of Jesus, let the hearts of every believer in Christ, the hearts of the ministers, and the church of Jesus Christ be full of love and kindness towards one another. In the mighty name of Jesus. For Hebrews chapter 13 verse 1 says, Let brotherly love continue. We pray, Abba Father, that as men hear this word, they shall yield their hearts to be transformed. In the mighty name of Jesus, may they have the mind of Christ, walking in love as Christ also had loved us and had given himself for us an offering

0: 318 and pursued them unto Dan. And he divided himself against them, and he and his servants by night, and smote them, and pursued them unto Hobah, which is on the left hand of Damascus. Verse 16. And he brought back all the goods, and also brought again his brother Lot and his goods, and the women also, and the people. Praise God. Our Father, we pray, as Abram heard that his brother was taken captive, and he reached out to rescue him, Father, we pray that the present day believer, that the ministers and the church shall see to help fellow believers in Christ Jesus in times of need and in times of distress, in the mighty name of Jesus. Father, Lord, we pray that the ministers shall be their brother's keepers. We pray that the believers in Christ shall be their brother's keepers. Father, Lord, we pray that the church of Jesus Christ shall be their brother's keepers, in the mighty name of Jesus. We pray that the hearts of every believer shall be full of love towards one another, in the name of Jesus. Genesis chapter 3 verse 7 says, and the Lord said, I have surely seen the affliction of my people which are in Egypt, and have heard their cry by reason of their taskmasters, for I have known their sorrows. Verse 8, and I am come down to deliver them out of the hand of the Egyptians, and to bring them out of the land unto a good land, and a large unto a land flowing with milk and honey, unto the place of the Canaanites, and the Hittites, and the Amorites, and the Perizzites, and the Hivisites, and the Jebusites. Now, therefore, behold, the cry of the children of Israel is come unto me, and I have also seen the oppression wherewith the Egyptians oppress them. Verse 10, come now, therefore, and I will send thee unto Pharaoh, that thou mayest bring forth my people, the children of Israel, out of Egypt. Father, Lord, we pray that as you saw the afflictions of the children of Israel in the land of Egypt, Father, Lord, we pray that every believer in Christ shall see the afflictions of the people. Father, Lord, we pray that the believers in Christ shall have a burden towards the people. Father, Lord, we pray that the believers shall see that which we want them to see. Oh Lord, as you have proposed to save your people, we pray that ministers, believers, and the church of Jesus Christ shall yield themselves to be vessels to be used by you. They shall yield themselves to be vessels unto honor, vessels that shall be used by you to save the lost souls, vessels that shall be used to save the perishing souls, the lost sheep of Israel. Psalms chapter 8 verse 4 says, what is man that thou art mindful of him, and the son of man that thou visitest him? Father, Lord, we pray that as your mind is full of love towards humanity, as your mind is full of love towards men, so shall the heart of every minister be full of compassion towards the perishing souls, towards the sinners, towards the unrighteous, and those who are still wallowing in darkness and ignorance in all the nations of the world. In the name of Jesus, Abba Father, we pray that the eyes of the righteous shall be opened to see that which you want them to see. May the eyes of the righteous be opened to see the afflicted ones around them in the mighty name of Jesus. And they shall bring the gospel of Christ unto them in the mighty name of Jesus. For Isaiah chapter 61 verse 1 says, the Spirit of the Lord God is upon me, because the Lord had anointed me to preach good tidings unto the meek. He had sent me to bind up the brokenhearted, to proclaim liberty to the captives and the opening of the prisons to them that are bound. Our Father, we pray that you quicken the ministers to preach the good tidings unto the meek in all the nations of the world in the name of Jesus. Father, Lord, we pray that the righteous, the believers in Christ, shall leave their comfort zones and seek to bind the brokenhearted. In the name of Jesus, Lord, we pray that the hearts of the believers in Christ shall be full of compassion. In the mighty name of Jesus, Father, Lord, we pray that they shall yield completely. We pray that the hearer of this one shall yield completely to be led by the Spirit to do the will of God. Father, we pray that men's heart shall be quickened to save every lost soul in all the nations of the world in the name of Jesus. Father, we pray that the ministers shall not draw back in the assignments, the church shall not draw back in the assignment, but they shall yield themselves, taking heed to the ministry they have received and ensuring that they fulfill it in the mighty name of Jesus. Thank you, Abba Father. In Jesus' mighty name, we have prayed. Amen.
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God

0: Lord bless you everyone. Let's thank God for this time that He has given us. Let's commit ourselves this time in prayer. Let's pray. Gracious Heavenly Father, Lord, we want to thank You, Father God, for this opportunity that You have given to us, Lord, once again. You've brought us together, Lord, as Your people, Lord, as Your children, Lord. We pray, Father God, we shall continue to be found faithful in this ministry of standing in the gap, Lord, this ministry of intercession, Heavenly Father. Lord, we pray You will continue to lead us, You will continue to guide us, Heavenly Father. And Lord, we pray, Father God, we shall always be about Your business of winning souls, Heavenly Father. We thank You, Lord, for the utterance You will give us, Lord, in this time. We pray we shall remain within Your will, Father God, as we bring forth prayer points, Lord. And we shall receive instruction, direction, encouragement, Lord, even correction if necessary, Heavenly Father. We praise You and we thank You, Lord, for all that You have done. We ask this prayer in Jesus' name. Amen. Let's turn our Bibles to Ecclesiastes chapter 11. And we'll start reading from verse 1. Ecclesiastes chapter 11 from verse 1. It says, "Cast thy bread upon the waters, for thou shalt find it after many days. Give a portion to seven and also to eight, for thou knowest not what evil shall be upon the earth." Hallelujah. So we'll pray with this scripture, with this instruction that the word of God gives us. It says, "Cast your bread upon the waters." Our bread, of course, can be our finances, can be our materialistic things also, but it is also the bread of life that we have, the word of God. It is also us sharing Christ with those who are around us. It says, "Give a portion to seven and also to eight, for thou knowest not what evil shall be upon the earth," which means give a portion to 7, even to 8, even to 10, even to 15, as many as you can, as many as you can reach out to, as many as God brings your way, as many opportunities that God gives us. We'll pray we shall continue to cast our bread as God gives us the opportunity. Let's open our mouths and pray that none of us shall be keeping track or account, "Oh, I've already done so much, so that's enough." As many as come our way, as many as God brings our way, let's open our mouths and pray we shall continue to cast this bread of life that God has satisfied us with, this word of God, this gospel of peace. We'll pray we shall continue to share it and spread around us. Friends, families, colleagues, business partners, whoever we come across, everybody is eligible for this. That because it says we do not know what evil shall be upon the earth. We don't know what situation somebody is going through, what situation someone might face. But this word, this bread that You will give to them, it might sustain them, it might help them. Let's open our mouths and pray. We shall continue to be about our Father's business. Let's pray. Gracious Heavenly Father, Lord, we thank You, Father God, for the bread that we have, Lord, for the bread of life, Heavenly Father. Lord, we pray, Father God, as Your people, as Your children, Lord, we shall continue to cast our bread upon the waters, Heavenly Father. We shall continue to give a portion, Lord, to 7, to 8, to as many as You desire for us, Heavenly Father. Lord, we pray, Father God, we shall not become complacent, Lord, that we have done enough. It's already spoken to these many in this day, in the week, Lord. But as You want to use us, as You want to utilize Your people, Heavenly Father, we pray we shall be willing and obedient, Lord. We shall be available, Heavenly Father. Lord, we pray, Father God, many souls shall abound to us, Heavenly Father. Many shall be there who will hear the gospel through us, Lord. For Your word says, "How will they hear except a preacher be sent to them," Heavenly Father? Let us be the people who You sent, Heavenly Father. And let us be faithful to the calling, Father God. We bless Your name. We glorify Your name, Lord. We ask this prayer in Jesus' name. Amen. Amen. We are reading from Ecclesiastes chapter 11, verse 3. It says, "If the clouds be full of rain, they empty themselves upon the earth. And if the tree fall towards the south or towards the north, in the place where the tree falleth, there it shall be." Hallelujah. So we have been told, we have been taught by pastor, you know, many spiritual things are understood through natural phenomena also, through natural things. It is saying, look at the clouds. It says, if they are full, what do? They pour out the rain. If you are filled with the word of God, it is natural for you to pour out that word. It is natural for you to pour out those blessings. It is natural for you to pour out those testimonies. So learn from the natural things that are around us. And also says, if a tree, when it falls, whether it falls on the south or the north, where it falls, there it will be. There can be nothing after that. There is a time for us to do this ministry, to do this work. And we should be ready to do it. We'll pray for ourselves. We will not be those who will hoard the gospel,
1: who will keep our testimonies to ourselves, who will keep the good news of the gospel to ourselves. But as God is filling us with knowledge, with revelation, with understanding, we will pour it out so that we shall be filled afresh. We shall be filled more. Let's open our mouths and pray, each and every one of us. We will not hold back the knowledge of God, the word of God, the good news of the gospel. Let's pray. Gracious Heavenly Father, Lord, we thank you, Father God, for the word, Lord. We thank you, Lord, for the examples that you have set around us, Lord, even in the natural things, Father God. Lord, we pray just like the clouds, Heavenly Father, when we are filled with your word, with your knowledge, with your revelation, with your goodness, with your understanding, Lord, let us not hold it, Lord. Let us not just try to keep it and conserve it for ourselves, Heavenly Father, but let us be liberal, Lord. Let us pour it out wherever we go, Heavenly Father, knowing, Father God, that as we spread the gospel, as we pour ourselves out, as we empty ourselves, Heavenly Father, you will fill us afresh, Heavenly Father. You will renew us with your understanding, Lord, with your strength, Heavenly Father, with more revelation, with more knowledge, Heavenly Father. Lord, we pray, Father God, we shall continue to be people of understanding, Lord, who will walk circumspectly, Lord, redeeming every time, every opportunity, Lord, for there will be a time once we have lived our life, Lord, there is nothing more to do, Father God, to preach the gospel, Heavenly Father. So let us do our work, our ministry, our business as we have the time and the opportunity, Heavenly Father. We praise you and we thank you, Lord, for all that you have done. We ask this prayer in Jesus' name. Amen. Amen. Ecclesiastes 11, verse 4, it says, "He that observeth the wind shall not sow, and he that regardeth the clouds shall not reap." You know, this is a big issue when you start analyzing situations too much. You observe the wind, you analyze the clouds, you start thinking, will I be received here? Will people make fun of me? Will they accept the gospel? Is this one worth speaking the gospel to? It says, if you analyze too much, you will not do the work that you're supposed to do. So we pray for ourselves. We will not be people who will look for that perfect opportunity, that perfect time, that perfect opening. As God gives you the soul to minister to, as God opens the door, we will make use of that opportunity. We'll continue to speak. We will be people who will be ready in and out of season. It does not have to be the perfect situation or the perfect place or the perfect surrounding. How many times have we heard pastor was called sitting in a mall in a food court ministering, meeting people who you've not met before, who you do not know how they'll react. But when God gives you the opportunity, you open your mouth and speak. And the Bible says your duty is to plant and water, but increase is in the hand of God. So don't think too much about the increase. Let God do what he's supposed to do, but we should do what we are supposed to do. Let's open our mouths and pray. We shall not fall into this analysis paralysis mode, but we shall continue to do and redeem the time. We shall continue to be ready in and out of season. Let's pray. Gracious Heavenly Father, Lord, we thank you, Father God, for you have commissioned us, Heavenly Father. Lord, we pray, Father God, we shall not be observers from the sidelines, Heavenly Father, but rather help us, Lord, to be workers, to be co-laborers with you, Heavenly Father. Lord, we pray, Father God, we shall not be those who will be observing and waiting for the perfect opportunity, Lord, for everything to fall in place before we can start doing our work, before we can start ministering, before we can start sharing the gospel, Heavenly Father. But let us redeem every moment, every time, every opportunity, Lord, in and out of season. Let us be ready, Heavenly Father. We praise you and we thank you, Lord, for your wisdom, Lord, for you will give us wisdom, knowledge, and understanding how to address every person, Lord, how to handle every situation, Heavenly Father, so that your word, the gospel, shall continue to make more ground in this place, Heavenly Father. We bless your name, we glorify your name, Lord. We ask this prayer in Jesus' name. Amen. Amen. Ecclesiastes 11 verse 5 says, "As thou knowest not what is the way of the spirit, nor how the bones do grow in the womb of her that is with child, even so thou knowest not the works of God who maketh all. In the morning sow thy seed, and in the evening withhold not thine hand, for thou knowest not whether shall prosper, either this or that, or whether they both shall be alike good." Hallelujah. So that should be a message of encouragement for us. It says, you do not know how things happen, how the bones grow, how God works, how he makes things to increase and grow. And you do not know which will prosper, either this or that. So we should not be stuck with thinking how and who, but we should be doing the work that is appointed to us. We'll pray for ourselves. We will not be stuck with these ideas, with these thoughts, but we should continue to faithfully do our work at each moment in time. Let's open our mouths and pray that we will learn to trust God as we are ministering, as we are doing His will. We will learn to trust that although we do not know how it will happen, God is able to make it happen. We do not know who will be saved, but God can save whoever is willing and obedient, whoever yields themselves. So let's open our mouths and pray that we shall not hold back with these thoughts in our head, but we shall continue to press on. Let's pray. Gracious Heavenly Father, Lord, we thank You, Lord, for Your word, Lord. We thank You, Father God, for even beyond our understanding, Lord, You are able to do Your work, Heavenly Father. Even when it doesn't make sense to us, Father God, You are able to bring forth increase and You are able to bring forth results, Heavenly Father. Lord, so we pray for ourselves, Lord. Let us not put our trust in ourselves, in our flesh, Lord, but let us rely on You even as we move forward in the ministry, Heavenly Father, knowing, Lord, that the result, Lord, the promotion, the growth, the increase, it comes from You, Heavenly Father. Even in spiritual things, Lord, let us rely on You, Heavenly Father. We bless Your name, we glorify Your name, Lord. We ask this prayer in Jesus' name. Amen. Amen. And lastly, let's look at verse 7, Ecclesiastes 11, verse 7. It says, truly the light is sweet, and a pleasant thing it is for the eyes to behold the sun. But if a man live many years and rejoice in them all, yet let him remember the days of darkness, for they shall be many, as all that cometh is vanity. Hallelujah. So while you are living your life, while you are enjoying success, while you are enjoying good health, a good life, we should always know the days that are coming ahead, the days of judgment, the days when everyone will have to stand in front of the judgment seat of God and give an answer. And so we should also prepare ourselves, and we should also be about our Father's business, preparing those who are around us, telling them also that there is a day of judgment. You're enjoying your life now, the light is sweet, your life is good, but there will come a time when you will be answerable and held accountable for everything. And so we'll pray, let us not forget that part also. While God is blessing us, we also must be about our Father's business. Let's pray. Gracious Heavenly Father, Lord, we pray, Father God, for the right perspective, Lord. We pray, Father God, we shall not be distracted by the comforts and the gold and the glitter, Lord, and the things of this world, Heavenly Father. But let us also fix our focus, Heavenly Father. Always let us keep our focus, Lord, on the days ahead, Heavenly Father, on eternal life, Father God. We pray, Lord, we shall keep ourselves prepared, Lord. And Lord, we shall also continue to warn and prepare those who are around us, Lord. Speak to them about this, Lord, who are living life anyhow, who are living life carelessly, Lord, as if there's no tomorrow, Heavenly Father. Help us, Lord, to continue to remind them of this, Father God. We bless Your name, we glorify Your name, Lord. We ask this prayer in Jesus' name. Amen. Amen.
2: God bless you, everyone. Let's turn our Bibles to Numbers chapter 11, and I will read from verse 1. The book of Numbers chapter 11 from verse 1. It says, now when the people complained, it displeased the Lord, for the Lord heard it, and His anger was aroused. So the fire of the Lord burnt among them and consumed some in the outskirts of the camp. Over here it talks about the people, the Israelites, who got brought out of the land of Egypt. And it says, now when the people complained, God just showed His great power, how God brought them out from slavery, how God brought them out from the land of Egypt into the promised land, into Israel. And over here we see that these people are complaining. They saw with their own eyes how God is providing, how God shielded, how God brought them out. But yet look at the attitude. They are full of complaint. And what does it say? It says it displeased the Lord. When we are complaining, whatever you are talking, whether it's complaint, whether it's thanksgiving, we need to remember that God is hearing. His ears are open. So whether we are complaining, whether we are giving thanks, God can hear. His ears are open. And it says, it displeased the Lord, for the Lord heard it. We thank God for who He is. He hears our prayers. So we'll pray for ourselves that we shall not be people who will complain, who will murmur, but we will be people who will rejoice, who will give thanks. Let praises come out from our mouth for what God has done. And if we are waiting on for something, let us trust God in that, that God will make a way, that God will do a new thing for us. So we'll pray for ourselves. The Bible says, in everything, give thanks. Sometimes it's obvious that when everything good is happening, we naturally give thanks. But the word of God says, in everything, in trials, in tribulations, in lack, in sickness, we need to give thanks. That's what the word of God says. In everything, give thanks, for this is the will of God. So we'll pray for ourselves. Let the words of my mouth and the meditation of my heart be acceptable to the Lord our God. May none of us murmur, may none of us complain, but let us live a life of praise and thanksgiving. Let's open our mouth and pray. Father God, we thank you, we praise you, we magnify your name, Lord. Lord, we commit ourselves into your hands, Father God. Lord, we pray, Lord, we will not be people who will murmur, who will complain, for that displeases you, O Lord, Father God. So Lord, we pray, Lord, let us speak those things, Father God, things that you like, Lord. Lord, we pray, Lord, let the words of my mouth and the meditation of my heart be acceptable to you, O Lord. Lord, we pray, Lord, in everything, in our trials, in our tribulations, in our lack, in our sickness, whatever we are going through, Lord, let us be those who will give you thanks, Lord, in everything, Father God, for this is the will of God through Christ Jesus concerning me and you, Lord. So, Lord, we pray, Lord, let murmuring and complaining not come out of our mouths, Lord, but we shall live a life of thanksgiving, a life of praise, Lord, a life that trusts in God, Lord, that you will make everything beautiful in your time, Lord. We thank you, we praise you, we magnify your name, Lord. We ask this prayer in Jesus' mighty name. Amen. Amen. And verse 2 says, then the people cried out to Moses, and when Moses prayed to the Lord, the fire was quenched. So he called the name of the place Taberah, because of the fire of the Lord had burnt among them. So now these people were complaining and it displeased the Lord, and they saw the judgment of God. And it says, when they saw the judgment of God, it says, then the people cried out to Moses, and when Moses prayed to the Lord, the fire was quenched. Hallelujah. We thank God for Moses. He stood in the gap. He interceded on behalf of these people, and which shows that there is power in prayers. Because when Moses prayed, it says when Moses prayed to the Lord, the fire was quenched. That means there is power in prayers. The Bible says this poor man cried out and the Lord heard him. We'll pray for ourselves. We will be people who will stand.

in the gap and pray for others. We always pray for ourselves. We pray for our children. We pray for our own families. But what about others? What about other families? What about other church members? What about nations? We'll pray this year. We will be people who will pray without ceasing, not only for ourselves, but we'll also stand in the gap, come united in prayers, pray for others. Let the effective, fervent prayer of the righteous avail much. Let's open our mouth and pray. Father God, we thank you, we praise you, we magnify your name, Lord. Lord, we commit ourselves into your hands, Father God. Lord, we pray, Lord, we shall be prayer warriors, Father God. We will be those who will be found in the place of prayers, Lord. We will be those who will pray without ceasing, Lord. Lord, we pray, Lord, we shall be faithful intercessors, Father God. Lord, we pray, Lord, we will stand in the gap and intercede for others, for other family members, Father God, for our church members, Father God, Lord, for the nations, Father God. Lord, we pray, Lord, we shall stand in the gap, Father God, Lord, for the effective, fervent prayer of the righteous avails much. So Lord, we pray, Lord, this year, Lord, we shall strengthen our prayer life, Lord. We will commune more and more with you, Father God. We will pray more, Father God. We will spend time in your word, in time of prayers, Father God. Lord, we pray, Lord, give us the strength, Father God. We thank you, we praise you, we magnify your name, Lord. We ask this prayer in Jesus' mighty name. Amen. Verse 4 says, now the mixed multitude who were among them yielded to intense craving. So the children of Israel also wept against and said, who will give us meat to eat? We remember the fish which we ate freely in Egypt, the cucumbers, the melons, the leeks, the onion and the garlic. But now our whole being is dried up. There is nothing at all except this manna before our eyes. So over here we see it says now the mixed multitude. Mixed multitude were the non-Israelites who came out of Egypt with the Israelites. It says that the mixed multitude who were among them yielded to intense craving. It wasn't that they were hungry, because God was daily providing them with manna. It wasn't that they were hungry, but they yielded to intense craving. They were lusting after things that they did not have. They were looking for things that they did not have. They were showing discontentment. They were showing rejection. They were despising the blessing of God that God was daily loading them with. And it says, so the children of Israel also wept again and said, their dissatisfaction, their despising, it also affected the Israelite, the people of God. It also affected, and that is what the word of God says, evil company corrupt good habits. So we'll pray for ourselves, we'll pray for our children. We will know how to separate ourselves from negativity. We will know how to separate ourselves from things that bring dissatisfaction, from things that have negative influence on us. Because the Bible says a little leaven leavens the whole lump. So we'll pray for ourselves. We will know how to reject things that are not of God. We will know how to reject negative influence, especially from our children who are in the world, who associate with their friends, all sorts of friends. We'll pray. They will know how to reject things that are not of God. Let's open our mouth and pray. Father God, we thank you, we praise you, we magnify your name, Lord. Lord, we commit ourselves into your hands, Father God. Lord, we pray, Lord, we will be those who will be wise, Father God. We will be wise men, we will be wise women, we will be wise children, Father God. We will be those who will walk with the wise so that we can be wise, Father God. Lord, we pray, Lord, we will know how to separate ourselves from things that negatively can influence us, Father God. Lord, we pray, Lord, we will separate ourselves from evil company. We will separate ourselves from evil communication, Father God, from every sort of negative influence, Father God. Lord, we pray, Lord, we will know, Lord, we will be wise, Lord. We will operate in wisdom, Lord, so that we can separate ourselves. Lord, we especially pray for our children, Lord, as they are growing up, Father God. Lord, we pray, Lord, Lord, they will have this wisdom. They will have this understanding that they will separate themselves from every evil thing, from every evil communication, from every evil habit, Father God. Lord, we pray, Lord, for ourselves, we pray for our children, Lord. We shall walk with the wise so that we can be wise, Father God. We thank you, we praise you, we magnify your name, Lord. We ask this prayer in Jesus' mighty name. Amen. And verse 10 says, then Moses heard the people weeping throughout their families, everyone at the door of his tent, and the anger of the Lord was greatly aroused. Moses also was displeased. We see these people, they came united, not united in prayers, not united in praise, but they came united in weeping at their door, at their tents. You know, they were weeping, they were sorrowing, they were complaining to God, about God. They were complaining about God. That's what it says.

0: be sorrowing, but there shall be death, there shall be voice of rejoicing and salvation in our homes. Let's open our mouth and pray. Father God, we thank you, we praise you, we magnify your name, Lord. Lord, we pray for our homes, we pray for our houses, Father God. Lord, we pray, Lord, our households shall not be a place of complaining, of murmuring, of weeping, Lord. Lord, but we pray, Lord, the voice of rejoicing and salvation shall be found in our houses, in our households, Father God. In our homes, Father God, we will teach our children the way they should go, Father God. Let your word be spoken in our homes, Lord. Songs and hymns shall be sung in our homes. Let rejoicing and thanksgiving be in our homes, Father God. Lord, we pray, Lord, we will teach our children when we lie down, when we sit, when we walk. We shall teach our children in our homes, Father God, so that they can speak to the enemy at the gate, Father God. Lord, we thank you. We praise you. We magnify your name, Lord. We ask this prayer in Jesus' mighty name. Amen. Amen.
1: Let's turn our Bibles to Book of Psalms, chapter 49. Book of Psalms, chapter 49. And I will read from verse 1. And it says, "Hear this, all peoples. Give ear, all inhabitants of the world. Both low and high, rich and poor together." Hallelujah. So in this verse, we can see it says to hear. And also, we can see it's talking to everyone, not only for one person, not only for rich or not only for poor. And here it says, "Give ear, all inhabitants of the world, both low and high, rich and poor together." Hallelujah. So what should we hear? We have to listen what God is saying to us. Also, we have to give ear to his commandments and to his instructions. And how we can hear what God is saying to us is when we read the word of God and the meditate it day and night. Through that, we can hear what God is saying to us. And also, not only that, we have to follow his instructions and his commandments, because God has the answer to our worries. And unfortunately, some people are not ready for this. They are not ready to listen what God is saying to them. They think they are correct in their ways, and they think they know everything. And also, sometimes we are also making the same mistakes, that we think we are correct. We are not ready to listen what God is saying to us. We think we don't have to follow his instructions or commandments. And the biggest mistake that we are doing is we make excuses that to tell that we don't have enough time to read the word of God. And this is the biggest mistake that we are doing. And if we are not reading the word of God, how can we know what God is saying to us and how we can follow his instructions and how can we follow his commandments? And we are doing what is right for us. And this is when we are facing our troubles. This is where when we falling into temptation. So we will pray for ourselves. We'll pray for others, that God will help us to open our ears, and we shall be attentive for what God is saying to us, and God will help us to give time to read and meditate the word of God. So let us pray. Thank you, Lord, for giving this day and this time, Lord. Lord, we are blessed because you are forgiving God, Lord. Lord, we come before you with humble hearts, Lord. Lord Jesus, we ask the open ears so we may hear your voice, Lord. Remove every distraction, every barrier, every doubt that keep us from listening to you, Lord Jesus. Jesus, unite us in your spirit, Lord, and guide us to walk in your commandments, Lord. May our lives reflect what you speak into us today, O Lord. We trust you and we thank you for always leading us. We pray this in the mighty name of Jesus. Amen. And I will read from verse 3. "My mouth shall speak wisdom, and the meditation of my heart shall give understanding. I will incline my ear to a proverb. I will disclose my dark saying to the harp." Hallelujah. So in here, it's talk about wisdom and the understanding. And also this verse encourages us to slow down and let our hearts reflect on our God's wisdom, so that we can speak and act with godly understanding. Also, it reminds us that true wisdom comes from God. Our own understanding is limited, but God's wisdom provides insight into the realities of our lives. So when we talk, when we speak with God's wisdom, we will not speak negative things, because sometimes most of the people want to talk negative things. That is not our portion. When we talk, when we will speak with the wisdom of God. And also in the same verse 3, it says, and the meditation of my heart shall give understanding. So when we allow our hearts to meditate on God's word, we grow in understanding and better equipped to live in a way that we will honor him. So we will pray that Lord will fill us with his wisdom so that our words reflect his truth, and let our mouth speak words that build, heal and glorify his name. So let us pray. Hallelujah. Lord, we come before you together, Lord, knowing that all wisdom comes from you. Lord, your word says that if we lack wisdom, we should ask, and you give generously to all without finding fault, Lord Jesus. Lord Jesus, teach us to trust in you with all our hearts, Lord, and not lean on your own understanding, Lord. I pray that you fill us with your wisdom and understanding so that we may speak truth and love to those around us, Lord. We pray this in the mighty name of Jesus. Amen. Hallelujah. And my last prayer point comes from verse 5, and it says, why should I fear in the days of evil when the iniquity at my heels surrounds me? Hallelujah. So in here, it's asking a question. It says, why should I fear in the days of evil? So we don't have to fear or be afraid for anything, because God is with us. With him, we can do all things. And if you look into Psalms 27, verse 1, Psalms 27 verse 1, it says, the Lord is my light and my salvation, whom shall I fear? The Lord is the strength of my life, of whom shall I be afraid? So in here, in clearly we can see, it says, the Lord is my light and my salvation, whom shall I fear? And the Lord is the strength of my life, whom shall I be afraid? So we don't have to be afraid for anything, because God is with us, because God is our salvation, God is our light, and he is the strength of our life. And also, God has not given us a spirit of fear, but of power, of love, and a sound mind. So we shall pray that the spirit of fear shall be removed from our hearts and from our minds, and we can trust and abide in him. Let nothing take away our confidence in the Lord. So let us pray. Hallelujah. Thank you, Lord, for being our light and our salvation, Lord. Lord, we pray that you remove every fear that troubles our hearts, Lord. Replace our worries with trust and strength, Lord. Lord, help us to remember that you are always with us and guiding us and protecting us, O Lord. No matter the situation we are going through, Lord, help us to always keep our confidence in you, O Lord Jesus. We pray this in the mighty name of Jesus. Amen.
2: God bless you, everyone. We thank God. Let's open Proverbs chapter 24. Proverbs 24, and I will read from verse 1. It says, do not be envious of evil men, nor desire to be with them, for their heart devises violence, and their lips talk of troublemaking. Hallelujah. So it's a simple instruction, and it says that do not be envious of evil men, and do not desire to be with them. And it says, why? Because their heart always devises evil, always devises violence, and their mouth speaks troublemaking. So we'll pray for ourselves that we shall not associate with such people. We shall not associate with those who do not regard the word of God, who do not fear God, and who operate in this category. Evil company corrupts good manners. Hallelujah. We'll pray for ourselves, for our children, that they shall choose the right company. It says in Proverbs 13:20, he who walks with wise men will be wise, but the companion of fools shall be destroyed. We shall not destroy. Hallelujah. But we shall continue to be wise and continue to choose what is right for us. Hallelujah. So we are going to pray, and we are going to bind every spirit of envy, because scripture says in Galatians that envy is the work of the flesh. Hallelujah. So we'll pray. We bind every spirit of envy. We bind every spirit of jealousy. We bind every spirit of hatred, contention, hallelujah, dissension. And we'll pray in the name of Jesus Christ, we loosen the spirit of unity. The spirit of unity shall continue to rest upon every one of us. We shall be united in the spirit. We shall be united with one another in one love. Hallelujah. We'll pray that the that there shall be peace and there shall be joy and there shall be love of God in us. Hallelujah. Let's open our mouth and pray. Father God, we thank you. We give you glory, honor and all praise, Father God. We thank you for who you are, Abba Father. Lord, you are very great, King of glory, and greatly to be praised, Father God. Lord, we pray, King of glory, for ourselves, for our children, for our household, Father God, that none of us shall operate in envy, Father God. We shall not operate in malice in the name of Jesus Christ. We shall not operate in any kind of jealousy, Father God, but we shall be our brethren's keeper, O Lord God. We shall not desire to be with them who are given to evil works, Father God. Lord, we pray, King of glory, that our company shall be right, O Lord God. We shall remain with godly men and women, O Lord God. Lord, we pray for all our children as they are growing, Father God. Lord, we pray, King of glory, that your excellent spirit shall continue to rest upon them. The spirit of discernment, Lord, shall rest upon them, that they shall know to choose life for themselves, Father God. Lord, their company shall be right, O Lord God. As your word says, that evil company corrupts good manners, Father God. Lord, wherever our children go, Father God, as they are learning from your word, Lord, Father God, they shall grow in the knowledge of your word, O Lord God, that they may stand strong, Father God, wherever they go, King of glory. Lord, in the name of Jesus Christ, we bind every spirit of envy, every spirit of jealousy, every spirit of hatred, O Lord God, and we loosen the spirit of unity upon our church, O Lord God, upon our families, upon our children, Father God, in the mighty name of Jesus Christ, Lord. Lord, we pray, Father God, as your word says, that the people who operate in this category, their heart devices violence, Father God. Lord, we pray that we shall always be separate, Lord, as you have called us out of darkness into your marvelous light to show forth your praises, Lord. Lord, we pray that we shall never associate with those people, O Lord God, for their heart always devises violence and their mouth speaks wrongfully, Father God. Their mouth speaks troublesome, Father God. Lord, we pray for ourselves that we shall be with wise, O Lord God. We shall be with godly men and women, Father God, that we may represent you well, Father God, in our workplaces, in our neighborhood, Lord, even in our extended families, Father God. We shall continue to be with those who fear your name, who walks in the obedience of your word, Father God, and who regard your word, my Lord. Lord, we thank you. We give you glory, honor, and all praise. In Jesus' mighty name we pray. Amen. Verse 3, it says, through wisdom a house is built, and by understanding it is established. By knowledge the rooms are filled with all precious and pleasant riches. Hallelujah. So it is with wisdom the house is built. And we know the fear of the Lord is the beginning of wisdom. When we fear God, we operate in the wisdom of God. And wisdom is profitable to direct. Hallelujah. And if we read Proverbs chapter 14, verse 1 says, the wise woman builds her house. So it's not only wise woman, but it is for men also. So we'll pray that we shall know how to build. We shall know to build with the wisdom of God, by the word of God. The word of God shall be our foundation. Hallelujah. Scripture says, if the foundation is weak, if the foundation is not strong, what can the righteous do? We'll pray that our foundation shall be strong. It is the word of God. That is the standard. And as we are teaching our family, as we are teaching our children to build everything on the word of God, God knows how to establish them. God knows how to give them good success. So we'll pray for ourselves. Before we pray, Proverbs chapter 9 verse 1 says that wisdom has built her house. She has hewn out her seven pillars. So we are going to pray that the Spirit of God shall continue to rest upon every one of us. Hallelujah. The Spirit of wisdom, the Spirit of understanding, the Spirit of counsel and might, the Spirit of the fear of the Lord shall continue to rest upon us, upon our children, upon our household, that we may know how to build in Christ. We shall know how to build our families, our children, our marriage, our employment, our business in the Lord. Hallelujah. Let's open our mouth and pray. Father God, we thank you. We give you glory, honor, and all praise, Father God. Lord, we pray for ourselves that we shall not be foolish, O Lord God. Lord, we bind every spirit of foolishness in the name of Jesus Christ, Father God. And Lord, we shall not be ignorant. We shall not be even lazy, Father God. But we shall, as we have prayed, Lord, that you have given us the spirit of sound mind, Father God. Lord, we pray that every one of us shall walk in integrity, Father God. Lord, we pray that your spirit of wisdom shall continue to rest upon us, Lord, that we may know how to build in you, Father God, that we may know how to build our families, our children, our ministry, our jobs, our employment, the businesses which which you have given to your children, Father God, in you, Christ Jesus. Lord, we pray that we shall continue to build on your word, Lord, for your word is a firm foundation. And when we build on your word, we know, Lord, that you will establish everything that concerns us, Father God. We thank you, Father God, that all good success comes from you, O Lord God. So, Lord, we shall continue to seek you, continue to seek your wisdom, your understanding, Lord. And we pray, Father God, that your spirit of understanding shall continue to rest upon every one of us, Lord. We thank you. We give you glory, honor, and all praise. In Jesus' mighty name we pray. Amen. I will read verse 5, Proverbs 24, verse 5. It says, a wise man is strong. Yes, a man of knowledge increases strength. For by wise counsel you will wage your own war, and in a multitude of counselors there is safety. Hallelujah. A wise man is strong because he's operating in the wisdom of God. He's operating in the fear of God. He's not relying on his strength. He's relying on God. Hallelujah. And scripture says that wisdom is better than strength. And because he's operating in the wisdom of God, he's increasing in knowledge. Hallelujah. And it says, for by wise counsel, you will wage your war. Hallelujah. In a multitude of counselors, there is safety. So we'll pray for ourselves that we shall continue to seek godly counsel, hallelujah, which comes from the man of God, which comes from the word of God, which comes even in the time of prayer when we are praying, hallelujah. We'll pray that we shall continue to seek the counsel of the word of God and continue to remain strong. Let's open our mouth and pray. Father God, we thank you. We give you all glory, honor, and all praise. Lord, we thank you, Jesus, who is the wisdom of God and who is the power of God and who is the word of God. Lord, we pray that we shall remain in Christ, Father God, that your excellent spirit shall continue to rest upon all of us, Father God. Lord, we continue to seek you, O Lord God, above everything. Lord, we desire to have you in our lives, Father God. Lord, as your word says that by wise counsel we will wage our war, Lord, we pray that we shall always seek your counsel first, Father God. Continue to seek your face, Lord, from your word, Father God, through prayers, through your man, Father God. Lord, we pray that we shall never rely on our own strength. We shall not lean to our little understanding, but we shall be open to seek counsel from your servant, Father God. Lord, we thank you. We give you glory, honor, and all praise. In Jesus' mighty name we pray. Amen. Let's go to verse 10, Proverbs 24, verse 10. It says, if you faint in the day of adversity, your strength is small. Hallelujah. We'll pray for ourselves that we shall not lose heart. Hallelujah. We shall not give up. We'll pray that we shall remain strong in the Lord and in the power of his might. Hallelujah. No matter whatever you're going through, no matter the challenges, no matter the difficulties, no matter even what comes tomorrow, but we know whom we have believed. We have hope in Christ. Hallelujah. So the situation which has come will pass away. Hallelujah. But the word of God abides forever. He is with us. It says, if you faint in the day of adversity, situations will come. That means everyone will go through challenges, will go through difficulties, will go through the situation of life. But it says, but if you faint, that means you have not relied on God. You're relying on your strength. And we have heard that the Lord is the strength of our heart. Hallelujah. He is our strength. When we rely on Christ, when we rely upon God, he is our strength. Hallelujah. So we'll pray for ourselves that none of us shall lose heart. No matter whatever the situation, the challenge is, God is bigger than situation. God is bigger than that challenge, that sickness. Hallelujah. He is still on his throne and he knows how to visit his people. We'll pray that we shall not lose heart. We shall remain strong. David encouraged himself in the Lord. So you also encourage yourself again and again and again in the Lord. Say, Lord, I rely upon you. You are my strength. You are the strength of my family. You are the strength of my children. You are the strength of my marriage. Everything, whatever you have, just call upon his name. Don't give him rest. He is always on time and he knows how to deliver his people. So we'll pray. We shall not faint. We shall remain strong. We shall be very courageous. Hallelujah. This is the commandment to be strong and to be of good courage. Let's open our mouth and pray. Father God, we thank you. We give you glory, honor, and all praise, Father God. Lord, we pray pray for them, Lord, that you strengthen them spiritually, mentally, emotionally, physically, financially, materially, Lord. Lord, you know what your people are going through, Father God, but our eyes are upon you, Lord. Our eyes are upon you, Jesus, because we know that our help comes from you, Lord. It is you who is with us, and when you are with us, Father God, we don't need to fear situation, we don't need to fear men, and we don't need to fear even tomorrow, Lord. So Lord, my Lord God, King of glory, I pray, Father God, that you strengthen your people, Father God. Let them remain strong in you, Father God. Let them find rest in you, O Lord God. Let them find peace in you, Father God. Lord, we pray that none of us shall lose heart. We shall not give up in the name of Jesus Christ, but we shall remain strong in you, Father God. For you are the strength of our life. You are the strength of our heart. You are the strength of our family. You are the strength of our children, Father God. Lord, we thank you. We give you glory, honor, and all praise. In Jesus' mighty name, we pray. Amen. I will go to verse 11. It says, deliver those who are drawn toward death and hold back those stumbling to the slaughter. If you say, surely we did not know this, does not he who weighs the hearts consider it? He who keeps your soul, does he not know it? And will he not render to each man according to his deeds? Hallelujah. So it says that deliver those who are drawn toward death. We'll pray for the souls. Hallelujah. We'll pray as long as we have this life, and as God has saved us through our lives, many shall be saved. Scripture says that you to save some with compassion. Hallelujah. To save some with fear, pulling them out of the fire, hating even the garment defiled by the flesh. This is how we have to save those, because we know that Jesus is coming. And it says that if you say, surely we did not know, does not he who weighs heart consider it? God knows. And as we have received salvation for our souls and we have been taught, we'll pray that we shall not keep quiet. We'll make every effort to make sure, we'll do our part, that our families are saved in the name of Jesus Christ, that God will deliver them from all evil and preserve their souls for his heavenly kingdom. Hallelujah. And it says that, and will he not render to each man according to his deeds? So we will stand on the day, and God will take an account, whatever is given in our hands. He saved us so that we can reconcile people to God through what Jesus has done on the cross for them. But if we keep quiet, we will be giving an account. So we'll pray that we will not keep quiet. We will continue to speak, continue to preach, continue to share the gospel of our Lord Jesus Christ. Let's open our mouth and pray. Father God, we thank you. We give you all glory, honor, and all praise, Father God. Lord, we pray for souls, Father God, as your word is going forth, King of glory. Lord, we pray you give them heart of flesh to receive your word, Father God. Give them understanding, O Lord God. Lord, let them mix your word with faith, O Lord God, that they may continue to walk in your ways, Father God. Lord, we pray for souls, Father God. We pray for those, as your word says, those who are drawn toward death, Father God. Lord, we pray for those who are stumbling to the slaughter, Father God. King of glory, you are merciful. It is not your will for any to perish, Father God. And that is why you have given us this ministry, Father God, so that we can stand in the gap and intercede on behalf of the souls, O Lord God. Lord, we pray as you have saved us, King of glory, we pray for souls that they shall come to the saving knowledge of your truth, Lord. None of the member of our household, none of the member of our extended family, Father God, will be left behind, Lord. Everyone shall make it to heaven in the name of Jesus Christ. They shall enter into that inheritance, Lord, that you have prepared for them, Lord. Lord, they shall not be stubborn, Lord. Lord, they shall submit themselves to you, Father God. Lord, we pray that knowing that terror of the Lord, knowing the day of the Lord, knowing that the day is approaching, Father God. We pray, Father God, when your word is going to souls, Father God, they shall not delay their salvation, Father God, but Lord, they shall accept Christ in their life, Father God, that they may have eternal life, Father God. Lord, we thank you. We give you all glory, honor, and all praise. In Jesus' mighty name we pray. Amen.
3: God bless you, everyone. We thank God for all the prayers that have been made. Let's turn our Bibles to the book of Matthew. Matthew chapter 3 from verse 1. It says, in those days came John the Baptist preaching in the wilderness of Judea and saying, repent ye, for the kingdom of heaven is at hand. Verse 3. For this is he that was spoken of by the prophet Isaiah, saying, the voice of one crying in the wilderness, prepare ye the way of the Lord, make his path straight. Hallelujah. We thank God, you know, it says, in those days came John the Baptist preaching in the wilderness of Judea. If you see, today it is our time, you know, we all have been commissioned, you know, we all have been given a responsibility. We have tasted and seen that the Lord is good. We know the truth. We always affirm and confirm that this truth has set us free. And you know, the scripture, you know, we can take any scripture. It says those who win souls is wise, and we're praying for wisdom and understanding. So if you relate it over here, it says in those days. So we're just going to say in these days, in today's day, when the Lord is coming, you know, what are we doing? We're supposed to go about preaching, you know, and here it's not just to repent that the kingdom of God is at hand. If you really look at the scripture, John was actually preparing the way for Jesus, you know, but we thank God, you know, that Jesus came and, you know, he finished his work and now he's going to come again. So, you know, we are equipped to see what John was preparing for. You know, we have a greater commission over here. You know, the work is not finished. Each and every one of us have been commissioned with a holy calling. You know, none of us shall be silent. So we're going to open our mouths and pray, you know, that as we're praying for souls, that we shall not fall short in that what is given to us. You know, we have been entrusted with a responsibility by the Lord himself. We call ourselves as co-heirs with Christ, but there is a great work that is expected from us. You know, so we're going to open our mouths and pray. Lord, give us this wisdom, give us this boldness to continue to speak your word, to continue to testify of your word wherever we are, in our workplaces. You know, your workplace could be a wilderness situation for others who are tormented, you know, who are lost in the truth. But we thank God that we are a light. You know, we are called to shine forth the light of God's gospel wherever we are. So let us pray that whatever position, whichever place that we are, we never fall short of this commission. We continue to faithfully do what we have been called to do, and that is to preach, to testify of the Lord's work. Let's open our mouths and pray. Heavenly Father, we give you thanks. We give you praise, Lord. We thank you, Lord, first of all, Lord, that you have called us, Lord, into this great commission, Lord, that you have called us your beloved, Lord, Heavenly Father. We thank you, Lord, for this responsibility with which you have equipped us, Lord, not by our strength, nor by our wisdom, Lord, but by your grace and by your mercy, Lord, Heavenly Father, Lord. Lord, you have not hidden your word from us, Lord, but you have revealed your truth to us through your Son, Lord, by your Spirit, Lord, Heavenly Father, Lord. We pray, Lord, for each and every one of us, Lord, Heavenly Father, Lord, that we will continue to take this work, Lord, we will continue to take this gospel of reconciliation seriously, Lord, Heavenly Father, Lord, that even in these days, oh Lord, Heavenly Father, as the time is approaching, Lord, as the door is closing, Lord, Heavenly Father, Lord, that as we are blessed on a daily basis, Lord, Lord, we will continue to preach, testify of your goodness, Lord, wherever we are, Lord, in our workplaces, in our friend circles, Lord, Lord, even in our families, oh Lord, Heavenly Father, there are so many people who do not know you, Lord, Heavenly Father, Lord. We will continue to proclaim your light, oh Lord, Heavenly Father, Lord. We will not be silent, Lord, Heavenly Father. Lord, we speak for our mouths, oh Lord, Heavenly Father, Lord, whenever it opens, Lord, it shall be, Lord, to testify of your goodness, oh Lord, Heavenly Father. It will be to testify of your glorious works, oh Lord, Heavenly Father, Lord. It will be to preach, Lord, the gospel of truth, O Lord, that is able to set people free, Lord, Heavenly Father, Lord. There are so many people, Lord, around us, Lord, who are living in bondage, who are living in sin, Lord, who are lost, Lord, seeking peace, but do not know where to go, Lord, Heavenly Father, Lord. We pray, Lord, may we continue to shine forth, Lord, as a light, as a true epistle, O Lord, Heavenly Father. May your gospel continue to be seen through our lives, through our words, O Lord, Heavenly Father, Lord. May we not be those who speak anyhow, Lord, or be a busybody in people's affairs, Lord, but may we not be silent, O Lord, Heavenly Father, when we see people, O Lord, seeking the truth, O Lord, but we keep quiet, O Lord, Heavenly Father, Lord. Give us this grace, Lord. Give us the spirit of boldness, O Lord, to continue, Lord, to speak forth, Lord, boldly, Lord, the wisdom, the knowledge, the understanding of yours, O Lord, so that people may come to this truth, Lord, and desire to remain, O Lord, Heavenly Father. We give you thanks. We give you praise. In Jesus' mighty name. Amen. We're reading from Matthew chapter 3, verses 4. It says, and the same John had his raiment of camel's hair and a leathern girdle about his loins, and his meat was locust and wild honey. Hallelujah. So you see, it just shows that John the Baptist, you know, he was not equipped with what we are equipped with today. You know, his raiment, his place, his raiment was camel's hair, leathern girdle about his loins, and his meat was locust and wild honey. You know, we thank God today we have all provisions that are given to us. You know, we have the knowledge of the word of God. We have the spirit of God. We have the prophets of God. You know, we have servants of God who continue to teach the truth. There's no famine of God's word. You know, we thank God, you know, as the scripture says, God has given us all things that pertain to livelihood and godliness. There is nothing that we lack. And also in preaching and teaching or going about the commission, the work of God, There is no lack for us, you know. So we're going to pray that we will continue to operate with this understanding that as the Lord leads, we will continue to do what we have been called to do. You know, as we meditate, as we are called to operate in wisdom, we shall act wisely and do wisely. You know, it says, those who win souls, they are wise. So there's an action that follows getting this wisdom. So we're going to pray that each and every one of us shall be doers of the work of God. You know, there is no shortage, there is no lack to any one of us. As we continue to operate in the truth, we will continue to do the truth and we will continue to testify of God's work. Let's open our mouths and pray. Heavenly Father, we give you thanks. We give you praise, Lord. Lord, we thank you, Lord, that you have not left us anyhow, Lord, but you have given us the Comforter, Lord. You have given us, Lord, the Holy Spirit, O Lord, who continues, Lord, to lead us to the truth, O Lord, Heavenly Father, Lord. We pray, Lord, at all times, Lord, may our hearts, may our ears, may our entire being, O Lord, yield to the Holy Spirit, O Lord. Yield to the Word of God, Lord. Yield to obedience to your Word, O Lord, Heavenly Father, Lord. Lord, as your Word comes forth, Lord, Lord, as we pray for wisdom, Lord, may we continue to act and obey in wisdom, Lord Heavenly Father, Lord, wherever we are, O Lord Heavenly Father, Lord, truly may we be called wise, O Lord Heavenly Father, Lord, as our lives continue to testify of your life, O Lord Heavenly Father, Lord. We give you thanks, we give you praise in Jesus' mighty name. Amen. Verse 5 says, then went out to him Jerusalem and all Judea and all the region round about Jordan. Verse 6, and were baptized of him in Jordan, confessing their sins. Hallelujah. You know, verse 5, it says, then went out to him Jerusalem and all Judea and all the region round about Jordan. You know, if we just turn to Matthew chapter 5, verses 13 and 14, it says, you are the salt of the earth, but if the salt has lost its savor, wherewith shall it be salted? It is thenceforth good for nothing but to be cast out and to be trodden underfoot by men. Verse 14, you are the light of the world. A city that is set on a hill cannot be hid. Neither do men light a candle and put it under a bushel, but on a candlestick, and it giveth light unto all that are in the house. Verse 16, let your light so shine before men that they may see your good works and glorify your Father which is in heaven. Hallelujah. So you see, it was all the people who were going to John because they noticed that there was something about this man. So we're going to pray, you know, that wherever we are positioned, there should be something noticed about us. You know, people, when they see us, they should recognize, they should see Christ in us, the hope of glory. You know, it is very important as we are living in this world that we have a good testimony. You know, we should not be caught up with the world where people identify us as one among them. But when they see us, they should see Christ in us. And that is the true testimony that we have. Our words, our actions, it should continue to be a gospel to someone. So we're going to pray that wherever we are, people will see the light of the gospel in us. People will see the good works and come and glorify the Father in heaven. And if that is not happening, then we're going to introspect and say that, are we really in the world or are we operating in the world? Are people identifying us as one among them or are they identifying us with Christ? Let's open our mouths and pray that at all times we will continue to be identified as those who are with Christ. Let's open our mouths and pray. Heavenly Father, we give you thanks. We give you praise, Lord. Lord, we pray for ourselves, Lord. We pray for our children. We pray for each and every one of us, Lord, Heavenly Father, that we will continue to operate in you, Lord, Heavenly Father, Lord. Your life, your character shall continue to be seen in our lives, Lord. We pray, Lord. Lord, we desire, Lord, for the fruit of the Holy Spirit to continue, Lord, to manifest in our lives, O Lord, Heavenly Father, Lord. We pray, Lord, may we continue to patiently, Lord, continue to move and desire, Lord, every virtue, every fruit of the Holy Spirit, O Lord, where we are lacking, O Lord, Heavenly Father. And we know, Lord, that you will continue to give as we desire you, Lord.
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6: The word of wisdom today is taken from Proverbs chapter 12, verse 2. A good man obtaineth favor of the Lord, but a man of wicked devices will he condemn. No.

everlasting life. Jesus spoke of himself in John chapter 9 verse 5, saying, as long as I am in the world, I am the light of the world. So God did not send his son into the world to condemn the world, but that the world through him might be saved. He that believeth in him is not condemned, but he that believeth not is condemned already. And this is the condemnation, that light is come into the world, and men love darkness rather than the light. For everyone that doeth evil hates the light, neither comes to the light. But he that doeth the truth comes to the light, that his deeds may be made manifest that they are wrought in God. When men hear Jesus, when men hear the truth, and come to the truth, come to his light, walk in the truth, walk in the light, do deeds of the truth. This is revival. To minister is Dr. Ihemé N. Ndukwe. Dr. Ihemé Ndukwe has been a missionary in the Middle East and Asia for more than 21 years. Dr. Ihemé Ndukwe is graced with the word for revival now, reviving the ministers, the families, and the nations, preaching the word of God, pure and unadulterated, in demonstration of the Spirit and of power, so that men's faith is not on enticing words of man's wisdom, but in the power of God. You can't sit under this anointing.

0: Our message today is taken from Hebrews chapter 11, verse 32. Hebrews 11, verse 32. Say, what shall I more say? For the day will fail me to tell of Gideon, and of Barak, and of Samson, and of Jephthah. We have faced of Rahab, who was a harlot. We now heard of Samson also, who was keen on going after the harlot. Jephthah was born by a harlot, and his kinsmen despised him. It doesn't matter the background of your birth. It's irrelevant to God. What matters to God is for you to believe his word and walk in his word. It doesn't matter to God who gave you the authority to be king to start with. Every king and every subject, we face the same judgment seat of God. So it doesn't matter the background of your birth. What matters is whom have you believed? Jephthah was cast out from his home because he was born by a harlot. And his brother said, no, you can't have the same inheritance with us. Go. And you know, God is awesome. He makes things to work together for good for them that love him, for them that are called according to his purpose. There came a time they needed to fight a battle. They didn't have anybody, but they fired for that battle. It was only Jephthah. You can read Judges 11, 1 to 40. The grace of God can identify you. It can find you wherever you are. If God has purposed to use you for something, let people try to obliterate you. Let people try to silence you. Let people try to make you as nobody. Eventually, this vision will speak. For it's for an appointed time. At that appointed time, God made them to go and look for Jephthah. Because there was no man in the place that could deliver. And they went. And Jephthah made them to make a promise. I will rule over you people. Before you said I would. But now, if I am going to look at the conditionality, it's God who gave him that wisdom. So you cannot give excuses. Because of the circumstance of my birth, I can't make it in life. It's a lie. Don't use that. Don't allow the enemy to use that against you. It doesn't matter the circumstance of your birth. What matters is you, whom you have believed and what you have believed. If you believe that God will do what he has promised, he will do it. And if you propose to follow the word of God, God himself will fulfill the word of God. I know Jephthah, because of maybe the circumstance of his birth, but most importantly, because he understood that vow is very important. That if you make a vow, God will never break it. God will honor it. It's only you that can break. If you go into a covenant with God, God will honor his own part. It's only you that can break. He made a covenant. Say, God, if you deliver me, if you deliver these people into my hands, whatsoever comes out from my home, when I return from this great battle, I will give it to you. Faith will fulfill the vow. You can't say you're walking by faith. You're not keeping the promise of God. You're not keeping the word of God. You're not obeying the word of God. You're not doing what you have said to God that you will do. That's what Jephthah taught us here. By the time he came out, it was the first daughter. He said, oh, but yet he fulfilled that vow. Faith is not lip service. I love God. It's not semantic. You know, I really love God. Faith is in doing. If you love me, keep my word. Keep my commandment. That's what faith is all about. So Jephthah kept the word of God. So we can understand why the writer of Hebrews decided to book them together to teach us several things at the same time so that we can appreciate on how to walk by faith and to live by faith. They continued, and what shall I more say? For the time will fail me to tell of Gideon, of Barak, of Samson, of Jephthah, of David also. Any of us know David, a man after God's heart, a man who was not in a rush for the promise to be fulfilled in his life, was just interested in obeying God. A man who knew how to praise and worship God. A man who knew how to respect authority. If he didn't know how to respect authority, by the time he was anointed to be king over Israel, he began to undermine the authority of Saul. But he didn't do that. Rather, it was Saul who was after him to kill him. And he never went after to revenge, to do anything against Saul. Just by cutting the hem of Saul's garment, his heart struck him. Just minor thing. He didn't have not his body, just what he was wearing. His heart struck him. How many of you can walk that way? Not go after the person God has said you are going to take over from. And you try to see how to pull him down. He didn't do that. Despite all the things that Saul did against him, he gave faith with the word of God. He knew that God, who has given the word, knows the timing to perform his word. Many people want to give God time. You have promised me this. God says yes. Say, but this is the time. You have to do it. No. You can't give God time. He's the one who gave you the promise. He's the one who knows the time. So his faith taught us how to be patient to wait for the promise. He waited for the promise. Despite all the things he went through while waiting, he didn't put any law into his hand. He just waited and waited until the appointed time. Learn to wait. If you are walking by faith, without patience, you will not obtain the promise. You have to learn to wait. David waited and he obtained the promise. He continued in that Hebrews 11. And what shall I more say? For the time will fail me to tell of Gideon, of Barak, and of Samson, of Jephthah, of David also. David is also a lesson in repentance. It's a lesson in repentance. When he missed it, he did not harden himself like Saul hardened himself. Or he did not pass the blame to some others. We are very good at passing blame to others. When he was said, that are the man, he accepted, yes, I am the man. No, not me. It's the other person who made me to. You know, he beats Adam in that. Learn to beat your great-grandfathers, your forefathers, in obedience. He beat Adam. Adam said, the woman you gave me. David would have said, the woman you positioned that place. When I was on the top of my district, I saw her. But he didn't say that. He said, it's me. God show mercy. Faith without knowing how to seek the mercy of God will not take you far. If you are walking by faith, there will be a time you may miss it. It may be a minor mistake. Maybe from the word you are saying or whatever you are doing. Or you stray away. It's your responsibility to go straight to God asking for mercy, for forgiveness. Don't wait until somebody reminds you. Because sometimes it may be too late. Let your conscience remind you. The Bible says, if your conscience does not condemn you, then you are free. That's why your conscience has to be alive always. How do our conscience become alive? It's through studying the word of God, hearing the word of God. We hear, oh, I missed this thing. I didn't do this. This is what I should be doing. And immediately you don't wait for anybody to tell you or say, oh, now let the whole church go into repentance. You yourself, because salvation is personal. Go to God in prayers and ask for forgiveness. And God himself will forgive you. Say, and Samuel also, and of the prophets, Samuel was called at a young age. That's why Paul writing to Timothy said, do not allow anybody despise their youth. If God has called you, no matter how young you are, hold on to your call and to your faith. Don't allow anybody to despise your youth. Of course, Samuel was submissive to Eli, and he was able to teach him the principles of ministry. Despite by then, Eli's eyes were blind. He was no more hearing from God, but yet he had the principles, and he showed it to him. When Samuel had the call, he didn't know who was calling him. He showed him what to do. And Samuel was submissive, he was obedient, and he judged Israel. Every word he spoke, none fell on the ground, because he believed God, and he said what God told him to say. And that's what God expects us. Don't allow somebody, in quotes, superior, maybe physically or age-wise, tell you what to do when it comes to the word of God. Or tell you, forget about this word, something else. I think I've told this story sometime. When some elders were sent to go and tell one young man about what they had decided in their committee meeting, you know, all these committees that don't have the word of God. And the young man challenged them. Say, let's go to the scripture. Let's see, what are you? He said, say, no, we are not talking. Say, what? You are not talking what? They were so embarrassed. The young man, they went to correct, but they didn't have the standard of the word of God to correct him. And you correct something you are not working in. Give correction outside the word of God. He said, and what shall I more say? For the time will fail me to tell of Gideon, of Barak, of Samson, of Jephthah, of David also, and Samuel, of the prophets. Verse 13, who through faith subdued kingdoms. The kingdom of this world will eventually be the kingdom of our Lord Jesus Christ and our God. Faith gives you the power to subdue things. That believing what God has said and purposing to do them, you will subdue. This will come under you, not you subduing them. Not by power, not by your mind, but by the Spirit of God. Say, who through faith subdued kingdoms? Every kingdom that is set against the kingdom of God, as long as you remain in the kingdom of God and his Christ, that kingdom will be subdued under you. Every authority, no matter how it comes, because what is authority? Every authority is from God. And every authority is said through our Lord and Savior Jesus Christ. Anyone beginning to go outside that authority of the word of God can be brought down any day. Nebuchadnezzar had learned that. The Bible called him King of Kings. Do you know that? Until he began to go against the authority of the King of all kings. He was made to eat grass for him to know that God rules in the affairs of men and give it to whomsoever he will it. So you can subdue kingdoms. You can subdue those challenges that are coming to you by believing what God has said in his word and remaining to do the word of God. That's your responsibility. You will subdue those things. Those things that you think you cannot subdue, you will subdue them. In Jesus' name, he said they subdued kingdoms. That's how David subdued kingdoms. That's how Joshua subdued kingdoms. How those judges subdued kingdoms, because they believed what God had told them and they followed the instruction of the Almighty God and walked by faith. Those kingdoms were subdued. I don't know what you are going through. God can subdue those things under you. I said they can be subdued under you. For in the name of Jesus, every knee shall bow and every tongue shall confess that Jesus is Lord to the glory of God. Say, who through faith subdued kingdoms, wrought righteousness. What does it mean? They wrought righteousness. They made people to come to believe God. They wrought. Because first of all, they believed God. And it was imputed to them for righteousness. They now made people to come to believe God. After God moved mountain, both for Meshach, Shadrach, and Abednego, And Daniel, King's made prophetic word. He said, listen, from now on, there's no other God beside this here God. That's how you can run. Righteousness. In that place God has put you, he wants you to rob righteousness for him. Let people come to realize that there is no God like your God. The God, our Father, who is the Father of our Lord and Savior, Jesus Christ. Our Lord and our God. Say the rob righteousness. Obtain promises. Is faith having the eyes on the promises that makes you to continue to walk by love and continue to walk by obedience, that eventually you will obtain those promises. Faith, not putting your eyes on the promises, but putting your eyes on him who has given you the promises, will make you to enter into those promises. Faith that works with patience. Say they obtain. Every one of them that walk by faith obtain the promises. And the greatest of the promises is the promise of eternal life. None of them will miss it. Even if they don't get some of the things on this earth. But the greatest of the promises, the promise of eternal life. That's why the Bible says, fight a good fight of faith. Lay hold on eternal life. If you miss any other thing, don't miss eternal life. See, who through faith subdued kingdoms, wrought righteousness, obtained promises, stop the mouths of lions. Samson killed the lion. David killed the lion. Daniel was thrown into the lion. And the lion shut up his mouth. His faith in God. How can you choose who is carrying the Spirit of God? The lion, seeing Daniel, was seeing God. When you begin to walk by faith, when people look at you, they'll be seeing God. Especially people who are purposed to do you harm. They'll be afraid. Remember what Rahab told the spies. She said, your terror and your dread has already fallen on us. If you walk by faith, your terror, your dread will be falling on every wicked thing gang against you. In Jesus' name, for no weapon from the fashion against you that shall prosper. And every tongue that rises up against you in judgment, you shall condemn. This is the heritage, the people of God. For our righteousness is of God. We became righteous. Because we believe in what Jesus Christ did for us on the cross of Calvary. By faith, we will overcome. I say by faith, we will be victorious. In Jesus' name. By faith, we will obtain the promises. In Jesus' name. If you believe it, I want to hear a loud amen.
1: Amen.

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Alternatively, please telephone the office on +234 701 687 0490. I repeat that telephone number, +234 701 687 0490. Thank you so much.

Hallelujah. Hallelujah. The word of God has come to us. Hallelujah. Jeremiah said that your words were found and I ate them. Hallelujah. Let's read Hebrews chapter 11 verse 31 once again. It starts by faith. Hallelujah. It starts by faith. The harlot Rahab perished not with them that believed not when she had received the spies with peace. We'll also read one more scripture before we pray. James chapter 2 verse 24. James chapter 2 verse 24, it says, so you see then that a man is justified by works and not by faith only. Likewise, there was not Rahab when Rahab the harlot was justified by works when she received the messengers and sent them out another way. For as the body without the spirit is dead, so faith without works is dead also. Hallelujah. We need to have faith. When the word of God has come to us, we need to believe and we need to run with it, with God's instructions. Hallelujah. We'll pray for ourselves. As the word of God has come to us, as we have heard and we have believed, we will put into action. Hallelujah. Our faith, how much faith we have, it will show through our works, whether we are truly following Christ or not. We'll pray for ourselves. Let's open our mouth and pray. Father God, we thank you. We give you glory, honor and all praise, Lord. For your word is a lamp to our feet and light to our path, Father God. Lord, we have heard that by faith we can please you, Abba Father. Lord, we have heard that by faith we can inherit the promises, O Lord God. Lord, we have heard that by faith we can have eternal life with Christ, Lord. Lord, we pray for ourselves, King of Glory, as we have heard, Father God. We are willing and obedient, King of Glory, to follow you, Abba Father, to follow your word, O Lord God. And we know, King of Glory, as we follow you, nothing shall stand against us, Abba Father. Nothing will separate us from you, O Lord God, and from doing your will, King of Glory. Lord, we pray, increase our faith as your word has come, Lord. We will continue to walk with it with your direction, Abba Father. We will not lean to our own understanding, King of Glory, but we know and we have believed that you are God, O Lord God. You are Messiah, King of Glory. Lord, we thank you. We give you glory, honor, and all praise, Lord. In Jesus' mighty name we pray. Amen. Hallelujah. And if we read Hebrews chapter 6 verse 12. Hebrews chapter 6 verse 12. Faith goes with patience. Hallelujah. Let's read Hebrews chapter 6 verse 12. It says that you do not become sluggish, but imitate those who through

glory, honor, and all praise, Lord. For you have loved the world so much that you gave your only begotten Son, our Father. When your word is released, O Lord God, when souls they are hearing your word in your glory, they shall believe that Jesus is the Son of the living God, Father God. They shall believe that there is, without Christ there is no life, O Lord God. They shall believe, Father God, they shall repent and return to you, King of glory, and follow Christ all the days of their lives, O Lord God. And they shall receive the promise of eternal life, O Lord God. Lord, we thank you, we give you glory, honor, and all praise, Lord. Your word says, without faith it is impossible to please you, Lord. Lord, we pray as your word has gone forth, O Lord, my God and my Father, as many as is receiving your word, Lord, King of glory, they shall believe. They shall believe in the name of Jesus Christ. They shall believe what Jesus has done on the cross of Calvary, our Father. Lord, we thank you. We give you glory, honor, and all praise. It's by believing in Christ we shall be saved and our household shall be saved, O Lord God. We thank you. Give you glory, honor, and all praise. In Jesus' name we pray. Amen. And I will read one more scripture, Romans chapter 10, verse 17. Romans chapter 10, verse 17, we have heard, we'll pray that we will continue to walk by faith. We will not walk by sight. Hallelujah. For what we see is temporary. Harlot's background was not very pleasing. But it doesn't matter the background. It doesn't matter the situations. It doesn't matter the challenges. Hallelujah. What matters is that you believe in Christ. You believe in the word of God. You believe that God has said it. That settles it. I'm going to do it. It doesn't matter whether it is suitable or not. And we'll read verse, Romans chapter 10, verse 17. It says, so then faith comes by hearing, and hearing by the word of God. Will pray that we shall always be available to hear the word of God. Hallelujah. We will position ourselves and our household where the word of God is preached. Hallelujah. We'll pray that none of us shall go out of the presence of God. As the word has come, we will continue to meditate on it. Hallelujah. Let's open our mouth and pray. Father God, we thank you. We give you glory, honor, and all praise, Father God. For faith comes by hearing, and hearing by your word, O Lord God. Lord, we thank you for Jesus Christ, who is the wisdom of God, who is the word of God, and who is the power of God. Only Christ

0: This is Inwa.
1: Hallelujah. Hallelujah. The word of God has come to us. Hallelujah. And Jeremiah said that your words were found and I ate them. We are not going just like that. We are going with the word of God, with the power of God. And wherever we go, people will receive the word of salvation. Hallelujah. Let's open our mouth and pray. Father God, we thank you. We give you glory, honor, and all praise, Lord. For you have loved the world so much that you gave your only begotten Son, our Father. When your word is released, O Lord God, when souls they are hearing your word, King of glory, they shall believe that Jesus is the Son of the living God, Father God. They shall believe that there is, without Christ there is no life, O Lord God. They shall believe, Father God. They shall repent and return to you, King of glory, and follow Christ all the days of their lives, O Lord God. And they shall receive the promise of eternal life, O Lord God. Lord, we thank you. We give you glory, honor, and all praise, Lord. Your word says without faith it is impossible to please you, Lord. Lord, we pray as your word has gone forth, O Lord, my God and my Father, as many as is receiving your word, Lord, King of glory, they shall believe. They shall believe in the name of Jesus Christ. They shall believe what Jesus has done on the cross of Calvary, our Father. Lord, we thank you. We give you glory, honor, and all praise. It's by believing in Christ we shall be saved and our household shall be saved, O Lord God. We thank you. Give you glory, honor, and all praise. In Jesus' name we pray. Amen. And I will read one more scripture, Romans chapter 10, verse 17. Romans chapter 10, verse 17. We have heard, we'll pray that we will continue to walk by faith. We will not walk by sight. Hallelujah. For what we see is temporary. Harlot's background was not very pleasing. But it doesn't matter the background. It doesn't matter the situations. It doesn't matter the challenges. Hallelujah. What matters is that you believe in Christ. You believe in the word of God. You believe that God has said it, and that settles it. I'm going to do it. It doesn't matter whether it is suitable or not. And we'll read verse, Romans chapter 10, verse 17. It says, so then faith comes by hearing, and hearing by the word of God. Will pray that we shall always be available to hear the word of God. Hallelujah. We will position ourselves and our household where the word of God is preached. Hallelujah. We'll pray that none of us shall go out of the presence of God. As the word has come, we will continue to meditate on it. Hallelujah. Let's open our mouth and pray. Father God, we thank you. We give you glory, honor, and all praise, Father God. For faith comes by hearing, and hearing by your word, O Lord God. Lord, we thank you for Jesus Christ, who is the wisdom of God, who is the word of God, and who is the power of God. Only Christ has power to heal and to give life, our Father. With you there is forgiveness, and with you there is mercy, King of glory. Lord, we pray that we and our household shall remain in the presence of God all the days of our lives, Lord. Lord, we have purpose in our hearts that we will continue to follow you, O Lord God. Lord, we shall remain focused, King of glory. Lord, we pray that we shall continue to meditate on your word day and night. Your word has come to save our souls, O Lord God. Lord, we pray that we shall run with the King of glory. We shall continue to remain in your presence, our Father. Continue to please you with our faith, O Lord God. Lord, we thank you, give you glory, honor, and all praise. In Jesus' mighty name we pray. Amen.
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1: Today's promise is taken from the book of Acts of the Apostles, chapter 7, verses 26 to 28. And I read from the King James Version, and it says, "And the next day he showed himself unto them as they strove, and would have set them at one again, saying, Sirs, ye are brethren, why do ye wrong one to another? Verse 27 says, But he that did his neighbor wrong thrust him away, saying, Who made thee a ruler and a judge over us? Verse 28 says, Wilt thou kill me, as thou didst the Egyptian yesterday? Hallelujah! This is the word of the Lord God. Thanks be to God. Amen.
2: I come before you today.

0: Praise God! Our prayer for today will be taken from the book of Acts of the Apostles, chapter 7, and I will be reading from verse 26 to verse 28. And the next day, he showed himself unto them as they strove, and would have set them at one again, saying, Sirs, ye are brethren, why do ye wrong one to another? But he that did his neighbor wrong thrust him away, saying, Who made thee a ruler and a judge over us? Wilt thou kill me as thou didest the Egyptian yesterday? Praise God. Father Lord, we thank you for the testimony of Moses, how he intervened in a dispute between two Hebrew men. He intervened in a dispute between the brethren. As we read also Proverbs chapter 2 verse 6, which says, For the Lord giveth wisdom, out of his mouth cometh knowledge and understanding. Our prayer is, O Lord, grant us wisdom. Grant the ministers wisdom to resolve disputes amongst the brethren. Father Lord, grant the believer in Christ the wisdom, knowledge, and understanding to resolve disputes, to make peace wherever we shall find ourselves. In the mighty name of Jesus, Abba Father, we pray for the church of Jesus Christ. We ask for your wisdom, for your word says, If anyone lack wisdom, let him ask. Father Lord, we ask for the wisdom to resolve disputes, the wisdom to make peace, the wisdom to reconcile the brethren who are in disputes, who are in disagreement. In the mighty name of Jesus, O Lord, we shall effectively discharge our duties as children of light, as children of God, as agents of light, to make peace among the brethren, to make peace wherever we find ourselves. In the mighty name of Jesus. For Matthew chapter 5 verse 9 says, Blessed are the peacemakers, for they shall be called the children of God. Father Lord, we pray and ask for wisdom to make peace. We ask and receive wisdom to enforce peace. We ask for wisdom. We receive wisdom to dwell in peace with our brethren. Wisdom to dwell in peace in our homes, in our families, and in all the nations of the world. In the mighty name of Jesus. Father Lord, we pray that the believers in Christ shall dwell in peace with one another, in the name of Jesus. For the word of God says, When the word of a man pleases the Lord, he makes his enemies to be at peace with him. Abba Father, we pray that we shall live in peace with our enemies. We shall dwell in peace with our neighbors. We shall dwell in peace with our brethren, in our homes, in every family, in our societies, in our communities. We shall be peacemakers in the name of Jesus. Father Lord, we decree that the righteous shall not cease to be an agent of peace. In the name of Jesus, the righteous, O Lord, shall instill and shall encourage men to live in peace, to dwell in peace, and to abide in peace. For Christ in me is the hope of glory. Christ in the righteous is the hope of glory. And Christ is the Prince of Peace. Therefore, Lord, the righteous shall, O Lord, seek to make peace amongst the brethren. The righteous shall not cease to live in peace and enforce peace wherever they shall find themselves, in the mighty name of Jesus. Thank you, Abba Father. In Jesus' mighty name we have prayed. Amen.
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2: The word of wisdom today is taken from Proverbs chapter 12, verse 2. A good man obtaineth favor of the Lord, but a man of wicked devices will he condemn. No man is good, only God. The scripture tells us in Mark chapter 10, verse 18, and Jesus said unto him, Why callest thou me good? There's none good but one, that is God. A good man therefore is a man who has found God through his Son Jesus Christ. For as many as received him, to them gave he power to become the sons of God, even to them that believe on his name, which were born not of blood, nor of the will of the flesh, nor of the will of man, but of God. You can only be a good man if you do as your Father in heaven. For we are his workmanship, created anew in Christ Jesus to do good works, which God had before them that we should walk in them. So a good man is one who has become the righteousness of God in Christ Jesus. So a good man obtaineth favor of the Lord, but a man of wicked devices will he condemn. So a good man has found the wisdom of God and the love of Christ, which is Christ, the power of God and the wisdom of God, as the scripture says. So a good man is he who has found God through his Son Jesus Christ. As the scripture says in Proverbs chapter 8, verse 35, For whoso findeth me findeth life, and shall obtain favor of the Lord. So when you find the wisdom of God, which is Christ, you find life, and you'll obtain favor from God. For the Lord will bless the righteous. With favor will he compass him as with a shield. So a good man obtaineth favor of the Lord, but a man of wicked devices will he condemn. So I encourage you to remain the righteousness of God in Christ Jesus, so that you continue to find favor of the Lord, so that you continue to be blessed in whatever you do. For if you are willing and obedient, you eat the good that is in the land. That's what God desires for every one of us, to remain in the place of blessing, in the place of obedience. For a good man will always obtain favor of the Lord. The scripture says in Psalm 112, verse 5, A good man showeth favor and lendeth. He will guide his affairs with discretion. So a good man is he who has purpose to do the word of God, to do the will of God. As he continues to do the word of God and the will of God, he will continue to find favor of God. He will find favor because he will be operating in the wisdom of God, which is profitable to direct. See the action of a good man in the place of fasting. He does what God expects him to do. Not just deny himself food to eat, but he does the will of God, which is the kind of fasting that God requires of his people. As the scripture says in Isaiah 58, verse 6, It's not this the fast that I have chosen, to loose the bands of wickedness, to undo the heavy burdens, and to let the oppressed go free, and that you break every yoke. Say, good man, who is a righteous man, who is the righteousness of God in Christ Jesus, positions himself to do the will of God, to do the word of God, to walk in obedience, to fulfill the commandment of the Lord, to be a vessel in the hand of the Lord, a chosen vessel that will loose the bands of wickedness, that will undo the heavy burdens, and through his work, many oppressed will be set free, because he's showing them the way, the truth, and the life, which is in Christ Jesus. So a good man will give his bread to the hungry, and you bring the poor that are cast out to his house. When he sees the naked, he covereth him. He will not hide himself from his own flesh, from those who are related to him, who expected their help, because we have been called out of darkness into the marvelous light of God, and we have been called into the beloved, we have been called into the blessing of the Lord. As we have been called into the blessing of the Lord, we are to become a blessing. And when we do such things, as the father

that you are the righteousness of God in Christ Jesus. The favor that will compass you about is that your light will rise in obscurity and your darkness will be as the noonday. God will be able to identify you and show you forth as his chosen vessel, a vessel of honor in wherever you are and wherever you go. He continued that Isaiah 58, verse 11. And the Lord shall guide you continually and satisfy thy soul in drought and make fat thy bones, and that shall be like a water garden and like a spring of water whose waters fail not. A good man out of his belly shall continue to flow rivers of living waters.

0: desire the wicked way. Don't follow the wicked. Don't walk in their ways. For a man of wicked devices, the law will condemn. Run from the condemnation that is in the world. For this is the condemnation, that light has come, and many light darkness. Come into the light of the truth, and walk in the light. Walk in the truth, walk in obedience to the word of God. Proverbs chapter 1 from verse 29 says, for that they hated knowledge and did not choose the fear of the Lord. Verse 30, they would none of my counsel. They despise all my reproof. Verse 31, therefore shall they eat of the fruit of their own way and be filled with their own devices. A good man obtaineth favor of the Lord, but a man of wicked devices will he condemn. Don't be filled with your own devices. Don't reject knowledge, the knowledge of the truth of the word of God. Choose the fear of the Lord. Walk in the counsel of the Lord. That's how you can escape from the wrath to come. For a good man obtaineth favor of the Lord, but a man of wicked devices will he condemn. Don't remain in the place of condemnation. Come into the place of light and truth, and walk in the light of the word of God. 1 Peter chapter 3 from verse 10 says, for he that will love life and see good days, let him refrain his tongue from evil and his lips that they speak no guile. Verse 11, let him eschew evil and do good. Let him seek peace and ensue it. Verse 12, for the eyes of the Lord are over the righteous and his ears are open unto their prayers. But the face of the Lord is against them that do evil. So know it, the word of wisdom for you today. Say, a good man obtaineth favor of the Lord, but a man of wicked devices will he condemn. So come into the righteousness of God in Christ Jesus, and be as our Father who is good. Be in his goodness, for we have been created in Christ Jesus to do good works. As you continue to do this, you continue to obtain favor of the Lord. Depart from the devices of the wicked and remain in the place of goodness. As you do this, remain blessed. In Jesus' name, amen.
1: The future of the nation is you. The revival we need is returning to the true God, raising teaching priests, restoring the truth.

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I was buried.

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So, where are you?

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Thank you.

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I'll bring in saga. Father, we want to thank you, Lord, for your greatness, Heavenly Father. We rejoice, Lord, for we are on the winning side, Heavenly Father. Through your greatness, Lord, your enemies shall submit to you, Heavenly Father. Lord, we pray we shall never forget that, Heavenly Father. Just because we are called, we have the privilege to call you Father, we shall not forget that you are a great King too, Father God. Lord, we pray we shall continue to trust in you, Lord. We shall continue to behold your beauty, Heavenly Father. We shall continue to exalt you, Father God. We shall continue to lift your name on high, Heavenly Father.

0: Lord, let every submission of your Lord and every Father, let every knee bow, Heavenly Father, let every Father confess, Father God, that you are Lord, you are the Maker, you are the owner.
1: Is Heavenly Father, Lord, we pray, Father God. We ask this prayer in Jesus' name. Amen. Amen. Hallelujah. Let's turn our Bibles.

had given him rest round about from all his enemies, that the king said unto Nathan the prophet, See now, I dwell in an house of cedar, but the ark of God dwelleth within curtains. And Nathan said to the king, Go, do all that is in thine heart, for the Lord is with thee. Hallelujah. I want to thank God for David. It says, when the Lord had given him rest, he came and sat in the house of God. And his concern wasn't, Lord, now which kingdom do I conquer next? Or how much more wealth can I accumulate? Or this king is still not yielded to me. I've still not won him over. Now he's considering, what can I do for the house of God? God has already done too many things for us. Before we come, you know, our grocery list, our week, this, can you give me this? Can you give me that? We have not given him yet the thanks that he has already done for us, the things that he has already provided to us. It is good to sit in the house of the Lord and say, Lord, what can I do for you? What service should I render more to you? You have already done way beyond I could have asked or imagined. We'll say, Lord, this afternoon, I have come to behold the splendor of the King. I have come to ask you, Lord, how can I use myself? How can I yield myself more to your word, to the submission of your word, to the advancement of your kingdom, to the beautification of your house, to the advancement of your people? Lord, use me. Here I am. Let's open our mouths and say, Lord, this time I have not come with a grocery list. I have not come with a things to do list for you. But I've come to humble and surrender myself before you and say, Lord, use me. I am before you. Let's pray for ourselves. Let's pray even for our children, that the Lord shall continue to use them in his kingdom. They shall be useful. They shall be mighty in the hands of God. They shall be like arrows in the hands of the Lord. Let's pray. Father God, we bless your name. We glorify your name, Lord. Lord, we thank you, Lord, for the rest that you have given us, Heavenly Father. We thank you, Lord, for the blessings that you have given to us, Heavenly Father. We thank you, Lord, for the security in our jobs that you have given to us, Heavenly Father. We thank you for the children and the families, Lord, that you have settled us with, Heavenly Father. Lord, we pray in this time, Father God, let us now humble ourselves, Lord. Let us take out time to seek your will for our lives, Lord, to seek your purpose for our lives, Lord. Even as your word comes forth, Heavenly Father, Lord, we pray that it shall edify us, Lord. It shall renew our minds. It shall show us, Lord, the way in which we must go, Heavenly Father, not just to benefit ourselves, Lord, but to advance the kingdom, Heavenly Father. Lord, to do things for your glory, Father God, to do things for your joy, Heavenly Father. Lord, we praise you and we thank you, Lord. This afternoon, Lord, we pray you prepare each and every one of us, Lord. Give us a mind, Lord, that goes away from give me, give me, give me, and comes to you and say, Lord, make me, Father God. Use me for your glory, Heavenly Father. We bless your name and we glorify your name, Father God. We thank you, Lord, for all that you have done. We ask this prayer in Jesus' name. Amen. And after David had shown that he wanted to build a house for the Lord, you know what God did? He said, what will you build a house for me? I will build you a house. Hallelujah. That is how our God is. The Bible says, seek ye first the kingdom of God. And all these things that you hadn't desired, the things that you hadn't asked for, you know, God is able to do above and exceedingly over your desires. And I thank God for verse 18, when David comes and says, then went King in and sat before the Lord, and he said, who am I, O Lord God? And what is my house that thou hast brought me hitherto? Hallelujah. It's good to reflect sometimes. Who am I, Lord? Where was I 10 years back? Where was I 15 years back? Where was I 20 years back? And what is my house? What have I given to you, Lord, that you have shown me such grace and favor in this land? Let's open our mouths and just thank the Lord. The Bible says, come into his courts with thanksgiving and praise. We will say, Lord, today shall be a time of praise and thanksgiving. I will pour myself out, Lord. There might be things that I haven't really appreciated, Lord, but I'll come into your presence, Heavenly Father, thinking of all your benefits that I enjoy. Father God, we praise you, Lord. Lord, I thank you, Father God, for you have kept us as the apple of your eye, Heavenly Father. You have honored us, Heavenly Father, way beyond what we deserve, Father God, this afternoon, Lord. Let us celebrate your goodness in our lives, Heavenly Father. Let us praise you and thank you, Lord, for all that you have done, Father. We ask this prayer in Jesus' name. Amen. Hallelujah. Hallelujah. How many of us are ready to celebrate the goodness of God in our lives? Hallelujah. There are too many reasons to thank the Lord. Hallelujah. David said, I will become even more undignified. While celebrating, he lost all understanding of what was happening around him. He was just consumed
with rejoicing and celebrating before the Lord. That does not mean you start behaving in a unorganized or undisciplined way. It just means that nobody else's opinion matters. I will become even more undignified than this. Nothing. What the people are thinking, what this one is thinking, how am I looking, nothing matters. I am here before my Father, to rejoice and to praise Him. You can turn to your neighbor and tell him, please excuse me today. It does not matter what you think. I am here to praise the Lord. Hallelujah. Amen. Amen. All right.

0: We continue our message today from the Acts of the Apostles, chapter 7, from verse 23. He says, "And when he was full 40 years old, it came into his heart to visit his brethren, the children of Israel." That's talking about Moses. When he was fully 40 years old, he was quickened in his heart to visit his brethren, the children of Israel. He was in Pharaoh's palace as the son of Pharaoh's daughter, enjoying the things in the palace. Then when he was full 40 years, when he came to the place of understanding that this is not his place, the Bible said he decided to visit his brethren, the children of Israel, which meant even while he was still in the palace, he knew that he's not of the palace. He knew he was not the son of Pharaoh's daughter. He knew that he had his brethren who were still in bondage. Have you come to a place of pleasure and you have forgotten the call of God in your life? I encourage you to repent today and return to your first love. The scripture says concerning Moses, in Hebrews 11, from verse 24, he said, "By faith, Moses, when he was come to years, refused to be called the son of Pharaoh's daughter." Verse 25, "choosing rather to suffer affliction with the people of God than to enjoy the pleasures of sin for a season." He refused to be identified with the wrong people. Are you identifying with the wrong people? Are you comfortable in the place of sin? Are you comfortable in the place of pleasure? Moses, when he came of age, refused to be called the son of Pharaoh's daughter. He refused to remain in the place of sin. He preferred to suffer affliction with the people of God than to enjoy the pleasures of sin for a season. Child of God, man of God, minister of the gospel, are you prepared to let go of the world and focus on doing the call of God in your life, looking unto Jesus, the author and finisher of your faith? The Bible said in that Hebrews chapter 11, verse 26, Moses, esteeming the reproach of Christ greater riches than the treasures in Egypt, for he had respect unto the recompense of the reward. He esteemed the reproach of Christ greater riches than the treasures in Egypt. Don't you know that if you suffer with Christ, you will reign with him? The reproach of Christ is greater riches than the treasures in the world. Moses understood this principle. And the Bible says he had respect unto the recompense of the reward. He knew that God is a rewarder of those who diligently seek him. Do you know this? That if you diligently seek the Lord, fulfilling the call of God in your life, there'll be a time of rewarding you. God will never forget the labor of love you have done towards his name. So I want to encourage you, remain focused, walking in the will of the Lord, walking in the way of the Lord. Refuse that anything will distract you from the call of God in your life. Don't love this world, neither the things that are in the world. For if you love the world, the love of God the Father is not in you. As the scripture tells us, for all that is in the world, the lust of the flesh, the lust of the eyes, and the pride of life is not of the Father, but is of the world. And the world passeth away, and the lust thereof. But he that doeth the will of God abideth forever. Moses purposed to do the will of God. He decided to follow the leading of the Holy Spirit. That's why the scripture is telling us here that when he was full 40 years old, he came into his heart to visit his brethren, the children of Israel. He was ready to fulfill the call of God in his life. He purposed to obey the call. God put it in his heart and reminded him through the Holy Spirit that the due time has come. I was ready, not looking back. He was ready to press on to perfection, to do what God has called him to do. as the scripture tells us in Philippians chapter 2 from verse 12. Wherefore, my beloved, as you have always obeyed, not as in my presence only, but now much more in my absence, work out your own salvation with fear and trembling. Verse 13, for it is God which worketh in you both to will and to do of his good pleasure. If God is quickening you to do something based on what he has told you to do, the vision of God in your life, the call of God in your life, don't wait. Immediately he tells you, move and do to fulfill the call of God. Go ahead and do it. The Bible says he came into the heart of Moses to visit his brethren, the children of Israel. So God quickened him, and he did not waste time. He took a step of faith towards fulfilling the call of God in his life. In Acts chapter 7, verse 24, continue, and seeing one of them suffer wrong, he defended him and avenged him that was oppressed and smote the Egyptian. As the scripture tells us in that Exodus chapter 2 from verse 11. And it came to pass in those days when Moses was grown that he went out unto his brethren and looked on their burdens, and he spied an Egyptian smiting a Hebrew, one of his brethren. Verse 12, I looked this way and that way, and when he saw that there was no man, he slew the Egyptian and hid him in the sand. So he went out unto his brethren and saw their bodies. He was touched by their bodies. Just as our Lord and Savior Jesus Christ came to deliver us from sin, self, and Satan. As the scripture says, surely he had borne our griefs and carried our sorrows. Yet we did esteem him stricken, smitten of God, and afflicted. But he was wounded for our transgressions. He was bruised for iniquities. The chastisement of our peace was upon him, and with his stripes we are healed. So Moses saw the bodies of his brethren firsthand by visiting them. So he arose to deliver the oppressed, as the scripture says in Psalm 12, verse 5. For the oppression of the poor, for the sin of the needy, now will I arise, saith the Lord. I set him in safety from him that profiteth him. So Moses arose to set in safety one of his brethren. He saw that he was being afflicted by an Egyptian. God has called us, and he has raised us as saviors to many others. For God so loved the world that he sent his only begotten Son, that whosoever believeth in him should not perish, but have everlasting life. So as God has sent his only begotten Son, Jesus Christ, he has also sent us, that through us many will come to the saving knowledge of the word of God. Jesus said, I have chosen you and ordained you, that you may go and bear fruit, and your fruit may remain. As he said in Isaiah 61, from verse 1, the Spirit of the Lord God is upon me, because the Lord had anointed me to preach good tidings unto the meek. He has sent me to bind up the brokenhearted, to proclaim liberty to the captives, and the opening of the prison to them that are bound. That's our ministry, the ministry of reconciliation, bringing people out of bondage, setting those in captivity free, and binding the brokenhearted, and those who are bound in the prison, to release them from the prison gate, and to proclaim the acceptable year of the Lord and the day of vengeance of our God, to comfort all that mourn. That's what God has called us to do, to appoint unto them that mourn in Zion, to give unto them beauty for ashes, the oil of joy for mourning, the garment of praise for the spirit of heaviness, that they might be called trees of righteousness, the planting of the Lord, that he might be glorified. God wants himself to be glorified in your life and through you, that many shall come, that God may be glorified in their lives. And it's our responsibility to do this, as Moses purposed to do for his brethren. For Jesus is the Savior of the world, and we shall continue to preach this good news. We that have received this good news, that many will be delivered and translated from the kingdom of darkness into the kingdom of his son, Jesus Christ. See, and seeing one of them suffer wrong, he defended him and avenged him that was oppressed and smote the Egyptian. There are many in captivity. There are many that are oppressed of the devil. That's why the Bible said, "How God anointed Jesus of Nazareth with the Holy Ghost and with power, who went about doing good and healing all that were oppressed of the devil, for God was with him." God is with us. We that have accepted this call, we must continue doing good, because we have been created in Christ Jesus for good works, to heal and to deliver all that are oppressed of the devil. For Christ has anointed us with the oil of gladness above our fellows. So we must fulfill this mission of the Lord. Moses fulfilled the call. The Bible says, "And seeing one of them suffer wrong, he defended him and avenged him that was oppressed and smote the Egyptians." He continued that, Acts chapter 7, verse 25. "For he supposed his brethren who have understood how that God by his hand would deliver them." But they understood not. Most of the time we expect others to understand the call of God in our lives. It doesn't always work that way. We are responsible to execute the call of God in our lives through the leadership of the Holy Spirit. We are also responsible to face the consequences that follow. Don't expect people to understand, and don't wait for people's approval before you do what God purposes you to do. Before you run the vision of God for your life, refuse to be distracted from the call of God in your life. See what Samuel said to Saul in 1 Samuel chapter 10 from verse 6. "And the Spirit of the Lord will come upon thee, and thou shalt prophesy with them, and shall be turned into another man." The Spirit of God turns you into another man. Man called of God. Man equipped of God. Man raised by God. Man who is running with the vision of God. That's what the Spirit of God will do to you. He continues in that 1 Samuel chapter 10 verse 7. "Say, and let it be, when these signs are come unto thee, that thou do as occasion serve thee, for God is with thee." Do as occasion serves you. Do as the Spirit leads you. Simply put, that's what he's telling him here. Don't allow anything to distract you. Do as the Spirit leads you. As you are being led by the Spirit of God, you shall do as occasion serve thee, for God is with you. The brethren did not understand God's dealings in the life and ministry of Moses yet. They didn't understand that God had called Moses as a deliverer for Israel. I encourage you to get wisdom and understanding of your environment and God's moves in your life and ministry, so that you will not miss the visitation of the Lord. The scripture says, "Get wisdom, get understanding. Forget it not, neither decline from the words of my mouth." That's Proverbs chapter 4, verse 5. Now verse 6. "Forsake her not, and she shall preserve thee. Love her, and she shall keep thee." Verse 7. "Wisdom is the principal thing. Therefore get wisdom, and with all thy getting, get understanding. Walk in the wisdom of God, as occasion demands, and as occasion serves you. Through the leadership of the Holy Spirit, walk in the wisdom of God. Get understanding and walk in the wisdom of God. Because the wisdom of God is profitable to direct. The wisdom of God will bring you to the place of promotion. It will bring you to the place of honor as you purpose to obey and do the will of God. Wisdom of God will cover you with a crown of glory, because you have been called that God through his son will be glorified through you in your life and in the lives of those you are ministering to. So I encourage you, remain in wisdom and walk in wisdom. Understand the purpose of your call. Understand the timing of your call. Understand the people that will help you in the call. As God has given you that vision, the first thing is to get wisdom and get understanding of your call. For Proverbs chapter 16 verse 22 says, understanding is a wellspring of life unto him that had it, but the instruction of fools is folly. So you need to have life in your call through understanding of what God has purposed you to do. Because understanding will provide a perpetual supply of correct analysis and conclusions of life's numerous situations concerning your vision and concerning what God wants you to do in every situation and in every challenge. So I encourage you, do not shift from the vision of God for your life. Purpose to work in it, purpose to do it, no matter the level of discouragement. Moses refused to be discouraged by comfort. He refused to be discouraged by challenges. He refused to be discouraged by distractions. He refused to be discouraged by the loss of the eye, loss of the flesh, and the pride of life. He put them where they belonged. Say, and see one of them suffer wrong. He defended him and avenged him that was oppressed and smote the Egyptian. For he supposed his brethren who have understood that God by his hand will deliver them, but they understood not. Many people may not understand their call. They may not understand that God has raised you to be a destiny helper. But it does not stop you from doing what you are supposed to do. Whether they recognize it, whether they acknowledge it or not, do what God has called you to do. The Bible says in that Acts chapter 7, verse 26, and the next day he showed himself unto them as they strove, and would have set them at one again, saying, sirs, ye are brethren, why do you run one to another? This time around, he came and saw his two brethren fighting. He discouraged them from continuing the fight. As we can see in that Exodus chapter 2. Say, and when he went out the second day, behold, two men of the Hebrews strove together. I said to him that did it wrong, wherefore smitest thou thy fellow? Verse 14. I said, who made thee a prince and a judge over us? Intendest thou to kill me as thou killest the Egyptian? And Moses feared and said, surely this thing is known. Verse 15. Now when Pharaoh heard this thing, he sought to slay Moses. But Moses fled from the face of Pharaoh and dwelt in the land of Midian and sat down by a well. Do you see? The same people he came to deliver, God sent for him to deliver. The same people he was encouraging not to strive together were the same people that made Pharaoh to know what Moses has done against an Egyptian. When an Egyptian was striving with Israelites, say Moses fled because he feared for his life. Listen, when God leads you to leave a particular place, that's not cowardice. That's still obedience. Just purpose to obey what the Holy Spirit is leading you to do. Moses at this particular time had not been fully prepared to face off with Pharaoh. That's why God allowed him to flee. He fled from the presence of Pharaoh. For the time appointed to meet Pharaoh had not yet come. But this was a time appointed for him to be prepared in the wilderness of Midian. You should know the time of your visitation. You should know what you ought to do at each point in time in your call. Don't be hardened in your own ways. Yield yourself to be led by the Spirit of God always. That's the only way you can escape from the plans of the wicked. And the next day, he showed himself unto them as they strove, as his two brethren. and separated them and said, Sazi, ya brethren, why do you wrong one another? The scripture said, how good and how pleasant it is for brethren to dwell together in unity. Moses came to establish the unity of the brethren in Israel as a deliverer. He desired them to dwell together in unity, because dwelling together in unity is like the precious ointment upon the head that ran down upon the bed, even Aaron's bed, that went down to the scales of his garments. As the scripture tells us in Psalm 133, it says, as the dew of Hermon and as the dew that descended upon the mountains of Zion, for there the Lord commanded the blessing, even life forevermore. It's in the place of unity that God commands his blessings. So God expects us as brethren to dwell in unity. We should not operate in strife. We should not be contentious. We should not operate in division. We should speak with one voice. For where brethren dwell together in unity, God commands his blessings. I encourage you, wherever you are, as a child of God, refuse to sow any seed of discord. Rather, let the love of God that is shed abroad in our hearts by the Holy Spirit be made manifest in you and through you. Purpose to continue to love the Lord thy God with all your heart, with all your mind, with all your strength. Love your neighbor as yourself. That's what the Lord expects us to do at each point in time. So do not allow anything to take you away from loving. For he that loveth knoweth God, for God is love. So walk in love, dwell in love, love your neighbor as yourself. As you love the Lord thy God with all your heart, with all your mind, with all your strength. And if you love the Lord, you keep the word of God. First epistle of John chapter 3 from verse 11 says, for this is the message that you heard from the beginning, that we should love one another. Verse 12, not as Cain, who was of that wicked one, and slew his brother. And wherefore slew he him? Because his own works were evil, and his brother's righteous. Verse 13, marvel not, my brethren, if the world hate you. Verse 14, we know that we are passed from death unto life, because we love the brethren. He that loveth not his brother abided in death. Verse 15, whosoever hated his brother is a murderer, and you know that no murderer had eternal life abiding in him. So we must learn to love one another. We must learn to dwell together in unity. And this was what Moses tried to establish between these brethren, that he said, sirs, ye are brethren, why do you wrong one to another? We are not to wrong one another. He continued in that Acts chapter 7, verse 27. He said, but he that did his neighbor wrong, thrust him away, saying, who made thee a ruler and a judge over us? People will challenge authority when they do not understand the purpose of the authority. Many people that lack wisdom of God will challenge authority. May you not come to that point of challenging authority instituted by God. May you not reject him that God has sent to be your destiny helper. May you not, out of pride, challenge an authority that is instituted for your own peace. So look at what the neighbor that did wrong said. Who made you a ruler and a judge over us? Remember, when God sets up authority, he doesn't need your permission to set up the authority. Once you recognize the authority of God, yield and submit to the authority of God. That's what the book of Romans chapter 13 from verse 1 tells us. Let every soul be subject unto the higher powers, for there is no power but of God. The powers that be are ordained of God. Verse 2, whosoever therefore resisted the power, resisted the ordinance of God, and they that resist shall receive to themselves damnation. Verse 3, for rulers are not a terror to good works, but to the evil. Without then, not be afraid of the power. Do that which is good, and thou shalt have praise of the same. Verse 4. For he is the minister of God to thee for good. But if thou do that which is evil, be afraid, for he beareth not the sword in vain. For he is the minister of God, a revenger, to execute wrath upon him that doeth evil. So every authority said by God is said by God for a purpose. He's the minister of God to execute goodness in the land, to execute judgment, to fulfill his purpose. So God raised Moses and made him both a ruler and a judge over the people of Israel. But this man lacked the wisdom. That's why you could say, who made you a ruler and a judge over us? He continued in that verse 28. Will thou kill me as thou didst the Egyptian yesterday? What was he trying to do here? He was trying to frighten Moses. He was indirectly threatening Moses. He was saying, I'm going to expose what you did, which he eventually did. But let me tell you, it doesn't matter what the enemy plans or does. The plans and purposes of God must be established and accomplished. For we know that all things work for good for those who love God, who are the called according to his purpose. As long as you purpose to do the will of God, fulfilling the call of God in your life, I encourage you, know it. Because you love God, all things will work together for good for you. And because you are fulfilling the purpose of God for your life, nothing can stop what God has started. So refuse to be discouraged. Continue to press on to perfection so that God will perfect what he has started in you. And as you do this, remain blessed. In Jesus' name, amen.
1: Praise God. We thank the Lord for this powerful message. As the Lord has spoken to us, the hearers of this word, and the body of Christ in all the nations of the world, expressly through his word, from Acts of the Apostles chapter 7 verse 23, which says, now when he was 40 years old, it came into his heart to visit his brethren, the children of Israel. Praise God. Abba Father, we thank you for the testimony of Moses, how his heart was yielded to your word, how his heart was yielded to the leadership of the Spirit of God. For the Holy Scripture says, they that are led by the Spirit of God are the sons of God. And the Scripture says, it came into his heart to visit his brethren. Father Lord, we pray this day that as many as have received this word with an open heart, let this word quicken them to return to you. In the mighty name of Jesus, Abba Father, we pray that as many who has yielded their hearts, seeking your face, searching the scriptures, and seeking direction, Father Lord, we pray that they shall find light as a result of this word in the name of Jesus. Let there be great light in the hearts of men. Let this word quicken the hearts of every hearer, the hearts of the preachers, to return to their first love. In the mighty name of Jesus, Father Lord, we pray that this word shall quicken the hearts of the believers to return to visit their brethren, to return to visit your word, to return to visit your will, to seek your face, and to know that which we ought to do at every point in time, in the mighty name of Jesus. Abba Father, we pray that the hearer of this word shall seek the welfare of the brothers and sisters, especially in the household of faith, in the mighty name of Jesus. As Genesis chapter 4 verse 9 says, And the Lord said unto Cain, Where is Abel thy brother? And he said, I know not. Am I my brother's keeper? Abba Father, we pray that as the hearers of this message of life continues to grow and increase in the knowledge of the truth, Father Lord, we declare that the hearers of this undiluted truth of your word shall increase in your wisdom. In the mighty name of Jesus, we declare, O Lord, that they shall increase in stature. In the name of Jesus, Lord, we declare that they shall remember their brethren. In the name of Jesus, let the hearts of every believer in Christ, the hearts of the ministers, and the church of Jesus Christ be full of love and kindness towards one another. In the mighty name of Jesus. For Hebrews chapter 13 verse 1 says, Let brotherly love continue. We pray, Abba Father, that as men hear this word, they shall yield their hearts to be transformed. In the mighty name of Jesus, may they have the mind of Christ, walking in love as Christ also had loved us and had given himself for us an offering and a sacrifice to God for a sweet-smelling savour. In the name of Jesus, we declare, O Lord, that no heart that has heard this word, no heart that has heard this truth shall turn away from the love of God. In the mighty name of Jesus. Genesis chapter 14 from verse 14 to verse 16 says, And when Abram heard that his brother was taken captive, he armed his trained servants, born in his own house, 318, and pursued them unto Dan. And he divided himself against them, and he and his servants by night, and smote them, and pursued them unto Hobah, which is on the left hand of Damascus. Verse 16, And he brought back all the goods, and also brought again his brother Lot and his goods, and the women also, and the people. Praise God. Abba Father, we pray, as Abram heard that his brother was taken captive, and he reached out to rescue him. Father, we pray that the present day believer, that the ministers and the church shall see to help fellow believers in Christ Jesus in times of need and in times of distress. In the mighty name of Jesus, Father Lord, we pray that the ministers shall be their brother's keepers. We pray that the believers in Christ shall be their brother's keepers. Father Lord, we pray that the church of Jesus Christ shall be their brother's keepers. In the mighty name of Jesus, we pray that the hearts of every believer shall be full of love towards one another. In the name of Jesus. Genesis chapter 3 verse 7 says, And the Lord said, I have surely seen the affliction of my people which are in Egypt, and have heard their cry by reason of their taskmasters, for I have known their sorrows. Verse 8, And I am come down to deliver them out of the hand of the Egyptians, and to bring them out of the land unto a good land, and a large unto a land flowing with milk and honey, unto the place of the Canaanites, and the Hittites, and the Amorites, and the Perizzites, and the Hivisites, and the Jebusites. Now therefore, behold, the cry of the children of Israel is come unto me, and I have also seen the oppression wherewith the Egyptians oppress them. Verse 10, Come now therefore, and I will send thee unto Pharaoh, that thou mayest bring forth my people, the children of Israel, out of Egypt. Father Lord, we pray that as You saw the afflictions of the children of Israel in the land of Egypt. Father Lord, we pray that every believer in Christ shall see the afflictions of the people. Father Lord, we pray that the believers in Christ shall have a burden towards the people. Father Lord, we pray that the believers shall see that which you want them to see. Oh Lord, as you have proposed to save your people, we pray that ministers, believers, and the church of Jesus Christ shall yield themselves to be vessels to be used by you. They shall yield themselves to be vessels unto honor, vessels that shall be used by you to save the lost souls, vessels that shall be used to save the perishing souls, the lost sheep of Israel. Psalm chapter 8 verse 4 says, what is man that thou art mindful of him, and the son of man that thou visitest him? Father Lord, we pray that as your mind is full of love towards humanity, as your mind is full of love towards men, so shall the heart of every minister be full of compassion towards the perishing souls, towards the sinners, towards the unrighteous, and those who are still wallowing in darkness and ignorance in all the nations of the world. In the name of Jesus, Abba Father, we pray that the eyes of the righteous shall be opened to see that which you want them to see. May the eyes of the righteous be opened to see the afflicted ones around them in the mighty name of Jesus. And they shall bring the gospel of Christ unto them in the mighty name of Jesus. For Isaiah chapter 61 verse 1 says, the Spirit of the Lord God is upon me, because the Lord hath anointed me to preach good tidings unto the meek. He hath sent me to bind up the brokenhearted, to proclaim liberty to the captives, and the opening of the prisons to them that are bound. Our Father, we pray that you quicken the ministers to preach the good tidings unto the meek in all the nations of the world in the name of Jesus. Father Lord, we pray that the righteous, the believers in Christ, shall leave their comfort zones and seek to bind the brokenhearted in the name of Jesus. Lord, we pray that the hearts of the believers in Christ shall be full of compassion in the mighty name of Jesus. Father Lord, we pray that they shall yield completely. We pray that the hearer of this one shall yield completely to be led by the Spirit to do the will of God. Father, we pray that men's heart shall be quickened to save every lost soul in all the nations of the world in the name of Jesus. Father, we pray that the ministers shall not draw back in the assignments. The church shall not draw back in the assignment, but they shall yield themselves, taking heed to the ministry they have received and ensuring that they fulfill it in the mighty name of Jesus. Thank you, Abba Father. In Jesus' mighty name, we have prayed. Amen.
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0: God bless you, everyone. Let's thank God for this time that He has given us. Let's commit ourselves this time in prayer. Let's pray. Gracious Heavenly Father, Lord, we want to thank You, Father God, for this opportunity that You have given to us, Lord, once again. You've brought us together, Lord, as Your people, Lord, as Your children, Lord. We pray, Father God, we shall continue to be found faithful in this ministry of standing in the gap, Lord, this ministry of intercession, Heavenly Father. Lord, we pray You will continue to lead us, You will continue to guide us, Heavenly Father. And Lord, we pray, Father God, we shall always be about Your business of winning souls, Heavenly Father. We thank You, Lord, for the utterance You will give us, Lord, in this time. We pray we shall remain within Your will, Father God, as we bring forth prayer points, Lord. And we shall receive instruction, direction, encouragement, Lord, even correction if necessary, Heavenly Father. We praise You and we thank You, Lord, for all that You have done. We ask this prayer in Jesus' name. Amen. Let's turn our Bibles to Ecclesiastes chapter 11. And we'll start reading from verse 1. Ecclesiastes chapter 11 from verse 1. It says, "Cast thy bread upon the waters, for thou shalt find it after many days. Give a portion to 7 and also to 8, for thou knowest not what evil shall be upon the earth." Hallelujah. So we'll pray with this scripture, with this instruction that the word of God gives us. It says, "Cast your bread upon the waters." Our bread, of course, can be our finances, can be our materialistic things also, but it is also the bread of life that we have, the word of God. It is also us sharing Christ with those who are around us. It says, "Give a portion to 7 and also to 8, for thou knowest not what evil shall be upon the earth," which means give a portion to 7, even to 8, even to 10, even to 15, as many as you can, as many as you can reach out to, as many as God brings your way, as many opportunities that God gives us. We'll pray we shall continue to cast our bread as God gives us the opportunity. Let's open our mouths and pray that none of us shall be keeping track or account, "Oh, I've already done so much, so that's enough." As many as come our way, as many as God brings our way, let's open our mouths and pray we shall continue to cast this bread of life that God has satisfied us with, this word of God, this gospel of peace. We'll pray we shall continue to share it and spread around us, friends, families, colleagues, business partners, whoever we come across. Everybody is eligible for this, that because it says we do not know what evil shall be upon the earth. We don't know what situation somebody is going through, what situation someone might face, but this word, this bread that You will give to them, it might sustain them, it might help them. Let's open our mouths and pray we shall continue to be about our Father's business. Let's pray. Gracious Heavenly Father, Lord, we thank You, Father God, for the bread that we have, Lord, for the bread of life, Heavenly Father. Lord, we pray, Father God, as Your people, as Your children, Lord, we shall continue to cast our bread upon the waters, Heavenly Father. We shall continue to give a portion, Lord, to 7, to 8, to as many as You desire for us, Heavenly Father. Lord, we pray, Father God, we shall not become complacent, Lord, that we have done enough. It's already spoken to these many in this day, in the week, Lord. But as You want to use us, as You want to utilize Your people, Heavenly Father, we pray we shall be willing and obedient, Lord. We shall be available, Heavenly Father. Lord, we pray, Father God, many souls shall abound to us, Heavenly Father. Many shall be there who will hear the gospel through us, Lord. For Your word says, "How will they hear except a preacher be sent to them," Heavenly Father? Let us be the people who You sent, Heavenly Father. And let us be faithful to the calling, Father God. We bless Your name. We glorify Your name, Lord. We ask this prayer in Jesus' name. Amen. Amen. We are reading from Ecclesiastes chapter 11, verse 3. It says, "If the clouds be full of rain, they empty themselves upon the earth. And if the tree fall towards the south or towards the north, in the place where the tree falleth, there it shall be." Hallelujah. So we have been told, we have been taught by pastor, you know, many spiritual things are understood through natural phenomena also, through natural things. It is saying, look at the clouds. It says, if they are full, what do? They pour out the rain. If you are filled with the word of God, it is natural for you to pour out that word. It is natural for you to pour out those blessings. It is natural for you to pour out those testimonies. So learn from the natural things that are around us. And also says, if a tree, when it falls, whether it falls on the south or the north, where it falls, there it will be. There can be nothing after that. There is a time for us to do this ministry, to do this work. And we should be ready to do it. We'll pray for ourselves. We will not be those who will hold the gospel,
1: who will keep our testimonies to ourselves, who will keep the good news of the gospel to ourselves. But as God is filling us with knowledge, with revelation, with understanding, we will pour it out so that we shall be filled afresh. We shall be filled more. Let's open our mouths and pray, each and every one of us. We will not hold back the knowledge of God, the word of God, the good news of the gospel. Let's pray. Gracious Heavenly Father, Lord, we thank you, Father God, for the word, Lord. We thank you, Lord, for the examples that you have set around us, Lord, even in the natural things, Father God. Lord, we pray just like the clouds, Heavenly Father, when we are filled with your word, with your knowledge, with your revelation, with your goodness, with your understanding, Lord, let us not hold it, Lord. Let us not just try to keep it and conserve it for ourselves, Heavenly Father, but let us be liberal, Lord. Let us pour it out wherever we go, Heavenly Father, knowing, Father God, that as we spread the gospel, as we pour ourselves out, as we empty ourselves, Heavenly Father, you will fill us afresh, Heavenly Father. You will renew us with your understanding, Lord, with your strength, Heavenly Father, with more revelation, with more knowledge, Heavenly Father. Lord, we pray, Father God, we shall continue to be people of understanding, Lord, who will walk circumspectly, Lord, redeeming every time, every opportunity, Lord, for there will be a time once we have lived our life, Lord, there is nothing more to do, Father God, to preach the gospel, Heavenly Father. So let us do our work, our ministry, our business as we have the time and the opportunity, Heavenly Father. We praise you and we thank you, Lord, for all that you have done. We ask this prayer in Jesus' name. Amen. Amen. Ecclesiastes 11, verse 4, it says, "He that observeth the wind shall not sow, and he that regardeth the clouds shall not reap." You know, this is a big issue when you start analyzing situations too much. You observe the wind, you analyze the clouds, you start thinking, will I be received here? Will people make fun of me? Will they accept the gospel? Is this one worth speaking the gospel to? It says, if you analyze too much, you will not do the work that you're supposed to do. So we'll pray for ourselves. We will not be people who will look for that perfect opportunity, that perfect time, that perfect opening. As God gives you the soul to minister to, as God opens the door, we will make use of that opportunity. We will continue to speak. We will be people who will be ready in and out of season. It does not have to be the perfect situation or the perfect place or the perfect surrounding. How many times have we heard Pastor was called sitting in a mall in a food court ministering, meeting people who you've not met before, who you do not know how they'll react. But when God gives you the opportunity, you open your mouth and speak. And the Bible says your duty is to plant and water, but increase is in the hand of God. So don't think too much about the increase. Let God do what he's supposed to do, but we should do what we are supposed to do. Let's open our mouths and pray. We shall not fall into this analysis paralysis mode, but we shall continue to do and redeem the time. We shall continue to be ready in and out of season. Let's pray. Gracious Heavenly Father, Lord, we thank you, Father God, for you have commissioned us, Heavenly Father. Lord, we pray, Father God, we shall not be observers from the sidelines, Heavenly Father, but rather help us, Lord, to be workers, to be co-laborers with you, Heavenly Father. Lord, we pray, Father God, we shall not be those who will be observing and waiting for the perfect opportunity, Lord, for everything to fall in place before we can start doing our work, before we can start ministering, before we can start sharing the gospel, Heavenly Father. But let us redeem every moment, every time, every opportunity, Lord. In and out of season, let us be ready, Heavenly Father. We praise you and we thank you, Lord, for your wisdom, Lord, for you will give us wisdom, knowledge, and understanding how to address every person, Lord, how to handle every situation, Heavenly Father, so that your word, the gospel, shall continue to make more ground in this place, Heavenly Father. We bless your name, we glorify your name, Lord. We ask this prayer in Jesus' name. Amen. Amen. Ecclesiastes 11, verse 5 says, "As thou knowest not what is the way of the spirit, nor how the bones do grow in the womb of her that is with child, even so thou knowest not the works of God who maketh all. In the morning sow thy seed, and in the evening withhold not thine hand, for thou knowest not whether shall prosper, either this or that, or whether they both shall be alike good." Hallelujah. So that should be a message of encouragement for us. It says, you do not know how things happen, how the bones grow, how God works, how he makes things to increase and grow. And you do not know which will prosper, either this or that. So we should not be stuck with thinking how and who, but we should be doing the work that is appointed to us. We'll pray for ourselves. We will not be stuck with these ideas, with these thoughts, but we shall continue to faithfully do our work, at each moment in time. Let's open our mouths and pray that we will learn to trust God as we are ministering, as we are doing His will. We will learn to trust that although we do not know how it will happen, God is able to make it happen. We do not know who will be saved, but God can save whoever is willing and obedient, whoever yields themselves. So let's open our mouths and pray that we shall not hold back with these thoughts in our head, but we shall continue to press on. Let's pray. Gracious Heavenly Father, Lord, we thank You, Lord, for Your word, Lord. We thank You, Father God, for even beyond our understanding, Lord, You are able to do Your work, Heavenly Father. Even when it doesn't make sense to us, Father God, You are able to bring forth increase and You are able to bring forth results, Heavenly Father. Lord, so we pray for ourselves, Lord. Let us not put our trust in ourselves, in our flesh, Lord, but let us rely on You even as we move forward in the ministry, Heavenly Father, knowing, Lord, that the result, Lord, the promotion, the growth, the increase, it comes from You, Heavenly Father. Even in spiritual things, Lord, let us rely on You, Heavenly Father. We bless Your name, we glorify Your name, Lord. We ask this prayer in Jesus' name. Amen. Amen. And lastly, let's look at verse 7, Ecclesiastes 11, verse 7. It says, truly the light is sweet, and a pleasant thing it is for the eyes to behold the sun. But if a man live many years and rejoice in them all, yet let him remember the days of darkness, for they shall be many, as all that cometh is vanity. Hallelujah. So while you are living your life, while you are enjoying success, while you are enjoying good health, a good life, we should always know the days that are coming ahead, the days of judgment, the days when everyone will have to stand in front of the judgment seat of God and give an answer. And so we should also prepare ourselves, and we should also be about our Father's business, preparing those who are around us, telling them also that there is a day of judgment. You're enjoying your life now, the light is sweet, your life is good, but there will come a time when you will be answerable and held accountable for everything. And so we'll pray, let us not forget that part also. While God is blessing us, we also must be about our Father's business. Let's pray. Gracious Heavenly Father, Lord, we pray, Father God, for the right perspective, Lord. We pray, Father God, we shall not be distracted by the comforts and the gold and the glitter, Lord, and the things of this world, Heavenly Father. But let us also fix our focus, Heavenly Father. Always let us keep our focus, Lord, on the days ahead, Heavenly Father, on eternal life, Father God. We pray, Lord, we shall keep ourselves prepared, Lord. And Lord, we shall also continue to warn and prepare those who are around us, Lord. Speak to them about this, Lord, who are living life anyhow, who are living life carelessly, Lord, as if there's no tomorrow, Heavenly Father. Help us, Lord, to continue to remind them of this, Father God. We bless Your name, we glorify Your name, Lord. We ask this prayer in Jesus' name. Amen. Amen.
2: God bless you, everyone. Let's turn our Bibles to Numbers chapter 11, and I will read from verse 1. The book of Numbers chapter 11 from verse 1. It says, now when the people complained, it displeased the Lord, for the Lord heard it, and His anger was aroused. So the fire of the Lord burnt among them, and consumed some in the outskirts of the camp. Over here it talks about the people, the Israelites, who got brought out of the land of Egypt. And it says, now when the people complained, God just showed His great power, how God brought them out from slavery, how God brought them out from the land of Egypt into the promised land, into Israel. And over here we see that these people are complaining. They saw with their own eyes how God is providing, how God shielded, how God brought them out. But yet look at the attitude. They are full of complaint. And what does it say? It says it displeased the Lord. When we are complaining, whatever you're talking, whether it's complaint, whether it's thanksgiving, we need to remember that God is hearing. His ears are open. So whether we are complaining, whether we are giving thanks, God can hear. His ears are open. And it says, it displeased the Lord, for the Lord heard it. We thank God for who He is. He hears our prayers. So we'll pray for ourselves that we shall not be people who will complain, who will murmur, but we will be people who will rejoice, who will give thanks. Let praises come out from our mouth for what God has done. And if you are waiting on for something, let us trust God in that, that God will make a way, that God will do a new thing for us. So we'll pray for ourselves. The Bible says, in everything, give thanks. Sometimes it's obvious that when everything good is happening, we naturally give thanks. But the word of God says, in everything, in trials, in tribulations, in lack, in sickness, we need to give thanks. That's what the word of God says. In everything, give thanks, for this is the will of God. So we'll pray for ourselves. Let the words of my mouth and the meditation of my heart be acceptable to the Lord our God. May none of us murmur, may none of us complain, but let us live a life of praise and thanksgiving. Let's open our mouth and pray. Father God, we thank you, we praise you, we magnify your name, Lord. Lord, we commit ourselves into your hands, Father God. Lord, we pray, Lord, we will not be people who will murmur, who will complain, for that displeases you, O Lord, Father God. So, Lord, we pray, Lord, let us speak those things, Father God, things that you like, Lord. Lord, we pray, Lord, let the words of my mouth and the meditation of my heart be acceptable to you, O Lord. Lord, we pray, Lord, in everything, in our trials, in our tribulations, in our lack, in our sickness, whatever we are going through, Lord, let us be those who will give you thanks, Lord, in everything, Father God, for this is the will of God through Christ Jesus concerning me and you, Lord. So, Lord, we pray, Lord, let murmuring and complaining not come out of our mouths, Lord, but we shall live a life of thanksgiving, a life of praise, Lord, a life that trusts in God, Lord, that you will make everything beautiful in your time, Lord. We thank you, we praise you, we magnify your name, Lord. We ask this prayer in Jesus' mighty name. Amen. Amen. And verse 2 says, then the people cried out to Moses, and when Moses prayed to the Lord, the fire was quenched. So he called the name of the place Taberah, because of the fire of the Lord had burnt among them. So now these people were complaining, and it displeased the Lord, and they saw the judgment of God. And it says, when they saw the judgment of God, it says, then the people cried out to Moses, and when Moses prayed to the Lord, the fire was quenched. Hallelujah. We thank God for Moses. He stood in the gap. He interceded on behalf of these people, and which shows that there is power in prayers, because when Moses prayed, it says when Moses prayed to the Lord, the fire was quenched. That means there is power in prayers. The Bible says this poor man cried out and the Lord heard him. We'll pray for ourselves. We will be people who will stand in the gap and pray for others. We always pray for ourselves. We pray for our children. We pray for our own families. But what about others? What about other families? What about other church members? What about nations? We'll pray this year. We will be people who will pray without ceasing, not only for ourselves, but we'll also stand in the gap, come united in prayers, pray for others. Let the effective, fervent prayer of the righteous avail much. Let's open our mouth and pray. Father God, we thank you, we praise you, we magnify your name, Lord. Lord, we commit ourselves into your hands, Father God. Lord, we pray, Lord, we shall be prayer warriors, Father God. We will be those who will be found in the place of prayers, Lord. We will be those who will pray without ceasing, Lord. Lord, we pray, Lord, we shall be faithful intercessors, Father God. Lord, we pray, Lord, we will stand in the gap and intercede for others, for other family members, Father God, for our church members, Father God. Lord, for the nations, Father God. Lord, we pray, Lord, we shall stand in the gap, Father God. Lord, for the effective, fervent prayer of the righteous avails much. So Lord, we pray, Lord, this year, Lord, we shall strengthen our prayer life, Lord. We will commune more and more with you, Father God. We will pray more, Father God. We will spend time in your word, in time of prayers, Father God. Lord, we pray, Lord, give us the strength, Father God. We thank you, we praise you, we magnify your name, Lord. We ask this prayer in Jesus' mighty name. Amen. Verse 4 says, now the mixed multitude who were among them yielded to intense craving. So the children of Israel also wept against and said, who will give us meat to eat? We remember the fish which we ate freely in Egypt, the cucumbers, the melons, the leeks, the onion and the garlic. But now our whole being is dried up. There is nothing at all except this manna before our eyes. So over here we see it says now the mixed multitude were the non-Israelites who came out of Egypt with the Israelites. It says that the mixed multitude who were among them yielded to intense craving. It wasn't that they were hungry, because God was daily providing them with manna. It wasn't that they were hungry, but they yielded to intense craving. They were lusting after things that they did not have. They were looking for things that they did not have. They were showing discontentment. They were showing rejection. They were despising the blessing of God that God was daily loading them with. And it says, So the children of Israel also wept again and said, their dissatisfaction, their despising, it also affected the Israelite, the people of God. It also affected, and that is what the word of God says, evil company corrupt good habits. So we'll pray for ourselves, we'll pray for our children. We will know how to separate ourselves from negativity. We will know how to separate ourselves from things that bring dissatisfaction, from things that have negative influence on us. Because the Bible says a little leaven leavens the whole lump. So we'll pray for ourselves. We will know how to reject things that are not of God. We will know how to reject negative influence, especially from our children who are in the world, who associate with their friends, all sorts of friends. We'll pray. They will know how to reject things that are not of God. Let's open our mouth and pray. Father God, we thank you, we praise you, we magnify your name, Lord. Lord, we commit ourselves into your hands, Father God. Lord, we pray, Lord, we will be those who will be wise, Father God. We will be wise men, we will be wise women, we will be wise children, Father God. We will be those who will walk with the wise so that we can be wise, Father God. Lord, we pray, Lord, we will know how to separate ourselves from things that negatively can influence us, Father God. Lord, we pray, Lord, we will separate ourselves from evil company. We will separate ourselves from evil communication, Father God, from every sort of negative influence, Father God. Lord, we pray, Lord, we will know, Lord, we will be wise, Lord. We will operate in wisdom, Lord, so that we can separate ourselves. Lord, we especially pray for our children, Lord, as they are growing up, Father God. Lord, we pray, Lord, Lord, they will have this wisdom. They will have this understanding that they will separate themselves from every evil thing, from every evil communication, from every evil habit, Father God. Lord, we pray, Lord, for ourselves, we pray for our children, Lord. We shall walk with the wise so that we can be wise, Father God. We thank you, we praise you, we magnify your name, Lord. We ask this prayer in Jesus' mighty name. Amen. Amen. And verse 10 says, then Moses heard the people weeping throughout their families, everyone at the door of his tent, and the anger of the Lord was greatly aroused. Moses also was displeased. We see these people, they came united, not united in prayers, not united in praise, but they came united in weeping at their door, at their tents. You know, they were weeping, they were sorrowing, they were complaining to God, about God. They were complaining about God, that's what it says. But God desires praise and thanksgiving from our houses, from our families, from our household. That's what the word of God says. The voice of rejoicing and salvation is in the tents of the righteous. We'll pray for our homes. Our homes shall be places of rejoicing, of giving thanks. Let that be a place of prayers, a place of thanksgiving. That's what the word of God says. In your house, teach your children. When you sit down, when you lie, when you walk, teach your children. So we'll pray in our homes. We will teach our children so that they can speak to the enemy at the gate. So we'll pray for ourselves. We'll pray for our children. We shall not be weeping, there shall not be sorrowing, but there shall be voice of rejoicing and salvation in our homes. Let's open our mouth and pray. Father God, we thank you, we praise you, we magnify your name, Lord. Lord, we pray for our homes, we pray for our houses, Father God. Lord, we pray, Lord, our households shall not be a place of complaining, of murmuring, of weeping, Lord. Lord, but we pray, Lord, the voice of rejoicing and salvation shall be found in our houses, in our households, Father God. In our homes, Father God, we will teach our children the way they should go, Father God. Let your word be spoken in our homes, Lord. Songs and hymns shall be sung in our homes. Let rejoicing and thanksgiving be in our homes, Father God. Lord, we pray, Lord, we will teach our children when we lie down, when we sit, when we walk. We shall teach our children in our homes, Father God, so that they can speak to the enemy at the gate, Father God. Lord, we thank you, we praise you, we magnify your name, Lord. We ask this prayer in Jesus' mighty name. Amen. Amen.
3: Let's turn our Bibles to Book of Psalms, chapter 49. Book of Psalms, chapter 49, and I will read from verse 1. And it says, hear this, all peoples, give ear, all inhabitants of the world, both low and high, rich and poor together. Hallelujah. So in this verse, we can see it says to hear. And also, we can see it's talking to everyone, not only for one person, not only for rich or not only for poor. And here it says, give ear all inhabitants of the world, both low and high, rich and poor together. Hallelujah. So what should we hear? We have to listen what God is saying to us. Also, we have to give ear to his commandments and to his instructions. And how we can hear What God is saying to us is, when we read the word of God and meditate it day and night, through that we can hear what God is saying to us. And also not only that, we have to follow his instructions and his commandments, because God has the answer to our worries. And unfortunately, some people are not ready for this. They are not ready to listen what God is saying to them. They think they are correct in their ways, and they think they know everything. And also sometimes we are also making the same mistakes, that we think we are correct. We are not ready to listen what God is saying to us. We think we don't have to follow his instructions or commandments. And the biggest mistake that we are doing is we make excuses that to tell that we don't have enough time to read the word of God. And this is the biggest mistake that we are doing. And if we are not reading the word of God, how can we know what God is saying to us, and how we can follow his instructions, and how can we follow his commandments? And we are doing what is right for us. And this is when we are facing our troubles. This is where when we falling into temptation. So we will pray for ourselves. We'll pray for others, that God will help us to open our ears, and we shall be attentive for what God is saying to us. And God will help us to give time to read and meditate the word of God. So let us pray. Thank you, Lord, for giving this day and this time, Lord. Lord, we are blessed because you are forgiving God, Lord. Lord, we come before you with humble hearts, Lord. Lord Jesus, we ask the open ears so we may hear your voice, Lord. Remove every distraction, every barrier, every doubt that keep us from listening to you, Lord Jesus. Jesus, unite us in your spirit, Lord, and guide us to walk in your commandments, Lord. May our lives reflect what you speak into us today, O Lord. We trust you, and we thank you for always leading us. We pray this in the mighty name of Jesus. Amen. And I will read from verse 3. My mouth shall speak wisdom, and the meditation of my heart shall give understanding. I will incline my ear to a proverb. I will disclose my dark saying to the harp. Hallelujah. So in here, it's talk about wisdom and the understanding. And also this verse encourages us to slow down and let our hearts reflect on our God's wisdom, so that we can speak and act with godly understanding. Also, it reminds us that true wisdom comes from God. Our own understanding is limited, but God's wisdom provides insight into the realities of our lives. So when we talk, when we speak with God's wisdom, we will not speak negative things, because sometimes most of the people want to talk negative things. That is not our portion. When we talk, when we speak, we will speak with the wisdom of God. And also in the same verse 3, it says, and the meditation of my heart shall give understanding. So when we allow our hearts to meditate on God's word, we grow in understanding and better equipped to live in a way that we will honor him. So we will pray that Lord will fill us with his wisdom, so that our words reflect his truth, and let our mouth speak words that build, heal, and glorify his name. So let us pray. Hallelujah. Lord, we come before you together, Lord, knowing that all wisdom comes from you. Lord, your word says that if we lack wisdom, we should ask, and you give generously to all without finding fault, Lord Jesus. Lord Jesus, teach us to trust in you with all our hearts, Lord, and not lean on your own understanding, Lord. I pray that you fill us with your wisdom and understanding, so that we may speak truth and love to those around us, Lord. We pray this in the mighty name of Jesus. Amen. Hallelujah. And my last prayer point comes from verse 5, and it says, why should I fear in the days of evil, when the iniquity at my heels surrounds me? Hallelujah. So in here, it's asking a question. It says, why should I fear in the days of evil? So we don't have to fear or be

0: be afraid for anything because God is with us. With him we can do all things. And if you look into Psalms 27 verse 1, Psalms 27 verse 1, it says, "The Lord is my light and my salvation. Whom shall I fear? The Lord is the strength of my life. Of whom shall I be afraid?" So in here, in clearly we can see, it says, "The Lord is my light and my salvation. Whom shall I fear? And the Lord is the strength of my life. Whom shall I be afraid?" So we don't have to be afraid for anything because God is with us, because God is our salvation. God is our light and he is the strength of our life. And also, God has not given us a spirit of fear, but of power, of love and a sound mind. So we shall pray that the spirit of fear shall be removed from our hearts and from our minds, and we can trust and abide in him. Let nothing take away our confidence in the Lord. So let us pray. Hallelujah. Thank you, Lord, for being our light and our salvation, Lord. Lord, we pray that you remove every fear that troubles our hearts, Lord. Replace our worries with trust and strength, Lord. Lord, help us to remember that you are always with us and guiding us and protecting us, O Lord. No matter the situation we are going through, Lord, help us to always keep our confidence in you, O Lord Jesus. We pray this in the mighty name of Jesus. Amen.
1: God bless you, everyone. We thank God. Let's open Proverbs chapter 24. Proverbs 24, and I will read from verse 1. It says, "Do not be envious of evil men, nor desire to be with them, for their heart devises violence and their lips talk of troublemaking." Hallelujah. So it's a simple instruction, and it says that do not be envious of evil men and do not desire to be with them. And it says why? Because their heart always devises evil, always devises violence, and their mouth speaks troublemaking. So we'll pray for ourselves that we shall not associate with such people. We shall not associate with those who do not regard the word of God, who do not fear God, and who operate in this category. Evil company corrupts good manners. Hallelujah. We'll pray for ourselves, for our children, that they shall choose the right company. It says in Proverbs 13:20, "He who walks with wise men will be wise, but the companion of fools shall be destroyed." We shall not destroy. Hallelujah. But we shall continue to be wise and continue to choose what is right for us. Hallelujah. So we are going to pray and we are going to bind every spirit of envy, because scripture says in Galatians that envy is the work of the flesh. Hallelujah. So we'll pray. We bind every spirit of envy. We bind every spirit of jealousy. We bind every spirit of hatred, contention, hallelujah, dissension. And we'll pray in the name of Jesus Christ, we loosen the spirit of unity. The spirit of unity shall continue to rest upon every one of us. We shall be united in the spirit. We shall be united with one another in one love. Hallelujah. We'll pray that that there shall be peace and there shall be joy and there shall be love of God in us. Hallelujah. Let's open our mouth and pray. Father God, we thank you. We give you glory, honor and all praise, Father God. We thank you for who you are, Abba Father. Lord, you are very great, King of glory, and greatly to be praised, Father God. Lord, we pray, King of glory, for ourselves, for our children, for our household, Father God, that none of us shall operate in envy, Father God. We shall not operate in malice in the name of Jesus Christ. We shall not operate in any kind of jealousy, Father God, but we shall be our brethren's keeper, O Lord God. We shall not desire to be with them who are given to evil works, Father God. Lord, we pray, King of glory, that our company shall be right, O Lord God. We shall remain with godly men and women, O Lord God. Lord, we pray for all our children as they are growing, Father God. Lord, we pray, King of glory, that your excellent spirit shall continue to rest upon them. The spirit of discernment, Lord, shall rest upon them, that they shall know to choose life for themselves, Father God. Lord, their company shall be right, O Lord God. As your word says, that evil company corrupts good manners, Father God. Lord, wherever our children go, Father God, as they are learning from your word, Lord, Father God, they shall grow in the knowledge of your word. Word, O Lord God, that they may stand strong, Father God, wherever they go, King of glory. Lord, in the name of Jesus Christ, we bind every spirit of envy, every spirit of jealousy, every spirit of hatred, O Lord God, and we loosen the spirit of unity upon our church, O Lord God, upon our families, upon our children, Father God, in the mighty name of Jesus Christ, Lord. Lord, we pray, Father God, as your word says, that the people who operate in this category, their heart devises violence, Father God. Lord, we pray that we shall always be separate, Lord, as you

0: word, my Lord. Lord, we thank you. We give you glory, honor, and all praise. In Jesus' mighty name we pray. Amen. Verse 3, it says, through wisdom a house is built, and by understanding it is established. By knowledge the rooms are filled with all precious and pleasant riches. Hallelujah. So it is with wisdom the house is built. And we know the fear of the Lord is the beginning of wisdom. When we fear God, we operate in the wisdom of God. And wisdom is profitable to direct. Hallelujah. And if we read Proverbs chapter 14, verse 1 says, the wise woman builds her house. So it's not only wise woman, but it is for men also. So we'll pray that we shall know how to build. We shall know to build with the wisdom of God, by the word of God. The word of God shall be our foundation. Hallelujah. Scripture says, if the foundation is weak, if the foundation is not strong, what can the righteous do? We'll pray that our foundation shall be strong. It is the word of God. That is the standard. And as we are teaching our family, as we are teaching our children to build everything on the word of God, God knows how to establish them. God knows how to give them good success. So we'll pray for ourselves. Before we pray, Proverbs chapter 9 verse 1 says that wisdom has built her house, she has hewn out her seven pillars. So we are going to pray that the Spirit of God shall continue to rest upon every one of us. Hallelujah. The Spirit of wisdom, the Spirit of understanding, the Spirit of counsel and might, the Spirit of the fear of the Lord shall continue to rest upon us, upon our children, upon our household, that we may know how to build in Christ. We shall know how to build our families, our children, our marriage, our employment, our business in the Lord. Hallelujah. Let's open our mouth and pray. Father God, we thank you. We give you glory, honor, and all praise, Father God. Lord, we pray for ourselves that we shall not be foolish, O Lord God. Lord, we bind every spirit of foolishness in the name of Jesus Christ, Father God. And Lord, we shall not be ignorant. We shall not be even lazy, Father God. But we shall, as we have prayed, Lord, that you have given us the spirit of sound mind, Father God. Lord, we pray that every one of us shall walk in integrity, Father God. Lord, we pray that your spirit of wisdom shall continue to rest upon us, Lord, that we may know how to build in you, Father God, that we may know how to build our families, our children, our ministry, our jobs, our employment, the businesses which you have given to your children, Father God, in you, Christ Jesus. Lord, we pray that we shall continue to build on your word, Lord, for your word is a firm foundation. And when we build on your word, we know, Lord, that you will establish everything that concerns us, Father God. We thank you, Father God, that all good success comes from you, O Lord God. So, Lord, we shall continue to seek you, continue to seek your wisdom, your understanding, Lord. And we pray, Father God, that your spirit of understanding shall continue to rest upon every one of us, Lord. We thank you. We give you glory, honor, and all praise. In Jesus' mighty name we pray. Amen. I will read verse 5, Proverbs 24, verse 5. It says, a wise man is strong. Yes, a man of knowledge increases strength. For by wise counsel you will wage your own war, and in a multitude of counselors there is safety. Hallelujah. A wise man is strong because he's operating in the wisdom of God. He's operating in the fear of God. He's not relying on his strength. He's relying on God. Hallelujah. And scripture says that wisdom is better than strength. And because he's operating in the wisdom of God, he's increasing in knowledge. Hallelujah. And it says, for by wise counsel, you will wage your war. Hallelujah. In a multitude of counselors, there is safety. So we'll pray for ourselves that we shall continue to seek godly counsel, hallelujah, which comes from the man of God, which comes from the word of God, which comes even in the time of prayer when we are praying, hallelujah. We'll pray that we shall continue to seek the counsel of the word of God and continue to remain strong. Let's open our mouth and pray. Father God, we thank you. We give you all glory, honor, and all praise. Lord, we thank you, Jesus, who is the wisdom of God and who is the power of God and who is the word of God. Lord, we pray that we shall remain in Christ, Father God, that your excellent spirit shall continue to rest upon all of us, Father God. Lord, we continue to seek you, O Lord God, above everything. Lord, we desire to have you in our lives, Father God. Lord, as your word says that by wise counsel we will wage our war, Lord, we pray that we shall always seek your counsel first, Father God. Continue to seek your face, Lord, from your word, Father God, through prayers, through your man, Father God. Lord, we pray that we shall never rely on our own strength. We shall not lean to our little understanding, but we shall be open to seek counsel from your servant, Father God. Lord, we thank you. We give you glory, honor, and all praise. In Jesus' mighty name we pray. Amen. Let's go to verse 10. Proverbs 24, verse 10. It says, if you faint in the day of adversity, your strength is small. Hallelujah. We'll pray for ourselves that we shall not lose heart. Hallelujah. We shall not give up. We'll pray that we shall remain strong in the Lord and in the power of his might. Hallelujah. No matter whatever you're going through, no matter the challenges, no matter the difficulties, no matter even what comes tomorrow, but we know whom we have believed. We have hope in Christ. Hallelujah. So the situation which has come will pass away. Hallelujah. But the word of God abides forever. He is with us. It says, if you faint in the day of adversity, situations will come. That means everyone will go through challenges, will go through difficulties, will go through the situation of life. But it says, but if you faint, that means you have not relied on God. You're relying on your strength. And we have heard that the Lord is the strength of our heart. Hallelujah. He is our strength. When we rely on Christ, when we rely upon God, he is our strength. Hallelujah. So we'll pray for ourselves that none of us shall lose heart. No matter whatever the situation, the challenge is, God is bigger than situation. God is bigger than that challenge, that sickness. Hallelujah. He is still on his throne and he knows how to visit his people. We'll pray that we shall not lose heart. We shall remain strong. David encouraged himself in the Lord. So you also encourage yourself again and again and again in the Lord. Say, Lord, I rely upon you. You are my strength. You're the strength of my family. You're the strength of my children. You are the strength of my marriage. Everything, whatever you have, just call upon his name. Don't give him rest. He is always on time and he knows how to deliver his people. So we'll pray. We shall not faint. We shall remain strong. We shall be very courageous. Hallelujah. This is the commandment to be strong and to be of good courage. Let's open our mouth and pray. Father God, we thank you. We give you glory, honor, and all praise, Father God. Lord, we pray for them, Lord, that you strengthen them spiritually, mentally, emotionally, physically, financially, materially, Lord. Lord, you know what your people are going through, Father God, but our eyes are upon you, Lord. Our eyes are upon you, Jesus, because we know that our health comes from you, Lord. It is you who is with us, and when you are with us, Father God, we don't need to fear situation, we don't need to fear men, and we don't need to fear even tomorrow, Lord. So Lord, my Lord God, King of glory, I pray, Father God, that you strengthen your people, Father God. Let them remain strong in you, Father God. Let them find rest in you, O Lord God. Let them find peace in you, Father God. Lord, we pray that none of us shall lose heart. We shall not give up in the name of Jesus Christ, but we shall remain strong in you, Father God. For you are the strength of our life. You are the strength of our heart. You are the strength of our family. You are the strength of our children, Father God. Lord, we thank you. We give you glory, honor, and all praise. In Jesus' mighty name we pray. Amen. I will go to verse 11. It says, deliver those who are drawn toward death and hold back those stumbling to the slaughter. If you say, surely we did not know this, does not he who weighs the hearts consider it? He who keeps your soul, does he not know it? And will he not render to each man according to his deeds? Hallelujah. So it says that deliver those who are drawn toward death. We'll pray for the souls. Hallelujah. We'll pray as long as we have this life and as God has saved us through our lives, many shall be saved. Scripture says that you to save some with compassion. Hallelujah. To save some with fear, pulling them out of the fire, hating even the garment defiled by the flesh. This is how we have to save those, because we know that Jesus is coming. And it says that if you say, surely we did not know, does not he who weighs heart consider it? God knows. And as we have received salvation for our souls and we have been taught, we'll pray that we shall not keep quiet. We'll make every effort to make sure, we'll do our part, that our families are saved in the name of Jesus Christ, that God will deliver them from all evil and preserve their souls for his heavenly kingdom. Hallelujah. And it says that, and will he not render to each man according to his deeds? So we will stand on the day and God will take an account. Whatever is given in our hands, He saved us so that we can reconcile people to God through what Jesus has done on the cross for them. But if we keep quiet, we will be giving an account. So we'll pray that we will not keep quiet. We will continue to speak, continue to preach, continue to share the gospel of our Lord Jesus Christ. Let's open our mouth and pray. Father God, we thank You. We give You all glory, honor, and all praise, Father God. Lord, we pray for souls, Father God, as Your word is going forth, King of glory. Lord, we pray You give them heart of flesh to receive Your word, Father God. Give them understanding, O Lord God. Lord, let them mix Your word with faith, O Lord God, that they may continue to walk in Your ways, Father God. Lord, we pray for souls, Father God. We pray for those, as Your word says, those who are drawn toward death, Father God. Lord, we pray for those who are stumbling to the slaughter, Father God. King of glory, You are merciful. It is not Your will for any to perish, Father God. And that is why You have given us this ministry, Father God, so that we can stand in the gap and intercede on behalf of the souls, O Lord God. Lord, we pray as You have saved us, King of glory, we pray for souls that they shall come to the saving knowledge of Your truth, Lord. None of the member of our household, none of the member of our extended family, Father God, will be left behind, Lord. Everyone shall make it to heaven in the name of Jesus Christ. They shall enter into that inheritance, Lord, that You have prepared for them, Lord. Lord, they shall not be stubborn, Lord. Lord, they shall submit themselves to You, Father God. Lord, we pray that knowing the terror of the Lord, knowing the day of the Lord, knowing that the day is approaching, Father God, we pray, Father God, when Your word is going to souls, Father God, they shall not delay their salvation, Father God, but Lord, they shall accept Christ in their life, Father God, that they may have eternal life, Father God. Lord, we thank You, we give You all glory, honor, and all praise. In Jesus' mighty name we pray. Amen.
1: God bless you, everyone. We thank God for all the prayers that have been made. Let's turn our Bibles to the book of Matthew. Matthew chapter 3, from verse 1. It says, "In those days came John the Baptist, preaching in the wilderness of Judea, and saying, Repent ye, for the kingdom of heaven is at hand." Verse 3. "For this is he that was spoken of by the prophet Isaiah, saying, The voice of one crying in the wilderness, Prepare ye the way of the Lord, make his path straight." Hallelujah. We thank God. You know, it says, "In those days came John the Baptist, preaching in the wilderness of Judea." If you see, today it is our time. You know, we all have been commissioned. You know, we all have been given a responsibility. We have tasted and seen that the Lord is good. We know the truth. We always affirm and confirm that this truth has set us free. And you know the scripture, you know, we can take any scripture. It says those who win souls is wise, and we're praying for wisdom and understanding. So if you relate it over here, it says in those days. So we're just going to say in these days, in today's day, when the Lord is coming, you know, what are we doing? We're supposed to go about preaching. You know, and here it's not just to repent that the kingdom of God is at hand. If you really look at the scripture, John was actually preparing the way for Jesus, you know, but we thank God, you know, that Jesus came and, you know, he finished his work and now he's going to come again. So, you know, we are equipped to see what John was preparing for. You know, we have a greater commission over here. You know, the work is not finished. Each and every one of us have been commissioned with a holy calling. You know, none of us shall be silent. So we're going to open our mouths and pray. You know, that as we're praying for souls, that we shall not fall short in that what is given to us. You know, we have been entrusted with a responsibility by the Lord himself. We call ourselves as co-heirs with Christ, but there is a great work that is expected from us. You know, so we're going to open our mouths and pray. Lord, give us this wisdom, give us this boldness to continue to speak your word, to continue to testify of your word wherever we are, in our workplaces. You know, your workplace could be a wilderness situation for others who are tormented, you know, who are lost in the truth. But we thank God that we are a light. You know, we are called to shine forth the light of God's gospel wherever we are. So let us pray that whatever position, whichever place that we are, we never fall short of this commission. We continue to faithfully do what we have been called to do, and that is to preach, to testify of the Lord's work. Let's open our mouths and pray. Heavenly Father, we give you thanks. We give you praise, Lord. We thank you, Lord, first of all, Lord, that you have called us, Lord, into this great commission, Lord, that you have called us your beloved, Lord, Heavenly Father. We thank you, Lord, for this responsibility with which you have equipped us, Lord, not by our strength, not by our wisdom, Lord, but by your grace and by your mercy, Lord, Heavenly Father, Lord. Lord, you have not hidden your word from us, Lord, but you have revealed your truth to us through your Son, Lord, by your Spirit, Lord, Heavenly Father, Lord. We pray, Lord, for each and every one of us, Lord, Heavenly Father, Lord, that we will continue to take this work, Lord, we will continue to take this gospel of reconciliation seriously, Lord Heavenly Father, Lord, that even in these days, oh Lord Heavenly Father, as the time is approaching, Lord, as the door is closing, Lord Heavenly Father, Lord, that as we are blessed on a daily basis, Lord. Lord, we will continue to preach, testify of your goodness, Lord, wherever we are, Lord. In our workplaces, in our friend circles, Lord. Lord, even in our families, oh Lord Heavenly Father, there are so many people who do not know you, Lord Heavenly Father, Lord. We will continue to proclaim your light, oh Lord Heavenly Father, Lord. We will not be silent, Lord Heavenly Father. Lord, we speak for our mouths, oh Lord Heavenly Father, Lord. Whenever it opens, Lord, it shall be, Lord, to testify of your goodness, oh Lord Heavenly Father. It will be to testify of your glorious works, oh Lord Heavenly Father, Lord. It will be to preach, Lord, the gospel of truth, oh Lord, that is able to set people free, Lord Heavenly Father, Lord. There are so many people, Lord, around us, Lord, who are living in bondage, who are living in sin, Lord, who are lost, Lord, seeking peace but do not know where to go, Lord Heavenly Father, Lord. We pray, Lord, may we continue to shine forth, Lord, as a light, as a true epistle, oh Lord Heavenly Father. May your gospel continue to be seen through our lives, through our words, oh Lord Heavenly Father, Lord. May we not be those who speak anyhow, Lord, or be a busybody in people's affairs, Lord, but may we not be silent, O Lord Heavenly Father, when we see people, O Lord, seeking the truth, O Lord, but we keep quiet, O Lord Heavenly Father, Lord. Give us this grace, Lord. Give us the spirit of boldness, O Lord, to continue, Lord, to speak forth, Lord, boldly, Lord, the wisdom, the knowledge, the understanding of yours, O Lord, so that people may come to this truth, Lord, and desire to remain, O Lord Heavenly Father. We give you thanks, we give you praise. In Jesus' mighty name. Amen. We're reading from Matthew chapter 3, verses 4. It says, "And the same John had his raiment of camel's hair, and a leathern girdle about his loins, and his meat was locust and wild honey." Hallelujah. So you see, it just shows that John the Baptist, you know, he was not equipped with what we are equipped with today. You know, his raiment, his place, his raiment was camel's hair, leathern girdle about his loins, and his meat was locust and wild honey. You know, we thank God today we have all provisions that are given to us. You know, we have the knowledge of the Word of God. We have the Spirit of God. We have the prophets of God. You know, we have servants of God who continue to teach the truth. There's no famine of God's Word. You know, we thank God, you know, as the scripture says, God has given us all things that pertain to livelihood and godliness. There is nothing that we lack. And also in preaching and teaching or going about the commission, the work of God, there is no lack for us, you know. So we're going to pray that we will continue to operate with this understanding that as the Lord leads, we will continue to do what we have been called to do. You know, as we meditate, as we are called to operate in wisdom, we shall act wisely and do wisely. You know, it says, those who win souls, they are wise. So there's an action that follows getting this wisdom. So we're going to pray that each and every one of us shall be doers of the work of God. You know, there is no shortage, there is no lack to any one of us. As we continue to operate in the truth, we will continue to do the truth, and we will continue to testify of God's work. Let's open our mouths and pray. Heavenly Father, we give you thanks, we give you praise, Lord. Lord, we thank you, Lord, that you have not left us anyhow, Lord, but you have given us the Comforter, Lord. You have given us, Lord, the Holy Spirit, O Lord, who continues, Lord, to lead us to the truth, O Lord, Heavenly Father, Lord. We pray, Lord, at all times, Lord, may our hearts, may our ears, may our entire being, O Lord, yield to the Holy Spirit, O Lord, yield to the Word of God, Lord, yield to obedience to your Word, O Lord, Heavenly Father, Lord. Lord, as your Word comes forth, Lord, Lord, as we pray for wisdom, Lord, may we continue to act and obey in wisdom, Lord Heavenly Father, Lord, wherever we are, O Lord Heavenly Father, Lord, truly may we be called wise, O Lord Heavenly Father, Lord, as our lives continue to testify of your life, O Lord Heavenly Father, Lord. We give you thanks, we give you praise in Jesus' mighty name. Amen. Verse 5 says, "Then went out to him Jerusalem and all Judea and all the region round about Jordan." Verse 6, "And were baptized of him in Jordan, confessing their sins." Hallelujah. You know, verse 5, it says, "Then went out to him Jerusalem and all Judea and all the region round about Jordan." You know, if we just turn to Matthew chapter 5, verses 13 and 14, it says, "You are the salt of the earth, but if the salt has lost its savor, wherewith shall it be salted? It is thenceforth good for nothing, but to be cast out and to be trodden underfoot by men." Verse 14, you are the light of the world. A city that is set on a hill cannot be hid. Neither do men light a candle and put it under a bushel, but on a candlestick, and it giveth light unto all that are in the house. Verse 16, let your light so shine before men that they may see your good works and glorify your Father which is in heaven. Hallelujah. So you see, it was all the people who were going to John because they noticed that there was something about this man. So we're going to pray, you know, that wherever we are positioned, there should be something noticed about us. You know, people, when they see us, they should recognize, they should see Christ in us, the hope of glory. You know, it is very important as we are living in this world that we have a good testimony. You know, we should not be caught up with the world where people identify us as one among them. But when they see us, they should see Christ in us. And that is the true testimony that we have. Our words, our actions, it should continue to be a gospel to someone. So we're going to pray that wherever we are, people will see the light of the gospel in us. People will see the good works and come and glorify the Father in heaven. And if that is not happening, then we're going to introspect and say that, are we really in the world or are we operating in the world? Are people identifying us as one among them or are they identifying us with Christ? Let's open our mouths and pray that at all times we will continue to be identified as those who are with Christ. Let's open our mouths and pray. Heavenly Father, we give you thanks. We give you praise, Lord. Lord, we pray for ourselves, Lord. We pray for our children. We pray for each and every one of us, Lord Heavenly Father, that we will continue to operate in you, Lord Heavenly Father, Lord. Your life, your character shall continue to be seen in our lives, Lord. We pray, Lord. Lord, we desire, Lord, for the fruit of the Holy Spirit to continue, Lord, to manifest in our lives, O Lord Heavenly Father, Lord. We pray, Lord, may we continue to patiently, Lord, continue to move and desire, Lord, every virtue, every fruit of the Holy Spirit, O Lord, where we are lacking, O Lord Heavenly Father. And we know, Lord, that you will continue to give as we desire you, Lord Heavenly Father, Lord. We pray, Lord Heavenly Father, Lord, wherever we are, O Lord, Lord, in our families, Lord, in our workplaces, in our friend circles, Lord, we will continue to be a light that shines your glory, Lord. We thank you for the great works, the testimonies that you are doing in our lives, Lord. Our desire, Lord Heavenly Father, is that people will see this and they will come and glorify you, Lord Heavenly Father. We thank you, Lord. Lord, even as you are bringing us into a wealthy place, Lord, our desire is not just to hold this blessing for ourselves, Lord, but our desire, Lord, is that many shall see this, Lord, and come, Lord, to you, Lord Heavenly Father. For it is you who is the giver of every precious gift, O Lord Heavenly Father. All that we have, Lord, it is not by our strength, it is not by our wisdom, Lord, but it is by you, Lord. We desire, Lord, this to continue to remain our testimony, Lord, that you in us, Lord, is the hope of glory, Lord. A hope not just for us, Lord, but for hope for all who we speak this glorious truth to, O Lord Heavenly Father, Lord. We give you thanks, we give you praise in Jesus' mighty name. Amen. Verse 6 says, and were baptized of him in Jordan, confessing their sins. Hallelujah. If we quickly just turn to Acts chapter 19, Acts chapter 19, verse 18, it says, and many that believed came and confessed and showed their deeds. Many of them also which used curious arts, bought their books together and burnt them before all men, and they counted the price of them and found it 50,000 pieces of silver. So mightily grew the word of God and prevailed. Hallelujah. So you see, when people turn to the truth, they turn from every evil way. They turn from the customs of men. They desire to put an end to all the filthiness of the flesh that they have been operating in. And they come confessing their sins. So we're going to pray for souls that as the word of God comes to them, they will come confessing their sins. They will let go of all this filthiness of the flesh. They will come and become a new creation in Christ. All things truly will pass away. As they come, they will become a new creature in Christ. Let's open our mouths and pray. Heavenly Father, we give you thanks. We give you praise, Lord. Lord, we thank you, Lord Heavenly Father, Lord, for your word, which continues, Lord, to profit everyone, Lord, who comes to you, Lord Heavenly Father, Lord. This is our desire, Lord Heavenly Father, for souls, O Lord, that as your word is preached to them, Lord, they will come confessing their sins, Lord. They will believe with their hearts and confess with their mouth the Lord Jesus, O Lord Heavenly Father, and they will be saved, Lord. And we pray, Lord, this salvation will not just be momentary, Lord Heavenly Father, Lord, but their words, their deeds shall accompany it, Lord, where they will let go of every vomit of sin, O Lord Heavenly Father, Lord, every filthiness of the flesh, Lord, every custom of religion, every chain that is holding them captive, Lord, to operate in the truth, Lord. We pray, Lord Heavenly Father, it will be cast away, Lord Heavenly Father, Lord. Lord, we bind, Lord, every spirit of lethargy, every spirit of comfort of just remaining in the place that they are, Lord. We bind it in the name of Jesus, Lord. We pray, Lord Heavenly Father, that as your word is released to them, Lord Heavenly Father, Lord, they will continue to operate, Lord, in the wisdom of your word, Lord. We thank you, Lord, Lord, Lord. We loosen, Lord Heavenly Father, the spirit of humility, the spirit of open-mindedness, Lord, to accept your word in its entirety, Lord Heavenly Father, Lord, because it is your word that is able to set people free, Lord. We thank you, Lord, that it is only your truth that is able to save people, Lord, from every bondage of sin, O Lord Heavenly Father, Lord. This is our prayer, this is our desire, Lord, that souls, as they come to the understanding of your word, Lord, as your word is preached to them, O Lord Heavenly Father, they will wholeheartedly receive your word, O Lord Heavenly Father, and this word will continue to profit them, Lord, and as it profits them, Lord, they will continue to remain in your word, Lord Heavenly Father, and they will continue to enjoy the blessing that comes by remaining in you, Lord. We give you thanks, we give you praise, in Jesus' mighty name. Amen. Verse 7 says, but when he saw that many of the Pharisees and Sadducees came to his baptism, he said unto them, O generation of vipers, who has warned you to flee from the wrath to come? Bring forth therefore fruits meet for repentance. Verse 9, and think not to say within yourselves, we have Abraham to our father, for I say to you, that God is able of these stones to raise up children unto Abraham. Verse 10,